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1: Snap to Hartman. Louisville rushes just the forward. They pressure. They dump him inside the 15-yard line. Name just scored. Recovered an onside kick. Here's Hartman to throw again. Guns it down the middle. Up in the air. And intercepted. On the rebound. The Cards have it. Devin Neal takes a knee. Oh, my. What a night. Louisville 33, Notre Dame 20.
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0: I'm Pat Boyle. The phone number to join the show, 310-840-4910. Again, that's 310-840-4910. Let's get some baseball scoreboard updates here on a busy Tuesday night. Just a couple of days. Six, if you include tonight, until we get to the All-Star break with the Home Run Derby and the Midsummer Classic next week in Philadelphia. Brad, pretty good start for your Chicago Cubbies. Matthew Boyd looking awfully good, and the Cubbies putting up a couple of runs here in the fifth inning. What's going on in Baltimore?
1: Yeah, it's played in another one. It is 3-0. The Cubbies up right now, top of the fifth inning, two outs. They were reviewing a called out at first base. That was Alex Bregman. Cubs seem pretty emphatic. I'm going to see it on replay right now. I'm going to tell you how good it is. Oh, he's definitely safe. So that out call is going to get overturned on what would have been a double play. The Cubs still scored a run on that. Again, a 3-0. Speaking of Matthew Boyd in this game, looking like his all-star self from last year, only giving up 3 hits and 4 clean innings for the most part. 1 walk with 6 strikeouts. 69 total pitches, PCA 2-for-3 with another RBI, just continues to rake the dish. His batting average now flirting with 300 is all the way up to 295. Bregman also has an RBI and also has a hit from earlier in the game. Dansby Swanson, got to have your pink out when you say it. He's 1-for-2 with a run scored, staying hot for him. Batting average well above the Mendoza line now. And Miguel Amaya, bat in the 9th spot. He's got a couple of runs scored, 1-4-1. Again, Cubs up 3-0 against a disappointing Baltimore Orioles. Top of the fifth inning, 1 out.
0: All right, there you go. So Cubbies looking good. You know, Yankees, they get the big fiery outing last night from Cam Schlittler. We talked about his comments earlier on the show. You know, some say it was bleeping regression because they had one bad outing. He mowed down the Rays. You'd think maybe the Yankees, can they start to climb out of this swoon that they always find themselves in?

0: and sponsor your job today.
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0: 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Back now.
1: All right, welcome on back. BetMGM Tonight, Westwood One Sports. I'm Pat Boyle. We're going to get to your phone calls here in just a second. Phone number to join the show, 310-840-4910. You could call, you could text. Reacting to Brad Stevens' press conference yesterday, a 40-minute press conference, him and the new owner and CEO of the Celtics, Bill Chisholm, defending the Jaylen Brown trade, which I think is absolute lunacy. I think it's going to be one of the worst trades we've seen, only next to the Luka Doncic trade. I think the Celtics are going to massively regret that for years to come. Coming up in a couple of minutes, breaking down a 16 trade centered around Chris Middleton. We'll get you the details in just a second, but let's get to your phone calls here. Matt is next up in Sacramento on BetMGM Tonight, wants to weigh in on the Jaylen Brown trade. What's going on, Matt?
2: Yeah, I just want to piggyback on your take on the trade. I think if there was a trade to be had, it should have been Jason Tatum and not Jaylen Brown. And I say that for two reasons. One, he may have looked good in those 20-some-odd games that he came back and played, but we don't know what that Achilles is doing right now during the offseason or if it's going to sustain itself for a whole 82-game season next year. So to put all your marbles on Jason Tatum, to me, is a bit presumptive. But also, if you would trade Jason Tatum, while I believe Jaylen Brown's a better player, but you could get a lot more in return for Jason Tatum than you could for Jaylen Brown. So just imagine you trade Jason Tatum to the Sixers and you ask for picks, but you also ask for Tyrese Maxey or B.J. Edgecombe, which would have made the Celtics better. Or, golly, why not try to work out a trade for Jalen Duren and Jason Tatum? You would have two Jalens on the Celtics. Yeah, I agree with you. I think it's an absurd trade getting rid of Jaylen Brown.
1: Yeah, Matt, good stuff, man. Really good call. I appreciate it. And, you know, you made some really good points. I don't know if I would have done the Jaylen Duren trade, even though he's only 22, and I know he looked horrible in the postseason, and he was a lot better in the regular season, and you give a guy a chance to grow and learn from that. I don't think I would have done Tatum for Jaylen Duren. And I don't know if the Pistons would have teamed Jason Tatum and Cade Cunningham together, two guys that are, you know, mostly ball dominant. It's an interesting thought, but the first point you made about Tatum, yeah, look, I mean, it stupefied me as to apparently how low Jaylen Brown's trade value was. We heard the rumors of that before the trade happened, and then the trade happened. And again, I think the Celtics are stupid and moronic for making the trade and getting only Paul George and two first round picks back.

but a lot of the top insiders, reporters, the rumors about Jaylen Brown's trade value was not that high. You would have gotten a lot more for Jason Tatum. But, oh, how could we trade Jason Tatum? He's the real face of this team. Well, you know, again, what happened in the 2024 NBA Finals? Jaylen Brown won the Finals MVP. Jason Tatum did not. Who played most of this season this year and was sixth in the MVP voting? Jaylen Brown. Jason Tatum coming off a torn Achilles. And, yeah, he did look great in the 20 games. And then his knee on his other leg got hurt. And you're also trusting a guy with a torn Achilles that tore his Achilles, no matter if it was a year ago, 3 years ago, 5 years ago, to continue to be the player that he was before that. Jaylen Brown.

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0: been to 2 Grand Slam semifinals. He's the number 4 player in the world. He's got the athleticism. He's got the shot making. He's not quite there yet mentally. And Djokovic used his experience, even though he's 14 years older than Felix, to win a 5-hour match at 39 years old with how physical and athletic you need to be to win tennis at the top level. It's just incredible. We were talking about Messi's greatness. Djokovic's greatness in men's tennis was as apparent today as it's been in the last 3 years, as his age has gotten up there and Rafa has retired and Federer has retired. So just an unbelievable win, over 5 hours long, and looking like a summer, you know, a spring chicken in that fifth set. Didn't look 39 years old whatsoever. We'll talk a little bit more tennis, but just really quickly, had the last 2 American women remaining, Coco Gauff against Jess Pegula. Jess Pegula was still looking for her first Grand Slam title, won the first set, and then was just, you know, made a lot of errors in the second and third set. Coco took advantage of her opportunities. Coco Gauff comes back to beat her 4-6, 6-3, 6-3. And now you look at this women's draw for Wimbledon, and Coco should win it. She should win Wimbledon for the first time. She's already won the French Open. She's won the U.S. Open. Coco Gauff should win Wimbledon. She's going to play Carolina Muhova in the semifinals on Thursday, a player that she owns. And then you got the bottom half of the women's draw with, you know, the highest seeded player being number 9. Coco Gauff should win Wimbledon. I'll tell you later on in the show why Taylor Fritz is going to beat Sasha Zverev tomorrow, but we'll do hot or cold when we return.
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1: Lobs it out front. Cochran, 2 seconds. One, that'll do it. The Bad News Birds will follow the yellow brick road right to Minneapolis. For the fourth time ever, the Cards are going to the Final Four. They defeat Michigan tonight by the final score of 62-50.
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7: 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Open phone lines in the final hour is how we normally do. You want to weigh in on our talk and text line? Get aboard, 310-840-4910. Been a fun show so far. It's flown by. I feel like most of the shows fly by. I feel like that means we're doing a pretty decent job. But Brad, my co-host, was back in the saddle today after a week plus of a vacation. We talked about Argentina's epic comeback against Egypt today, led by Leo Messi, the GOAT, as they beat Egypt 3-2. We talked a little bit more about, we didn't actually talk about Team USA. I want to get to Christian Pulisic's comments here in just a little bit in hot or cold. But we talked to James Boyd, who covers the Colts for The Athletic, and then did our three-point stance on the Colts. So if you're an Indy fan, a Colts fan, or a football fan, how you think the Colts are going to do this year? What do you think about Daniel Jones, who seemingly is going to be ready to go for week one? Just 9 months off of the torn Achilles last year that cut his season short. How do you feel about the Colts this year? 310-840-4910. We talked some baseball. Jacob Mizorowski, another dominant outing. Paul Skeens, I wouldn't say he struggled, but he definitely wasn't good yet again. And then last hour talking about Brad Stevens' comments on the Jaylen Brown trade and why I still think it's just a completely idiotic and moronic trade by Brad Stevens and the Celtics and how they got worse, and they will definitely not be a better team without Jaylen Brown. 310-840-4910. Before we get to hot or cold, Combs, we do have a caller here. That's our guy Ross in New Jersey. wants to weigh in. So let's get a phone

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1: 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Mark Blankenbaker, Drew Diener, Creighton Harley, and we are here at Lynn Family Stadium, where they've actually got a lot going on. 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The next day, you've got Lou City versus Lexington SC. The game ends the series. 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Lou City has defeated Lexington a lot, 2-1 in the season opener. They're 5-0 all time versus Lexington. And gates open here again, 6:30. 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We'll have a stadium pop-up at both home games this weekend. 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So, Creighton, we'll have Diener coming along here shortly. The Reds stunk it up last night, buddy.
2: Shocker.
1: The Reds stunk it up. All right, of the 27 outs that you get allotted for an MLB team,
2: okay,
1: a Major League Baseball team, they get in most nine-inning games, in almost all of them, you get 27 outs. How many of those do you think the Reds used to strike out?
2: No, I would say 12 or 14.
1: 12, 14. It's a decent number. In the grip it and rip it era, that's a decent number of strikeouts. It's still a lot of strikeouts in the game. The Reds managed to strike out 18 times.
2: Oh, good pitcher steal on the Tuesday night, 3-2-1 Tuesday at Great American there, it sounds like.
1: 3-2-1 Tuesday.
2: Well, they're going against Zach Wheeler.
1: Zach Wheeler was on fire. Zach Wheeler had 14 of those.
2: I was going to say, he'll be an all-star. So, they went against a pretty good pitcher.
1: Honestly, pitchers, when they're on a heater like that, it's not a good watch when you're, like, there in the stadium.
2: Well, if it's not a pitcher you're cheering for.
1: Well, but, I mean, just in general, like, you go to a baseball game, you want to see balls in play. You know, you want to see plays at the plate, double plays being turned, you know, things like that. Like, the Reds, in addition to having 18 strikeouts, three or four of them were, like, foul outs. Like, you know, so, like, if you added another three and there are only six outs were, like, in play. Like, it was just not an interesting game. The two most interesting things happened. Kyle Schwarber's home run, which was like a laser beam.
2: I saw that. It was on a 3-0 count as well. He got the green light.
1: I think it's only the third time in his whole career he's hit a home run on a 3-0 count. And they threw a meatball up there, and he tagged that thing. The launch angle was like 20. The exit velo was 112. I don't think the ball got above 60 feet in the air. It was just like, boom, there you go, right field. There you go, right field crowd. And so everybody in our group cashed the Schwarber home run bet. I had it parlayed with the Reds under 3.5 runs. And, you know, kind of shocking, nobody with a golden sombrero last night. You know, you have 18 strikeouts, not a single golden sombrero out there. So, you know, that's positive for the Reds, I guess. But every single player who started did manage to strike out last night.
2: Did you happen to hear the home run call for Schwarber?
1: No, I was there.
2: On the Reds broadcast. I sent in the group text. You want to
1: hear it? Oh, gosh. No, I would like to hear it. I did not hear it last night.
3: It doesn't matter if it's 3-0 or 0-0. Schwarber is swinging if it's something he likes, and it is a three-ball, no-strike count. Pitch from Abbott. Boom. It is 3-0. A home run into the bleachers in right field, and I mean it was a rocket. No sooner did I get that out of my mouth, he was swinging 3-0.
1: That's incredible.
2: 3-0, it doesn't matter. If he gets a pitch he likes, he's going to turn on it. I've seen Schwarber hit home runs up there that damn near got to the river when he was with the Cubs.
1: Well, he was plus 170 to hit a home run.
2: Oh, my gosh. No value about, there. Yeah.
1: It's about the worst odds you can get on a home run.
2: It's like Shohei. Those are Shohei numbers right there.
1: Yeah. Or Shohei really from last year, you know, when he was only really hitting, you know, like he was just on fire. So you get a batter at, you know, anything sub three, and you're like, wow, these are not great odds. But everybody was like, he's from Cincinnati, he's here. You know, the Reds, even though the Reds do have good pitching, you know, they're going to have to throw something to him. He's got, you know, Bryce Harper right behind him. He's gonna hit a home run. And this, you know, this is like all the conditions are here, which is why he's only plus 170. So he hit it, and everybody cashed. And, you know, we're like everybody but my brother-in-law, Torin, is a Reds fan. He's a Phillies fan. And so we go up there for that, but. Yeah, so he's excited. Everybody's like, oh, at least we made some money. And then it was a boring game until the eighth inning, and the Reds threatened a little bit. Don Mattingly got thrown out, which was actually probably the most interesting thing in the game.
2: What exactly was he arguing? Because I was at Brownies. It was on. I looked up, and I got the ump hugging the manager and pushing him towards the dugout.
1: Yeah, so there was a play at second, and, like, Ellie, like, ran, like, right through the bag. He ran right through the bag, and like it was like a double play ball, and they just they reviewed it. You know, he obviously beat the play of the second, and the runner was out at first. But like it was just one of those weird bang bang plays, and I think he was talking about runner interference, or that he went out of the base path because he ran basically into left field. Diener's here now, by the way.
4: You got a lot of colors going on.
1: I know.
4: I mean, you got salmon, you got purple,
1: I knew this was going to be a discussion.
4: Yeah.
1: I knew this was
4: you're eating your hair, your frosted tips.
1: I got frosted tips? I did not frost the tips.
2: That's great, sir.
1: I will beat that allegation. I did not frost the tips.
4: I don't know. That's a color combination. It's very
1: so
4: interesting.
1: There's
4: an echo in here, too, I feel.
1: A little bit of an echo. It's an empty room.
4: Yeah,
1: so it's an empty room. So what happened was, I got up this morning, and I keep clothes at my parents' house, and that's where I stayed last night because we're up in Cincinnati. I keep clothes at my parents' house, and I was like, I got out of showered, Nick.
4: Yeah, you didn't have any other clothes.
1: Nick,
4: yeah.
1: We showered,
4: yeah.
1: And I had, like, heavy pants, like, long pants, and I was like, I'm not wearing pants. So the salmon shorts must play again, you know?
4: Salmon shorts are back live.
1: But then I have a Lose City jersey kit, as they might say.
4: Yeah.
2: And it looks personalized.
1: It is personalized. I'm number 93.
4: Yeah, because he asked me which numbers to get, and I was like, well, I guess 68 and 93, because I don't think you can put 939 on there. It would look weird.
1: Right. I told him to put 45/47 for Diener. I told him to do that. He didn't do it though. Uh-huh. He said, "No, let's see. Let's come up with a better number. I can do."
4: How about 4-1 for the final against Belgium? How about 41
1: or 4-1 final against Reds Phillies last night?
4: Yeah, I was monitoring that game. That looked like it just seemed like nothing happened in that game.
1: A lot happened, Drew.
4: I mean,
1: don't you know the Reds struck out 18 times in the game?
4: Yeah.
1: 18, and the Phillies struck out 9 times. Of all the outs, 50% were strikeouts. Which makes for a really
4: long,
1: boring watch.
4: Yeah, really long, boring
1: game.
4: It was
1: churning along. It was actually going really fast. And then the eighth inning, it was like an hour-long eighth inning.
4: Yeah, pitching changes. I was just watching.
1: Pitching changes.
4: This is how you wanted to spend a weeknight, huh?
1: Don Mattingly got thrown out. The hot dogs were not good. The hot dogs were not good.
4: Whoa. Since when? Or was it just your particular batch?
1: No. There were multiple attempts at hot dogs. And I guess, you know, when you go 3-2-1 hot dog day, a $2 hot dog, which you don't know this, but you find out when you go, you got to buy two. So, you know, there's
4: – okay, so you're at $4.
1: You're at $4, but you got to buy two. Two hot dogs, you got to buy two.
4: So it's really 3-4-1.
1: Kind of. But anyway, you open it up, and it's a gray dog.
4: Oh.
1: You know what I'm talking about?
4: Oh, so you got the Mr. Finest Meats and Cheeses – goes on the peasant hot dog day.
1: Yeah.
4: You get what you deserve for bragging about 3-2-1 if you're frugal.
1: Hold up, the 3 and the 1 were really good. The ice cream is Grater's prepackaged.
4: Well, you can't
1: really screw
4: up ice cream. I mean,
1: the beer is good. It was Budweiser, Bud Light, and Busch Light that are $3 beers, so, like, you can't screw that up.
4: Well, you can do Busch Light.
1: I know.
2: Easy now. Watch the slander.
1: I mean, of those three.
2: I miss those things.
4: Of those three, though, I mean, that would be the third choice.
1: They all had American cans and stuff like that, which was cool. Cool little thing. So anyway, but you open up the dog, and you're like, that's the most disappointing thing of the night. We even outside the stadium found a place selling beers for $5 for two. You know, so
4: you act like you're on a bargain hunter, like you're clipping coupons just to get by. I can only go to the Reds game if I've got.
1: We were in that little area that's right outside the stadium. You know, with all the bars and restaurants and stuff. And we found a place that had an umbrella and outside seating available. We all sat there, and come to find out, we didn't shop around for the beer prices. They were 2 for $5.
4: Okay,
1: and I was like, that's a great deal. That's an amazing deal. Like, we couldn't have done this any better. So it was really lovely.
4: That has no factor. You buy $20 glasses of wine and don't think about it, Mark. I don't want to hear about your bargain hunting. No one wants to hear you talk about bargain hunting.
1: I found it. I tripped and I found the bargain. I tripped and found the bargain.
4: Excuse me, do you have a more expensive glass of wine I could buy than this beer? I mean, I haven't spent enough money on this.
1: But I did regret not buying food at the restaurant beforehand.
4: So the hot dogs were the bottom of the barrel? They just unload the crap ones on Tuesday? Everybody's were gray?
1: I didn't see a good hot dog in the whole park.
4: Did everybody you were with, your crew, did they all have
1: Agreed. Everybody took a few bites and moved on to
4: either bottom of the barrel
1: pizza, which was great, or the Cheetos popcorn, the Cheetos flavored popcorn, or they moved over to some people did Skyline Chili. That's not for me.
4: We know.
1: And I did go with a helmet nacho because it's a snack and a souvenir.
4: So then this 3-2-1 day, you spent $200 on concessions. Oh, yeah, we're going there. I get an ice cream for $1 and a beer for $3, you know,
1: right,
4: and a hot dog, and I will be out there for $12.
1: Well, you're out there, and you're like, okay.
4: I was like, nachos, that'd be $14.
1: The nachos are $18 because it's a snack and a souvenir.
4: Oh, okay.
1: Because
4: you
1: get the helmet.
4: Yeah, I didn't mean to under. As soon as I said $14, I knew that was too low. Pizza, I'm going to assume, is $12 a slice.
1: No, those were really affordable, maybe $4 a piece.
4: I'll go north of that.
1: I was like, I mean, maybe. But I think when I checked out with the beer and the pizza, it was like $7.45.
4: The beer and the pizza was $7.45
1: together. Mm-hmm. Yeah, it wasn't bad. No, it's like a slice of La Rosa.
4: Then with the nachos and everything else.
1: Well, the nachos, that was a souvenir situation. By the way, the nachos, the helmet nachos.
4: You just failed. I mean, you had this plan, and it just it fell apart.
1: The helmet nachos is a four-person nacho.
4: Oh, yeah.
1: It is. Like, I didn't know you could put that many nachos in like a helmet.
4: The most American thing ever. Like, that is the portion size of America. Like, yeah, there's not. Nobody needs that many.
1: That sounds like I can't eat that many nachos. I'm passing them around.
4: Yeah.
1: Everybody, hey, help me
4: out. Rangers, hey, you want a nacho?
1: And they're like, no. This guy. No, we don't want to do that. So you have your own jersey, own Lou City jersey.
4: Yeah, how about
1: that? You got 68, you know, despite me wanting 45, 47 on there. But, no, I'm going to wear this.
4: Don't wear that today.
1: I'm wearing this to Nunley's office later for my dental appointment.
4: I would buy some new shorts.
1: I'm not going to buy any new shorts.
2: I think you look pretty fly, Mark.
1: I'm not going to do that. These are great. This is perfect. I'm pink and purple. Yeah. What else do you need?
4: A lot.
1: This is my male bulldog color.
4: Uh-huh.
1: You know?
4: What's the salmon color?
1: I don't know.
4: Andy said he has a friend who goes around and takes pictures of guys in salmon shorts at Keeneland every meet.
1: I love that.
4: There's so many guys in Lexington that wear salmon shorts at Keeneland. the guy has a collection.
2: I think it's a Facebook page, the Salmon Shorts of Lexington.
1: Oh, is it really?
2: I think so.
4: No way. Uh-huh. That's hilarious.
1: Love that.
2: But everybody, and we were talking about it, me and Andy yesterday, I think everybody in Louisville's fan base has a pair of salmon shorts.
1: Well, you kind of have to. It goes really well with like
2: it goes with the white and black.
1: Yeah, not
4: with purple and white.
1: Well, like, I have a lot of black shirts that are Louisville themed. I have a lot of white shirts that are Louisville themed. It's very difficult to wear.
4: Very difficult.
1: You can't wear the black and black or black and khaki. No, you got to have, like, red shorts almost. And this is the closest
4: wear
1: thing.
4: Black and khaki. You could do that.
1: Yeah, you can. It's just not my thing.
4: It goes
1: better
4: than orange. I mean, I'm sorry, salmon and purple.
1: I know. But listen. I knew this was going to happen. Yeah. I was like,
4: as soon as you put it on.
1: I didn't pre-check the inventory last night when because I wasn't at my mom and dad's very long. I like got dad, picked him up. We went to Cincinnati. Then I got home. It was like after midnight last night, by the way.
4: Well, I don't understand going on a weeknight. That's terroristic psychopath stuff.
1: Like, I was driving home. I'm going to have to call Drew and be like, I don't know if I do the show.
4: I thought the whole time, I can't believe he's doing the show tomorrow. He's going to Cincinnati night, which is 2 hours away. It's a two-hour drive. You can lie to yourself and say it's an hour and a half.
1: Didn't encounter any traffic coming back.
4: You're 2 hours later. When you're getting out of your car 2 hours later.
1: Yeah. It was a whole sequence. And I was tired. I was dragging butt. No nap yesterday up till almost 1 o'clock.
2: Oh, no.
4: How often do you nap?
1: Well, if I'm going to stay up to 1 o'clock in the morning, almost every single time, if I'm going to stay up that late, if I'm going to go to a normal situation, like I'm going to go to bed at like 10 or 11, then I probably won't nap. But if I'm going to stay up to 1 o'clock in the morning, I'm going to try to catch a little tiger snooze.
4: A tiger snooze.
1: Yeah, a little tiger snooze.
4: It's not a cat nap. It's a tiger snooze.
1: Tiger snooze.
2: Blank, what do tigers dream of when they take a little tiger snooze?
1: Do they think of mauling zebras or Halle Berry in a Catwoman suit?
4: Oh, is that from a movie? I don't know.
1: Hangover. Yeah.
4: Okay.
1: Yeah.
4: That's in a Hangover.
2: When they steal Mike Tyson's tiger.
4: Yeah. Where's Halle Berry in that scene, though?
1: No, she's not a scene. It's just a lyric.
4: Oh.
1: Do they think of mauling zebras or Halle Berry in a Catwoman suit?
4: I don't know.
1: I'm glad Creighton. That's the only movie reference Creighton will ever get on this show.
4: Is that a song and a movie? I'm confused.
1: It's a song in the movie.
4: Oh.
1: He's playing the piano. They've given the tiger.
4: That's right.
1: They've given the tiger the sedative.

0: But if he's been murdered by crystal meth tweakers.
1: Oh, don't play the end.
2: I didn't.
1: Okay, don't play the end.
2: Yeah. Them are crap out of luck.
1: Yeah, there we go.
3: Oh, man. That's right. I totally forgot. The fact you guys remember those lyrics is truly amazing.
1: Creighton got
2: That's
1: a movie
2: one of those
1: reference.
2: Movies you've seen like a thousand times, whether you like it or not.
1: Yeah. Creighton got a movie reference.
3: Yeah,
1: that's
3: I know.
1: The biggest
3: I
1: win
3: know.
1: Of
3: that's
1: the day.
3: The upset.
2: Okay, so, let's go steal a dolphin from Atlantis at the end of the month.
1: No.
3: No, absolutely not. We're over here. We're at Lynn Family Stadium. And the reason we're here, we got a big weekend coming up. On Friday, it's their first home game since May, and it's Ali Night in partnership with the Muhammad Ali Center. So gates open at 8:30. 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
1: Fireball.
3: 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So Racing's home on Friday. Lucidity home on Saturday against Lexington. So this is going to end the series with Commonwealth Cup. So Lucidity beat Lexington 2-1 in the season opener. They're 5-0 all time versus our dreaded enemies to the east.
1: Yeah, dreaded enemies to the east.
3: And so they got hot brown tachos and bourbon slushies. So we got all that going on here this weekend because we are Mr. Soccer. I watched the Argentina come back. Zaki C ruined Egypt.
1: He did.
3: Now he comes in and he's in the room next to me and Egypt's up 2-0 and he goes, wow, we're gonna have a new World Cup champion. He just declared it with about 15 minutes to go. When they were up 2-0, and then scored three goals.
1: Congrats on your pick five at the quarter pole there, Zachy.
3: Yeah, exactly. Yeah.
1: What is that?
3: Yeah. And he was sitting, at that desk that's just outside the TV, and I'm about a minute later, I go, Zach, Argentina's winning. He's like, what?
1: Just so you know.
3: He's like, what? And he came in, and then Tantan came in. He couldn't believe it when he left the house. They were up 2-0.
1: It all happened so fast.
3: I mean, nobody comes back from 2-0 in like no time, and they did. And even though Egypt got screwed a couple of times by the refs, oh my God! I mean, is it Ian Dark who was calling it? I get all my the British announcers mixed up, but they had the rule expert that was like him and Holland on. Shouldn't they review that? Which they ran to the goalie, I think, or something. And the guy he wouldn't take a side like on the review. And then he goes. Do you think that was a penalty? He finally had to, like, and then the guy wouldn't answer that point. Like, well, I could see that he's just like.
1: Was Nick doing it?
3: He just went on. I mean, it was.
1: Was Nick answering the question?
3: Right. He was hemming and hawing. Yeah.
1: Hemming and hawing.
3: He was, it was funny because Nick yesterday, he was talking with Andy, and he said that, this whole thing going on with the Michigan State AD coming to Louisville. He said Jay Betty, his press conference, said he was vague and didn't have any specific opinions on anything. So I was like, oh, so he's basically Nick on a summer Monday.
1: Nick on a summer Monday.
3: didn't see.
1: Plant a flag.
3: Didn't have an opinion. It was very vague.
1: Yesterday, I didn't get to hear the whole take, but yesterday Andy was like firing questions about who would get invited to Nick's wedding if he ever proposes and gets engaged. And at one point Andy goes, I need a quick answer. I don't need this whole explanation of you thinking about it and rationally. I need a knee-jerk reaction.
3: Yes or no.
1: Knee-jerk reaction.
3: Yeah. Even about Jay Bat, I'm like, do you hear yourself talking?
1: Right.
3: He was very vague and wouldn't take a specific opinion on anything. I was like,
1: interesting.
3: Rings a bell.
1: Interesting.
3: Rings a bell around
1: but
3: here.
1: No, that was a tremendous comeback from Argentina, and I think
3: it was unbelievable.
1: The VAR disallowed goal that happened way down the field for Egypt. Mm-hmm. That one would stick in my crawl if I was Egyptian today.
3: Oh, really?
1: They let him run all the way down the field.
3: They are going nuts about it.
1: They should be.
3: Because they objected to the referee before the game anyway. They didn't like him anyway. They're like, we don't want this guy.
1: Because they threw the coach out, right? Like, he got tossed.
3: Man, I don't remember so much going on there.
1: He threw the anti-racism signal at him, and he tossed him out of the game.
3: There's an anti-racism signal?
1: I guess it's egg. I could cross both hands in front of your face.
3: I
1: learned this. I did not know that. But yes, that's what I understand happened.
3: Okay.
1: And but no, that would tick me off.
3: Oh, they were
1: They disallow that goal. We stole it 100 yards ago. And now it's disallowed.
3: Mm-hmm.
1: We're so far out of your jurisdiction here, pal. You know, we ran across the state line. You can't catch me now because they played. I mean, it might have been 25, 30 seconds of play.
3: They wouldn't check on the one. That's where the announcer was like going crazy. He was like, are they not going to? Why are they not reviewing this? I mean, I would love to get that whole exchange because the announcer's like, was it a foul or not? And the guy just wouldn't take an opinion. Like, why have a rules expert if you're not going to take an opinion on it? That's the only time the person has to have an opinion is the rule expert. You can't bring on Dean Blandino, fresh from Taylor Swift's wedding, and have him go, well, I don't know. I could see it both ways.
1: Maybe he wanted to go to the wedding. Maybe he wanted the next invite to the big superstar European Taylor Swift Travis Kelce version of that wedding. I don't know. But
3: of course, their coach is saying, maybe they wanted the world champs still in the competition. Perhaps they wanted Messi to stay in the running. In football, sometimes there are external factors that go beyond the technical aspects. The world champ receives support at every level. So, the match was whatever the guy's name was, Francois Lechatier. There was the Frenchman who was the ref, and he said his team had objected to it ahead of the showdown.
1: This is the Egyptian coach?
3: Yeah, he said that, and then he said he was further upset that the video assistant referee didn't feel the need to review a pretty apparent-looking foul. Like, we're in the box.
1: Right.
3: We're not going to look at it's one of those where you're like, oh, well, that's a penalty, and at the very least, they're going to look at it.
1: Because you looked at one from 100 yards away.
3: Yeah.
1: You know, that would tick me off to no end.
3: That would be the UConn fair catch.
1: Yeah.
3: I don't know if the missing first down marker. I mean, he ran out of bounds, dude.
1: I know he ran out of bounds, but it should have been there. It was there on third down.
3: It should have been there.
1: On fourth down. I got photos of that guy saying go Tigers on Facebook with Cole Hinkatini held in end zones after both half and Lamar Jackson being choked out by Bullware in the end zone.
3: But James Quick ran out.
1: He ran out of bounds.
3: On fourth down.
1: I don't know, Creighton,
3: you're the perfect person. What's the call? If that's the all-time call against Egypt, what is your one you could never let go? What was the equivalent for Louisville?
2: Jeez. I'm sitting here racking my brains. Yeah, that was a tough one. But it was in the season where we went 6-6.
1: Yep.
3: That's a fair point.
2: What about the 05 West Virginia onside kick?
1: That was awful. Mm-hmm. McAfee, and McAfee actually tweeted at me once about this. because he kicked
3: the
1: ball.
3: Kicker? Okay. Yeah.
1: So McAfee kicks the ball straight in the air.
3: I remember watching. This was the same day as the Bush push.
1: Yes.
3: Because you couldn't do
1: it. It happened at almost the same time.
3: Yeah, I was watching both games. Yeah,
1: they were happening at the exact same time. So McAfee kicks the ball straight up in the air. Jimmy Riley, is underneath it. Okay. And they just absolutely destroy him. The ball
3: before the ball gets there. Right?
1: So then it's a free ball. And the guy's standing underneath it. I don't think he fair caught it, but he has the right to catch the ball.
3: Yeah.
1: And he might have even caught a fair catch.
3: I can't remember. You don't remember the specifics. I can't believe it.
1: I mean, I got to find it. 21 years ago.
3: But, Mark, you don't let go of things.
1: Creighton, did he call fair catch or he's just under the ball?
2: 12. No, I think he was just under the ball.
1: Okay. Yeah. So then they destroy him. The ball goes crazy, and they get the ball. Like that, that's about as bad as it gets. Now we invented Steve Slayton.
3: But Pat
1: White.
3: We got another letter after that one from the Big E.
1: We got a letter. It's in the file next to the fair catch letter.
3: Back was when John Paquette was the commissioner. We're acknowledging that a mistake was made on the play. We don't have a formal statement on it.
1: Yeah.
3: That's the most Big East football thing
1: Kept
3: ever.
1: Us out of a Sugar Bowl.
3: That's the most Big East football thing ever. The commissioner made a statement and didn't have a formal statement. What do you mean not a formal statement? They're quoting you.
1: Yeah. No. So.
3: Oh, he was associate commissioner at that point.
2: Where's Mike Trangese? That's who it was.
1: Where's Trangese?
2: Right. Those were the letters we got.
1: I think Mills Kills was a terrible
2: there you
1: one.
2: Go. That's
1: Mills
2: it.
1: Kills was awful.
3: Which one was that?
1: The guy ran off the field, and he was arguing or simulating an argument with the coach when he was on the field, and they threw it to him. That actually happened in a game. Was it this year or last year in college football?
3: So here, and let me read the summation of the play, though, just to put a bow on it. With the Cardinals leading 24-14 in the fourth quarter, yikes, the Mountaineers attempted an onside kick, sending a high looping ball in the air. Receiver Jimmy Riley tried to catch the ball, but was hit by a West Virginia player, and the Mountaineers recover. Unlike a kickoff that rolls on the ground, which is fair game for any player after it goes 10 yards, the receiving team must be allowed to field a ball in the air.
1: Correct.
3: A penalty flag was thrown, but waved off after an official's conference on the field. So the three blind mice got together.
1: Yeah.
3: None of them knew the rule.
1: Yeah, which is wild. They threw the flag, and we're like, of course they threw the flag. They're doing the right thing. The ball didn't hit the ground. And I think there was not like a reviewable. It wasn't reviewable. It was 05. You know?
3: Oh, yeah.
1: So I think what they said.
3: But if they threw the flag.
1: They thought McAfee kicked it off the ground that high. And I'm like, nah.
3: That was straight up in the air.
1: It was like 40 yards down the field. And so they knock the hell out of Jimmy Riley, and then they go and score, force overtime. Michael Bush isn't on the play for the final play of overtime.
3: They were at 24-14 in the fourth quarter. The final score, 46-44.
1: It's unbelievable.
3: Yeah. Unbelievable.
1: I remember watching it. Most dangerous situation imaginable walking out of that stadium. Most dangerous situation.
2: This country roads was blaring in your ear, Mark.
1: Yeah.
3: Yes.
1: Most dangerous
3: situation. So is it that one?
1: To me, that's it, because it cost us the Sugar Bowl. Yeah. It cost us a conference championship.
3: Yeah. It almost has to be a football one or an NCAA tournament basketball game.
1: Yeah.
3: That would be.
1: Samaki Walker walked and fouled out.
2: Tim Duncan.
1: Tim Duncan did.
3: What's wrong with you?
1: I don't know.
3: So it's cheap beers and cheap hot dogs.
1: My brain's not working.
3: Yeah.
1: Tim Duncan walked and fouled
3: out. Samaki Walker.
1: Excuse me. My brain misfired.
3: That's an auto response, too. Like, you know, you always have that
1: Tim
3: ready
1: Duncan
3: to go.
1: Walked and fouled out. Yeah,
3: right.
1: That's just a phrase. That's a reflex.
3: Yeah.
1: That's like you hitting my elbow, my yeah. knee and my elbow firing.
3: You punch yourself in the head.
1: Yeah.
3: Yeah, yeah.
1: Like, let me test your reflexes. Knee, elbow, punch.
3: Yeah. You don't even think about it. That's just a reflex.
1: That's a lack of sleep. That's what that is.
3: That's why you don't go to a Reds game on a Tuesday.
1: I like 3-2-1 Tuesdays.
3: No, you don't now.
1: I like 3-1 Tuesdays.
3: I like.
1: The two sucked last night. The two was terrible.
3: Midweek game. That's got next day off taken.
1: Should have done it. It's summertime.
3: I was surprised the whole time. I'm like,
1: no,
3: you're going to drive 2 hours to a baseball game because it's 2 hours.
1: No, you bring up a great point. No, it's summertime. No, nobody cares if I'm. I mean, Jonathan Littner would have cared if I wasn't here. You know, he would have been the one. He's made us these really nice jerseys.
3: Not going to be there.
1: Well, I have a Loose City jersey. Now, I have one.
3: Yeah.
1: So when I come to Loose City games, we're racing Louisville games.
3: Are you wearing that over a shirt you have on?
1: No, I took my shirt off.
3: You got naked in here is what you're telling me.
1: I didn't get fully nude.
3: Shirtless. Topless.
1: Yeah.
3: You got topless.
1: I didn't get fully nude, but I took off my shirts and put this one on. I'm going to rock this the rest of the day. I'm going to get my teeth cleaned in this.
3: I wouldn't.
2: Should I knock out your teeth before they get clean?
3: I would reconsider.
1: Yeah, I'm going to Nunley
3: great,
1: today.
3: I'm going to take a picture for you right here.
1: You would reconsider? This is perfect. Yeah. I got my name on the back. You got your name on the
3: back. Yeah, no, it's great.
1: Yeah, it's awesome. Yeah. I love this. This is a special treat.
3: Okay.
1: Now I just got to get the Reds in line. By the way,
2: Lindner's already tweeted a picture of Blank, right?
3: Oh, he has? Okay.
2: No, I'm kidding. No, he looks ridiculous.
1: I think every single player that started for the Reds at one point, and Greg Galliott can correct me, I think at one point has been a Louisville bat, and there were 18 strikeouts. So it's partly Greg's fault for last night.
3: You're blaming
1: every single player in the starting lineup struck out. How is there not a golden sombrero?
3: Every single player in the starting – that's modern baseball. That's what Jorge Posada was talking about the other day that it gained a lot of traction.
1: Four players had three strikeouts.
3: I mean, you can't tell me at any point if we just put the ball and play more and every now and then, I don't know, bunt a guy over with nobody out. And
1: right. You weren't here when I was explaining this. They had 18 strikeouts, which is only 9 available other outs. They fouled out 2 or 3 other times.
3: What do you mean fouled?
1: They fouled out. No. Like the ball went straight up in the air, catcher caught it.
3: Okay.
1: But not in play.
3: Yeah, it popped out.
1: But in foul territory.
3: In foul territory. Popped
1: so it was
3: out
1: like
3: territory.
1: Only 5 outs that happened
3: they were in
1: the
3: play.
1: Field.
3: That's unbelievable.
1: It was unreal. Like, and so it made for like an incredibly boring game.
3: That's what having even though I have the Major League Baseball, the Reds package, I've forgotten, and it's too much work, and it doesn't work right anyway. I was watching on DraftKings, and I'm looking, and I'm going, there's nothing happening in this game.
1: I want to thank Don Mattingly for getting thrown out to give us a little bit of excitement. I think
3: you
1: did
3: that. To be at the Royals-Mets 16-12 fiasco last night.
1: Oh, yeah. I think Evansville's finest, Don Mattingly, came up and was like, listen, the people of this area deserve more entertainment. I'm getting tossed. Yeah. You know, I think that's what happened.
3: I mean, because we needed something. Yeah, it needed it. That is a
1: – And John Party's playing tonight after the game.
3: Oh, he is.
1: Yeah, John Party, post-game.
2: You want to go, Drew?
3: You go. If I took off tomorrow, I mean –
1: Good. I would cover for both of you guys. Me and James Black. James would cover and do a lot of talking.
3: I like John Party. I don't know if I like him enough to go all the way up to Cincinnati on a weeknight to go see it after a game. I mean, I don't know.
1: Yeah.
3: That's a lot.
1: See, who's pitching today? Is it Hunter Green? Is he making his debut
3: not
1: back?
3: Sure it matters.
1: Let's see.
3: So, well, yeah, Zach Wheeler, career-high 14 strikeouts. At least you got to see Schwarber take one deep.
1: Oh, that – home run.
3: I can only imagine.
1: It's Chase Burns, by the way, so he's going to be a great pitching duel again.
3: Mm-hmm.
1: So, Drew.
3: Well, you don't know Philly's not named a starter. So.
1: Schwarber, that ball didn't get above 60 feet.
3: It was just a line shot.
1: When they put the stats up there,
3: launch angle.
1: Launch angle 4%. Of 20. Exit velo 112.2, and the ball was 58 feet high. And it was just like, I mean, he could have hit that. I mean, that thing would have gone to Newport if it didn't hit the stadium. Yeah. It was just like a laser beam. And I think I've seen Schwarber hit

0: believe I heard that on Fox Sports this morning. I think it was $38 million, which is okay. So, let's see. It says 30. Okay,
1: 30 million.
0: 30 million. Maybe it peaked at 38. I don't know when it peaked. Like
1: it's
0: 2 minutes
1: the
0: in.
1: Most watched soccer telecast in U.S. history.
0: And again,
1: it peaked
0: that,
1: at 30 million.
0: That is more than watched.
1: A peaked at 36.8.
0: That's more than watched the Rose Bowl playoff game. That is over the rating above the. Indiana-Alabama Rose Bowl game. That's what I saw the other day. Because they were like 29 million, which was the second most watched college football broadcast of the year.
1: Wow.
0: 50% more than the Ohio State-Michigan game.
1: Let's see what that has.
0: It
1: was 23.9.
0: Which was?
1: Was the Indiana
0: okay, then
1: Alabama
0: I was the
1: Rose
0: thing.
1: Bowl.
0: So it was almost 30% more than that game. 30% more. And they just laid an egg.
1: It peaked at 36.8. That's when, like, that's the Belgium third goal. Well, you just went away, you know.
0: Yeah.
1: Like everybody's just like, all right, we're turning that off.
0: Better,
1: yeah, so it peaked between 9:15 and 9:30. I can't remember
0: that
1: the match times.
0: That is an unbelievable number to do that. So, yeah, 9:15 to 9:30.
1: That's
0: so.
1: That
0: would have been like
1: an NFL,
0: middle of the second half.
1: What's a playoff game? Like an NFL playoff game?
0: Well, it depends on which round of the playoffs. Because the conference championship games, I think, are about $50 million.
1: Right. So maybe not better than wild card, but maybe not divisional.
0: Well,
1: maybe around divisional.
0: I'll look up top-rated NFL games of last season.
1: Okay.
0: Because the NFL actually has the list. I don't even know what cookies are. Would you stop
1: cookies.
0: Asking me?
1: Yes.
0: Stop asking
1: me. Yes, I want a cookie. Yes, I want a cookie.
0: I can't with all these pop-ups on NFL. So I just can't. Yeah, the Super Bowl, you have that. But I'll let you look that up. It's a massive audience.
1: All right,
0: I mean,
1: let me see what
0: I got. That's above the
1: – okay, the Thanksgiving Chiefs-Cowboys game is 57.23, okay? Packers-Lions Thanksgiving, 47.7. So this would have been Eagles at Chiefs. These are only regular season games. I don't have – let me see if I can find –
0: I mean, conference championship games, I think we're in the over 50 million
1: top
0: range,
1: rated NFL playoff games.
0: Well, we can find some context. Now, we got to continue along here, 267-9680. You can go to LouCity.com/ESPN for Lou City discounted tickets. 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Racing is in town on Friday here, and Lou City is in town on Saturday. So you're getting a little soccer fever watching this World Cup. You got two games here this weekend. So you got them right over here at one of the best stadiums you'll ever want to see. It's over here at Lynn Family Stadium. And we'll continue along in a moment. Steelers are 9th in the Ville, ESPN 680, 105.7.
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2: And we are back at it here, 939 DeVille, ESPN 680, 105.7, as we are out here at Lynn Family Stadium, where Racing will play a game on Friday, and Lou City will play on Saturday. Jonathan Lintner is here with us. You got to be like a proud papa listening to all the soccer talk we've had on over the airwaves.
3: Yeah, I know. I texted you on Monday. I turned the radio on to take my kids to daycare, and you know, talking about VAR decisions of Canada,
2: yeah,
3: and Mexico, or England and Mexico. So it's been interesting to listen to. I thought, and I've been saying this for months, like the World Cup will be so big that even if you want to ignore it, it'll be impossible.
2: Mm-hmm.
3: And that's turned out to be true.
2: But it's also been really unbelievable. Yeah. Argentina yesterday, are you kidding me?
3: At least it's positive. I mean, outside of the U.S. performance the other night, all the conversation has been how good the games are. A lot of people kind of discovering maybe I like this sport. You know, mm-hmm. I've been pretending to not like it, and you turn it on. And I mean, it's not just the sporting aspect. It's like the whole theater of the game, kind of playing out, and just the passion of all the fans. So
2: that's it for me. Like the visuals are just, you can see in their faces what it means to them.
3: I almost feel bad. I mean, I obviously wanted the U.S. to win the other night, but I did not collapse into a pool of tears like you see people from other nations.
2: Right.
3: So maybe we do need to step it up a little bit. I don't know.
2: Maybe that's why we're not as good, because we don't do that. I don't know. How do you guys see it connecting here? Is there any direct correlation? Are you getting more hits on the website? Or I don't know how you would gauge such a thing.
3: We look a lot at our database, and just the number of people we can reach, be it with an email or text message or direct outreach from our reps. And the database is definitely growing at a higher rate during the World Cup. But then I just look at the engagement in general. We haven't played a ton of home games, so this is we're coming back home with a doubleheader this weekend. We were back home last Saturday for July 4th. Traditionally don't draw great on holiday weekends. Mm-hmm. I don't know what it is about
2: really?
3: Our audience. I mean, our audience is pretty affluent, right? So they can go to the lake. They can go, do whatever and say, okay, I'll come to the Lou City game next week. And we had 10,500 here. So we thought that
2: pretty
3: was a
2: good number, man. Yeah.
3: Yeah, pretty good indicator that engagement is high. And that was, an 8 o'clock game that was right on the heels of the France knockout. So people did have another choice if they wanted to watch that game at home.
2: Were there a lot of people, I'm thinking, since watching other games?
3: I was worried for a minute that it was going to, go to penalties or whatever, and you'd have people say, we'll just go next week.
2: Mm-hmm.
3: So France finally, took care of business there for us.
2: Yeah, well, it's been fun to see. I mean, I guess also it has a lot to do with the game times are, mm-hmm. normal to us because it's in North America. The TV numbers are just off the charts. I mean, the 31 million, that's NFL playoff numbers.

0: that was with us, like, from the jump of that game not really being that competitive.
1: Right. Can you imagine if it had been good?
0: The knock-on effect of people texting and saying, you need to turn this on if we were up 1-0 or 2-0. So, you know, I'd really hoped that they would advance and we would have gotten that game on Friday against Spain, because I think that would have been like a
2: – oh, man.
0: Like, the country would have stopped. I mean, that would have been probably would have outrated, I would think, like – the championship weekend of NFL, or been right on par potentially.
2: I don't know, you're
0: with
2: talking
0: them.
2: About 60 million at that point.
0: I mean,
2: but
0: they
2: doubling
0: did the,
2: it,
0: they did
2: yeah.
0: the visual numbers on a Monday
2: yeah.
0: night. I think you'd have, you know, no work would get
2: yeah,
0: done
2: the,
0: that afternoon.
2: Yeah, exactly. The engagement on it. It's just been fun to see. Just like, and it's, you know, a lot of times sports are like men only conversation. It's men and women. I'd love to see the demographics, but it seems like when I'm having conversations in my neighborhood, it's the women jumping as much as the men, which is different form of sports argument, you know?
0: Yeah. I mean, anecdotal, I was at home on Monday from the office, and my wife, she works at Humana, and she's getting on calls, and you know, the women are like, my whole timeline is Taylor Swift and the World Cup, you know?
2: yeah.
0: But that was on the heels of, again, that England-Mexico game was – on another level.
2: Yeah.
0: Awesome time slot. Just the whole thing.
2: I mean, all of them. I watched Switzerland go to penalty kicks yesterday.
0: Yeah.
2: I mean, Colombia, it was unbelievable. I mean, for a scoreless game, I felt like there were 8 goals scored in it, because they were just getting shots right on the net. Guys are pushing each other all over the place. And
0: the only game I've turned on and felt like I wasted my time was ours.
2: Yes. That was probably been, you're right, that's probably been the worst game of the one I've watched was been the Belgium game, because it was just lifeless. That is, it's such a... You know, it's a lost opportunity for us. They built. I just worry about the extra people they got to watch that game. They're like, oh, it's the same old stuff.
0: But I think they're seeing. I don't know. I think it's bigger than the U.S. and their performance. You know, when I think about, like, especially the next generation and kids, like, they aren't really watching those U.S. players a whole lot. I mean, you've got you know, Pulisic at AC Milan on down the line, but like, those kids know Mbappe and Haaland and Messi and all of these other players that are names that you would expect to do something. They've all lived up to the hype. You know, maybe minus Ronaldo, who is a whole different conversation.
2: Right.
0: You know,
2: right.
0: He's an outlier, but the big names have definitely turned up in the World Cup. And that's what people have been watching on a weekly basis in league play anyway. And I think that's what they'll gravitate to. Like, the conversation isn't like, oh, I watch this now. You know, what's this MLS club? They're like, hey, you need to watch the Premier League. It's basically the way I look at it is, have your national team, have your global team, whether it's in the Premier League or Germany or, you know, France, whatever, and then have your local team. And that seems to be the conversation around it. You know, you're not going to have somebody in Louisville just, you know, suddenly become a fan of the Colorado Rapids. You know, it's not, that's going to work.
2: Right.
0: But I do think soccer fandom is unique because it is global. It's not like, hey, I'm a football fan. Okay, I watch the NFL. There's no real alternative to the NFL. There's so many options in soccer. And so I think there's room to have multiple teams and rooting interests.
2: Yeah, it's and like I say, the stars delivered. I mean, Messi goes on TV for the first time and has a hat trick, you know, and it's like, and then yesterday they have this comeback. I mean, he of all the people has delivered the biggest on the biggest stage.
0: He wasn't even. I mean, when they won the last World Cup, they're like, he went out with a bang. He'll never play in another World Cup.
2: Right.
0: And he just comes back and he's even better. I can't believe it. I mean, he's figured out how to reinvent himself, because he's no longer the player who's going to beat you with his pace, and he is going to kind of like walk around out there. You know, he's not going to pressure the defense, but you know, you get the ball at his feet and crazy things happen.
2: It's unbelievable. So this weekend, so we got Racing Friday, Saturday, our dreaded enemies to the east, Lexington, is here. You came here undefeated against. What all we got going on Saturday?
0: Yeah, big one for us. You know, if I look at our season as a whole, it's been interesting because we started very strong, and that included beating Lexington over in Lexington. Obviously had a coaching change. You know, we have interim coach in charge right now, Simon Bird, who's, you know, I say interim coach, but he's been part of our organization for 6-7 years. You know, kind of had some struggles in May, weird scheduling, a lot of injuries, and I think our team is kind of coming back. The game last weekend, we won 1-0, but it was against a team that played – basically not to lose. So to score one, you just needed one, and it could have been 2-3-4, but you know, we hit the post and all that good stuff. So I think we're coming into good form. And then Lexington, I look at them, I mean, they have the best roster that money can buy in our league. I think they continue to spend all this money, and their goal is to beat us and compete with us, and they think about us a lot.
2: Yeah,
0: I mean, you see their social media. So the game will be played as part of it's like an in-season tournament called the USL Cup. And so it has their own standings, and they'll post the standings every time they play a game, and they will put redacted for Louisville City. We're in first place. And I'm just like, why are you thinking about us? Like,
2: yeah.
0: Play your game. So I know
2: this. I mean, the Hammer and the Nail don't have a rivalry. You guys are 5-0 against them.
0: You know, and we hope to keep it that way.
2: Yeah.
0: But this is their Super Bowl. This will be their big moment. And, you know, I'd love to find a way to beat them again. But they're in great form. The best team in the league right now is Tampa Bay, who beat us 2-0 about a month ago. And Lexington just beat them 4-1 at their place.
2: Oh, wow.
0: So,
2: okay.
0: You know,
2: so
0: this is
2: big one on Saturday.
0: It'll be a good game.
2: And again, you can go to loosecity.com/ESPN for tickets. And you got the international match coming up.
0: Yeah, we have been hosting European clubs the last couple of years. And then with the World Cup, you know, the caliber of team that we would want to bring over, they've got a lot of players probably in this World Cup. So they're not looking to necessarily come back to America this year. We pivoted, and we'll be hosting the Trinidad and Tobago national team here on Saturday, July 25th. It's, you know, the weekend after the World Cup final, and just, you know, feel like that whole fever around international soccer. Would love to see the community come out and support this. I know I said every time, whether it's the women's national team that we had here in 2024 or a game like Eintracht Frankfurt and Aston Villa like we had last summer, the more people who show up and support that, the more reason it gives us to spend the money to make that happen again.
2: Well, you're right, and it's that's something for people to see, and you guys put a great product out there. So anything else that we need to know here before we get Mark? By the way, thank you for the jerseys. How about this?
0: Looking good. I love this year's jersey. It's got the collar.
2: I didn't realize, that was the first thing I noticed. They have a collar.
0: This is our first collared jersey.
2: Okay.
0: You'll see them occasionally. I think France has a collar on their jersey, their World Cup jersey. So I don't know. I think soccer jerseys are the most wearable in sports, and I know – Drew, you're probably not a huge guy with purple, but
2: not a lot.
0: you'll
2: feature it.
0: You'll learn to love it.
2: Yeah.
0: They're like streetwear, and everybody should have their kit. You know.
2: All right. Well, that's great. Well, Jonathan, thanks so much, man, and good luck this weekend.
0: Yeah, appreciate the time.
2: There you go, Jonathan Lintner with us here, 939 The Ville, ESPN 680, 105.7. Like a bigger, just sitting back there, you know, Mr. Model and his. You're going to model on that? I mean,
3: why not? You give me a runway, I'll rock it.
2: Yeah.
3: Absolutely. I'll wear this to, what's that thing we want to get tickets to anything for? The Met Gala?
2: That we want to get tickets to anything for.
3: Yeah.
2: Yeah.
3: We said we were going to do that next year.
2: We did? Okay.
4: You got a mouse in your pocket? This Wii stuff?
2: Yeah. Yeah. That safari we were going to go on. Yeah.
3: Well, I mean, there are ideas.
2: It's an idea guy.
3: It's a brainstorm. You approve or deny. It's all been denial so far.
2: Yeah,
3: so,
2: get used to that. I don't know. all right, we'll continue along here this morning as we roll along from our friends over here at Lou City and Racing. So we're over here at Lynn Family Stadium. Now, for somebody out there with this heat, man, it was disgusting walking the dog last night. It was only like 85 degrees, but I'm just pouring sweat walking Chip. And then so if you've got any issues with your AC, it's just nice to walk back in and go, yes, air conditioning. 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
1: Back at it here, 93.9 The Ville, ESPN 680, 105.7 here as we roll along with you here from Lou City, from Stadium over here this morning. And we got matches coming up this weekend. I can say matches now. It doesn't feel as weird to say matches. I've been watching soccer.
2: Soccer matches.
1: So Racing's here on Friday. Lou City here on Saturday. Marcus fresh from the Reds game last night that looked miserable. His hot dog was brown.
2: I had fun. It just wasn't, you know, I was hoping to see like a, you know, games that are like 8-9 are really exciting. You know, 4-1 with 27 total strikeouts is
1: 4-1 can be good if the balls are in play.
2: There's no balls in play. You know,
1: they
2: so
1: had
2: it's
1: foul
2: like
1: foul pop outs for Mark said 3 or 4 outs.
2: Yeah, they did.
1: So there's only like, like
2: only
1: four balls,
2: only
1: in
2: four
1: play
2: or five
1: or
2: balls
1: yeah.
2: that were in play for the Reds. And you know, the Phillies, they didn't exactly light it up either. You know, like they had the Schwarber home run, and that was exciting. And they
1: early, and then nothing happened.
2: Yeah, then a lot. I mean, really, yeah. Abbott had a really good night on the mound. Yeah. You know, but because the Reds can't score, and because I knew Schwarber was likely to hit a home run, we made some money last night. So
1: yeah.
2: We did that. I was hanging out with some really cool dudes, Dad, Torin, Justin, Joe Krill, John Thomas. We had a really good time out there. And it was, it was one of those nights where the baseball wasn't necessarily the best and the hot dogs weren't necessarily the best, but the rest of it was awesome.
3: Spencer Sears walked into the dugout after his fourth strikeout last night, and Blank, he wraps his gray hot dog up and you got a pork missile and aluminum wrapping whizzing by his ears.
2: He's walking by his ear.
3: I love that Lou City does fireball specials. That's kind of dangerous.
1: Isn't that great?
3: You know, it's a hot night. It's an 88-degree night, 98 on the heat index. We're all going to rip fireball for a couple hours and then yell at some soccer players.
1: Oh, we have to get the Andres Cantor call of the Messi third goal yesterday.
2: Oh, yeah.
1: It is awesome. He's like running out of oxygen, calling it.
2: Well, it's a moment, yeah. Man. I mean, that's like one of the all-time great comebacks.
1: Yes,
2: capped in the World Cup to go to the quarterfinals, and it's Messi, you know, and it's Argentina and FIFA corruption. Sure, you know, you have some FIFA corruption involved. But a big moment for the Argentinian team, and a gut punch for the Egyptians, because that, I mean,

0: I would be buzzed. I would be beside myself today.
1: So we did have, and we speculated about this last week.
0: Yeah.
1: The basketball team, we talked about this. Like, it wouldn't make sense to spend all this money on a roster and not give them every chance to win, and they are going to give them every chance to win. They're going to play in the Bahamas.
0: They're going to play in the Bahamas. I sent this over to Ashley. Said, hey, the Bahamar is going down.
1: Oh, stop it.
0: She said, we're going to be in Europe. I said, do you want to change gears? She said, no.
1: No, Mark.
2: I heard Elle was a big fan of Bumpy.
0: She loves Bobby. That's Puerto Rico.
2: Oh, shoot.
0: But they're going to be at the Bahamar. And I guess we don't know. I guess we're playing against teams from the Bahamas.
1: Does it matter who they play? I mean, honestly, we don't even.
0: I don't know.
1: You know, they're going to play exhibition games against international competition. It's a very vague sentence. As part of the Bahamar Hoop Summer League. So, yeah, they're going to. It's a 4-day trip, July 27th through the 30th. They'll play on Tuesday and Wednesday. And they'll take place at the Bahamamar Convention Arts and Entertainment Center on site at the resort with chicken fingers in the corner.
0: Chicken fingers, yes.
1: Yeah,
0: yes.
1: Like you can see. Yeah,
0: that's what they'll
1: That's
0: have.
1: What I remember. I remember really good passing and chicken fingers in the corner.
0: Right. So yeah. I guess Arkansas, Cincinnati, South Carolina, A&M, and Valparaiso.
1: Anybody who's
0: there,
1: spending this stupid amount of money on their roster needs to do this.
0: But they can't play those teams.
1: That's
0: They've
1: fine.
0: They've got to play international competition.
1: That's fine. You couldn't. It would be irresponsible.
0: Yeah. So they're going
1: to spend that amount of money and not do this because it's an irresponsible amount of money. Yes. And is this a drop in the bucket compared to the, and you got to do this. This is a prerequisite now for teams that are assembled at the, you know, all new parts and to get that amount of practice time, to get a couple of games in there. I'd imagine the practice time's worth a lot more to him, but whatever. Yep. It's great. So, Brooks Downing's the founder and president of this event. So,
0: Brooks?
1: Yeah, he used to be the SID of basketball Kentucky.
0: Oh, okay.
1: Yeah, like 25 years ago.
0: A long time.
1: Yeah.
0: Okay, cool.
1: Yeah.
0: So you've got really cool. I mean, I guess you want to go down there. The first question I got from Louisville fans is what was the question that you got?
1: Are you and me going?
0: Well, no. The first question I got was, is it going to be streamed? Are you going to be able to watch it? Or are we going to have it on the radio?
1: I'm sure we will. I mean, we just found out about this yesterday. I would assume we would.
0: Honey, can't go. Got to do color with Drew at the Bahamar.
1: No,
0: I'll catch you, in Casablanca or something. I don't know. Like,
2: I looked at rooms last night. It's not cheap to go down there.
1: Yeah, what was it?
2: There were single kings, and it depends on your view. You have a fountain view, a courtyard view, ocean view.
1: Yeah,
2: it was like the cheapest one I found was like $630 a night.
1: Yeah.
2: And then it was to like $1,300 a night. And I'm I think I'll set this one out.
0: Yeah. You got to get your Hyatt Rewards up if you want to, you know.
2: I don't know. Maybe I'll head down the.
1: Hang with Calipari, though. Go watch his teams play, you know.
0: Yeah. Go hang out with Calipari.
2: And who else is sitting next to Calipari?
1: Oh, gosh. That's right.
2: He'll be there.
1: Payne will be there.
0: Oh.
1: I didn't even think of that. Oh,
2: well, I was talking
1: yes.
2: about Brad Calipari.
0: Not
2: right?
0: to go.
1: Can
0: we do something in Atlantis instead? Can we do something in Atlantis instead? There's a whole other resort over there on the other side of the island. You don't have to go to the Bahamar.
1: Look, I know the VIP travel package must be expensive because they don't give you a price and they want you to put in your information. it's that much,
0: it's
1: huh?
0: It's that much.
1: Okay. Beautiful resort, though, obviously. Yeah.
0: Yeah. Okay, so Grand Hyatt, the Reserve, that's the one that you'd probably want to stay at. I want to book hotel.
2: Well, that's what, Mark, I feel like you could call up the team and give some recs for the islands down there.
0: Well, no, so I was in Atlantis, and I was a prisoner of Atlantis. I didn't see anything else.
1: Like, well, I don't think you want to leave Atlantis.
2: Say, you're
0: you
2: safe
0: know.
2: There.
0: But, yeah. I mean, Bahamar was around the way. No, I mean, you could go to downtown Nassau. It looked normal. Like, you know, it was normal-ish. Mm-hmm. You know, I mean.
2: You wander away from the property, and the handsome tan man like you might wind up missing.
0: Not in the Bahamas.
2: Yeah.
1: That's a tan man like you might wind up missing.
0: You know, the U.S. Embassy of the Bahamas put out a statement recently. Do you know
1: really?
0: Who our ambassador to the Bahamas is?
1: Why would I know that?
0: It's Herschel Walker. So Herschel Walker, he put out a statement saying, don't rent jet skis or do water sports in the Bahamas. We cannot protect you if you do it. Apparently, that's the danger. If you go on the biggest danger going to Nassau is getting on a jet ski. Okay, so I think I'm fine to leave the resort. It's nice people in there, man.
1: Yeah, you're right. Nice people on the resort. You don't want to be rolling around the rest of that island by yourself, man.
0: I'm fine. Get the Goombay punch. You know, it'd be great. Get the, all right, so this is the 25th through the 1st. You know, that would basically be.
1: What?
0: You know, I'm looking at it. So I got 432 a night.
1: So you're looking on Expedia.
0: I'm looking on Hyatt's direct website.
1: Oh, okay.
0: Yeah,
1: I would imagine doing that on your own without going through there, because I'm looking at their VIP package. It's like, you know.
0: No, I don't have
1: Premium tickets to the game. Like, it's in a ballroom.
0: Right. Like,
1: like, there's no such thing.
0: But, like, yeah, the member rate, if you're a Grand Hyatt member, you can get it for $432 a night and stay there at the Grand Hyatt
1: Look, whatever's there, whatever's not there, you had to do this to give this team every chance to win.
0: And absolutely.
1: Because you're going to spend this money, you had this. And that's what we were talking about last week. And obviously, you should do these every year in this era for sure, where you're constantly assembling a bunch of new players that you have to play together. And again, I would bet the practice time the coaches would tell you is worth more than the games are.
0: Yeah, no, I would agree.
1: And it builds momentum for the fans. I'm sure there'll be a way to stream these games. I'm sure they'll figure out a way like they did last time, because it was there last time. This is where it was, right?
0: It was there or the Atlantis.
1: I think it was here, because Atlantis is a very different looking. I mean, it looks like an arena on TV.
0: Yeah,
1: this looked like they were playing in a ballroom to me.
0: Yeah, I think the Baja Mar, was that not Pegues?
1: Well, no, that you're thinking of when they played the tournament
0: in
1: like a regular season tournament. There.
0: Right.
1: I'm talking about
0: Baja
1: when Kelsey got here and people were like so happy to see like guys passing the basketball.
0: You might be right.
2: When we played in July in the ballroom with one row.
0: Baja Mar in this. You're right.
1: You.
0: No, you're right. And then we played. Later that year in the regular season.
1: Right, they were the Baja Bullies for games that counted.
0: No, we were the Baja Bullies with Pegues.
1: Okay, yeah, whatever.
0: With Pegues while Mac was suspended. That's when the Baja Bullies started.
1: Right. All right, glad we got that cleared up. We got Greg Galliott on the line with us here this morning. As you know, we transitioned from, you know, being the soccer show to the baseball show, you know, as we transitioned that time of year. So, Greg, welcome in. Good morning.
3: Appreciate it. Actually, I'm going to transition right back to what you're talking about. Coach Kelsey, I want folks to put this date on their calendar, and that's Friday night, August 28th. That's when we'll be giving away the Coach PK bobblehead at Louisville Slugger Field with the Bats game that Friday night. So we took an image when Coach came out, threw out a first pitch a couple of years ago in a Bats jersey, and we've turned that into a bobblehead, so that giveaway will come up again Friday night, the 28th of August. So put that on your calendar.
0: It's tough to design a bobblehead with glasses like that, you know, like, you know, with the PK signature glasses. Is that an added feature that is difficult, or is it easy?
3: It's there. The glasses are on. We actually gave him some hair, which he made a comment about in a Facebook post that we were kind enough to give him some hair. So he looks pretty sharp. He's got his Adidas shoes on. We hit all the details. And actually, that is one of two bobbleheads we're going to do in August. The other one's coming up on the 15th, which is a Saturday night of August. And, Drew, this will hit close to home with you. We're going to do a Terry Francona bobblehead, but it's back when Terry played in 1990 with the Louisville Redbirds. And he'll be in his Redbirds jersey. And actually, this is also with Terry having some hair. So two bobbleheads coming up in August. And put both of those on your calendar. Those will be keepsakes I think everybody's going to really cherish.
1: So were there two Terrys there at the same time? Was Terry Pendleton there at that same time?
3: That whole team, yeah. Remember Bernard Gilkey, that whole crew? That was a pretty good team. We finished second that year. We thought we had a team that might win the title that year, but we didn't quite get it over the finish line. But that was a fun bunch to be around.
1: And then Mark in 91, Pendleton became MVP, and they went from worst to first, the Braves did.
0: I remember. I remember.
1: Okay, I was going to say, I mean, because I can remember that. I can't remember this morning, but I can get that down. I can get that down.
0: Greg, I was in Cincinnati last night. There were a lot of former Louisville Bats
1: mad at you.
0: Striking out.
1: He's blaming you.
0: Strikeouts. I blame Greg Galliott. What's your response?
3: Well, let me just, in my defense, let me just say this. What have we been talking about for the last couple of years as far as the weakness of the Reds, and that's putting the bat on the ball and putting the ball in play. It just keeps coming back and biting them in you know where. And, boy, I guess you really saw it magnified last night. That had to be frustrating to watch. It was probably like watching a Little League game where you've got a 6-foot 10-year-old dominating the game, just striking out everybody, and the ball never gets put in play. So I'm sorry you had to watch that, and I'm sorry your hot dog wasn't very good either.
0: I know. The hot dogs over there at Louisville Slugger are much better, I can attest. I like the hot dogs over there. The food offerings are great. They're great at Great American Ballpark. I just think they put the substandard hot dogs out there for 3-2 one night, which is something I know the Louisville Bats would not do.
3: No, we wouldn't do, and we'd also be able to provide you with the fried bologna, which is obviously known as the filet mignon of Louisville Slugger Field. So, that actually the fried bologna was a humongous hit when we had Cosmic Baseball a couple of weekends ago, when folks were coming in from out of town who had never been to Slugger Field, and they were just amazed that we were serving up fried bologna, and so it was pretty cool.
1: There you go, Greg Elliott with us here, but yeah, I mean, it's just. That's baseball today. I mean, where Posada like went off on this, like, I guess it was a week or so ago, and really gained a lot of traction. And I mean, people can go off about it, and I agree with everything they're saying, but the analytics must say something different, because otherwise they would change it. They're not married to any style. They're trying to get the style that wins. So do you see it changing anytime soon?
3: You know, I don't, unfortunately. Everybody's in love with the analytics. And the thing that's, you know, there's a lot of the conversation issues have been about the number of injuries for pitchers around the league throughout baseball. And that just comes from the fact that guys are instructed now and incentivized to basically just go out there and throw as hard as you can for as long as you can. And, you know, it's coming back to roost. And people, like, guys don't know how to pitch anymore. They just go out there and see how far they can throw, and they end up on the DL with some kind of arm issue. And, you know, you just blow through pitchers. We got guys in Cincinnati, all over Major League Baseball, pitching right now that really have no business being up there. They should be pitching in the AAA level, but because of the number of injuries, we're just blowing through the rosters of these teams. And it's something that needs to be addressed, I guess, in the future. So we'll see where this all goes. But as far as batters, it's all about exit velo. Let's see how far you can hit the ball. It's all about home runs and things of that nature. Putting the ball in play seems to be lost a little bit. Hopefully it'll come back in the next few years. But right now, especially for the Reds, it's been frustrating to watch. The only bright spots for us have been watching the development of Sal Stewart and Chase Burns, two guys who blew through Louisville last year. We knew they were going to be good, but both of them have made the All-Stars team, or I'm sure Chase will. And that's been a positive for this season.
1: Yeah, I think, you know, if like a few years from now, somebody has a revolutionary idea in baseball and they're putting the ball in play and bunting runners over, it's going to be like, yeah.
3: Exactly.
1: We told you. But I don't know. It does go in. It obviously seems to be going cycles. So, well, we can't cure all the ills of modern-day baseball, but we can tell you what's coming up here with you guys. So what's coming up this week with the Bats?
3: Well, tonight, backed by popular demand, and actually ESPN is coming in to cover it because it blew up nationally, is our Nothing Night.
1: What?
3: Nothing Night number 2 is tonight at the ballpark. That's basically where we just strip everything down. No walk-up music, no in-game or in-between inning promotions. It's just pure baseball, and you can actually hear the ball hit the mitt. You can hear the ball hit the crack in the bat. It's really cool. The players get a little frustrated because they don't get to hear their walk-up music, but it really caught fire, and we did it a few weeks ago. We had media coverage from Los Angeles, New York, Boston, San Francisco. Again, ESPN supposedly coming in tonight to cover it. So we're excited to do that. Tomorrow night's our Thrifty Thursday. We have discounted tickets, discounted concessions, very similar to what Mark experienced last night with the 3-2-1 promotion at Great American Ballpark. And then Friday night, it is our Surviving Island Humidity Night, where we'll be playing as the Louisville Humidity again, which is so appropriate right now with this weather that we're experiencing. And we'll have Rupert Bonham here from the Survivor Series. He'll be as part of a meet and greet. You can actually get a special ticket package where you can meet Rupert. You can get a tie-dye Survivor T-shirt themed with the humidity. We're going to be giving away Louisville Humidity cooling towels on Friday night with a big fireworks show after the game, thanks to our friends over at 502 Plumbers and Pipe Fitters Union. And then Saturday night, our friends at UL Health will help us celebrate a night where we pay attention and really focus on brain injury awareness, as the Bats will take the field on Saturday night playing in their special brain injury awareness Kelly Green jerseys, which we'll be auctioning off after the game's over online. Big fireworks show on Saturday night. And then Sunday afternoon, we conclude this six-game homestand with Omaha with a 105 afternoon game. It's our kids' day, but also it's Root Beer Float Day presented by First Harrison.

0: bank, and fans can actually buy a special ticket package that includes a root beer float mug and also the opportunity to get a cold special root beer float that day on Sunday afternoon. And also Sunday afternoon, thanks to our friends at UL Health, we'll have Cancer Awareness Day, where we'll be having cancer screening going on our concourse. It's very simple. It's just a blood test that you can simply take. And hopefully we can maybe even save a few lives on Sunday. Somebody will have the opportunity to discover something going on with them that they didn't realize by having their blood drawn and tested. So a lot going on at the ballpark this week. For more information, real simple, just go to BatsBaseball.com. After this homestand, folks, we go on the road, including with the All-Star break, for the next 2 weeks. So we won't be back home until the end of July. So this is your opportunity to come out and enjoy Slugger Field over the next couple of days.
1: Well, it's a lot going on there with, I'm sorry Blankenbaker's blaming you for, all the
2: somebody's
1: the
2: ills
1: of it.
2: Somebody's got to catch a stray after.
0: Yeah, I got big shoulders, I can take it. I got big shoulders, I can take it.
2: You ever see a game with 18 strikeouts and only like 5 balls in play? You've seen a lot of baseball, Greg. Have you ever seen anything quite like that?
0: Not at the professional level. Maybe when Nolan Ryan pitched at one point in his career. But again, it probably goes back to when maybe there was 10-year-olds playing in a little league field somewhere and some big kid dominated the game. But no, it's the Reds. Boy, I don't know what to do with them right now. They're frustrating because I've seen these guys come through here, play for us. There's a lot of talent we feel like there on that roster, and it just hasn't come to fruition. So, we'll wait and see. But, the season's starting to run away from them, and the wild card race is getting away from them too.
1: I mean, you're right. It's not like you look at the roster and say, "Well, that guy." I mean, you got De La Cruz, you got Chase Burns
2: Sal
1: going
2: Stewart.
1: Today. Yeah. I mean, it's not like you don't look and see individual talent. I don't know. That's a lot of times when the Reds suck, they just suck. There's just like, all right, I look at that roster, I get it. But I can't say that with it. It doesn't seem like this is the same thing.
0: No, and you look around that infield. You Stewart at third, Elliott short. Edwin Arroyo, who just came up from us at second. There's some talent there. And Stevenson behind the plate, it just makes you scratch your head. I mean, the pitching rotation, when it's healthy, is good with Lodolo and Green, Chase Burns, Abbott. So it's there. It just can't seem to come together at the same time. So we'll see what happens.
1: All right, Greg. Cure all the years of baseball, and we'll talk to you soon.
0: All right, guys. Take care.
1: All right. Talk to you. Greg Elliott here. With the 93 in the Ville, ESPN 680-1057. So,
2: yeah, it was tough last night, but a good time had by all anyway. We all made money. Schroeder went yard.
1: It's just tough on a weeknight, man.
3: Tell Drew what the odds were.
2: Oh, what's that? The odds, Schwarber's odds to hit a home run. What do you believe they were?
1: Plus 240.
2: Plus 171.
1: Oh, my God. Plus 171.
2: That's why I had to tie it into something else because it was like, I'm not getting enough reward for the Schwarber home run. So I was like, well, I'll tie it into under.
1: 171, my God.
2: I'll tie it into Reds under runs. And so I got 346 with that addition. So you cash that in. And
1: Wow. I can't mean that's as bad as it gets.
2: I think we had Shohei last year in the 100s several times, but but that's pretty rare. Like, you get like the great batters, even like the Judges are be like 250, 270, in there when they're healthy. Ohtani going below plus 200 happened a handful of times. Schwarber last night was an example of it. So once I saw that, I was like, well, he's going to hit one, he's going
1: to
2: do it.
1: By the way, back-to-back texters saying that, that they think Greg Elliott sounds like John Bull.
3: Huh. A little bit.
1: Yeah, I hear it a little bit, I guess.
2: That's a value. The FBI put out the Kerr Creasa stuff on its main Twitter page.
1: Let's do that on the other side. Do it on the other side. Let's play the Andres Cantor call.
2: Yes.
1: Why don't you come? Why don't we bump back with that out of the break?
3: Got it.
1: We can just do that. So we'll do that here. On the other side, as we are out here, as I said, at Lynn Family Stadium, where we've got matches this weekend. Racing's here on Friday. Lou City is here on Saturday. We got Soccer City coming up on Thursday night here at 6 o'clock on ESPN Louisville, and then we got Reds Reds.
2: We got
1: Reds,
2: the Reds
1: tonight. We got Reds Cubs starting Friday. Oh, where is Reds Cubs? Is that in,
3: Cincinnati?
1: You going up, Craig Tone?
3: I've got tickets for Sunday.
1: Okay. All right.
2: Okay. All right.
1: All
2: tickets
1: right.
2: For
3: I don't know.
1: If you need other days too, you know, we got access to those.
3: All right. Appreciate it.
1: So let me know. So we got all that going on here. As we roll along with you, if you need to sell your home, Edelin and Edelin, that's who we tell you to turn to online, Edelin.com, Edelin.com. That's where you can get in touch with Phil Moffitt over there, and that's where he's going to be able to sell your home and charge you 1% instead of 3% as the selling agent. 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
8: No pudo Julián Messi.

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0: I think I like the last part the best.
1: Ah! Es todo.
2: Ya nada más, como la empalma Messi. Emocionante. Le metió vértigo a Argentina y en...
0: Okay, oh, yeah.
3: That was the tying goal.
0: You know, that was a tying one?
3: That was the tying goal. Fernandez hit the winner.
0: Oh, yeah, you're right. Yeah, that was the tying one.
3: That was
0: one.
3: The
0: tying goal.
3: That wasn't even the winning goal. That was the tying goal. But it was a great comeback. And you come back from the dead like that's a tie. You know you're finally have a chance to win.
0: Yeah.
3: You know,
0: yeah.
3: So, you know, and then they scored, was it just 7-8 minutes later?
0: And they scored three goals in 13 minutes or something. So, by the way, you were the Reds got outdone by the Yankees last night.
3: No way.
0: They struck out 17 times for the second game in a row. They have back-to-back game. Imagine them doing what they did last night and come back the next night and doing it again. Like, maybe change your approach.
3: Change something. You got to change something. You can't. Because the Reds had 18 strikeouts last night. The Yankees had 17.
0: And they had them back-to-back nights.
3: Who pitched against the Yankees last night?
0: It was a 6-4 loss.
3: Tampa Bay Rays.
0: Ian Seymour, one of five Rays to take the mound. So he struck out 12 in 5 1/3. So
3: wow.
0: Wait a minute. 5 1/3. So 15, 16 outs. Yeah, 12 of the 16 outs were that. I mean, come on, baseball.
3: Come on, guys. Somebody laid out a butt.
0: Something.
3: I mean, something other than
0: just
3: swinging.
0: Can't tell me the value of putting. I mean, I guess you can. I mean, I guess they've done enough of the analytics that tell you that it's worth doing this way. It makes, and you can't like legislate anything.
3: Well, they're talking about changing the mound and stuff because you know the pitchers are too good, and you're like, no, the hitters are just bad. Like you can't.
0: Yeah.
3: You can't change. You know, the way people
0: approach the game,
3: and then legislate well, the pitchers are too good. No, it's the batters that need to adjust. So, you know, somebody needs to come in there, beat Ted Williams, and hit for average.
0: Ted Williams
3: off the shelf. They're everywhere.
0: So they had and then meanwhile, you got the Royals game where Tolbert has
3: did you see that play?
0: He's got a record with 12 straight 12 straight hits. Is that right?
3: Did you see that play? That happened in the Royals game?
0: No, I saw it.
4: Little league home run.
0: So what
4: I'll send it to you, Drew.
0: Okay.
3: See, I'll see if I can find it, too. Oh, here it is. I found it right here. It is the most unbelievable Major League Baseball play you've ever seen.
0: Okay.
3: Because
0: I've got some highlights up here. So
3: I just sent it to you.
0: Can you describe it for the audience?
3: Yeah. So, all right. So what happens is, so it is the Mets hit a ball to the pitcher. The pitcher – throws it in to right field over by the stands. Okay?
0: Wait. So
3: the first baseman.
0: How many we got on? Okay, I'm looking at it here.
3: Okay. Hang on. I'll start it again. All right. So there are two on. Runners on first and second. Mm-hmm. Two outs. All right. It counts 1-2.
0: So bad throw to first.
3: Bad throw to
0: first. So it gets beyond, goes in the outfield. So they throw.
3: The first baseman throws it to the dugout.
0: So the first baseman. He was so far off of his throw. It was halfway between home plate and the third baseline. That throw then goes into the other dugout. That's
3: a Major League Baseball play.
0: So
3: that's a play that you said.
0: You have a Major League Baseball outfielder. I assume we ended up with the ball. Was the outfielder or was it the first baseman?

0: No, he comes home.
1: Oh, that was an inside the park home run?
0: An inside the park. I guess that's an inside the park.
1: It's got to be scored like a single.
0: No, it's not a single.
1: No, it's an error at first. So how do you score that on a scorecard? You get four bases from errors?
0: I'm still trying to look because you could make – it's a tough throw to make. So I still think that's an error on the first baseman.
1: There are kids at Linden Recreation.
2: It was scored as an
1: better there tonight.
2: Scored as an infield single.
0: Okay, because you can make that because it was going to be close at first. So you could say there's an infield single.
2: You ready for this?
0: I still think it's an error, but whatever. That's a 50-50 ball either way. And then, wow.
1: Yeah, three errors, four bases.
0: Yeah.
1: Unreal.
2: You ready for this? Benj reached on an infield single to the pitcher. Ewing scored on throwing error by pitcher. Bichette scored on throwing error by first base. And Benj scored on throwing error by third baseman. That's how that was scored.
0: It's just, yeah, that's hard to believe.
2: That was bad.
1: That's a major league baseball.
2: First inning.
0: Wow. That's horrifying.
1: But that would have been more exciting. If the Reds had done that, watching them strike out 18 times.
0: Yeah.
1: Because it's kind of just a mind-numbing thing. There's not any – like, when you're in a stadium, strike zone is the moon to you.
0: Mm-hmm.
1: You know, like, you can't see it. You know, we're on the third baseline.
0: it's so tiny.
1: And so you're just like, okay, yeah, we're relying on the umpire. Balls in play are everything. And so when you go to a game and there's 18 strikeouts and there are no balls in play, you're just trying to make the most of it. You're just like, wow, this guy's killing us. Like, amazing. But, like, you don't get to see the amazement like you're, like, on television. And then the Red Zone show replays in the stadium, which is stupefying. I can't, you know.
2: Okay, sounds like you need to stay away from Great American for a little bit, Blank. You had a bad experience.
1: I saw him win again. I had fun. I just, you know.
0: Sounds like it.
1: They need better, get a better hot dog.
0: Okay. I've got something here. I've got, I think it's this, maybe it's Fox, somebody here who has college football's top 10 head coaches' hot seats for this year. There's four ACC coaches on this list.
1: Okay, Norvell.
0: Norvell is number one. His seat is. I'm surprised that Satterfield's not on this, but
1: he's not. He's going to get fired.
0: I mean,
1: I think his seat is cooked. I don't know that it's a hot seat.
0: Yeah,
1: he's wrapped in the aluminum foil.
0: The cake has been baked.
1: Cake has been baked.
0: Okay, so he's one of them. There are three others in the ACC on this top 10 list.
2: Is there one that's going to throw us off? Is it Dabo?
0: Dabo is on the list. He's number nine.
2: That's ridiculous. But,
0: I mean, give me a break. Yeah.
2: Uh-huh.
0: Yeah.
1: Huh.
0: It's list season, so why not pull this one out?
1: Narduzzi?
0: Nope.
1: No. Let me think. Belichick.
0: Belichick is on that.
2: Belichick's on that?
0: He's number eight.
2: What about Bill O'Brien at Boston College?
0: That's it. That's the other one.
2: Yeah.
0: That's the other one. I mean, whatever. Belichick will be, like, an interesting one because it could go, with him, go really bad.
1: Right. No, it really could.
0: It could go, I mean, you just never know in this era, like, what anybody's going to come up with. I just don't know that, I mean, the way that the college game has changed doesn't seem like anything that Belichick would really want to deal with on one hand. On the other hand, you could say it's a little bit like the NFL where you've got, you know, these roster turnovers. I don't know, man. That he will be an interesting one to watch.
1: I think it's either going to be boom or bust, you know, this year. Like last year, you saw North Carolina come out there, and their defense was actually pretty good.
0: Mm-hmm.
1: They just could not move the ball. They go get Bobby Petrino, and I don't know what they got at quarterback. We play them in November.
2: They got the Wisconsin kid, Billy Edwards.
1: Well, that's not.
2: Yeah.
1: Wisconsin's offense was terrible last year, so they're going to have to do more. But they have Bobby, and you know, maybe they can do something with running the ball because their defense actually got considerably better throughout the year. If you go back and look at North Carolina, they were a mess, and then they actually did get better. So. But you can't really do that in college football. I think it's going to be interesting to see what happens with Duke football. You know, they won the title, won the ACC championship, but they've lost their quarterback Darian Mensa to Miami, and they did it at a time where they really did not have a great time to like replace him.
0: Yeah,
1: you know, so you know Manny Diaz is there. I don't know what the expectations really are at Duke, but they did just go to the conference championship game and they got raided.
0: In other Cincinnati news, the NCAA has sent a letter of inquiry to the University of Cincinnati related to Sorsby's time at the school, Ross Dellinger's reporting. An inquiry letter is not uncommon and doesn't necessarily signal wrongdoing, but it is often the start of

0: investigative process over rules violations, one that often is a collaborative effort with the school itself. So the school wouldn't have to pay the buyout if it was for cause. It's probably what, so I bet they're quite helpful. I had not heard that this is within the article that the Dellinger just, I think, just put out.
1: Did he really?
0: I mean,
1: wow.
0: I'm looking at 8:42. The full article went out. I don't know about any tweets.
1: Well,
0: it's a reasonable thing to go, so what'd you guys know? What did you know, and when did you know it?
1: I think it's reasonable.
0: What's up with you guys?
1: I think it's reasonable if you look at what was going on.
0: Mm-hmm.
1: Sorsby was playing really well, and I think they knew he was going to be a costly expenditure, and I also think they knew he had baggage. And so,
0: did they know he was gambling? That's
1: because they knew.
0: Because the thought has been that they may have done some narking at some point. They may have helped. So
1: the agent is
0: wait.
1: Has even suggested that. Now, there's been other reporting out there that says that, you know, no, it was actually the gaming bodies that alerted us that, hey, this is what has gone down. And I think it was when he signed up for Prize.
0: But if the gaming bodies did they alerted Cincinnati?
1: I don't know if they alerted Cincinnati or if they
0: alerted
1: Texas.
0: So I love that it's Entz's employer that is, because he does Prize Picks, right?
1: He does Prize Picks, yeah.
0: So, but Entz knocked him out. Entz broke the story.
1: But he already had the other accounts, and then he also had the other accounts and other players' names. So, you know,
0: what did Cincinnati know, and when did they know it? So, a Cincinnati spokesperson declined to comment specific to the letter of inquiry, which means they've got it, but provided a general statement on the month-long situation. Quote, we've had continuous conversations with the NCAA since the initial reports related to impermissible sports wagering began. As we have stated before, we do not believe any athletic official or staff member was aware of any impermissible sports wagering. Well, I guess we'll find out.
1: All right. So, let's say Jeff Brohm right now has a pretty good quarterback. He's got Tyler Shuck. All right. Like, he's an NFL guy. He may not the top NFL guy, but he's going to be an NFL guy. And he's also behind him is Deuce Adams.
0: Okay.
1: And he knows that he's not that good.
0: Okay.
1: You know, and you're looking at a season and you get an alert where it's like, hey, this guy may have gambled on some stuff.
0: Yeah.
1: And you've put your whole season's
0: all around this guy. Yeah.
1: And you're Scott Satterfield or you're Jeff Brohm or whatever.
0: I mean, like, you guys investigate it, and I'll do whatever you guys tell me to do. That's how I'd handle it.
1: And what do you think?
0: I would say, I will leave that up to the investigative people at this university, and you let me know what you turn up.
1: Because if you are
0: if you are trying to influence that, you got way more on the line than a good season. You got your buyout to worry about.
1: Yeah, that's true.
0: Your buyout outweighs a good season.
1: So if and look, the gambling companies are not going to contact the head coach.
0: No, they're going to talk to
1: they're going to go to the
0: AD.
1: The AD compliance, all this stuff. That's who they're going to contact.
0: But then that person will absolutely bring in the head coach. I'm the head coach. I'm protecting my buyout. So Satterfield knows he's going. Knows look, it's not looking great.
1: They're picking
0: and
1: last
0: this is probably the best contract he's gonna have in the foreseeable future.
1: I would say so
0: because he's going to App State after this.
1: He's going to App.
0: So
1: I'm going back to Boone.
0: So whatever. So if he's got $10 million left, $15 million, I'd really like to have a good season. But my buyout is worth more than a good season.
1: It is. Yeah. And so, but the administration would have an interest in protecting that. So
0: if you're Satterfield. They have an interest in trying to fire you for cause if it goes south.
1: But you protect yourself with your actions. So what you do is you say, okay, what did you find?
0: Yeah.
1: And then what do you want to do?
0: You're not the lead investigator as the head coach.
1: Absolutely not. So then is it not plausible that the AD was like, we are going to suck sit this kid?
0: I mean – then that's
1: and nobody knows about it.
0: His moral compass is set to win, Mark.
1: Right. And the other side of this is nobody knows about it. Like the only way anybody knows about it is if you release it.
0: Well, if more than two people know about it, it's not a secret.
1: But did they keep that secret?
0: You can't keep a secret.
1: Did they keep it long enough for the season to happen?
0: I don't know. That's what the NCAA is trying to find out.
1: Yeah, that's the question. So it's going to be.
0: Well, the NCAA would know if some of the information were leaked from Cincinnati. Nobody would know that better than the NCAA themselves.
1: Yeah.
0: I mean, if that's where you guys found out about it, then which if that

0: was, then their first question should have been, so when did, how long y'all known this stuff?
1: Yeah, like how long have you known about this? So it's going to be interesting. Big 12 Media Days were yesterday. They are now the Monster Energy Big 12. Monster Energy has they're the title sponsor of the Big 12 for 2026. And so, you know, I think a lot of discussion is going to be around Sorsby's situation within the league. The league was about to mount up against Lubbock, Texas. You know, they were.
0: Oh, and they're about to mount up. And you know where they met to do this? This is the best part of the article. Cattleman Steakhouse.
1: They did.
0: So listen to this. So
1: they met at Cattleman?
0: This is Dellinger's lead. Cattleman Steakhouse deals are struck along linoleum flooring among wood paneling walls. Ranchers and cattlemen for nearly eight decades have dined on sizzling Texas-sized steaks with a side of business. Ranch selling, cattle trading, rodeo organizing. But 1 week ago, last Tuesday, college sports emerged as the main entree. Good writer. Big 12 conference officials and Texas Tech administrative executives gathered at Cattlemen's to air grievances, seriously discuss the future of the league, and most importantly, bury the proverbial hatchet in the wake of the Brennan Sorsby saga, a three-month sports wagering ordeal, blah, blah. Those at the meeting described it as a positive step in the long-term future of the two entities coexisting. So Texas Tech was there on this.
1: They were there
0: on
1: that one.
0: The Big 12 and its other 15 schools' lingering issues remain. So they tried to have a little powwow, a little kumbaya at Cattleman's.
1: Little Cattleman's kumbaya, man. I mean, you know, I could get down with that. Absolutely. That sounds like they would be doing
0: it. If you walked in there like, is this all the ADs? I guess it was the 80s. I don't know. It was
1: 80s,
0: the coach. Yeah.
1: Presidents,
0: They're all here?
1: We're all here to bury
0: the
1: hatchet.
0: Salad bar?
1: Unlimited salad.
0: I think it's got an unlimited salad bar, doesn't it?
1: I don't know. Yeah.
0: Well, you wouldn't know. It's not the finest meats and cheeses.
1: No, I mean, I'm out of
0: no, it's not a gray hot dog.
1: Well, that's for sure. No, it's way better than that. I'm not opposed to going to Cattleman's. You know? Where does Cattleman's rank on, like, the Logan's, Texas Roadhouse, Outback Steakhouse?
0: Yeah.
1: I guess you could throw in
0: there.
1: Well,
0: no, I think that's different now. I mean, I think you have to have the unlimited salad bar to be in this conversation.
1: You also
0: got
1: Longhorn.
0: Yeah.
1: Longhorn.
0: That's a tough one, man. I don't know.
1: I don't know the rankings there.
0: Mm-hmm.
1: But Cattleman's feels like it could be a big hit. You know?
0: Yeah.
1: It's not Texas Day Brazil or, you know, Bob Steak and Chop there in Dallas or something like that. You know, that's an everyman place right there.
0: That's an everyman.
1: It is.
0: Yeah.
1: So, you know, the airing of the grievances happened. I think you're going to hear more today about, you know, the Saving College Sports Act out of Frisco, Texas, because a lot's going on today. Who's speaking today? Today you're going to have Arizona. You'll have Cincinnati. You'll have Iowa State, Kansas State, TCU, Utah, and West Virginia. So Satterfield will be talking today.
0: Yeah. Oh, boy.
1: Sat will be talking today. I wonder if he'll surely be asked about, did you know that Brennan Sorsby was a gambler? Remember when they asked him at that practice between bowl season, like, do you think you'll be able to keep Brennan? Nope. It was a four-letter answer. Nope. With a little shrug.
0: Yeah. Man, that's – so they're going, okay, all right, let's see what you guys know over there since today. Like, oh, we got rules now?
1: It would be curious.
0: I do laugh when I hear the NCAA conducting an investigation. I'm like, oh, what rule now? What were you enforcing?
1: Now we're going to do it.
0: Now we're going to enforce rules. This is the only one. I mean, but this is the one, though, you have to.
1: Oh, you cannot do it.
0: Yeah.
1: Like, I'm very strong against that. You know, like, I think you absolutely need to enforce the rules. Sure. And, man, like, when a guy gambles on his own team, you just can't have it.
0: Oh,
1: And that's why everybody mounted up against them. Mm-hmm. Like you got a Lubbock judge to do that, fine. But you had attorney generals. It came to a head where it was like, this will not stand.
0: Right.
1: We're not doing this. And, you know, I think that's ultimately a good thing.
0: Well, they had to be able to enforce your own rules, or you can't have a league. I mean,
1: right.
0: If you can't enforce that one, you can't make a rule. Whenever you get back around to making rules, you can't do it.
1: Right.
0: I mean, you got to be able to do that. So, I don't know. That's interesting. So, I just saw that in there. So,
2: Color just made me aware that the Cattlemen's that they were referring to is the one in the Fort Worth Stockyards, not the one like Shepherdsville, Frankfort type deal.
1: Cattlemen's different... Fort Worth Stockyards. All right, let's
2: see. Yeah.
0: What's this?
2: Apparently, this Cattleman, well, he could be wrong too. I don't know.
1: Cattleman's Steakhouse.
0: It just says Cattleman's Steakhouse. I don't know. So
1: Fort Worth Stockyards.
2: That's what he said. It was in like the show Landman and everything.
0: Okay, all okay.
1: Right, I want to see it.
0: So is it not part of the franchise?
2: I don't think so, no. I Googled it. It doesn't look like it
1: Fort
2: is.
1: Fort Worth Stockyards.
0: Mm-hmm.
1: It's been there since 1947. Yeah, it's
0: okay, so it's Cattleman's Roadhouse that's here.
1: Right, this is Cattleman's
0: Steakhouse. Okay, okay, okay, okay. All right, so Cattleman's Steakhouse, where I'm thinking of Cattleman's Roadhouse.
1: Me too. Absolutely. All right. I want to look at their signature dishes. The Porterhouse
0: for
1: two.
0: Then this would be
1: $95. Jum. Let's see what else we got here.
0: I'm sure they're not going to get cheated on the portions.
1: See, you got the crab cake for $17.95. Steak tartare $18.95. Not bad. Let's go to the
0: it's Ruby's.
1: To the mains.
0: Yeah.
1: All right. The prices are market price. I always study the market price before I go to a restaurant. You know, what is a porterhouse going for outside now?
0: Right.
1: You know, you go to a restaurant like market price. Okay, yeah. Where's the market?
0: Who sets it?
1: Yeah, I know where I can check the NASDAQ. I can't check the ribeye market now, or the lobster tail market. Now the tomahawk 32-ounce steak is $165. Per. So that's a two-person steak, 32 ounces, a ribeye, $85. Yeah, these are Ruby-ish
0: prices. You're in for a big number.
1: Yeah, but you can go bone-in strip.
0: Okay, yeah, this place looks very, yes, it looks awesome.
1: $42
0: This is where you would go. This is where you would go.
1: Perfect. This is, I want to go now. We're going to, I'm choosing Texas.
0: I can tell, by the way, you're two-stepping around the room in that purple and salmon outfit.
1: That's right. Hey, this would be good, the pan-seared redfish. A little redfish goes a long way, buddy. I love some redfish.
0: I want to know what the tab was for that meal with the 16, I guess, athletic directors trying to bury the hatchet, going through some fireball shots, right? Probably not that.
1: They're probably seafood tower.
2: They're going to get the gout flaring up with fireball and steak and all that.
0: Yeah.
2: Jeez.
0: Oh, yeah. I want to know that tab.
1: I do like how they stack their onion rings here. It's like a big stack.
0: I always judge a place by that. How do you stack your onion rings? Let me see that. Let me see your onion rings. Come here. Put them in order.
1: It looks like
0: on top of one another.
1: How they stack the onions in hibachi. Mm-hmm. They just fry them first. You know, do the lava. Man, I'm kind of craving hibachi now that we're talking about that. A little hibachi. Can you catch the chicken at hibachi?
0: No.
1: When they toss
0: what
1: the
0: mean
1: chicken?
0: I catch the
1: It's
0: been forever since I've been to one of those.
1: And I'm one of the all-time greats at catching hibachi chicken.
0: Who else is in that conversation?
1: I don't know.
0: Give me the power rankings.
1: I'm at the top.
2: Blaine's just here to catch meat in his mouth. That's all he does.
0: Yeah.
1: Tan takes it off his nose every time. Boom.
0: What?
1: He can't do anything. He's houseball Tan.
2: He's like the golden retriever trying to catch a
0: He hasn't taken a run at him in a while, so you just got to all of a sudden throw him in a conversation, and he would have no idea what you're talking about in the first place.
1: Right off the eyelid. Yeah,
0: he played a sport, that requires hand-eye coordination. Oh. Over here, Mr. Michael Phelps himself over here. This is great. It's just been too long, hadn't it?
1: Yeah.
0: You hadn't taken a run at Tanner in a while.
1: He had a run.
0: Nick, you're next.
1: I'm not making any runs at Nick. No.
0: Oh, really?
1: Not making any runs at Nick. No.
0: Why not? Why all of a sudden a change?
1: Nick, I was listening to the show yesterday. Nick sounded vulnerable. And I don't want to do that.
2: Oh, Jesus. Drew, I got a caller on the line.
0: Creighton, what did you have to say? Because I'm sifting through this mush and nonsense over here.
2: He's seen vulnerable.
1: No, I'm not going to have it.
0: Vulnerable. That's when you strike. You always strike when people are vulnerable. Why this change?
1: No, I love Nick. It's all in good fun, too. So Tan hadn't gotten
0: us. Is he blackmailing you or something?
1: No,
0: what the hell?
1: No. No. No.
2: Maybe that's why
1: wedding list. I want to make sure I'm on the guest list. I don't want to ruin it.
0: I don't want to be on it. You can leave me off.
1: College football Saturday.
0: You can always leave me off. Right. If I don't get invited to a wedding, I will never be. I will never be like, darn it,
1: darn it.
0: I wanted to ruin a perfectly good Saturday.
1: Yeah, sure.
0: I mean,
1: there is a time there in your life when you're just
0: the only thing that's worse when they ask you to be like an usher at the wedding. Because then you're not even really in the wedding party, but you got to buy the tuxedo. And then you actually have to do some work. That's a nightmare.
1: That is.
0: No, don't even. I'll just – if I ever Jared, no, I decline.
1: I'd like to be a guest. I'd like to be a guest.
0: Yeah. Yeah.
1: By the way, Dad and Josh Hurd were on the same flight coming back from Chicago.
0: Mm-hmm.
1: They were both out west, and it was like the latest, most delayed flight. It changed gates like 6-7 times. It was a nightmare.
0: So your dad and Josh Hurd got to spend a lot of time together, it sounds like.
1: I don't know that they really spent a lot of time together. They obviously know one
0: another. They're trauma bonded together,
1: way
0: perhaps.
1: Back from Dad's field hockey days, and Josh was in charge of championships over there at U of L and stuff. But, yeah, like, I think that they chatted, but after a while it's like, this is taking forever.
0: Yes, yes. Yeah, I'd say that probably makes sense.
1: Yeah.
2: That's why we drive, people.
0: I mean,
1: you can't really drive from Alaska.
2: No, you could. It's just not going to be convenient.
0: It's very well subtly said. You can't really drive from Alaska.
1: I mean, there's a road.
0: Yeah.
1: But it's not practical.
2: You ever seen
1: maybe Dr. Ted's
0: it doesn't mean it's to be done.
1: Dr. Ted's doing that.
0: Yeah.
1: You know?
2: The vast wilderness of the Northwest Territories of Canada are definitely on the bucket list. So, yeah, I think I'll drive to Alaska. We'll get Mabe and Cram on some guys at the Great Alaskan Shootout here soon.
0: All right, we'll continue along here. 267-9680 is our number to get in. UPS Jobs text line 437-9680. You can hop in that way as well. Here with us at Lou City, where they've got Racing is playing here on Friday, and you got the big matchup on Saturday, where those trash talking winless against Lou City Lexington team guys are coming in. But it's a big deal. They get apparently a really good team. So that'll be on Saturday night at 8 o'clock. You can always get tickets at lucity.com/ESPN for discounted tickets to that. So, that's what we got going on here this morning. Blankenbaker is showcasing the team colors.
1: That's right.
0: In purple. You go with the salmon shorts.
1: City.
0: You're like the walk of shame. You have the same shorts on as yesterday.
1: I do. But it's because of lack of options. And it's really the shorts. The underwear is different.
0: That's fine. You just keep that
1: socks are different.
0: Yourself.
1: Shower.
0: Yeah. All right. Hour number three straight in.
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0: Hot town? 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
1: And we're back here, 93.9 The Ville, ESPN 680, 105.7, as we are over here at the soccer stadium. And Mark has his soccer jersey on.
2: Yes, I do.
1: I like it.
2: It's a. I think they call this a kit. Or is, it,
1: you have I to have know, the, is the kit the whole?
2: Or you have to have the shorts.
1: I don't know.
2: I have the soccer jersey. It's personalized. Number 93 for 93.9 mm-hmm. The Ville. Drew's got 68. Diener on the back.
1: I'm going to tell you right now. You better get Andy one. Because he's had enough of being left out of the jersey game. Just thinking about this.
2: The Reds sent Rutherford a jersey. They sent Andy blankets.
1: There will be hell to pay.
2: I know.
1: If Andy is left out of the
2: I know. Probably ought to game. Get, probably ought to get Creighton one, too.
1: Yeah, but I'm telling you, there's hell to pay. With
2: right,
1: the,
2: but like
1: that I was my only thought. I'm like, oh good, oh no.
2: But I've got a 68, mm-hmm. and you've got a 93, so we still need a 9 and a 0, right? So that we can, you know, 93.9, 680, you know, stuff like that. So like, we could give, you know, they could fight over who's 9 or 0, you know. But Andy is on 680, so it makes sense for him to have the 0 for 680, and then mm-hmm. and then for Creighton because he's on really both, he could be the 9. 93.9. We could be 93.9 together.
1: Then we have to sit next

0: next to one another.
1: No, that's okay. I like sitting next to Creighton. Mm-hmm. Although yesterday at the Reds game, this is not a Reds-affiliated thing, but we were downwind from people who attempted to make their own deodorant, apparently.
0: Attempted you could, and failed, it sounds like.
1: You could smell the attempt.
0: How can you smell the attempt?
1: Because it smelled like baking soda or baby powder or something. Like they use that maybe to like cover up for the musk and the water, the moisture that is, you know, but it didn't work. So you had this mixture of like the attempt with India, and it was like,
0: it smelled like Nick.
1: No. Nick would have had cologne.
0: Nick said he said, I'll delete the picture of blank with the goat.
1: So, like, I'm sitting here, and I'm like, yeah, the goat. Yeah, the goat photo, thank God. It's gone. But here I am telling you that Nick is vulnerable, and you're raking runs at him.
0: Well,
1: you're like, it smelled like Nick.
0: Yeah. I mean, I forgot about your expertise in the areas of psychology. You're right. That's on me.
1: But, no, it was tough to deal with. So I kept kind of.
0: Boy, it sounds
1: moving.
0: Like a great night. Got home late, stinky people next to you, hot dogs are terrible, game sucked. Oh, we had a good time. You're lying to yourself.
1: I did have a good time.
0: You are lying
1: Ultimately,
0: to yourself.
1: I just don't like to be downwind from stinky people. Like, they tried, but, like, they make this stuff. I mean, they make it in the stores. Like, it's perfected. You can't do it better. Like, it's there.
2: I would have left that game in the fourth inning and been at Hard Rock.
0: I would have fun. You gotta, don't you just move? I mean, it's not like the Reds are so packed that you couldn't find another seat.
1: I adjusted.
0: Yes.
1: Okay.
0: You get upwind from those people.
1: The wind shift happened, so there were whiffs that were occurring, and so you know when the whiffs happen, you move again. You know, but there were nine.
0: The wind changing directions?
1: Sort of. I mean, it was swirling. You know, okay, here's the problem. No.
0: Go to another part of the state. It's the Reds on a Tuesday.
1: The wind wasn't moving very much at all.
0: Mark,
1: okay?
0: why do you move sections?
1: It was a decent crowd, man. I don't know. I was in a good seat.
0: Decent crowds of Reds on a Tuesday? Could have been anyone there.
1: They're the ones who stink, not us. We didn't all have to move. We were comfortable there except for the smell.
0: Stunk, man. I don't know
1: except
0: what to
1: the
0: tell
1: smell.
0: You.
1: They did smell terrible. Don't make your own deodorant. You can buy it. They have it in every store. They even have it in like gas stations and stuff too. Like you know, they have it kind of everywhere. And sometimes in a day like yesterday, you should probably reapply too. I mean,
0: It was a reapply kind of day.
1: It was the humidity out there yesterday was a reapplication kind of day. I reapplied before we left. I was like, you know what? I woke up at 5 a.m. You know, it's gonna be midnight when we get back. It's a reapply day. So midway through, before we departed, I reapply because I'm conscientious to the people I'm going to be around. But if you make your own deodorant and you go out in public, you're not
0: that's
1: a conscientious.
0: That's terroristic activity.
1: You're not a conscientious person.
0: No,
1: I know
0: that's
1: you
0: just terroristic activity.
1: Oh, yeah, you know, I'm going to be crunchy. I'm going to be natural. Man, you're going to be stanky. All right? And that's what happens.
0: Stink, stank, stunk.
1: That's right. And they
0: it's the Grinch.
1: Stinky. Stinky, stinky people. It was a good time, though.
0: Yeah, sounds great. I mean, great. Aren't you mad you didn't go now?
2: Yeah, wow. Jeez.
0: I mean, it sounds awesome.
2: He's a salesman for sure. I'm itching to go to a Reds game.
1: I'm just being honest.
0: Mark, there couldn't have been that many people at the game.
1: It was a good crowd, man. All right.
0: Define a good
2: crowd. I wish
0: crowd.
2: There would have been a
1: rainbow.
2: I
1: don't know what it holds. Okay, you know, I don't
2: it's
1: know.
2: It's like 40,000.
1: Reds attendance last night. I mean, I don't know.
0: It's in the box score.
1: 31,204. It was a good crowd.
0: So the 3-2-1 Tuesday thing
1: it's working.
0: Is working.
1: It's working. Yeah, I mean, it wasn't Memorial Day weekend when we were there. It was Memorial Day weekend, you know, with the Cardinals. But there were a lot of Phillies fans
0: But when
1: there.
0: They got down 3-0 early, I'd imagine you had some mobility options.
1: I mean, it was pretty packed in the eighth. I mean, a lot of that crowd was still there.
0: That's amazing.
1: Yeah, 31,204. I don't know. What's their attendance capacity?
2: Capacity is 43,500.
1: So they had 12,000 empty seats.
0: Well, announced the crowd was 31,000.
1: It was a good crowd, though. Yeah. I mean, they were in the upper level. We had shirts off and tarps off.
0: By the way, what did Mattingly get so mad about? What was he so upset about?
1: So there was a double play ball.
0: Oh.
1: Ellie ran through the second base bag. He, like, ran through it.
2: I've never seen that before, by the way.
1: Yeah, he ran up
2: usually
1: into the left
2: slide.
1: Field.
2: Slide. Yeah.
1: Yeah.
0: Aren't some of them doing that on purpose? Isn't there a reason some are doing this now?
1: I think that's what he's complaining about because – that he was safe at second, but out.
0: Nate, why are they doing this? There's a reason they're doing this.
1: This would be a good question for Nate because I think Ellie did it, to maybe make him go after Ellie up the line.
0: I remember seeing a video on this. Yeah.
1: Instead of throwing the first, because I don't know. I think Ellie thought he was going to be out, even though he did beat the throw. So maybe that's the part of the thought. Maybe it's like a psychological thing. Because he was safe, I think Mattingly wanted him out. And so there was a big argument between him and the third base umpire. The crew chief came over, held Evansville's finest back, and eventually got tossed. It was a cool moment. It was the coolest moment of the game, really.
0: So players around the major leagues, this is an article from 2023, are employing the exact base running strategy as first base. They're running through second instead of sliding. Let's see. This is a play that if a team can pull it off, might swing the balance of a playoff game. The most common version with runners on first and third, or blah, blah, blah, the batter hits the ball on the ground. The play is going to be close. The player from first will run through second base to get there a split second faster than if he slides to try to beat the force play. By overrunning second, he'll likely be stuck in a rundown, eventually be tagged out, but a run will score. Was there anybody between?
1: Yeah.
0: So that was it. So the instant the runner touches second, the force is removed, which means running. That takes away the force. They get there a little bit faster. They know they're probably going to be out anyway, but it gives them a chance to score the run.
1: Right. Now the throw went to first.
0: Mm-hmm.
1: So, you know, there were runners on second and third now.
0: Yeah.
1: It was a really interesting play. Yeah. Like, I had not seen that in baseball yet. Like, a player just run through the bag, and I was like, what is he doing? But Ellie's always kind of doing weird stuff on the base pad. He's not the smartest base runner, but it wouldn't surprise me if he did that on purpose, you know, based on what you just said there.
0: Yeah.
1: But Mattingly, I think, took issue with it. Maybe he went too far.
0: He tried to run out, and he bumped the – well, I don't know if he bumped – the umpire sort of initiated contact there, but then he was going – who knows? Maybe he just wanted to get thrown out.
1: He was winning. I mean, you know, he was up. I mean, they got – and there was a long, long conference. That was that was the longest period of inaction in the game. Was their conference there? They talked about it a long time.
0: Oh, somebody sends news to the text line. ACC supervisors of official, Al Riveron, stepping down. He announced Wednesday. So the ACC supervisor of officials is
1: been here long.
0: The fact that you didn't know his name tells me he's not been there very long.
1: No.
0: It says, moral of the story, people in Ohio don't bathe. Some people need the aluminum for sure.
1: Yeah.
0: It says, Blank took a run at Nick in the first hour when he said he showered in the morning. Yeah, you did. You did.
2: Andy's vulnerable right now, Blank. What the hell?
1: He's vulnerable. What are you doing? No, I mean.
2: Doing? What are you doing?
0: Now, Texas says hibachi also throws rice to catch in your mouth, not chicken. Blank and
1: that
0: your
1: is
0: lies.
1: Not true. I've never been thrown rice. I've always been thrown. It's either chicken or shrimp, and or steak sometimes, too, depending on what people order. I have never been thrown a ball of rice.
0: Dexter says there were whiffs at the Reds game, so Pope must have been there.
1: Yeah, there were lots of whiffs, and you could smell a lot of whiffs, too.
0: Dexter says Mark has no other comeback, anything to say, either attacks Tan or Nicky V.
1: I'm not attacking Nicky V today.
0: Yeah.
1: I'm not doing it. There will be no Nicky V besmirchment today.
0: Too late. You did in the first hour.
1: No, I didn't. I said Nicky V would have showered. Mm. You know, that's saying he would have done it. It's not a thing that he didn't do.
0: I know he'll love this text. So would Bobby Petrino be the interim coach at North Carolina this year?
2: He always positions himself.
0: Yeah.
2: That'd
0: be unlike him to be a snake in the grass and fatally bite Bill Belichick in the ankle
2: with
0: venom.
1: Yeah. Jordan Hudson's in the middle. Love triangle. You know, you got the Belichick Petrino Hudson love triangle. She's defending her old men. You know, which FOIA request is she going to track down now? She's,
2: you know, it would be a real slap in the face if Garrick McGee got the job over him. He's the wide receivers coach there, the interim coach, Garrick McGee.
1: They've been together a ton.
0: So Nate says they're supposed to turn and run to third immediately or come back to the bag. They're not supposed to just wander off the bag and hang out. If so, they should be called out. He says that's why Mattingly was mad.
1: Yeah. We were in a stadium, so we couldn't hear you know, the discussion. By the way, David Blake in the Phillies broadcast booth with Ben Davis, the whole game. He was there for BP.
0: Was Tague there?
1: Tague was there. Yeah. You know, his dad's obviously broadcasting, so he took David Blake up there from Chick-fil-A to hang out with Ben Davis the whole broadcast. But no, so I wasn't able to hear any of that. But we thought, based on their body language, that he was upset about what was going on at second base there and Ellie running through the back. And, you know, I flipped on MLB TV, but it was too loud, yeah, you know, to really hear any commentary.
0: We have a developing situation at the station that semis are blocking the entrance to
1: We
0: got can openers. I mean, semi can't fit.
1: He can't make that turn. Why are there multiple semis in that thing on pavers?
0: I don't know.
1: And yeah, they can't make that turn.
2: There's no way I'm getting out here today.
1: That dumpster's got to move, or because the truck is now stuck. Nobody's getting in.
0: Oh, my God.
2: How the hell did he back in there?
0: I don't know. You mean to tell me a semi can back into our parking lot, but not the can opener?
1: That's
0: an unbelievable
1: U
0: of
1: L police. You've got to get over here
0: now
1: and do something about what's going on here. You've got rogue truckers over here at Cardinal Town in the parking lot behind
0: the
1: thing.
0: So you know what would be a good idea? I think we need to put this semi here in this parking garage.
1: There is no way those truckers, any three of these trucks, mm-hmm, are from this country. There is absolutely no way. It would not make sense. You wouldn't try this if you were from here. Like, you would look at the parking lot like nope.
0: Mm-hmm.
1: Like, you know.
0: That's truly amazing.
1: That is unreal.
2: It's cutting,
1: unreal.
2: Cutting edge innovation in the logistics game right there.
0: Yeah.
2: Yeah, just finding the way. So we have a sheriff and a traffic reporter in the studio. Do we need the
1: Do some weather? We're going to get some rain.
0: Coming up.
1: It's going to wash out probably the drive-in Friday night. We might have to go see live-action Moana and The Rock in a theater. Disappointed about that.
0: Wait, say that sentence again.
1: Going to have to see the live-action Moana and The Rock in an actual theater and not the drive-in.
0: Okay.
1: I mean, we're going to have thunderstorms during the morning with thunderstorms developing in the afternoon, thunderstorms likely, and Saturday scattered thunderstorms during the evening with occasional showers overnight. So Friday and Saturday, just going to be washed out, which is great.
0: Mm-hmm.
1: You know, just great. I want to do Americana. I want to light my mosquito candles. I want to go out there and have my radio out in the lawn watching Moana sail and find the heart of Tahiti, okay? And restore the heart of Tahiti.
2: Drew, get us out of this.
0: I can't. I just can't get enough of this photo. I'm sorry. I'm just looking at this photo and I'm going, is this real here? This is what we're doing.
1: So we're not going to the station today. That's okay.
0: Yeah, that clears that one up.
1: Now, that does. I'm going to Nunley Family Dentistry actually after the show. I'm looking forward to that. You know, my dentist is Eric Nunley and the Nunley Family Dentistry. They're incredible people. You go in there and you feel like you're just a part of a
0: spaceship. Almost.
1: Spaceship.
0: It's like technology everywhere.
1: Like, are we going to lift off? Am I going to see Jupiter to get more stupider on this while I'm at the dentist?
0: What?
1: You know the song Jupiter to get more stupider?
0: I don't know that one.
1: Well,
0: what? I don't know.
1: You didn't understand Tiger Snooze either.
0: You're
1: losing your fastball. It happened in the 80s, I guess.
0: Right. That's exactly right.
1: But no, so so I'm going over there, get a little teeth checkup, little teeth clean. Lost the filling.
0: It happens.
1: So I got to get
0: but
1: that.
0: But that's amazing. Like they just, you don't feel any. You're not. Like, rummage is the ultimate one to say that.
1: Right.
0: So, because it's like he used to be fearful of the dentist, and you're just not.
1: Just not fearful of them. So, looking forward to seeing Dr. Nunley, getting a catch-up, and, he recently got married, so we get to kind of
0: congratulate
1: catch up on
0: that.
1: Congratulations on that. The pictures looked beautiful. And,
0: beautiful.
1: I thought it was going to be a ring by spring. It was a ring by summer. So, all worked out.
0: Get what you can there. Just
2: blank. The last
0: so inside. So
2: oh,
0: inside.
2: There's so much inside.
0: Just so inside baseball.
2: The last
0: thinks the world gets it. Like no one.
2: The last commercial break, we had a 1909 Society promo run.
1: We did.
2: Have you joined yet,
1: Creighton? I'm not joining. So quit asking.
2: Well, every day you come here and you talk about how much you're spending on random, just obscure crap.
1: 3-2-1 day. I went the 3-2-1 day.
0: Mm-hmm.
1: We were not in a suite.
0: To justify going to Ruby's next. That's all you did. You just checked that. I'm frugal at times. $20 nachos. But I got me a $2 gray hot dog.
2: Well, it looks like Flory Badunga in the last video, he's lost some muscle mass because the team can't afford to eat steak because of Mark Blankenbaker not contributing to the 1909 society.
0: He's a hibachi. I'm really worried about them.
1: Skip it. Yeah. On Flory's protein. It's not going to happen.
2: It was a slow night in the summer league last night, but Isaac McNeely did go 4-for-8 from 3 for the Hawks.
0: Oh.
1: How about that?
2: 12 points, 5 assists. Nice little night for IMAX.
0: So is that what you're filling your nights with now? You're watching summer league?
2: Weirdly, I've always been a summer league
0: guy. You and Phil Baker.
2: Well, it's because it's the college players that you've watched for the last few years. It's not, there's names that you're cheering for, I guess.
1: You going to touch down in Vegas and head over to T-Mobile and catch Mike Brown?
0: That will be one of the last things I can imagine doing.
2: The Heat play before them, so you could catch Conwell and Hadley at 1 o'clock
1: Conwell
2: in the afternoon.
1: And Hadley?
2: Nothing better to do at 1 o'clock in the afternoon in Vegas than go to the basketball game.
0: Yeah, that's what I want to do.
1: You gonna go see Circa? The big pool.
0: It's off the strip. We're staying at Park. We're staying right across from the arena.
1: So, you are.
0: Yeah.
1: Okay.
0: So that's a bit of a hike.
1: That area.
0: Yeah. It's a little bit. Yeah. So
1: they have a good pool situation.
0: Kick-ass looking. I don't know. I have no idea.
1: You don't know.
0: Yeah. It's not. I'll survive if they don't.
1: You have your room.
0: Well, MGM. You're at Park MGM, so you can go to the MGM.
1: You can go to the MGM.
0: Yeah.
1: That's a good pool.
0: Yeah.
1: Do you have your hotel for Nashville yet? We're 60
0: for September.
1: 60 days.
0: No, Mark.
1: Right?
0: I don't even have tickets for Saturday night yet. I'm just going to wait on that.
1: You're going to strike out on rooftop pools if you don't book for Nashville. Ole Miss is going to come in and invade. You're going to end up in a Hampton Inn without a pool.
0: That's not
1: going to
0: happen.
1: Indoor pools.
0: I like the Margaritaville. That was a good.
1: Setup
0: there.
1: It's gonna be full. Labor Day weekend. We're gonna have.
0: You're the one who books hotels extremely far out.
1: Yes.
0: That's not me. You have me confused with you.
1: Yeah, it's true.
0: That's true. Not this dude.
1: Yeah, we've got. I mean, we're basically planning the fall right now. We're lining up North Carolina trip.
0: Mm-hmm.
1: Gonna parlay that into a trip down to Disney, and then we're gonna
0: what? Wait a minute. So
2: 1909 Society, call Mark Blankenbaker.
0: Yeah.
1: So Ashley, the new ride, the Cannonball ride, the ride that Holiday World just unveiled last week.
0: Mm-hmm.
1: Okay, she designed the boats that are
0: the
1: thing that carry the people on the ride.
0: I'm aware of it.
1: It's a roller coaster. It's a roller coaster also, but a dry ride and a wet ride. She designed those things. So there's this big conference called IAPA in Orlando.
0: What's IAPA?
1: International Amusement Park.
0: Okay, all right.
1: No,
0: all right.
1: I don't
0: know. So it's the amusement park. It's those,
1: yeah, something like that.
0: Since none of us know what IAPA is.
1: So that's what it is. So it's the week following North Carolina. So we're going to go to Carolina. Then go down to Orlando,
0: mm-hmm.
1: and then while we're there, we're going to hit Disney up. So, I'll go, we'll take Elle, do one of those, little night parties, the Christmas parties, and let's see Mickey Mouse and stuff. It's going to be awesome. Belichick the Minnie Mouse.
0: No Europe involved in this in the fall, or is it
1: not
0: just
1: the fall?
0: Okay,
1: that's
0: all right. Well,
1: summertime.
0: It's a fair question.
1: That's the summertime.
0: Fair question.
1: Yeah.
2: Belichick might take the girlfriend to Disney after the game anyways. You might see him down there.
1: There's probably a cheerleading competition for adults in Orlando that Jordan Hudson, that might be on the same plane. Although he'll probably fly right in.
0: What else we got over here? I'm just looking through. What do you have in the thread of
1: lies?
0: There's
1: not a lot.
0: There's not a lot in the thread of lies.
1: I was busy.
0: Yeah,
1: I know.
0: You were baseballing. We know.
1: Baseball.
0: You were baseballing. So
2: Deion Sanders was at the mic yesterday in Big 12 media days.
0: Always good.
1: Did he say anything good?
2: I mean, they suck. He said that. Well, let me find the clip real quick. He was talking about how he's not in the video game. It was kind of a big deal for all the programs. They put they're getting money.
0: Players.
2: Well, they're getting no, just their coaches, the name, image, likeness, the mascots, and they're getting money from EA. And I guess Deion Sanders did not agree to be in the game.
3: Few of the coaches in college football are not in the video game. You're one of them. I was curious why that was and what went into that decision.
4: I don't know about the video games. I have a wonderful team that handles a lot of business for me. If I'm not in the game, that means they weren't paying enough. It probably didn't fit where we're going right now. That's probably it. It was probably this, that simplistic. Thank you, Athletic. You guys do a wonderful job. You know I'm lying, right?

0: Little shot at the athletic.
1: He said, I know I'm lying, right?
2: Yeah. That sounds like when Les Miles turned that job in. Have a great day. That's what he sounded like there. Right. Thank you, the athletic. Yeah.
1: What do you think? You think I do a bad job? What do you think your record's going to be here, Prom?
2: Yeah.
1: You're picked last. I don't know. Count Prom out on your own. That's the thing, man. Like, these coaches, you won't take shots at media. Fine. Okay. Let's find out what the record's going to be.
2: Yeah.
0: I guess I think he gave a Kenny Payne level quote yesterday about how you know, if you can't see that the fruit's blooming with Colorado football, you're not paying attention. Yeah.
1: Okay. Well,
0: after a 3-9 finish projected last in the conference.
1: Big 12 odds.
2: Yeah.
1: Football. All right. Let's see what that's out for us here.
0: The fruit, it's already turned. You just ain't seen the fruit. It's already there.
1: Okay.
0: He's ready to go.
1: Okay.
0: Yeah.
1: I had to hit
0: Boulder will be bumping again. They'll have Fox Big 12 Saturday again.
1: To find the odds, I had to hit view more. That's never good. Okay. Prime, you are plus 10,000 to win your league.
2: Okay.
1: That ain't good.
2: Not good.
1: Texas Tech.
2: No, they're not good. I mean,
1: Texas
2: just,
1: Tech
2: not...
1: without its quarterback is plus 105.
2: Well, that does say a lot. When you put it that way, it says a lot.
1: They have 100 times better chance of winning their league than you do, and they don't have their quarterback.
2: Oof. Texas says, let's see, Jordan Hudson will develop an infatuation of motorcycles this year.
1: Oh, boy.
2: Texas, I spend all kinds of money on silly stuff, but I won't give a dime to a collective. I hope we do well, but it won't be on my dime. Texas says,
1: I don't like contributing. You just, you know, there's a level of contribution that you're comfortable with.
2: Texas, keep saying you had fun last night. Do you believe it yet?
1: Yeah, I do. I had fun. I had a good time. No, it was nice. I liked hanging out with my dad, Joe Krill and John Thomas, Justin and Torin. It was a really nice time.
2: Okay.
1: There was just, you know, the hot dog could have been better. People could have worn
2: stinky
1: deodorant.
2: People
1: could have worn deodorant, and the Reds could have not struck out 18 times.
2: Sounds awesome.
0: Well,
1: everything else was great.
2: Yeah.
0: Have you told Drew about your ride home?
1: What about my ride home?
0: When you ran out of gas on 71 near Sparta, and you pulled off, and you stayed at Racers until the AAA came with a gas tank?
1: That did not happen.
2: Why were you not going to tell me that?
0: The Murray State Alumni Bar?
1: On the way home, around Sparta, we did stop in that general area,
2: okay,
1: but the Love Station, mm-hmm, a very busy Love Station. Pumped the gas, got a propel, hit the road.
2: Pumped the gas, got a propel. Gangster stuff right there. Pumped the gas, hit a propel, hit the road. Sounds like you shot the place up. It's gangster,
1: y'all.
2: It's
1: not really about what you say. It's how you say
2: it. Yeah, you're right. That's a clear example of it there. I mean, clear gangster right there.
1: That's right.
2: Yeah. No, what the hell are you
0: Did you get to talk to Tate Davis?
1: No, he was with his dad, the Phillies broadcast booth. I was not going up there, but I guess our suite
0: did you not have
1: we were
0: access
1: the affiliate
0: up there?
1: Of the night. WHBE was on the board there at Great American Ballpark. The suite that we were in,
2: like, to
1: was,
2: be in the dry suite. There you
1: go. So I did hear that they were up there.
2: Is Ken by himself up there?
1: No, but I'm sure he was loving Wheeler striking out all those Cincinnati Reds, being the Phillies fan that he is, but. Tough night to be a Reds fan, that's for sure.
2: Yeah. All right, we'll continue along here. Blanket Baker's lying to himself all morning.
1: It was fun.
2: First stage is acceptance, Mark. It doesn't sound fun. So we'll continue along here from out at Lynn Family Stadium. Again, Friday, Racine is in action. 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So, that's what we got going on over here this morning. What we got going this week? We got Reds, and that's pretty much what we got.
1: There we go.
2: So we got all that going on. We'll continue along in a moment. Dean Ursher, 9th Avenue, ESPN 680, 105.7.
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9: What do we got here? I'm trying to get the theme here, Creighton.
10: Summer Nights by Rascal Flatts, mm-hmm. just to commemorate Blank's wonderfully fun night at Great American Ballpark.
9: Yeah,
11: I did have fun. I mean, showing up, you know, we parked at the Westin. Natty,
9: okay.
11: Which was kind of cool. But I had Ashley's car, and she drives a big, big SUV.
9: Okay.
11: And that spiral of death that is the Westin Hotel parking garage.
9: Oh, it's a garage. Oh, yeah, a garage.
11: It's like... Mm. I felt like I was navigating.
9: I always think
11: Panama
9: the move is
11: Canal.
9: To walk across the river. I mean, the park on the Kentucky side.
11: We were going to do that, but the exit was closed. Mm-hmm. So, and I just, it was going to have me go into Cincinnati and go back over. And I was like, I'm not doing that. Once I'm over here, I'm just going to park, walk, do the thing. So that's what we did. It was only $7 to park.
9: Oh, yo, you're just penny pincher now. You bragging about the Drew, cost of things being low.
11: I did not know that it was only going to be $7. I expected it to be $30.
9: Just enough with the saving. You just announced you're going to Disney after your European trip, and you're, I'm a man of the people over here. I'm saving $7 for parking.
11: This was not an attempt to save money. It was a surprise at the end that it was only $7. Same thing with the happy hour at the place with the beautiful umbrellas that we sat down in. We only sat there because it was outside seating with an umbrella, and we found out that the beers were 2 for $5. There are deals all over the place in Cincinnati.
9: Great. Don't you, look, I mean, there's the point, the coupon guy, the points guy. I mean, he's a bargain hunter. That's what we think of.
10: He's looking for $5 tables with our

0: Yeah, bring this up. So, I think we talked about it. You know, that Miami is the big favorite in the ACC, but behind them, Louisville is actually tied with SMU at plus
1: on
0: seven.
1: DraftKings. On, really
0: I'm on FanDuel.
1: Sure, yeah. That was basically what it was last week when we were kind of looking at it, right?
0: Yeah, plus 750 for Louisville and SMU. Now, but we are more than two and a half times better than Clemson to win the league. Clemson's plus 1,600.
1: It's hard for me to think Clemson isn't going to be better than that.
0: I just don't know what they have. I mean, we don't really have them this year, so it's not been something I've really evaluated. Last in the league, Boston College plus 40,000.
1: Oof. Yeah, I would feel more confident saying they'll be last than anybody in particular being first.
0: Now, who do you think is the pick in the SEC?
1: To win the league.
0: To win the league. It's close.
1: I would default to Georgia.
0: Georgia's second.
1: Okay.
2: Texas.
1: That's right.
0: It's curious to me that it's a three-way tie for third. Texas A&M, LSU, and Alabama, all plus 850.
1: In this era, it's just so tough. I mean, if the top five teams are going to be good. Past that, man, I don't know how how anyone's going to be any good.
0: I think the value there is take A&M, LSU, Bama, and maybe even Ole Miss at plus 950. Although with Golding, I'm not sure I know enough about him. So I probably would just stick to A&M, LSU, and Alabama and just say one of those three is going to win it.
1: Right.
0: You know, and then if Texas or Georgia does, then you just have to eat it. But like that's kind of how I would play that, because I think it's just as likely that group, and you get three options. You know, so I don't know. But Oklahoma plus 1,000, Tennessee plus 2,000.
1: Where's Kentucky on the list?
0: Kentucky's plus 12,500.
1: Yeah.
0: An unlikely winner. But
1: yeah, I would say that's
0: considering they've never, ever won it. But Mississippi State is behind them, and so is Arkansas. So they're actually picked third from last.
1: I would love to know, though, how – I actually don't know how the gambling market set those lines, because – I know they have their own – some have algorithms for things that don't – that haven't happened.
0: Well, they do vary widely per sports book. You see this, like, for NBA champion or World Series champion. Like, if you're going to place, like, a future wager, it is worth your time that if you feel like the Dodgers are going to win the World Series, you should look around because – you know, one book might have
1: totally different price. Yeah.
0: So
1: they have entirely different.
0: We talk about doing that from game to game, but, like, especially in the futures markets. So, should I start hedging France, by the way, in the World Cup, talking about futures markets?
1: Well, I don't know your options.
0: So I've got France.
1: Okay.
0: I've just loaded up all my future wagers
1: on France
0: to win the World
1: Cup.
0: What
1: do you have them at?
0: So
1: that matters. That's the
0: So with it was one on DraftKings. It was the goal, so I got it raw. So it was like plus 475 for $100.
1: Okay.
0: And then
1: this is pre-tournament.
0: Right, pre-tournament. And then with Bet Rivers, it was 100% profit boost to win the tournament. So I got them at plus 1,000 for $100. So it's basically like $1,500 to win. Bet wagered $200 to win $1,500.
1: And France has who next? They have Morocco today.
0: They have Morocco tomorrow.
1: Tomorrow.
0: Yeah.
1: Oh, so we got no soccer today?
0: No soccer today.
1: What the hell?
0: First day without soccer in a long time.
1: It's like a day without sunlight.
0: It's going to be weird. It's going to be weird.
1: What the?
0: So that game's at 4 o'clock tomorrow. So, yeah, do I hedge? Because I don't think Morocco's going to win the thing, right?
1: Well, you're in for what? You're in for $200?
0: $200.
1: So put $75 on Morocco and you're covered.
0: Just do that. To win it or just to advance?
1: To knock them out,
0: and then you're covered.
1: Yes, because that would pay pretty much 3-1, right? Because they're plus 295.
0: Oh, you're saying it would cover my original bet.
1: Yes.
0: Okay.
1: You're not giving up on your original bet, and this covers you. And now you're into the semis.
0: Now I'm into the semis. Okay. That makes sense.
1: What I would do.
0: That's what you would do. You would take Morocco. So if to advance.
1: Yeah, because 75 on that wins you basically 3-1.
0: So I would at least win $96.
1: And you stand to gain what on the
0: $1,500 if
1: France 75 covers your investment. $75
0: right.
1: covers your investment.
0: All right.
1: And then,
0: like, I'm glad we talked this out.
1: Yeah. That's
0: 51 covers the whole investment, really. $51.
1: Well, you could look at it that way.
0: You could look at it that way.
1: Yeah.
0: But
1: give you a little for $25 you're gonna make some profit.
0: But actually
1: if they lose.
0: Create a little profit
1: right.
0: if you do that.
1: Yeah.
0: Yeah, okay.
1: That's
0: okay.
1: What I would
0: No, I like that. I'm gonna do the $75.
1: Yeah. Then you're
0: I went 96 dollars.

0: investments.
1: You're still
0: Morocco
1: protecting with. Your investment, it seems right. like to me.
2: It's not 1,500, but 96 is. Yeah. It's better to stick in the eye.
1: Yes. It's a great Darren Rodgers line. And that,
2: I don't know if that's Darren Rodgers, but he might use it.
1: Yeah, I've heard that. I feel like I've heard that a lot from him.
2: I guess he's in L.A. right now.
3: You used a line this morning, Drew, I'd never really heard. The hammer and the nail is not a great rivalry. Yeah. I was like, man, I like that.
2: You've never heard that
1: yeah,
2: before?
1: No, I remember. I can't remember who I first heard say that. Maybe it was Levitard, or maybe it was Corn. They were talking about like the Yankees,
2: yeah,
1: and Red Sox. It's like the hammer and the nail do not have a rivalry.
3: Yeah, like the bug and the windshield do not have a rivalry.
1: Right, exactly. That is not a rivalry. A rivalry is where one side wins occasionally.
2: Yeah.
1: So.
2: Yeah, that's true. That is very true. The nail. The nail
1: the
2: has
1: nail
2: the rivalry with the hammer.
1: No, there's no rivalry. It's a one just beats the hell out of the other, and there's no, you know, oh, we're going to get you this time.
2: Nope, you're not.
1: It's kind of like U.S. soccer and the rest of the world.
2: Are we ever going to do anything? So
1: I don't know.
2: Wetzel had an article.
1: I was looking
2: it.
1: At yeah. Wetzel's article. In Wetzel's article, I mean, he goes to the fact that Belgium has 12 million residents, and, you know, he knocks out of the park right away. If only LeBron James were out there, he's like, that's, you know, take that excuse out. So, you know, you're playing, you know, do we have enough competitors? Do we have enough players who want to win but don't need to win? And he goes into just the development pipeline. U.S. Soccer has made efforts to change the developmental pipeline. MLS academies are now operating sort of like European clubs with free training for top players. MLS Next doesn't start until the teen years. However, meaning the predominant way to get kids started is through increasingly capitalistic travel soccer system. I mean, the entire travel sports culture is the biggest scam ever put on parents in the United States of America, in my opinion. Yeah. I mean, they it's almost like they're pressured, like, you don't love your kids if you don't want to travel to Cartersville, Georgia, to watch them play four baseball games against a team from their same state, maybe even.
3: Is Strebel listening?
1: What's that?
3: Strebel listening?
1: Is that what he's doing a lot of right now? Yeah. Is that his world?
2: Strebel almost got into a fight at Niagara Falls.
1: Oh, boy. Yeah. Really?
2: Yep.
1: Great.
2: Yep. He won't tell me the story, though.
1: Okay.
2: He said, you got to wait till in person.
1: Oh, boy.
2: And I'm like, I want to know the story now so I can think about it and talk about it with Drew on the radio. I want to be able to talk
1: more about
2: that. Yeah, I want to give me some morsels of information so I can think about how that went down.
1: I think it's like this with all sports, though, that people feel like they have to be on these travel teams to get better. I don't know that it makes – I mean, competition always makes you better, but – there's a diminishing return on that. That you know, I mean, and we may have him on tomorrow, Grayson Willoughby, you know, Max's trick or treat buddy.
2: Cool.
1: He's probably going to be a first round pick. I got to figure out how we're going to do it because the draft is Saturday night.
2: Oh.
1: And so he could very well be a first round pick.
2: Yeah.
1: You know, definitely would not be a surprise because he basically threw 100 miles an hour, 99.8 at the combine.
2: He's going to throw.
1: I don't think he threw 99 or 100 miles an hour because they went. And played travel baseball.
2: He has that talent.
1: He has honed it, but that's a gift from God.
2: Right.
1: You know, like you don't develop a 100-mile-an-hour fastball. You can throw as much as you want.
2: But playing against good competition has probably allowed Grayson to be more disciplined.
1: I don't know.
2: You know, like and
1: but do you have to go and spend all this money to travel to every corner of Southeast United States of America to hotel rooms and everything else.
2: We have traveled as a family to Indianapolis for travel soccer to play the team the next town over.
1: Well, that's the thing. That's his point in this article. You travel all these miles and you end up playing a team from your area. Like, why don't we just do this around here?
2: Right. And that ticks me off because we already know that we were the best team in our area. I don't want to beat that team again. You know, like, I think some of the whole theory behind travel sports is to find somebody that will challenge you, that will push.
1: Oh, no, there's no theory. It's a business. There is no theory.
2: Yeah.
1: It's a business. It's bigger than the NFL.
2: It has become
1: a
2: massive.
1: There's no altruistic theory with this. This is, hey, parents want to do this. The kids want to do this. They will make, we can make a lot of money doing this. I mean, I love the one. Instagram thing, guys, like we'll qualify for the Southeast, blah blah blah blah blah, which is in Ecuador, you know, and it's going to be $20,000. And so, you know, is that the way you develop the best players? I mean, I don't.
2: I mean, it, so like,
1: I think it just comes down to there's just too many. It's the oldest thing in the book. There's just too many options. I mean, if you got Tyreek Hill out there and Lamar Jackson on a soccer field, yeah, I think we'd be a lot better.
0: Really?
1: I mean, it just comes down to that. And those guys may have at some point played soccer in their upbringing. I don't know.
2: Is it more affordable? Is that the sport that we focus on? I mean, I think a lot of times the sports that we focus around here are football, basketball, baseball.
1: Well, soccer should be affordable, but then you got to travel all over the damn country.
2: It's expensive. So it narrows the focus. When really
1: it eliminates a large number of.
2: Right, but it really it shouldn't be expensive. It shouldn't be expensive. It's a ball.
1: It shouldn't be, right. It should be the least expensive.
2: And you could have, you know, nets, and you just need a field. You know, like it's not, it shouldn't really be that expensive. And yeah, you want shin guards and protective, you know, and cleats and stuff like that. But like that is really not that expensive. It's the travel that you're asking these parents.
1: But then you're gonna get new jerseys every night. It's just it's a gigantic
2: industry.
1: Money grab.
2: It is.
1: That's the thing. It's just a gigantic.
2: But
1: money
2: how do
1: grab.
2: You stop that?
1: I don't know. I don't know that you can. I don't know that. It's a great question. I mean, because
2: in
1: Europe, writes,
2: in Europe, they're going to academies, you know, where they're getting their school.
1: But this is every sport that does this. Not like just soccer does this. I mean,
2: I know.
1: And God forbid you're on a travel hockey or lacrosse team where you have to go a really long way to
2: Maryland,
1: find teams.
2: Yeah, Maryland,
1: exactly.
2: Virginia.
1: Yeah,
2: whatever.
1: Max had a buddy. He was flying Baltimore like every weekend.
2: All the time.
1: Yeah.
2: Burning up Southwest, going to BWI.
1: Yeah.
2: I know exactly what you're doing, you know, and they've unloaded so many friggin' lacrosse sticks at that airport that they don't know what to do with.
1: Right. Yeah.
2: So, man, it is tough, and I think that, you know, our focus as a country really hasn't been on soccer, but we've still been okay at it.
1: And I
2: we
1: think
2: don't
1: we're
2: have any
1: fine
2: stars,
1: with it.
2: But we don't have any stars, and that's why. That's why we don't have a star.
1: I think we'd like to be good at it. But I think we're fine with just being all right. Like, if we were like, all right, we got to do this. I don't know. I mean, it's like you had some faux outrage yesterday. You're over that.
2: Yeah.
1: I mean, if
2: I am. But I was thinking about it from a hockey perspective. We don't a large part of our country does not play ice hockey. But we can still go win the gold.
1: Yeah, but we have the NHL. We have the best hockey league
2: in the
1: planet.
2: We have the best hockey league.
1: So it's an easy to see how you can make money doing this. You know, I mean, like, we got – I mean,
2: we
1: it's not the Southeast. You go up in the North, elite athletes are playing – they're playing hockey.
2: So if you – so
1: – I mean, they're exposed to it and stick with it.
2: What you're saying is maybe if we had the Premier League here in the United States, that maybe that could spawn more interest in it at the highest level.
1: Maybe.
2: They know it. Holland is making $33 million a year.
1: Yeah, I mean, I think there'd be –
2: like,
1: it wouldn't
2: hurt. You can't catch a football, but
1: right.
2: You can kick one.
1: I don't know. I mean, his article's good, but I think you could change out soccer on that and talk about youth sports in general. Mm-hmm. But, yeah, it's a good read.
2: Yeah, check it out.
1: All right, well, come on by here Friday. You got racing in action at 8 o'clock. And on Saturday, 8 o'clock, you got Loose City. 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
1: Welcome back. Welcome back to Middays. Marcus Maben here on 93.9 The Ville. You know, the intro's half right. It's, you get some Steve Rummage today. You know, you get Steve Rummage, you get Nick Valvano today. And, We're gonna take we're gonna take you through this this 2 hours, and we're excited about because there's a lot I want to get to. Our guy Marcus is taking care of a few things today, but he'll be back with us tomorrow, so it'll be fun. I think we'll I think our guy will jump back in with us tomorrow. I've enjoyed having him on. I think he's done a great job, and he's you know, obviously there's only so much he can talk about over there. We have to be respectful. Have to be respectful of that, but man, he's been enjoyable. So I know a lot of you have texted in and wrote in and told us how much you've enjoyed him and kind of the insight, you know, because he has brought some insight to the team and some things there, a little extra that we've been able to get out of him. So that's been good. But yeah, we're gonna get to a lot of stuff today. One of the things I want to get to for sure at some point. We got some announcements yesterday about the Bahamas. I want to talk about that. Definitely want to talk about some previous comebacks throughout the history. And then get into, we watched Louisville and Kentucky play last year. Should we have saw what happened?

0: coming. And how does that translate into this year? I want to talk about that for a bit, too. But Nick told me he needed about 5 minutes at the beginning of the show, so obviously I'm going to bring him in right now. Nick,
1: hey.
0: How we doing, man? Yeah, yeah.
1: I'm welcome good, in. Man. I'm good, buddy.
0: Yeah, you said 5 minutes at the beginning of the show. And
1: oh, wait, I got it myself.
2: They want double.
1: There we go, there we go.
0: Yeah, and I was like, well, to hell with that.
1: No, okay, so.
0: No, I'm going to, you can have
1: no, it. No, no, no, all yeah. Kidding aside. Okay, so I just want to make sure.
0: Okay.
1: Of something. And I think I'm okay with it.
0: Okay.
1: But you guys are, you know, I always say that in the radio station, you're my older brother.
0: Sure, sure.
1: So I got tickets for Jeanette's birthday to see Jack Johnson tonight in Cincinnati.
0: Oh.
1: However, our, no.
0: Okay.
1: Our dog kind of got into, she had like a little bump and it got cut and it's bleeding a little bit. And we have a vet friend and she was like, hey, you know, you can bring her in if you want, but typically these things just need to run their course, keep it clean, but not too clean.
0: Of course.
1: And, you know, she should be okay. But Jeanette and I obviously were like, ugh, you know, we want to make sure the dog's okay. But
0: we had a chocolate situation that was like that one time. It was just enough chocolate that it was like, hey, he's not acting right.
1: Right.
0: But the vet was like, not much we can do at this point, you know,
1: right.
0: Kind of one of those things. And so I'm not interrupting you, but
1: no, but yeah, it's one of those things where it's like,
0: do we just go on and just live our life normal? Or
1: yeah,
0: do we need to be here in case something happens? You know, so
1: yeah, it's one of those things where it's just sort of like, hey, you can bring it in, but like, you know, it might just be one of those things. Like, it was a bump, she cut it, you know. It oozed a little bit, not to be gross. You know, it's not lunchtime yet, but, you know, it's one of those things. So we did what we were supposed to do and everything. But I was a little nervous about leaving her. I want to make sure it doesn't, you know, get inflamed or anything like that.
0: 100%.
1: And Jeanette was like, yeah, like, you know, I obviously want her to be okay, too. But I did get her tickets to this concert tonight. And so I didn't want that to go to waste. So I said, hey, what if I stay home with the dog? And you go bring a friend. And she was like, that's totally okay. But I just want to make sure, as a guy, this isn't one of those, like, I'm doing the wrong thing.
0: Yeah.
1: You know what I'm saying? And I don't think I am. She's been very like, no, I'm absolutely cool with that. That'd be great. You can stay with the dog. Keep an eye on her. We think she's okay, but still, you know, and then we can, the tickets don't go to waste.
0: Yeah.
1: And I can still see my artist.
0: Sure.
1: So am I doing the right thing here, Steve?
0: Yeah,
1: or is this one of those, like, no, I wanted to see this guy with you. And, you know, I just, this is where I need to make sure that I'm doing the right thing here.
0: I think, okay, this is terrible.
1: Because Jeanette's too nice to say, no, I really want you there.
0: Yeah.
1: Like, you know, in addition to being female and also, you know.
0: I don't, fair enough. Okay, to me, it just. That one's a tough one to answer because it depends on, look, I'll give you some relationship advice. I mean, have been married for a while, but still don't know if I give the best of that. I will say it kind of depends on your relationship, I guess, because, like, I know when there are times, you know, that I'm like, Charity, go and do something with your friends, you know, and it's okay. Like, you don't want, like, it's not that she don't want me there, but I'm like, I know you're okay going with your friends. Like, it's not that. But then there's times where it's like, I can tell you want me personally to go. And it's like, and those, I almost have to go. Emily's at the door.
1: I'll go get her.
0: Yeah, I was going to say, we need somebody. We need a secretary. We need a secretary here that can unlock the door. Because it is very off-putting when people just stand there. But anyways, I don't know. There's people that know far more than me about this type of thing. But yeah, I you know Jeanette better than us, so you would almost have to read that situation a little more. It's a long-winded way for me to say I don't know that anybody can really answer that.
1: Yeah, no. I think we're making the right choice.
0: Yeah.
1: So she's already got a friend lined up to go. I just got a text from her.
0: Even though, how quick did she get a friend to go?
1: Well, she's like,
0: because then that's kind of hurtful too.
1: Well, yeah, a little
0: like
1: bit.
0: If you're like, hey, you know, you can bring a friend. She's like, cool, I got somebody.
1: She did say, she was like, you're obviously my number one choice if you want to go.

0: go. But if you'd rather stay and keep an eye on the dog, I understand that, you know, so.
1: She's like, I already got somebody, you're good.
0: Well, she, we were talking about this last night, and she was like, I have two people that are, like, I listen to this guy. It's Jack Johnson. Like, we listened together in college. Like, I know they would go with me.
1: Yeah.
0: So.
1: I think, yeah, I think that's the right move, you know, just, if, because if
0: she it's. Just said. It's some guy named Steve.
1: So I need to tell Charity I don't, you know, real quick, I just got to send a random text. Hey, don't plan anything tonight. I have some plans.
0: That was pretty quick.
1: That's crazy. That's why I was babbling around there for a minute. I was sending a text. No, but yeah, that one, I think you're doing the right thing.
0: Cause, okay. All right. Because I'm trying to think like.
1: You're going to go and your mind's not, your head's not going to be in the game. You know, you're going to be like, I'm here, I'm having fun. But this is like her
0: thing. Yeah, I want her to have a good time. And I also think that, not to be a martyr, but she can relax more. Yeah. She's a little worried about the dog too. And if I'm like, hey, I'm keeping an eye on her, like, go have fun. Just be safe. You know, have fun.
1: Yeah, I've got this here. No, I think that's the right move.
0: I think, okay.
1: Right. Yeah, I think that's the right move. So, yeah, because, I mean, sometimes girls, they just need their friend time. And it's like, hey, go do that. Go with your friend. Enjoy, you know. She's like, Miguel's going to pick me up. And you're like, who?
0: That's when I start cutting tires on cars.
1: Did Miguel used to be named Megan?
0: Yeah,
1: if that's the case,
0: need some context here.
1: Maybe we can work that out.
0: Does Miguel go to a barbershop or a stylist?
1: Oh boy. Is she taking the Cuban missile?
0: I knew that was coming.
1: As long as she's not going with a single guy friend who's better looking and makes more money. Did she go with the Italian missile or whatever that guy's name was? Yeah. Get with the time, Steve. It's called an executive assistant. So there you go. So there's a lot of that coming across there. So regardless,
0: love it.
1: Yeah. Oh boy. Fantastic. So the life and times. I did hear Blankenbaker say yesterday or today that he wasn't making fun of you at all today because you sounded vulnerable.
0: Yeah, that was both really nice and also like.
1: It did. What did I miss?
0: It was 80%. Well, I just told them. I mean, I'm not trying to. I was out Monday. I had panic attacks. Like, I'll just say. Like,
1: okay.
0: I was, you know, and that led to other stuff.
1: That's okay.
0: You know, yeah, yeah, you know, like.
1: I've had those. I've dealt with that.
0: I just needed a mental health day Monday.
1: Sure.
0: And that's why I wasn't here. I wasn't sleeping.
1: It's
0: and
1: funny
0: I was like,
1: you didn't tell me and Marcus that, though, in the text, which I thought was funny.
0: Okay, I should have, and I'm sorry. I put it in the producer group chat. Like, guys, I can come in, but
1: how do you think the group text would have went with me and Marcus if you said, hey, guys, I need a mental health day? We would have been like. Well, now we're going to destroy your mental health. We're going to make sure you can't come back to work for 3 weeks.
0: As I would, dare I say, as well, you should have.
1: No, I'm kidding. Hey, all seriousness, I was proud of you for just stepping out and saying, look, I need a day. There is nothing wrong with that.
0: I just needed one.
1: That crosses liberal conservative lines. I'm like, you know.
0: No. When I say as well, you should have. That's because I consider us friends.
1: Sure.
0: Like, you know, your friends will make fun of you, but you know that it's like, hey, man, we got your back. Without question, we got your back. 100%. Like, you know, but we'll call you every name under the book. But it comes from a place of love.
1: Absolutely. I'll mock you. The last thing you hear before you die will be me leaning over you.
0: And then we dap up. That would be it. Yeah.
1: There he goes. Yeah, no. Okay. So I was wondering why, because I didn't know if it was like had to do with, because I heard there was so much going around about you yesterday.
0: Well,
1: there was a wedding list I heard about.
0: Yeah, that
1: guy. Okay. And then I heard you were vulnerable. And then I'm like, what is going on with you?
0: Well, Blank was asking genuinely. He was like, yo, you feeling better? And I was like, yeah, man, just had a mental health day, man. Panic attacks. And I don't know what it was, but I literally didn't sleep at all the whole night. I would have been a zombie if I came in. So.
1: And Blanky Baker doesn't understand that because he was like, I'm perfect.
0: No, you know what was very refreshing? Everybody around here has been

0: very supportive of mental health.
1: Everybody has their own demons. At the end of the day.
0: Everyone good naturedly will poke fun, but it's always with a, hey man, you good? One of those type things. So shout out to everybody here.
1: Okay. So what about the wedding list really quick before I dive into Bahamas trip?
0: So before we get to the Bahamas trip, so the wedding list, we just got to talking yesterday. Phil was in the studio. Oh,
1: I don't care about all this.
0: No, of course you are. Okay. No, here's the thing.
1: Let's go.
0: You and Marcus, Andy, anybody I actively do a show with is on the list.
1: Okay.
0: And I would like to bring everybody here, genuinely. But then you start going through the tally, and it's like...
1: Where do you stop?
0: Yeah, it's like, there's 30 people here. And I love everybody, genuinely.
1: And then where do you stop with people that used to work here? Where do you stop with...
0: Exactly. So then it's like, okay, then... But the problem is if I cut the list at, there's 10 definites...
1: Who are you cutting the list at?
0: That's what I'm saying. And that's where we kind of came up with, Matt McGavick would be, the Mendoza line. But,
1: So McGavick doesn't get invited.
0: Yeah, but I really like McGavick. Okay. I really, really like him. But if I had to make a cut, it would probably start there.
1: I don't even know who works here. He works here?
0: Yeah.
1: I swear, I'm in a 10 to 12 bubble, dude. I'm I don't even know. You're naming people, and I'm like, they're here?
0: Right. McGavick. And so, there's a handful of people, but there's also people that I've been to their weddings.
1: Okay.
0: And so obviously I got to invite them too. And they would, I would also invite them anyway. They're in the definite category.
1: Okay.
0: There's 10 people that I would say are in the definite category, and they're people that I work with here the most and hang out with the most outside of work, if that makes sense.
1: Okay.
0: And then there's a handful of others that I genuinely like, but I'm not as close with outside, but they're very nice to me. And then there's the gift aspect. Who do I ask? Because I'm I'm expecting a toaster at least.
1: I think the way you handle that is just don't even talk about who you wouldn't invite. You just go, okay, Steve, Marcus, Andy. Whoever else.
0: I don't know. That's the thing. The thing that's going to bug me is I would consider myself friends with everybody here. And nobody cares about this. I know Sports Guy is texting it. But I'm just saying.
1: I care. I mean, I'm curious about this.
0: Here's the thing that I thought was funny. Do I invite Locke? Because I did the show with Locke for 2 years.
1: Yeah, see, that's where I'm saying.
0: And it's a
1: slippery slope.
0: It's a slippery slope. Yeah. But I haven't talked to him in, besides a handful of texts.
1: You know what you always have? Hey, Jeanette kind of wants to keep numbers down for catering. So
0: right. It's just, but then if I tell Matt McGavick that, and he's like, 15 people from the station are coming.
1: But you're not inviting. But I don't think you're inviting.
0: But see, that's the thing. Right? It's a very slippery slope.
1: Does Tanner get to go?
0: Yeah. There's six definites.
1: They're friends.
0: There's six definites. And then there's the slippery slope of if I add 5 to that list, then I'm going to need to add 15.
1: Yeah,
0: to that list.
1: I know. That's why you just got to make a hard list and just say, look, these are, I'm not promoting it. Look, these are who, of course, at this station, unfortunately.
0: Oh, it'll be a thing.
1: Everybody who gets a letter, it's gonna be like, haha, I got a letter and you didn't, you know. But also, forget you, dude. I'm your friend. You don't need to come to my wedding.
0: There's also, I thought about this because I have the same issue with the restaurant.
1: Yeah,
0: close with a bunch of people at the restaurant. Not as much. There's an age difference for a lot of people, but I thought about just having 2 separate parties. Hey, I'm going out to the bar. Come on, everybody at the station.
1: You know, honestly, Nick, I would say this. If I don't text you outside of the studio about something that's not involving the studio, you're just not coming.
0: That's a good line.
1: You know what I'm saying? Me and you text back and forth.
0: Yeah.
1: Just about stuff.
0: Look infected?
1: I'm look, I'm having a great day. You know, great day in the crotch area. How about that?
0: The temperature was just perfect.
1: If I don't text you like that, you don't need to be at my wedding, dude.
0: Right.
1: I'm sorry. We're cool. We're still good friends.
0: Right.
1: But you got to pay for everybody that comes. You know that, right?
0: Yeah.
1: It's catering. You're going to.
0: I think that typically, isn't it her family pays for that?
1: Okay, and she's Jewish. So have fun telling her that you've got 35 people from the studio coming.
0: Yeah, that's that's going to be dicey.
1: It's still going to cost y'all at some point. I mean, yeah. Like,
0: and Jeanette rolls deep too. She's got friends from multiple generations. Right. That
1: and you guys and I've seen. Your
0: she's
1: guys.
0: Been in like 12 weddings too. But like that's the thing. We talked about it, and she was very much okay with like, hey, I was in this girl's wedding when we were in college.
1: Yeah,
0: we don't talk anymore. Like, we're not, it's not like we had a falling out. We just don't talk.
1: No,
0: anymore.
1: But I've seen
0: So
1: your
0: I don't
1: pictures.
0: Know if she gets the invite.
1: I've seen your friend pictures, though, and I'm like, those people are coming.
0: Right.
1: Like, you're not posted up with, I mean, look, we love Zach and those guys.
0: Yeah.
1: You're not posted up with them on the weekends.
0: Yeah, right.
1: You know what I'm saying? Yeah, like, yeah. So it's like, oh, sorry. Like, don't, if you get mad, then sorry.
0: And,
1: I don't know.
0: And the thing is, most of
1: don't
0: the...
1: Don't invite me. That's fine.
0: No. You seriously. Like, and I'm talking to you guys. Like, you, Maven, Andy are, like, my definite.
1: Oh, no. I didn't mean me. I meant in general. No.
0: Yeah.
1: No. I was talking about you saying that to other people. No. If I don't get invited, I'm never talking to you again.
0: Yeah, no. As well, you should.
1: Yeah,
0: no.
1: Like, we're out. It's done. I'll refuse. I'll put a curtain over it.
0: Just promise me when the speak now or forever hold your peace.
1: Yeah.
0: Like, don't do it then. If you want to do it during the reception, fine, but...
1: I can't promise anything.
0: Like, that's the only thing I ask of you.
1: So does anybody have anything to say? I do. Because I'm just going to stand up and go, honk. Jeanette, great today. Great. That's all I got. I'm really happy for them. I want them to work.
0: Yeah. She would honestly, she'd probably be like, give you a finger point. Like, thanks, Steve. Shout out.
1: Yeah.
0: Bang, bang.
1: Speaking of that, Charity, stand up. Come on. You know what? Why don't everybody just, if you're feeling good about the everybody just stop. Oh, yeah. Let's give them all a hand today. Yeah.
0: I would actually love that. Spontaneously. Yeah. They just get
1: all right. All right. Back down. Oh, gosh. That's great, man. Let's see, what do we got? Yeah, somebody said the last four in, first four out. That's funny. take a page out of Taylor Swift's book and have the wedding at the Yum Center. That would be fantastic. How about that?
0: I would love to bring the whole city. That'd be great.
1: A little Yum Center. That's
0: Emily, if I get married, would you come?
2: Yeah.
0: All right, cool. Emily's in.
1: She's in.
0: Yeah.
1: Emily's in. How about that? Yeah, so that would be fun. Somebody said, "Who's the last four in and first four out?"
0: I like that. Yeah, the bubble.
1: That's
0: good. I'll get Lenardi to do.
1: Yeah,
0: that would actually bubble be watch
1: funny because you could get Lenardi to do that, which would be funny.
0: That would actually be really funny. Lenardi's the bunkers.
1: Yeah, you're not on the bubble. That one hurts. Do we got a call?
0: We got Doc.
1: My screen is not working well. So, Doc, welcome in, man. What's going on, brother?
3: Well, I was just gonna suggest or advise for Nick, for economic reasons, have your best man take on the challenge of having to invite all the people from the studio and work people who don't need to be at the wedding but need to be involved in your celebration of the wedding to a big old bachelor party, totally separate. But let them know that you want them to be part of the celebration in its own way instead of having the burden of having too many people.
1: That's a good point.
3: Just recently with my younger daughter's wedding, we certainly had to limit the guest list for economic reasons. So, that's a good way to include people and let them know that there's a reason that they're important, but the wedding itself is going to be a more...
1: That's a legit way to go about it. I knew you'd have some great advice, actually, but before you get off here, I am not going to let you off here without letting everybody congratulate you on your 50 years of service. 50 years. How about that? Nick, I think Nick hung up. How about that? Nick, did you just hang up on Doc?
0: No, he hung up.
1: Oh, okay.
0: Yeah.
1: Doc was like, I'm out. Doc just got recognized yesterday for 50 years.
0: Oh, that's outstanding.
1: Of service by the University of Louisville School of Medicine. How about that, dude?
0: Good for Doc.
1: How about that?
0: Good for him.
1: No, no, he's legit. And his point, that was a really good way to go about it, too.
0: I kind of like that.
1: Like, have a big-time bachelor party. Okay.
0: That might be the play.
1: Okay, I'm looking at somebody right now. Huh. This might be the ultimate. Wow. I mean, he would be the strongest bubble team of all time.
0: Oh, him?
1: Phil.
0: Oh, he's in.
1: Phil's in.
0: Yeah.
1: Phil's in. Oh,
0: Phil's in for multiple levels.
1: Really?
0: Like, yeah.
1: Oh, okay. So Phil's like a three seed.
0: But he might be a two.
1: I had Phil out. Wow.
0: Yeah. Phil, for sure.
1: No,
0: yeah.
1: Phil should be. I was just, I didn't want to speak for you, but okay. Yeah. So Phil's like a two seed.
0: Yeah.
1: Oh.
0: Okay. Now, see, this is dangerous.
1: Okay.
0: Because
1: Phil's got to be there.
0: Because what you could do right now is just look at random people around the station and put me on the spot, and I'm not going to be able to say no.
1: I know.
0: I mean, it could be someone that doesn't even work here.
1: But that one's good. Can't get to go.
0: But now all of a sudden, I'm like, 17. Like, you know, it's a playing game.
1: Only top four seeds get to go. That's the only thing. You're not telling them. You're telling them they're in the tournament track, actually.
0: What though? If I actually have a basketball tournament? That'd be great. Like a little one-on-one tournament.
1: Well, Phil would be in. Yeah, yeah. Because Phil can hoop. Oh, yeah. No, that's a good one. Sorry. He was just here. Why is he here? Anyways. Okay. Oh, we got Benji. All right. Let's get Benji in here. Benji, welcome in, man. What's going on, buddy?
2: Well, Steve, you haven't even asked him the question. I've been holding my breath all morning. I don't give a damn about John Jackson tickets or whatever dude's name is. I don't care if I'm invited to the wedding. I'm going to show up to the reception uninvited anyway.
1: Of course.
2: I want to know if Mickey's car got stolen for the second time this year or not. Did this man find his car keys or not? I need to know.
1: Oh, dude, you lost your car keys yesterday, too.
0: Yeah, I'm having
2: to. That's all I need to know. I'll hang up and listen. I'm going to go back to mowing.
1: Hey, I appreciate it.
0: Thank you, Benji.
1: Wow, this is great. I have all this great stuff on the basketball team, and we talked about you being vulnerable, and now we've just had a 30-minute crap session.
0: Yeah.
1: It's great.
0: This is actually really good for my mental health.
1: No, this is good. Yeah. They're like, why is Nick having some issues? I'm like, I don't know.
0: Why can he not blink in unison?
1: Yeah.
0: It's weird.
1: I don't know.
0: No, all kidding aside, this is actually really funny. No, like, okay, I've torn the house up looking for them. I looked in couch cushions, looked in all the typical spots it could be, looked at the Ring camera to see if I placed them anywhere. Couldn't find it. House is in a little bit of upheaval right now because we're cleaning out a garage. So there's a lot of things that are in piles. So I looked in the piles. Couldn't find it. So the only thing I could ascertain is that I lost them on a dog walk. So I had a lot of stuff in my pockets.
1: Mm-hmm.
0: And I retraced my steps on the dog walk in late last night. So I had a flashlight, which I didn't think was going to turn anything up. I put in the little community thing on the Ring camera. Hey, I lost some car keys. Anyone find them? And I went this morning. I woke up early this morning with the sun out and took the dog and went looking for him and didn't see him again. So I don't know. But if somebody finds the keys, I mean, it's not going to take a super detective to be able to.
1: They're gone, Steve.
0: Yeah. So,
1: unfortunately.
0: So I actually was thinking about it. I was like, what should I do? And Jason Entz had the great idea. He was like, get a third parking ticket and self-report it.
1: Yeah.
0: And then have them come put a boot on your car.
1: Okay.
0: For protective reasons. Like, yeah. I was looking at it. I was like, should I put a stick in front of the tire or something? Like, just in case? Like, I don't know.
1: Wow. Okay, yeah.
0: So that's kind of where we're at right now, man.
1: Okay.
0: I've been looking, and we'll see.
1: That sucks, man, because, I did notice your car wasn't there.
0: I Ubered to work yesterday. Jeanette dropped me off today. So I got to, which you could tell the story, I got to avoid the fiasco in the back that you and Andy were stuck in for like 30 minutes.
1: Yeah, that was a mess. That was a mess. Yeah, they tried to park a semi back there. Oh, gosh. Okay, let's do it. Bahamas.
0: You want to do it on the other side?
1: Let's do it.
0: Yeah.
1: You know, we'll just, if anybody's upset at us, we'll make them wait longer. When we come back, let's do the Bahamas trip. How about that? Because I've got a few things on that I want to talk about. So it'll be good. We'll do it all right after the break here on 93.9 The Ville.
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Welcome back to Middays with Mark Smaben here on 93.9 The Ville. Steve Rummage, Nick Valvano holding it down for you today. Going to have a little bit of fun, man. I had a nice little fun segment. Wanted to get some personal talk off our chest. So that was good, man. I enjoyed that. Speaking of trips, basketball, here's the thing. We found out yesterday, it became official that Louisville would play two games in the Bahamas, in Nassau. We're playing in that Baja Mar Classic. It's the same thing that Coach Kelsey played in the first year he was here. You know, it was kind of a ballroom type of thing. We're going to play, according to the release, we'll play two games and against teams from the Bahamas. So, look, I don't know the competition-wise. However, first, before you get into anything, it's an opportunity to watch our team in the summer. And if I know fans, I mean, I know for myself, I mean, there is no way I won't be locked into every second of that. When you get, if I'm getting a little bit of, just to see the guys running, you know, of course, we'll see. I mean, I know Carter Knox is back, healthy. It looks like we can chat tomorrow with Will once he's in here too with it some. I wouldn't imagine we'll see Obi. I don't think you'll see him in that. I could be wrong. Maybe I stand corrected on that. But, I just don't think Akizi will play in that. But, we'll see. But we'll get to see, man. You'll just get to kind of, you know, guys like Bojan Jang and different ones like that that you've watched the highlights of, and Isaac Ellis, who we've seen some highlights of, and we'll get to kind of see them. You know, you'll get to see them run up and down the floor. You get to see them play. You get to kind of see what strengths do they have, what, you know, I mean, who on the team, you know, you'll get to see who can shoot, who's looking to take those shots, who are we drawing some stuff up for. I mean, it's going to be awesome to just get to see them. And anytime you get an opportunity to take a trip like this, it's just awesome. And I saw Kentucky is apparently taking a trip too.

0: Yeah, like so they're playing in Vegas?
1: Yeah, it's like a Vegas trip. I don't know who they're playing though.
0: Yeah, they're not.
1: They're not.
0: I'm being a smart aleck.
1: I was gonna say. I was like,
0: they're not. They're taking a hangout.
1: Just like
0: they're,
1: a tea. Okay, that's just, what I'm saying. Like
0: they're taking a trip.
1: Could you imagine?
0: And they're promoting
1: Vegas
0: it.
1: With Pope.
0: I mean, it's the dream. I mean,
1: he's going out there. He's got like the weird bucket hat. He's like, party time.
0: Listen, man.
1: Guys, we're going to hit up the arcade.
0: Who's ready to raise the roof?
1: Party people.
0: They put a tweet out.
1: They've got a roller coaster at the top of the stratosphere.
0: Listen, they put a.
1: Might even have a little caffeine tonight, boys.
0: They put a tweet out, and it was like, Kentucky heads to Vegas. Like they're going to play or something. And I'm like, no, they're just going to hang out. I mean, I'm not knocking it. I mean, great, you know, cool. Like, go hang out, have fun. But I'm like, I don't know if
1: that could be a fun, like, team bonding experience.
0: But like, they're kind of like, the way they're promoting it is like,
1: it's just
0: the Cats take Vegas. And I'm like, they're not playing. They're just going to watch Summer League, I guess.
1: It's just one of those things where
0: I mean, I would imagine they're going to watch Summer League, like, you know,
1: I feel like there's certain cities that translate to a coaching personality better. Like obviously New York and Rick Pitino. Like
0: it's the best.
1: Will Wade, Vegas.
0: Yeah.
1: I can't think of a different, and I'm not saying that Mark Pope wouldn't like have a good time.
0: He might be like Disney or something.
1: Yeah, he might. Like, yeah. No, you know what? Yeah. That like Pope and Disney actually, I think would be a fun mix.
0: Yeah,
1: like
0: yeah.
1: Genuinely, I think that would be a fun mix. And I don't mean that in a mean way.
0: No, like, Kelsey might even mix something like that though, because I don't know, man. Kelsey, maybe Miami.
1: Maybe
0: he's so just like, let's go, you know, like you could see him like, and I mean this in a way, like, I think he would almost be like the guy that it was like, the reason it mixes is because because you're almost like, oh yeah, Kelsey ended up, you know, parachuting off the balcony last night.
1: Yeah, that's a good point. you're starting to sell me like on Pat Kelsey.
0: He just went too far. Yeah. Like, yeah. Like, you take him, you're like, why would you ever take this guy here? You know, it's just like, I mean, I can't use obvious references, but, like this guy should have never been here. Like, this is crazy. But, I don't know. That struck me kind of odd. But with Louisville, they are going to the Bahamas. They're going to get to enjoy that trip. And on top of it, we're going to get to see them play. So, even though Gabby's here, by the way, if somebody could let Gabby in, that'd be awesome. Thank you. Thank you, Emily. I don't worry about the competition in these summer things. I do wonder why sometimes. I mean, I'm not going to get off on this, but like Arkansas, Cincinnati, Texas A&M, like there's other teams there. I'm like, I don't know why they just don't play. But I don't mind the competition aspect of it, because I think this is more for, there is the bonding, the team hangout, you know, part of it that's cool. And then there's the other side of it that is, you just get to see them on the floor, you know?

0: and we'll talk some TBT, but you'll get some TBT, and then you'll get right into this, and it really just carries you right into football season. So there's that part of it too that's has nothing to do with on the court, but it is from our perspective. Did Doc call back in? Okay, because I got him out of here early. Doc, welcome in, man. What's going on?
1: I was just going to say that evidently the format on this thing in the Bahamas, All those other schools are going at different times. The NCAA rule allows you to play international teams within these sequences and not get charged for it or whatever.
0: Okay.
1: And that's why, you know, we have our block of time, and those other schools that are part of that same promotion have different times during the summer that can be fit in, and they also have to play international teams. So that's why we can't play against those other schools.
0: Okay.
1: They're not going to be there the same time as us.
0: Okay. No, I appreciate the clarity on that. Yeah. Thanks a lot, Doc. Because I was wondering why they just didn't play. If you got those good teams down there, let's play that. But that makes sense too. And again, I don't mind it. I just want to see the guys out there. I mean, you want to see, you want to see just how they mesh on the court, how they, and this year it's even more fun because it's kind of like the first year when Pat Kelsey took over, we didn't know what to expect at all. And now this year, we're almost there again because there's such a roster personnel change and such a, with Andershek and different guys coming in, I mean, there's such a style change that we're almost back to a, I don't want to say a year one feel because I don't think it's that totally. But it is an interesting, it's like having a whole new, it's almost like watching a team like we get to do the past few years with a whole new quarterback. It's like, this guy brings a whole different set of skills to the team. Who did you say we had, Nick? Sorry. John, welcome in to 93.9. What's going on?
2: Hey, Steve, man, I've seen the post about the Bahamas trip, and I've seen all the teams that are going. I was just thinking, you think they're going to have some of those secret scrimmages, secret practices?
0: John, I appreciate the call there.
2: Thanks, bud.
0: Yeah, of course. I would imagine, I just, with what Doc just said, I don't know that you can actually do that would be the problem. Like I assume they just can't play maybe rules wise. And if they're not going to be there at the same time, now you might get some of that back here in Louisville. I still think some of those happen, even with the exhibitions, of course we're playing Kansas. We don't know what the other exhibition is yet, but we'll be playing in Allen Fieldhouse. I would assume teams still get together, you scrimmage, you play, stuff like that. I don't know that it happened here, though. I think here is more for you just get the guys together, you get them to play. Now, it brings the question, the obvious question, now that we know we're going to get to see them in July, who do you want to see? I think for me, obviously Flory and those guys, but like, I know what they can do. I think for me, it's probably Jackson because I don't know as much about him and he is kind of the head of the snake, and probably a guy like Bo, how much can he really help? I think those for me would be the guys that I want to see the most. And again, it's not that I necessarily think they're the best players, but I know what Adrian can do. I know what Flory can do. Even Folgaris to an extent. I mean, if you watched, and some people may look at him, but I've watched him play for a few years. You've seen that tournament run in Iowa. So, I almost want to see how, I probably put Jackson number one because I want to see how he can run the show. How is he? Because a point guard is a big deal to Coach Kelsey. But man, London's making some, this is tough because London's making some noise too. So Maybe London? I don't know. I mean, that's the fun part. I mean, you know, where you go into this, and that's why these things are so exciting from the fans' point of view.

0: And somebody did ask, they said, Steve, you said we'll get to see them. Are you sure these games will be televised or streamed? I can't fathom a world that they're not streamed or televised in some way, shape, or form. Either on ACC Network, either on GoCards.com, in some way. I don't have confirmation on that for sure, but I would almost guarantee you're going to get to watch these games. I just can't imagine a world that they're not played. You know, that there's not a way
1: there's
0: for fans
1: be
0: to
1: some
0: watch.
1: Way for
0: yeah, like I said, either ACC Network or ESPN.
1: Even if it's Will on a cell phone.
0: Somebody, yeah. Yeah. Well, but last time you remember, they got Terrence Oglesby was there, and somebody else was there, and they played him on that.
1: Was it Rob Doster?
0: Yeah, I think it was
1: Rob
0: Doster.
1: I think it was Rob Doster.
0: I think it was. And they played him on, like, the ACC Network Plus on the stream. I would imagine there'll be something along those lines again where you'll get to watch it. I just can't imagine. Texter says, I want to see Johnson, see what he has as a backup point guard. Yeah, that's what I say. I mean, as soon as I went all in on Jackson and Bo, I'm like, yeah, but I kind of want to see London too. You know, I want to see what, I mean, you're talking about a guy who's had G League minutes, played in the G League. He was here for most of the year last year. I mean, is he the biggest candidate for surprise? Like, he might be. Marcus talked about that yesterday, and you know, we didn't even get a chance to really get into it, but London might be the biggest chance for the, do you remember when we went to the Bahamas, Nick, back in 2012 and going into the year and everybody going in was like, man, Russ Smith has been killing it in practice. And we're all like, the kid from New York?
1: Yeah, like the two-star kid.
0: Yeah, like, but because he played a freshman year.
1: Yeah, right.
0: And I was like, yeah, I mean, he's fine, whatever. And they're like, dude, no, he's really tearing it up. And they went to the Bahamas, and like, he stole the show.
1: Yeah.
0: You know, it was like, oh my God, this guy's incredible. You know, and granted, the competition wasn't great. It was probably about like what we'd be playing here, you know, whatever.
1: Right,
0: but
1: right.
0: But it was still like, man, no, he is really running the show.
1: Yeah.
0: Like, I wonder if London... Is London the top guy that is the chance? Because if Flory dominates, it's like, well, yeah. Even Jackson to an extent. If Jackson dominates, I mean, that would be a little different because, like, I don't think a lot of fans know Jackson's game like that yet.
1: Yeah. See, Jackson to me is the one that London has the intrigue just because we haven't seen him. He's the mystery. Mm-hmm. Jackson to me. I feel like after Flory, maybe, has been the one we've heard the most about.
0: Oh, yeah, I mean, he's going to be the starting point guard.
1: Yeah,
0: you know?
1: but not just that, like, attributes-wise. I mean, what have we been hearing from multiple coaches on multiple shows? He's fast.
0: Sure.
1: The guy is very, very fast.
0: Yeah.
1: And also coming off the injury, I feel like that adds a little wrinkle as well.
0: Yep.
1: So, to me, that's the one that I'm like, so, let's see what you got. You know, let's see how fast this kid actually plays. Like, you know, But I do get your point with London Johnson, just because nobody knows.
0: Yeah.
1: I mean, at least we saw a little bit of Shellstad at Oregon.
0: Yep.
1: I mean, none of us were watching the Fayetteville Fire Ants in the G League.
0: No.
1: I mean,
0: no.
1: You know.
0: No, and that's where I say, like, almost when I'm watching that, I'm going, or when I'm looking at it, I'm going, you know, I'm probably most excited to see Jackson. But I think London has the most opportunity to just steal the show.
1: We're talking show stealers, that's a tough one.
0: Well, because I think with London, we think, okay, he is, you know, okay, you kind of know what we're getting out of this, you know, okay, you know. But what if he is just a stud? What if you watch these games and London's just, you know, he's getting the bucket, he's making back. Again, in competition, Will, I know you'll come back and you'll be like, yeah, competition was just, so you can't be excited about London, Steve. I'm not trying to lick the sprinkles off the donut, Steve. You know, and you'll do that, and I'll be like, okay, all right. But what if he is just, you're like, oh my God, this guy's really good. Like, who has I said yesterday, I went into Bo to start out with that, because I was like, maybe he would be the guy that really, okay. But it's almost like, kind of forget, I mean, London is, I mean, like I said, dude, London, he played some G League time. Like, I mean, you know, I don't think that means the end of the world, but I mean, like, he played against other pros. He's, you know, he's been with the team for over a year now. Like, what if he just steps out and you're like, this kid's a stud? Like, is he the most likely to just come out? We go, oh my God, we got a weapon we didn't realize. Because, you know, I don't know if you heard me, but I don't know this for a fact. I can't imagine Akeezy plays just from talking to people around. Like, I don't think he will play in these games.
1: Okay, because that was what I was going to mention.
0: Yeah, I just, again, I could be wrong. I don't think he'll play. So, because I heard there could be a little bit of just a recovery. I mean, you know, I know what Coach said. He had a shoulder surgery, right? He said that in the press conference.
1: Oh, yeah.
0: Or some kind of.
1: Some, yeah.
0: And so I know the recovery was taking a little longer, which is fine. It's not, I mean, you know, I'm not saying there's anything to worry about for the season, but I can't fathom him playing. So, but I think everybody else, I mean, Carter Knox is the only other one that I would go, maybe, but I don't know if he's fully back to 100%. I can't imagine they play him if he's not. So maybe you don't get him, but I mean, I imagine everybody else is good to roll.
1: Yeah.
0: So I don't know. I'm kind of eyeballing those two, London and Jackson. Like, I want to see, you know, and Isaac. I mean, there's an Isaac Ellis there. Like I said, Bojan Jang, he's there. You're going to want to see him. I want to see what Gabe Dines can do. How does he move?
1: I think Gabe would be one that, because I mentioned this yesterday with Andy. What stylistically do you want to see? Because, again, this is where, you know, you don't want to make too much of it because they might be playing against bellhops and everything like that.
0: Yeah.
1: I mean, I drank all the Kool-Aid, seeing Cason Pryor knock down those shots. I was like, he's the second coming of Reggie Miller. But, you know, I mean, I obviously, you know, but stylistically, this is supposed to be more of an inside team. Like,
0: I mean,
1: how much are we going to see the new Cardinal style
0: point
1: against these kids? Because, for God's sake, I hope Floyd Badunga is dominating.
0: Sure.
1: You know, some 40-year-old accountant or whoever he's playing down
0: well,
1: there.
0: Or, I mean, it's probably going to be like your Bahama national teams. And stuff
1: That's
0: who we played last
1: year. Yeah, I'm not turning them into Houston, but they could actually be a pretty good team. Like, you know, something respectable. I don't know.
0: Oh, no, I mean, I think we'll be dramatically better than these teams. But, you know, you'll have some guys that are, like, I don't think we're playing the bellhops like we make the joke about the one time. I mean, I think they're actual teams, but yeah, who was it? Doc again? Look, Doc's my co-host today, man. What's going on?
2: Well, hey, guys. Steve.
0: You're good.
2: When you're talking stylistically,
0: yeah,
2: I'd be real interested in seeing if Dines has the ability to get maybe 10 or 12 feet away from the basket and play a game like Mar did at Michigan, where he can draw people away and then feed the ball down low to Florey. If he can come in and do that and play along fast Florey some, that would be remarkable. He can also do that with our other bigs like Florenza, the kid from Spain.
0: A
2: low post kid to try and dunk. If he can pull people away and maybe make an occasional jump shot off the baseline, that would be special.
0: Oh gosh, 100%, man. I mean, yeah, and that's and I would agree with it. Yeah, I appreciate it, Doc. I would agree with that. I mean, and that's why I say, I mean, there's so many little pieces. Because Nick, what you were saying there too is a fact. I mean, that's probably the number one thing people are watching, all jokes aside, even more than personnel, is what are the, because we keep saying change so much that I think it almost sounds like we're saying Pat Kelsey's going to go away from the way he coaches basketball. And that's not the case. Like, this, you're going to see a lot of the same stuff you have watched over the last 2 years. I think it's more additions to the style than a change of style. Like,
1: okay.
0: Like, I don't think.
1: So it's not like we're not going to be shooting threes.
0: Yeah.
1: It's just going to be maybe less threes and more inside presence.
0: Yeah. Well, I think, and even the way, you know, just, I mean, I think defensively you might see a little more of a change because you have guys like that can block shots. And that's where I think you'll see it more than offensively. Because offensively, I still think you're going to take guys like Fulgaris. You're going to run them out of that zoom up top. You're gonna, the same stuff you've been watching for 2 years. I mean, I think you're going to play pretty much the same. I just think you're going to see you've got guys that have the ability to put back a miss now more emphatically. I don't think there's going to be this big, huge change in the way we play offensively. And that's just something that's kind of one thing I just think that is kind of being said wrong. Like, oh, there's this huge change. And I've said it too. I'm not saying anybody else. It's like, I don't think there is offensively. I do think there'll be a touch defensively though. That's vastly different.
1: I kind of want you to get into this more on the other side.
0: We can talk a little more about this, when we get through. And of course, we'll take your calls and text. And I'll catch up on the text line too. So we'll do it all right here on 93.9 The Ville. We'll

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2: The league is strong, the league is well-positioned, the league is healthy. 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

0: Welcome back. Welcome back to Middays. Mark Smaven here on 93.9 The Bill. No Mark Smaven today. Just Steve Rummage, Nick Valvano. We're holding it down for you here today. Got Gabby and Emily back there. They're holding it down today. So I'm cutting it in the break there. So doing their thing. What's up?
1: Help me podcast while I'm shoveling chicken in my gullet over the whip.
0: I know, man.
1: Commercial.
0: I've got to where I can only eat like one chicken tender and like a...
1: I ate four.
0: I'm like, oh my gosh, dude.
1: I didn't have breakfast, so I'm kind of hungry. I'm trying to do that intermittent fasting thing, but today was a rough one.
0: Today. Some days it's just like you just...
1: Well, I try to get to noon. I try to eat from noon to 8. Mm-hmm. And
0: it's kind of like...
1: Couldn't quite do it today.
0: It was like the vitality type thing, right?
1: Yeah, yeah.
0: Mm-hmm. I need your help for a second.
1: Oh, got a little chicken in the teeth? Uh-huh. A little chicken in the teeth. Chicken in the teeth first.
0: Yeah, I couldn't talk until that was gone.
1: Yeah,
0: I was
1: like, no, I'm with you.
0: I was like, I got to fix that. That can't be a thing.
1: I've got some breading in the, like, mm-hmm. you know, the mm-hmm. little chipmunk part of your mouth.
0: Yeah. But shout out to Lee's, man. It has turned into my... I don't want to say I like them all because I don't know, man. Like, I love Baron O's and stuff like that.
1: Yeah, it's like picking a favorite kid, but you have one.
0: But, man, I'm all over the place. But, man, that Lee's drop is something else, man. You get that macaroni and those chicken tenders.
1: Oh, the mac and cheese. Oh.
0: Oh, those wedges, like, and the biscuits. They got biscuits, too.
1: Good biscuits. Mm-hmm. Yeah.
0: I'm like, man, that is, that's about as good of a drop as.
1: Do I get fat later and make a mac and cheese sandwich?
0: Ooh.
1: Yeah, both the girls said yes.
0: A mac and cheese sandwich?
1: Yeah. You get one of the biscuits.
0: Oh.
1: Throw the mac and cheese in there.
0: Come on.
1: Yeah. Maybe throw some potatoes in there. All the starch.
0: You're like, I don't know if we'll have time. I'm trying to.
1: Look out, colon. Here it comes. You know, one of those things.
0: Oh, my gosh. Speaking of that, let me give you a quick shout out to my friends over at the Grout Medical Louisville. 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

0: They heard about it right. She heard about it right here on this show. Again, that's the Grout Medical Louisville, 502-609-3900. And shout out to Jeremy Wheely. It's his anniversary today. I saw that on Facebook. So
1: hey, congrats, yeah, man!
0: Happy anniversary there. Definitely, man. That's great stuff. Great celebration. Let's see. We'll get to a few other things here. You know, kind of getting back into that though. Just with that Bahamas trip, I do wonder. I mean, I imagine we'll get some people. There'll be some people will go. You know, I don't think it's necessarily a fan destination trip that a lot of people are going to just be able to, you know, pop down there in the next couple of days. But then you'll get parents, you'll get, you know, you'll get some U of L luminaries. I mean, there'll be enough there that will be a cheering section, you know, for the Cardinals. So you'll get to see, you know, they'll get to play in front of kind of a group and in that setting for the first time. Really, you know, and have critique from fans and stuff like that, which that's always, you know, they'll have to go on Twitter after the game and, you know, have to say, okay, well, this guy stinks. This guy's good. You know, all right, we're not going to win anything, or we're the best team ever. One of the two, but, you know, it'll be, we never play the middle. It's either one or the other. So we'll get to see all that. But yeah, you know, I mentioned before the break, just kind of sticking with that for a second. I do think you'll see more of a overall change on the defensive side of the ball than you will on the offensive side of the ball. You know, I think that our offense was set up last year to get the ball inside. I just don't think we were able to get the ball inside to, and I think that was more personnel wise with Frew and with I already forgot his name. The Greek guy.
1: Oh, Fulgaris. No. Zugris.
0: Yeah.
1: Goodness.
0: I already forgot their name. Yeah. I'm like, you know, that guy, whatever. I think that was more personnel. I mean, I think if you go back and watch, I think there was a lot of setup to get them the ball. This year, I think you'll see a lot of the same, except the ball will go inside. And when the ball does go inside, something will happen with it. You know, as whereas last year it was just, okay, it goes inside, maybe it's coming right back just for a shot, or, you know, there wasn't a whole lot of dives, a whole lot of cuts, you know, opposite side, just different. It was just kind of a stalemate when it went in there. I think that's going to be your main difference. But again, defensively, I think now you're able to press up so much more. You're able to gamble, shoot gaps, just things, you know, we'll be able to blitz, we'll be able to, you know, kind of blitz screens, do some things that we weren't able to do before because we do have backup. By the way, somebody said, looking for flights right now for me and two sons. Do I need to go? Do I have to go?
1: I think you do. Be our boots on the ground. You could do it for the whole station.
0: I mean, because now I'm getting FOMO. Now people are actually texting in and they're like, oh, I'm going. If I went, though, it would probably be a loner trip.
1: Yeah, do it.
0: Will somebody hang out with me down there?
1: I'm sure you'll find somebody. Maybe you can bring Creighton. You're thinking about it.
0: I don't hate that.
1: I don't either. I actually kind of like that idea. We'd have two representatives from the station down there. Maybe you guys get some sound for us. That'd be great. You know, one of those type things.
0: I don't hate that idea.
1: You guys could pal around, make a little bro trip out of it.
0: Okay, now I got to get.
1: I'll go ask his ass now.
0: No, but here's the here. No, because we can't. Because this is the awkward part.
1: What
0: would Creighton want us? Creighton's not splitting a room at the Bahamar.
1: Why would he not split a room? You guys are both dudes. You guys both played sports, right?
0: Price wise.
1: Oh yeah. No, that's why I'm not going. Like,
0: if I'm going by myself, I'm paying for it myself anyways. So am I really losing anything there? Or do I try to find somebody who can split a room first?
1: Well, that would be, I would go to Diener then.
0: See if Diener or Blankenbaker want to go with me.
1: Is Drew out there? I'll ask him too. No, like, there. Wants to play with Steve? I would love to go. I just know your boy ain't springing for that. I got some other stuff I got to worry about. Like, I'd love to go, but... Yeah. I do kind of like you and Creighton a little boys trip.

0: That does kind of sound
1: fun. I'm going to ask the girls. All right, who should Steve go with to Bahamar, the Bahamas? Is Creighton a good choice? They're thinking about it.
0: I know.
1: The fact they haven't said yes yet worries me a little bit.
0: It does worry me a touch.
1: Yeah.
0: Well, we're coming up with options. Yeah. And right now, I don't, you know, it's not many people can just go to the Bahamas in 2 weeks.
1: Drew, Blank, Creighton, basically the morning show, I would say. That would be.
0: Because I got, that's something else, too. You got to find somebody that can go and just say, hey, I can go to the Bahamas 2 weeks from now.
1: Yeah, right. And,
0: okay.
1: Ethan Moore, maybe? He's not going to be back in school yet. I'm trying to think of Louisville Luminaries.
0: Because I can't be on the beach with Ethan.
1: Yeah, he looks too good.
0: He made me look bad.
1: He's so bronze. I know. Bronze God. Well, every summer.
0: Yeah.
1: God, he looks good.
0: I know.
1: Adonis.
0: It's like, why don't I take Jarbo?
1: Oh, yeah. It'd be the
0: I
1: same
0: could
1: problem.
0: Take Jarbo.
1: Jarbo's not a bad one. But, yeah, I mean, no offense, dude. You're going to get showed up on the beach.
0: Yeah, but you may not have to pay for a flight.
1: Jarbo, my guy.
0: What if I take Jarbo with me? How about that?
1: No, listen,
0: okay. I'm not hating this idea. Maybe I'm like, Josh, you want to hit up? Let's do the Bahamas.
1: Okay, they don't know Josh Jarbo, so I'll just describe him. He's hot. Like, really, really, really, really hot.
0: You wouldn't like him. You wouldn't like him. No, yeah. But I don't know, man. This is something we'll have to think about. I could get this worked out.
1: I think Jarbo's your play. And then maybe you bring Creighton. Like, but suddenly, like, Creighton goes from...
0: Somebody said Creighton would want to drive there. They said Creighton would want to drive. The other text says you can't drive to the Bahamas. That's funny.
1: Not with that attitude.
0: Not with that attitude, you can't. All right. We'll see. I don't know.
1: No, I think Jarbo's your play. I think we answered it on the air. Bit my tongue.
0: Yeah, I'll shoot him a text.
1: Huh, Jarbo's the play.
0: You want to go to the Bahamas in a couple weeks because we're only stay there for a couple days.
1: Jarbo's the play. Creighton could be a nice third wheel or the backup. Creighton gives you options. Jarbo's the priority.
0: Yeah, Creighton would be fun though, man.
1: I think all three of you guys would have a great time.
0: 4 days in the Bahamas with Creighton. All right. Well, we'll see.
1: Yeah.
0: Maybe let's work on that. We'll look at this.
1: I like that trio. That's a good trio. That's a good big three.
0: We'll look at this.
1: I like that.
0: We'll look at this. I wouldn't mind shooting down there. Also, though, the only problem is I got to look at the TBT schedule, too. I know we play on the 18th and the 20th. So I think they got a good team. I think the team's really good. Now, Kentucky's added in the last 2 days. What they've added, Quade Green and DeAndre Liggins. So, I mean, that's...
1: I'm not trying to...
0: It's pretty good ads.
1: They're good, but at the same time, Andy brought this up. Mm-hmm. These are not as sexy. You know what I mean?
0: Well, like, no, but I mean, nobody... I mean, who in the...
1: No, I know.
0: TBT is.
1: No, I know, but like...
0: I mean, Donovan Mitchell's not playing for us.
1: No, I know. No, I actually, I like the Louisville team.
0: Yeah, I do.
1: But I think
0: Kentucky seems pretty good, too.
1: I think they are pretty good, yeah. But there's the, because they're not as shiny as they were, and they could still very well win. Like, yeah. please understand, I'm not, there's a difference between shiny and good.
0: They've got pretty much the same team, except they're adding Quade Green, DeAndre Liggins, Chris Coffey, and Sean McNeil.
1: Don't they have, like, Khalil Whitney? Like,
0: yeah, but he played last year, and they added the two Marquette guys.
1: I forgot about
0: like,
1: the Marquette
0: guys. Like, they're really good. Their team's really good.
1: I don't know, I just feel like they're lacking some kind of star power. And I don't know.
0: Well, I mean, what's Louisville's star power?
1: Well, I know, but...
0: I mean, I like...
1: David Johnson.
0: I love Louisville's team. I mean, I think Malik Williams is a great addition. I think David Johnson, having Chris Jones, having, you know, Trey Lewis. I don't know as much about what Trey Lewis has been doing.
1: Yeah.
0: You know?
1: Maybe I feel like this is very much looking at it through Cardinal colored glasses. Because it's just that UK has added some players that weren't really beloved at UK. And you know what? Now that I think about it, I take a step back. You could say the same thing maybe with U of L a little bit, but
0: yeah,
1: but Trey Lewis was beloved here.
0: Yeah.
1: Like, I know Malik Williams, like, maybe went in on him, but
0: I think people like Malik Williams.
1: Yeah, but I think they like him. I think they like him.
0: It's like Phil's security. I love that.
1: Creighton, will you go to the Bahamas with Steve?
2: No.
1: Oh, okay. All right. Well, there you go.
0: So. Well, okay. Well, what if I paid for the room?
1: That was an emphatic hell yeah, Creighton.
0: Yeah, we'll talk about it. Yeah. So I don't know, man. But again, I don't think, like, I mean, I don't want to get into, I mean, I'm not totally going off the rail there, but with the TBT, but I mean, man, like, you know, that Kentucky team, like, I don't know. It felt like you were poo-pooing it a little bit. I'm like, no, they're really good.
1: No, I think they're good. It's just that, like, Kalulu and Inquade Green, these were players that didn't really have a good tenure at UK.
0: Yeah, that's fair.
1: Like Andy brought this up yesterday. I got thinking about it, and I was like, "Yeah, these are guys that."
0: God, it also reminds you how blessed we are to not have Calipari.
1: Oh God, yeah. Oh God, like how good is this team if these were the quote unquote Cal rejects, and how good those kids, like how good they are.
0: I mean, that kind of takes us into the conversation a touch. I mean, we've been when you look at what Ryan Conwell has done. In summer league, 20 some points a game, you know, when you see Isaac McNeely, I mean, he was 12-5-2 last night doing some, you know, playing pretty well. I mean, even Javon Hadley, I mean, he's been averaging 10 to 12 rebounds a game, you know, in that part of it. It's kind of, I mean, you look at a guy like Otega Owe. Okay. I mean, he's averaging 6 points a game in the summer league. And me and you talked about this before the show.
1: Yeah.
0: Or, you know, kind of in our pre-talk here, it was like, maybe we should have, like, I remember sitting there before the Kentucky Louisville game going, you know, kind of going, oh my gosh, like, you know, this is, you know, I hope we can win. I mean, you know, it's a good.
1: Yeah. But then you see freaking Carl Anthony Towns or somebody like walk out.
0: Yeah,
1: like,
0: but in just, hindsight of this year's game, though, like Louisville pretty much kicked their butts.
1: Oh God, yeah.
0: And now they
1: knocked down some free throws in that game.
0: Yeah, I mean, nobody watched that game didn't feel like Louisville was, I mean, in control. I mean,
1: exactly. Had a nice
0: little spurt there at the end, but it was like, okay. And there was a moment where you're like, ooh, yeah, you know,
1: you have missed nine straight free throws.
0: Yeah. Well, and I mean, Kentucky had the ball with 4 points, you know, and you're like, oh man, you know, like,
1: oh yeah, watching, yeah, it got a little scary.
0: Yeah. So, but.
1: And to his credit, Mikael Brown got you a bucket that you really needed.
0: But he was a top 10 pick. And when you look
1: to your point,
0: now, right? You're like, maybe we should have known that. I mean, going into the game, because now, I mean, you see guys like, I don't know that Javon's going to make a team. He's having a good summer league, though.
1: He's
0: putting up the same. I mean, he's putting up numbers comparable, or if not better, than a guy like Owe. And I just don't know that Javon will translate to the NBA as far as where he's at. But Isaac looks like he might, and Ryan definitely is going to. I mean, Mikael was a top 10 pick, and you go, yeah, there was. If you hindsighted it now, and granted, you know, if Quaintance is playing, how different does Kentucky look, you know?
1: Yeah, right.
0: You had a guy like that. But you hindsight it now and you go, if you could go back in time or even that day, what if I told you, well, Louisville's going to have four guys, two guys get drafted, four guys are going to be in the summer league putting up great numbers. You would have went, oh, well, they're probably going to kill Kentucky.
1: Yeah, right.
0: You know,
1: it's gonna be a 15-point margin. Yeah.
0: And that's what happened. I mean, on the floor, you were like, oh, well, there's an obvious difference here. So it's almost like, do we look? I mean, are we looking too much into it sometimes? And you just say, and it goes back to all those years with Calipari.
1: So is this sort of like a can't see the forest through the trees mm-hmm. type thing?
0: Mm-hmm.
1: One of those.
0: Yeah.
1: But to your point, and we tried to debunk this a little bit on the take. The idea that something was going to happen. somebody would go off, a third stringer, or somebody would.
0: That's just Calipari living in our
1: heads. Yeah, right. But you had that boogeyman feeling.
0: But that's what would happen. But the reason would be he would have so many more dudes than
1: Gosh, yeah, right.
0: It didn't matter. I mean, there were so many times you went into that game feeling like, oh, man, Louisville's probably the better team overall, the better college basketball team. Who cares?
1: Yeah.
0: You ain't got that.
1: Right.
0: You ain't got that.
1: X's and O's versus Jimmy and Joe's.
0: You don't. Yeah. I mean, Louisville went in there in 2014 and in the first game, and you're like, I think this Louisville team's better than Kentucky. Yeah, but you ain't got a Julius Randle. You know, like, you ain't got those guys. Like, you ain't got dudes like that. You know, you're crazy. Like, you're not going to beat that team. And they just beat you. And it's like, I'm adjusting to, are we going to now kind of be the team that wins that rivalry game?
1: With talent?
0: Just because you're like, yeah, well, they got better dudes.
1: Right.
0: You know, like, overall. Like, you got nice college players, but, like, I mean, even a guy like Momcilovic. Like, he's a really good college player. Not an NBA player. If he's an NBA player, he'd be in the NBA this year.
1: Right.
0: And if the NBA didn't want him the last couple years, or didn't want him this year as a 6'9" guy that shoots almost 50%, guess what? They ain't never going to want him. You're not an NBA guy.
1: Yeah. His stock probably isn't going to rise
0: right,
1: that much.
0: Right. You know what I'm saying? Like, so do you start to see where it's like, Ethan Moore just texted me. I think he's 100% right. Like, if we had the best player on the floor for probably the first time since T-Will?
1: Yeah. I'm trying to rack my brain.
0: I don't know that we ever did against Cal. I mean, we might have, like, there was a game where you go, oh, well, Quentin played the best in the floor of that game, but he wasn't better than Bam and Fox.
1: Yeah,
0: and
1: right.
0: Monk, you know, like, he wasn't better than those guys.
1: 2013, was Nerlens Noel was hurt by that point, right?
0: No, he played.
1: No, he did play.
0: Yeah, Nerlens played in that game. I mean, maybe 2013 you could find maybe.
1: But see, we're saying maybe.
0: Yeah.
1: Saying maybe.
0: But, I mean, Nerlens Noel with a torn ACL went top five in the draft.
1: Right.
0: Top six. I think he went sixth. So, you know, with the torn ACL.
1: I was in an elevator with him in Atlanta for the Final Four.
0: Sweet.
1: That's the end of that story.
0: Yeah, it's awesome, dude. But I do wonder if, because even year one, going into that game, Louisville had seven guys they could play. That game wasn't out of reach at any point.
1: Oh, yeah.
0: Louisville was right there in Rupp Arena. And by the way, Lamont Butler hit 10 out of 10.
1: Yeah, I was going to say did not miss.
0: Was perfect from the field. And I don't think that's a crazy thing. I mean, I think he's a really good player, you know. But Louisville still, if you look back, they had a Chucky Hepburn. They had and they were right there in that game. Kentucky didn't have much pros, you know. I mean, but they had OA. They had, that first year roster. I mean, gosh, I can't remember who it was. But, I mean, what, they ended up winning that game by 8?
1: Yeah, yeah.
0: And Louisville had 7 guys they could play. Everybody else was hurt and rough. So I'm like, am I going to have to? And this could be debunked totally. You know, look, we could get to the game this year and go, oh, maybe not. But are we going to have to almost get our minds used to that Calipari demon not being there and going, I think now Louisville's going to have the better players.
1: Right.
0: And you're going to have to be better than them. You know, like, you're going to have to have things go your way. Because even that game that Louisville won, I mean, let's think of the two games that Louisville beat Cal when Cal was hit, which is crazy to say. The two games Louisville beat Cal while he was hit. Oh, I'm sorry, Rick, because we did beat him
1: with
0: in
1: Mac,
0: the COVID year. Yeah. And I think Mac actually had the sauce for him.
1: I think so, too.
0: Like, I think Mac could have got Cal a couple times.
1: Yeah, I'm with you.
0: But even in that, Louisville went into Rupp with a far superior college basketball team. And Tyrese Maxey and those guys beat him. And guess what? Tyrese Maxey's the dude that was on the floor that's an NBA guy.
1: Yeah.
0: That's good.
1: That's a really good point.
0: And Louisville's number 3 in the country.
1: And that was a good Louisville team.
0: They were a better college basketball team than that team.
1: Make no mistake.
0: Right. No question. But Louisville had to really play great and got it to overtime. And then it was like, yeah, but you ain't got Tyrese Maxey. You ain't got a guy like that.
1: Cheat code. Yeah.
0: Yeah. Sorry. So I just look back and I go, I mean, the two times that we beat them, I'll even say the three times, even add that in with Mac, though. If you want to play that game, we'll add that game. Calipari's two worst teams were what? 13?
1: Yeah.
0: The COVID year.
1: Yeah.
0: It's two worst teams he had at Kentucky. We beat those teams. By the way, do you know what the final scores of those games were?
1: Oh, probably like 6 points.
0: Within, no, closer than that.
1: Really?
0: Kentucky had a game-winning shot. Had a chance to, you big man, the big French kid. What's his
1: name? Sarr. Yeah.
0: Missed the shot. Kyle Wilcher had a shot to tie the game, to tie the game.
1: I forgot about Kyle Wilcher because he went off and did stuff against Zaga, but I forgot he played there too. Yeah.
0: Yeah, had a shot to tie the game in the year we won the national championship in the Yum Center. And then the third time was what? The third time is just an anomaly. I have no idea how we won that game. But the fans, I mean, that arena was just, there was just a feeling in that arena in 2016. Or 2017, the year was 2016, but it was 2017 season, that it was like, we're going to win. I mean, the fans that night, I tell people about Saul Thomas, it's one of the most unique environments I've ever been a part of, because same old stuff started to happen. Kentucky, we fought, Kentucky went up 10, 11, it was like, oh boy, here we go.
1: Seen this movie before.
0: And the fans are just like, not tonight. We're going to fight. Like, we're going to win. And they willed that. Because Donovan Mitchell was garbage that game.
1: I'm trying to remember that one.
0: It was where Bam broke, Quentin Snyder broke Bam's ankle.
1: Oh, God, yeah, that's right. Yeah. Thank you.
0: I mean, that Kentucky team was loaded. I mean, Wenyen Gabriel started in the NBA for years.
1: Yeah.
0: And he was a throwaway on that team.
1: Who else was on that team?
0: Bam, Monk, Fox. Wenyen Gabriel, Derek Willis.
1: Was Quickly on that team?
0: No. No, he was on the team that with Maxey.
1: Oh, right.
0: You forget about it. That's what I said. Yeah. I mean, it's just crazy. So it's like, are we now in an era? And again, I'm not stating this as fact, but I'm saying I think there's enough evidence to say the question could be there. Are we in an era now where maybe Louisville's just going to have the better players? And Kentucky's going to have to beat Louisville. We'll see. I don't know. I look, call me crazy, but I mean, I think there's some substance with that. And like I said, and kind of just going back to the beginning of this conversation, it goes back to looking at what Louisville and Kentucky's players did this year, going into the game this year. You had Michael Brown as a top 10 pick. You had, Ryan Comwell, who ended up being a fringe first rounder. You have Isaac, who's playing well in summer league. You had Javon, who's playing well in summer league. And Kentucky had Owe, who was kind of their big bring back, and he has been fine. Did he get drafted? He got drafted, right?
1: I believe second round.
0: Yeah, he got drafted.
1: Yeah. Okay. Why am I blanking on this?
0: And then the other guy they have is Marino, who didn't really get.
1: Yeah, the Thunder took him.
0: Sorry. Okay. Yeah. He got. I thought he got drafted.
1: Yeah, he did. He did. I couldn't remember. He just
0: signed.
1: Yeah. No. I was completely spacing on where he went.
0: And then they had Marino and Garrison, and Marino's a guy who tested the waters, but felt like he was better off coming back. You had, you know, Garrison, you had Mo Diabate, who ended up transferring. You had Jalen Lowe, who played in that game, who was fine, but he's not an NBA guy. You know, and Quaintance didn't play. I'll play that game. If Quaintance plays, maybe you can have that. Maybe you can have that argument. You know, like, well, that adds a top 20 type player to them. And if he plays all year, he's definitely a top 15 guy. You know, so I mean, like, that's we can play that game. But going into that game, it's like, I was still like, oh man, you know, they got a good team and stuff. And it's like, you look back at it now, it's like, they never had a chance. Louisville had the far superior personnel. And I don't think anybody would have thought that sitting there that night before the game. So it's like, we just have to start looking at this rivalry, the way it's being coached and played, differently. Because it's just, it's not Cal anymore. It's Pope. And it's Kelsey. And it's not Rick anymore, you know, for us. So it's like, it's just the way this thing, the dynamics around this whole rivalry is, I just feel like they're, it's changed. And not saying Kentucky's not going to win games against Louisville. I mean, I think they'll, I don't think, I'll put it this way. This will be my one thing that I'll say that's kind of, I don't think Louisville dominates the rivalry in the manner Cal did. I'm not saying that. Like, Cal dominated this rivalry like it's never been dominated before. He beat us into submission. like I dreaded that game every year. I mean, Ethan Moore stopped watching that game. Hey, I'm just not going to watch it. Can't watch it. Like, because it was like, we know what's going to happen here. this is just, so yeah, it's just, I don't know, man. Again, I don't know if that conversation even means anything to anybody or what, but it's just something to kind of look at going forward and I'll bring it all the way back around. That's something I'll be looking at, you know, when I'm watching my team. Is, do I got pros on this team? And if so, how many? Do I've got guys on this basketball team that are going to be NBA guys? Because it still comes down to, those are the teams that are winning big time basketball. Is, do you have the dudes? You know, like, at the end of the day. So, all right, let's take our last break here. We'll come back. We'll wrap it up here on 93.9 The Ville.
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0: Welcome back. Welcome back to Midday's Mark Smaven. 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No Mark Smaven today. Steve Rummage, Nick Valvano. We've been holding it down today. So just keeping things lively there. Shout out to Phil Baker, man. He got some nice Kentucky Kingdom. You know, how about that? Shout out to Kentucky Kingdom. Have you been over to Kentucky Kingdom lately?
1: I haven't.
0: Okay.
1: I went last summer, actually, and it was nice. I had a really good time.
0: They have redone a lot of that park, and like even to, it's very Dollywoodish now, and that's a good thing because I love Dollywood and the way that park is set up. And like they have added like a grove area now and just different stuff. And of course they have a new roller coaster this year. And I mean, it is really, they have done it up incredible. And the water park at Kentucky Kingdom is legit too. Like, I mean, it's really one of those places.
1: Yeah. The water park's nice. Yeah.
0: If people haven't been there in a while, it's definitely one of those places.
1: That's
0: go try it out again.
1: Like,
0: yeah.
1: Jeanette loves it. She goes every year with friends and everything, but I just hadn't been.
0: Same.
1: In about
0: Charity always gets passes and takes Xavier a bunch.
1: Like,
0: you know,
1: 3 years I guess it had been since I had gone. And last year we went with my buddy and his young daughter, and it was the four of us, and just excellent day.
0: I know,
1: like really good. And that water park is terrific.
0: It's a really good park to just navigate. It's a fun day. You can get the cinnamon bread, and you know that there's a cinnamon bread at Dollywood that's just amazing. You can get the same stuff like there. It's a really good just overall spot, man, to hang out. So. Yeah, definitely, man. Give them some love, and like I said, go check it out. Go check it out. Go if you.

0: haven't been in a while, it's definitely worth, you know, there's some places, if you haven't went in a while, you're like, yeah, that place has just went to crap. Kentucky Kingdom is the opposite, man. It's one of those places that I would really suggest you go check out for sure. If you haven't in a while. Did you watch the Argentina thing last night?
1: I did a little. It was on while I was on the air.
0: I mean, that's
1: while Andy and I were on the air, we got to see the Argentina comeback live. That was incredible. And then I was with Tulio and Spencer, and we were watching the PKs between Colombia and Switzerland.
0: Okay.
1: A little bit later on. So that was fun.
0: I mean, the Argentina thing was just, I mean,

0: Yeah.
1: Yeah, the Stanford game. Yeah. All these games are games we lost.
0: Yeah.
1: I'm like, damn, yeah. Dude. I mean, you know, I mean, maybe like West Virginia, Louisville back in the day, the 05 tournament, you know, where there is times I go back and watch that and I go, I don't know how Louisville won that game. I mean, it just, even now, like I'll see it and I'm like, man, we're fighting back. And then Pitsnoggle hits a three and it's like, God, this is a breaking, back breaking play. And I'm like, I have to convince my brain, like, no, we won that game. Yeah. Hang in there, Steve. We're going to win. Like, I've saw the end of the movie here. I think we win this game. So it's just, yeah, it's just that, that's a crazy comeback, man. It's, So, Xavier, for people listening, Xavier, my son, is all in on Argentina now. So that is, we are an Argentinian household. So he lost Portugal and U.S. in the same day. And then I told him, you know, he was watching and, you know, Argentina was down 2-0. And I'm like, yeah, it's probably out, buddy. So, you know, I'm already moving on to like, well, you know, maybe Spain or somebody. We can root for Spain because then they can beat the team that beat us, or Holland, you know, Norway, the Holland guys, like, you know, I could get behind rooting for him, you know, like, eh, that's cool. And then they make that comeback. So there was a happy camper there. By the way, my oldest got his wisdom teeth taken out.
0: Oh,
1: Elijah. Boy. So he got it taken out 2 days ago. So he has been going through it. With the salt water, I guess you got to do it. I don't know. I never had mine taken out, but he has said it is it not been a pleasurable experience, but, you know, like, it could be worse. So I was like, yeah, I feel it. Yeah, man, that's a good question. Sorry, there was a couple on the text line that were just bringing up some comebacks. Somebody said bring back Six Flags. That's pretty funny. Argentina versus Egypt. Yeah, the Falcons the Falcons Super Bowl, Falcons Patriots Super Bowl. That's probably one for sure.
2: Did you see Brady's tweet about it? He's like, that was worse than 28-3.
1: That was pretty funny.
2: That was funny.
1: Yeah. Argentina versus Egypt, in my opinion, the most equivalent would be the Patriots. Yeah, Falcons playoffs. Yeah, I mean, that's probably the best pro equivalent. Or even you could go back to Boston being down 3-0 to the Yankees. I mean, that's not quite one game, but it's like at that point, nobody had ever come back from 3-0, and, you know, they won four straight.
2: Okay, it was so weird.
1: Yeah.
2: Because in that series, when Dave Roberts steals second, I'm like, nah.
1: Yeah.
2: But I was just like, well, they got life.
1: Yeah, yeah.
2: But the second they hit that, was it a grand slam?
1: Yeah, I think so. Was it Johnny Damon? Who was
2: it? I can't remember who hit it, but there was a time, and it was like a walk-off grand slam.
1: What was the movie they were filming that they ended up having to change the whole movie? It was Drew Barrymore and Jimmy Fallon.
2: Fever Pitch.
1: Yeah. Like the movie, they had wrote the script for Boston to lose.
2: Yeah, because they hadn't won in 100 years.
1: And they literally had to rewrite the movie because Boston started to win.
2: Yeah.
1: And it was like, this is going to be like a comeback, you know? Yeah, yeah. It was like, oh, my God.
2: Can you imagine that one guy who's like a lifelong Boston fan?
1: Yeah.
2: He has penned what he thinks is the greatest rom-com of all time.
1: I know.
2: And then all of a sudden, it's like his two loves.
1: I know.
2: Collide. He's like, well, dang it, my team's winning, but now I have to shoehorn this story.
1: Shoehorn the movie. I mean, just to change it.
2: I cast Jimmy Fallon and Drew Barrymore in this. Son of a. Well, at least my Red Sox are winning.
1: And then they win, and it's like, yeah, they were like, they said, like, I watched a thing on that one time. They were like, yeah, they had to basically, they were like, okay, they won a game. Okay, they won two. And it was like, okay, we've really got to start thinking about, like, what if they win this thing?
2: I'm not going to lie. Well, I remember watching that game, the little white TV my family had in the kitchen.
1: The Knicks come back.
2: Oh, yeah, the Knicks come back.
1: That might be right there. Yeah.
2: No, that's totally up there. But I remember watching that game, and I remember thinking, I don't want to say I called it, but I was like 20%. I was like, I think the Sox are going to make this a series.
1: Mm-hmm.
2: They might. Now, I'm going to say it. I was actually like 50-50.
1: Uh-huh.
2: At that point, I was pretty. I was like, I think the Sox might win this thing. I was a little nervous. I should have bet. I should have bet.
1: Why do you always do this? Why can't you ever just have a normal conversation? You've got to turn it into, okay, so you, what did you call yesterday? It was something else yesterday. You were like, yeah, and I called that.
2: Well,
1: and

0: Now, today you called Boston coming back 3-0.
1: I had a very bad feeling.
0: Are you a Mets fan?
1: I'm a New York whore. So I root for everybody. I root for everybody except the Nets. Like that's and I rooted for the Nets against the Lakers back in the day.
0: Okay.
1: I like Jason Kidd.
0: Nick, the New York whore.
1: Yeah.
0: I like that.
1: A massive New York whore.
0: I love that.
1: Except Buffalo. Buffalo can get bent.
0: Okay.
1: But
0: does Buffalo count, though?
1: Actually, you know what? I was rooting for Buffalo in the playoffs this year because the Rangers sucked and I had a bunch of Buffalo fans.
0: The Sabres?
1: Friends. Yeah, the Sabres. Yeah, look at you. Look at you now in your hockey.
0: Somebody said France will smoke Argentina, but it will be the final, so not a bad showing for Argentina. I'll take your word for it. I don't know much about, you know, France. It's not a... I just kind of root for... I don't know. Like I said, I'm rooting for... What happened? Did something happen? You keep hitting the button. You freak me out.
1: Oh, I'm hitting... Don't worry about it. Okay. I'm doing something back
0: here. No. Oh, no. You're good. You're good. Yeah, you kept hitting it. And I was like, well, what's
1: he doing?
0: Yeah, I was like, what's happening?
1: It looks like I'm like James Brown. Yeah. It looks like I'm doing a lot back here.
0: I know.
1: Hardest working man in radio.
0: I was like, did I say a bad word or something? Like I was like, are you dropping this or what's happening here, man? Gosh.
1: Text comes in, Nikki making up more stories than LeBron.
0: Yeah, fair enough. That's what I'm saying.
1: Have you seen, by the way, may you rest in peace, but
0: here we go.
1: The Hulk Hogan. The guy that does the video of Hulk Hogan lies.
0: Yes.
1: And it's just, it's ridiculous. He's like, I told Jesus about Judas. Like, I told him about lies. I mean, it's the most outrageous lies ever.
0: It's like he just would come up with stuff. It's like, oh, Miracle on Main. That's a great one.
1: Ooh, good one. Yeah.
0: Miracle on Main. Yeah, I did see that. That's pretty funny. Nick, thanks for holding it down with me today, man. I appreciate it. We'll be back at it tomorrow. I think we'll have Will and Marcus back in here. So it'll be fun. We'll have a good time. We'll do it all here on Middays Marcus Maven, 939 The Ville.

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1: Louisville gets the bowl win 27-22 over Toledo. Louisville wound up with 360 total yards of 336 by the Rockets. And the Cards get a 9-win season, their third straight year with at least 9 wins under Jeff Brohm.
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0: always going to be up there as top stories. And what's the top story? LeBron narrowing it down to three teams or four teams. This doesn't have to be a lengthy production. All right, Dan Schwartzman in for Rich Eisen on this Wednesday. 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All right, we are going to get into some soccer. Still disappointed from Team USA's effort. It was not there against Belgium. What is the next step for U.S. soccer? And ultimately, Argentina, an incredible comeback against Egypt. But rather than celebrate it, should Argentina, the number one team in the world, have a little worry? Lucas Weiss, the Athletic soccer reporter, will be joining us next. It is a Wednesday here. Dan Schwartzman, beautiful day here in the Northeast. In for Rich Eisen. Soccer coming up next. USA Soccer and, of course, the World Cup.
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4: 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They defeat UConn for the first time in the last 17 meetings. Final score, Louisville 78, Connecticut 69. The 17-game losing streak to the Huskies. No more as Jeff Wall's first win against UConn in 15 tries.
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5: Westwood One Sports presents this World Soccer Update. It's another World Cup quadruple header starting now in Atlanta. Group H game between Spain and Saudi Arabia. Spain, one of the top favorites to win it all, ranked second by FIFA. European champs haven't lost in 2 years, but this past Monday, a scoreless tie with little Cape Verde, who had never before played a World Cup game. Cape Verde plays later today in Miami against Uruguay. In Group G, it's Belgium and Iran in L.A., Egypt and New Zealand in Vancouver. Those two nations both had ties in their openers. Neither have ever won a World Cup game. Germany has won four World Cups, yet needed a very late goal, 95th minute yesterday, to get past the Ivory Coast. Ecuador and Curacao, a surprising scoreless tie. Japan over Tunisia, 4-0. Sweden, who beat Tunisia 5-1, then lost 5-1 to the Netherlands. With this World Soccer Update, John Stachow, Westwood One Sports.
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14: A poet I may not be, but I am in for Rich today and tomorrow. That's right, Dan Schwartzman, The Rich Eisen Show. Hour number three on this beautiful Wednesday here, at least in the Northeast. Nice weather, not too hot, sun is shining. No threat of rain like the last couple of days. Nikola Jokic, one of the greatest big men in the history of basketball. He's done something the last 2 years which amazes me, and it's not the fact that he's had triple-doubles. It's the fact that even though a 6'11 dude has had triple-doubles and leads the NBA in assists, he has not won an MVP. It's called Jokic fatigue. Nothing against SGA. Amazing player, but come on. 6'11 dude, triple-double impact on his team. Can't win an MVP. Come on. We're taking for granted a 6'11 guy is averaging 11 assists a game. Come on. Ridiculous. So he has reaffirmed his desire to be a Denver Nugget for life. They drafted him in the second round.

0: World Soccer Update. The quarterfinals begin tomorrow. A 4 Eastern start in Foxborough with France meeting Morocco. The French dominant through the first four games, outscoring the opposition 13-2, and then a tougher game with a physical Paraguay team, but a Kylian Mbappe penalty kick got the French to win 1-0. Morocco, the only African team left yet to lose. Spain has outscored the opposition 9-0, and Friday afternoon in L.A. will take on Belgium, who began with a couple of ties but three wins since then, including that win over the U.S. England and Norway play Saturday in Miami. The England squad happy to be back in the U.S. after the win in Mexico. Norway's been quite a story. Passionate fans and coming off the upset of Brazil. Argentina's last two wins have both been by 3-2 scores. Saturday night in Kansas City, the defending champs take on Switzerland. For the Swiss, it's its first quarterfinal since 1954. John Stasheller, Westwood One Sports.
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3: That's right.
2: How are you, buddy?
3: The gang's all here. Yeah, you know, Nikki's in the booth. I'm doing good. How are you?
2: Doing great.
3: Oh,
2: as always.
3: That's great news.
2: A manhole cover washed up out of 4th Street on the way here.
3: That's disturbing.
2: Right as I went by. Yes, it was not
3: troubling.
2: Great. Yeah.
3: We are in for it this weekend, it seems like. Flood warnings from like Thursday to Sunday. Great, man. That's just what we needed. It was more of that, right? And I've got a golf tournament this weekend that's probably not going to happen. At least not in its entirety.
2: Can golf get rained out?
3: Oh, yeah.
2: Not?
3: Thunderstorms.
2: Thunder and lightning out. Rained out.
3: It can. Like, because you do a lot of damage to the course.
2: Oh, I see.
3: Like, if it's
2: not about you guys. Screw you guys.
3: No.
2: You can't mess up the course.
3: If it's raining hard,
2: yeah,
3: like really hard, you can mess up a course.
4: Are you good in the rain? You like...
3: I'm probably just
4: Patrick
3: as bad,
4: Harrington,
3: just like, as bad as in the rain as
2: mutter.
3: I am in the
4: sun. It's a mutter.
3: It doesn't make any difference.
2: The sadness is all the same?
3: Yeah. No, the rain can suck. It really can. When you start, the club starts slipping, and now you have an excuse as to why I just hosel rocketed that ball.
2: I don't know what that word means.
3: It's a shank.
2: It didn't sound good.
3: It's when it hits the hosel.
4: Sounded
3: You'll
4: a little...
3: see it when it's low and right, generally.
2: That's just hitting the ball for me.
3: Right. So you probably hosel it every time.
2: If that. I aspire to hoseling.
3: Yeah.
4: It just sounds dirty.
2: It does sound like a euphemism. It does.
3: Euphemism.
2: It does.
3: You want that hosel?
2: Right. It sounds like canoodling or something. Yeah, it does. It does.
3: Canoodling is like equal parts dirty and innocent.
2: It's playful.
3: Yeah, right?
2: Right. Whether it ought to be or not,
3: yeah.
2: It is.
3: A little canoodling? Maybe?
2: Could try to put a positive spin on this. That's exactly right. All right, we got a lot to get into. We are officially in Media Days land here. And we had the awkward yesterday.
3: Worst theme park ever.
2: Media Days land. Your food served you and it rolled up... media guides, stuff like that.
4: What would be the big ride?
3: You go through a hall where coaches just yell at you, berate you. I'm a man.
2: Yeah, like
3: I'm 40.
2: Yeah, like a hall of presidents of former coaches
3: like
2: just
3: animatronic
2: saying
3: coaches coach yelling
2: speak.
3: At you.
2: Yes,
3: yelling at you with his mullet, you know, and just
2: by decades or whatever, you know, various
3: go
2: coaches.
3: Around the corner and John Chaney just yells, "I'm gonna kill you."
2: You have to order everything by starting with talk about.
3: Yeah,
2: right. Like you have right. Yeah, that would be great.
3: Like to talk about a hot dog, please. Talk about maybe a large cherry Coke.
2: Mascots walking around.
3: Yeah.
2: This sounds like a great idea.
4: I was going to say, you're actually kind of selling me on Media Days land.
2: The more we talk about it, the more like, this could work.
4: I think I'd yell that.
3: A simulated press conference, and like you had to ask questions.
2: Get hologram coaches up at the front, you can ask them questions.
3: Or guys like dressed up as coaches, famous coaches from the past.
2: Oh, LARPing.
3: Yeah. Just like you have Snow White at Disney World, you know what I mean? So what were you? I was playing Ralph Friedgen today. What's your job? I'm the Mark,
2: Jim Grove.
3: I'm the Mark
2: it's
3: Mangino.
2: A start. I got to start somewhere.
3: They got me at Mark Mangino over the food court.
4: You have to stay in character if you're on the grounds.
3: I'm serving ribs as Mark Mangino. Oh.
2: This is a great idea. We should have worked out this much sooner.
3: That's right.
2: Oh.
3: I got promoted. Like, what'd you get promoted to? Andy Reid. Yeah. Yeah. I get all the fat guy roles.
4: Typecast.
3: That's right.
2: I like this idea.
3: I'm just going to keep, just like I'm aspiring to Rick Majerus one day. He's got a whole corner of the
2: what's the is it Maleficent that's like mean to people on purpose?
4: Oh, yeah.
2: Right?
4: Right.
2: Like,
4: you have to stay in character.
2: Do that stuff. Like, that would be great.
3: I think we're on to something. We're cooking with grease. Everybody listening is like, this sounds really bad. And we're all like, yeah, Media Days world.
2: Oh, Media Days is lame. it's for us.
4: Oh, yeah.
2: When Jerry Tipton jumped in and was like, this is not Coach Cal Day, this is Media Day, right when he tried to sort of...
4: I'm going to ask a question. Yeah.
2: He was right.
3: This is not Coach Cal Day. This is Media Day. Pipe down, Coach.
2: You can ask the questions on Coach Cal Day.
3: Do I need to now just come in dressed as Ralph Friedgen?
2: I think, I mean, you'd have a good shot at that role. Like, let's be real.
3: So. Yeah.
4: I think you'd nail that.
3: Yeah.
2: Who would you want to play?
4: Your dream role.
2: Rick Majerus is pretty great.
3: Rick Majerus, I think.
4: You could rock a sweater vest, man.
3: Yeah, no, give me the sweater. Sweater vest. Let me just walk around pulling my belt up all the time. I mean, he's only half a step away from Farley.
2: He's in that neighborhood, dude. You are so right about that.
3: I've got a belt that doesn't tighten enough. You know, we're good. Ill-fitting clothes. I'm there.
2: It is. You can tell which coaches view it as a chance to do like what they're best at, which is BSing. And the coaches who are like, I didn't read the book, but I've got to give the presentation, who hate it, and they just grit through it. The ones who filibuster, you know, just roll back a little bit. It'll be fine, Dave. It's summertime. Yeah. Who's really going to be mad that you're about to open this Diet Coke? I've tried to talk and give you Coke. There you go. Good job. I was like, is he going to pick up on this or what? See, I do like this idea. Since we're going to do this, if you've got ideas for a Media Day's theme park, let's hear it. Right? Like, it's fine. Sit in a press conference and get berated by Jim Calhoun or Bobby Knight.
3: Yeah.
2: Like, yeah, you ask questions and they just light you up.
3: Not a dime. It's either like you can either get the full interactive experience or you go through the hall of coaches. One of the two, you know.
4: Could you have like a VIP breakout session or something like that? Like, I mean, there's different tiers.
2: Well, recreate the room and you sit in that seat and you just get told to go to hell or whatever. And like, then, like, the experience what it was like for a guy that you also didn't like. When he was getting tore up by the coach.
3: In every press conference you go to, Matt McGavick's just sitting up front with his big-ass head.
2: Yes.
3: Yeah.
2: Yep.
3: So I can't see around him. It's an authentic experience.
4: I feel like there's a game somewhere where...
2: Interactive.
4: Like,
2: you can stand up there and do the white...
3: always in the shot.
2: You can stand up at the front and do the white balance for the cameras.
4: Yeah, I was going to say
2: the white piece of paper.
3: That's right.
4: You have to find the microphone. Whoever can find the microphone.
2: Turn it on.
4: You
2: play a game where you have to turn the microphone on and ask your question. It's when you forget, it's over.
4: If you ask the question and get through the whole question without the coach finding you, he's looking around for you, then you win a prize.
2: Right. You can guess how many times he'll say some sort of cliche.
3: Oh, yeah. The Hall of Cliches.
2: Oh, that would be great, actually. A bunch of word art of cliches.
3: Coach speak.
4: Bet on that. Giant stuffed banana.
2: I love this. Well, look, we're in the midst of it with Big 12 Media Days and Brett Yormark. And I have to say, I think I blew it yesterday.
3: How so?
2: Well, Sean Dillon was the Texas Tech guy that shockingly flubbed the pronunciation of tortilla not once but twice.
3: Say tortilla?
2: Tortilla. He got it tongue-tied a little bit.
3: He threw an extra syllable in there?
2: Yeah, and it's their thing. Yeah. I think he was a little nervous. He's like, I'm about to hack myself here. And then he flubbed the key word in
3: that'll
2: it.
3: Happen.
2: Did it again. But we didn't spend near enough time because I got bamboozled by how embarrassing kind of that the Texas Tech thing was. And the people behind them, it was like, you know, find yourself in this picture. And it's like all the various media reactions behind him with people with their hands on their foreheads and stuff. And be like, oh, God, here we go. Which is, again, the authentic experience. That could also be a ride. That could also be a ride. Sit next to somebody while they ask horrible questions.
4: Oh, yeah.
2: Right. And try not to react. And if you react, like some sort of a camera
4: They'll take the picture. Yeah, like that's the thing. Right when he asks the bad thing, it'll take the picture, and then you can put it on a mug.
2: Sports, sports. Right.
4: Yeah.
3: Just, you're like, the reaction shot.
2: As soon as they announce who it is, and we get your reaction, like, Mark Berman, oh, God, here we go. Right. Like that. Yeah. That's actually a pretty great idea.
3: We've done a lot of work in the first 10 minutes of this show. We're building out a concept.
2: This is Media Days.
3: Yeah.
2: But I fell for the question was so awkward, and the whole woe is us Texas Tech summer of victimhood, self-inflicted victimhood, which is not a thing. Martyrdom, I guess, right? But, like, this, it's absurd what they've done. But Brett Yormark is a dork. And the longer people have talked about, like, the Monster Energy thing, I did not do a good enough job yesterday stressing that while I appreciated the fact like they were doing things, and that I think what a lot of Big 12 fans do like about him is that he just gives them the feeling of action as an underdog.
3: He gives them a lot of red meat.
2: As an underdog conference. Yeah. What they do isn't always all that great. And it, like I know, Nick, you guys and Andy talked about this today, and others have pointed it out. Like, the Monster Energy thing for the Big 12, okay, like, we would love Jim Phillips to do stuff like that, but $20 million for 16 teams doesn't seem all that great.
3: To throw a Monster Energy branding on everything, you know what I mean?
2: Right.
3: Like, it just, that's not great.
2: It's not, well, especially because, like, it was, what, 2 weeks ago there was an article on Three that was like, it cost $350,000 to get a four-star kid to visit. What's $1 million from Monster Energy? What's that going to do for you?
5: A backup corner.
4: Tortatilla.
2: I asked for that. Like, what's that going to, right? Like, it's bizarre.
3: You get one-fifth of a quarterback.
2: Yeah.
3: You
2: get a
3: for
2: visit.
3: Texas Tech, yeah.
2: You get a three-star visit. Like, I fell for it. But really, like, we've played, everyone's played ad nauseum. The question with the poor guy from the Sean Dillon guy asking the Texas Tech question, which was not good. Brett Uermark's answer was no better. No better. And he fools you with this. Stand up. First of all, don't tell me to stand up, dork.
3: It's like, no, I'm good on that. This seat's very comfortable in my back.
2: I'm media, by the way. We sit. But telling me to stand up to just not answer the question, no better, Dave. No better.
3: Can we hear it again? I know other shows have played it.
2: Do you want to play it? All right. We'll play it.
3: Just so this audience can hear what we're talking about.
2: Texas says, I need a game where we get to throw those suction cup darts at the back of Matt's head.
5: Win a prize.
2: I do like this idea.
3: I'm in on that. It'll replace the basketball toss, you know? Whatever.
2: You got it?
6: Sean Dillon, Rocket Brigade. Commission, Texas Tech got fined over tortillas, and tortillas were banned outright. OSU paddles, broken always make a rule, has a tradition exemption. Sorsby never played a snap for the Red Raiders. Big 12 sued them anyway, while Cincinnati hasn't been yet touched. You're selling greater than 12. Why should Texas Tech fans believe it?
7: Can you sit? Let me come closer to you. Stand up. Ask that question again, and I'm going to give you the answer I want to give you, so go ahead.
6: Texas Tech got fined for tortillas, and tortillas were banned outright. OSU has had paddles that were given a noisemaker exemption back in 2012. Sorsby never played a snap for the Red Raiders, and yet there is a lawsuit. Cincinnati has yet to be touched. You're selling greater than 12. Why should Texas Tech fans believe them?
7: No, I didn't say greater than 12. You misquoted me. I said we're going forward as 16 strong, and that's my answer to your question. But thank you for that question. Appreciate it.
8: Gentlemen.
2: That sucks, dude.
3: That was a really poorly worded question with a lot of, like,
2: it wasn't a question.
3: None of it made sense together. Yeah. You know, he's like, basically like, you're picking on us.
2: Right.
3: Why?
2: It was, that's exactly what it was. It was just like, here's stuff that seems unfair. So,
3: it's
2: like, basically what that was.
3: You banned tortillas, but you're letting Oklahoma State make noise with paddles.
2: Why are you picking on
3: us? I said it better.
2: I mean, you did. That would have been, but he's getting all the reaction. The answer, every bit is bad.
3: It wasn't good.
2: Stand up.
3: You honestly, first of all, that's ridiculous
2: because
3: you heard the entire question.
2: Okay, hey, can you just pull it up again? I think when he tells people to stand up, am I wrong? Do you hear like a little bit it's like a little bit of a kind of a groan when he says that.
7: Could you sit? Let me come closer to you. Stand up.
3: Yeah.
2: Yeah, like.
3: Everyone's like,
2: what are you
3: come
2: doing?
3: On, Brett.
2: I don't think Jim Phillips would do that.
3: Come on, Brett.
2: Stand up, Joe Giglio.
3: Yeah.
2: Like, that's not happening.
3: Because it's stupid and performative, and you're trying to make him feel small.
2: Yes.
3: You know, by making him stand up.
2: But you know what? It was gotcha. He re-gotcha to gotcha. Okay.
3: Yeah, it was a terrible question. Because honestly, but he could have answered that question pretty easily. Like, well, the tortillas and the noisemakers are two very different subjects. And Cincinnati, there's an NCAA investigation going on right now. And if they find out some sort of rule breaking, they weren't trying to play him this season. How hard is that to say?
2: Well,
3: The stuff came out, and then we said they couldn't play.
2: Hey, let's workshop it here. What would your answer be?
3: Exactly what I just said. I said, well, the tortillas and the noisemakers are two separate issues. Very different.
2: By the way, they should have left the tortillas alone.
3: Sure, but very different. And Texas Tech was trying to play a player who gambled on sports. We don't know yet if Cincinnati knew. And I'm not sure if we have any recourse in that situation, but we'll wait for the investigation to happen.
2: We'll talk about that in a little while here, too.
3: You know what I mean, though? Like, how hard is that?
2: Oh, your market should have...
3: We were trying to prevent a guy who gambled on the sport from playing this season.
2: Well, he doesn't want to talk about it. That's
3: whatever.
2: The thing, but
3: yeah.
2: Too bad.
3: Yeah.
2: The other thing that he said that was lame yesterday was he was asked about the whole situation and said, this is not the time to talk about Brendan Sorsby. Buddy, if this ain't the time, when is...
3: There isn't. He just doesn't ever want to talk about it.
2: That's exactly right. But a very easy answer to that, which would have been punchier even than stand up. I'm going to not say anything, but stand up while I don't say it, would have been there was a lawsuit. It was Brendan Sorsby's lawsuit that started this.
3: Yeah.
2: Not ours. And the only reason there was a lawsuit is because the Attorney General of Texas threatened us first.
3: This was all in response to actions
2: absolutely.
3: From the state of Texas and the player in question.
2: Very weird.
3: Ridiculous. Texas says, I need a game where Bobby Petrino tells me I'm not very tough if I lose it. I like that.
2: You think that guy's just sitting at home kicking himself that he flubbed tortillas?
3: Twice. The second time was worse. I think he threw another syllable in there the second time.
2: Oh, yeah. It's like to tortillas or something.
3: Yeah. And he had trouble with Raiders, too. But I don't want to, like, go too hard on him. I don't know if he has a speech impediment.
2: Well, I think they're only on one word?
3: It comes up sometimes. I don't know how it works.
2: I understand being careful. I don't think it's an issue. I think he just...
9: for two TTOs.
2: That's tough.
3: Like, I've stumbled over words before. It's unfortunate that he did twice.
4: But you recovered perfectly on the second one in both questions.
2: Right.
4: It was like tortillas, and then he followed it up with tortillas.
2: It sounded very rehearsed.
3: Well, he had it. He had to be reading it, or he had it.
2: No, I've seen the video. I wasn't reading it.
3: Okay, so then, yeah. But it was. Then it had to have been rehearsed.
2: Yeah. And then when it was time to stand up and actually deliver it, he got real nervous.
3: Make sure that you remember to talk about Oklahoma State.
2: That's tough, man. Did he say it the same wrong way, or was it different wrong?
4: No, he added
3: another syllable.
4: Yeah, like this is the second one. What? Sorry.
9: Fine for two TTOs.
10: That's the second one.
2: Guy kind of went Forrest Gump at the end there.
4: A little bit.
9: Texas Tech got fined over tortillas.
4: That was the first one.
2: To tortillas.
4: He kind of does the chia pet.
2: Yes.
4: A little bit.
2: Yes.
3: Tortillas. Man, Chia Pets were a monster back in the 90s, dude.
2: That's a jingle that works.
3: Uh-huh. Chia.
2: You can't
3: gotta get
2: not
3: that.
2: Say it.
3: It's like Mentos, you know.
2: It's an effective jingle.
9: Texas Tech got fined over tortillas.
3: See, it was less the first time.
9: Fined over tortillas.
3: That's the same
2: He gets
3: one.
2: A little sing-songy with it. Tortillas.
3: Maybe that's just how he says it.
4: It does kind of sound a little bit like chia.
2: It does.
3: I think the second one, there was another syllable.
4: Thank you.
3: So
4: give me
3: one
4: sec.
3: Analyzing this like the Zapruder film.
2: This is what's happening right
9: OSU
2: now.
9: Has had paddle.
10: Wait, sorry.
9: Tortillas were banned.
10: Damn it.
9: Texas Tech got fined for two TTOs.
4: Yeah, there's an extra one. You're right. Yeah. You're right, Biscuit.
3: That's right.
2: Should we try and get the guy?
9: Fined for two TTOs.
2: We should try and get him on the show.
4: Sean Dillon? I'll see if his
2: DMs are open. Let's do it, man. Fire away.
3: First question, just do you like corn or flour tortillas better? Shoot.
2: What if we're all a-holes and that's what they call them there?
3: There's a lot of ways that we could be a-holes here is what I'm trying to tell you.
2: Fine.
3: I feel like there's a lot of places that we could be going wrong
2: but you
3: here.
2: Know what? If he had like a speech impediment or whatever, like somebody would have self-righteousness already. Like we would have heard by now.
3: True. I mean,
2: why not let
3: I
2: them
3: do
2: throw
3: kind of
2: the tortillas for crying out loud? He's give him that. This is a chance.
3: It would be like banning throwing the squids on the ice, Nick.
2: This is a chance for the Big 12 to meet me in the middle a little bit.
4: If I'm Texas Tech, I'm making a dish. called tortillas.
2: Oh, yeah.
3: And serve it at games.
4: And serve it at games.
2: If the Big 12 was smart, they'd get the tortillas back. All right.
3: Here, we're not picking on you anymore.
2: Yeah.
3: Here you go.
2: Can't
3: you use this like a little baby. Here's your tortillas like a little baby.
2: Also, not talked about nearly enough. It's him being like, what about Cincinnati? While they're there!
3: I'm sure he's sitting next to like a Cincinnati guy. Like, what the F did I do?
2: Nothing. That's the problem.
3: The McNulty. You know. The F did I do, man?
2: A monotone Bobby Petrino contest. Read an exciting paragraph in Bobby tone. Nick, this is a good idea. Get Bobby Petrino, like AI, I don't care how you do it. Burn up the lakes and rivers. It doesn't matter.
4: Okay.
2: Bobby Petrino giving famous speeches.
3: The Emancipation Proclamation.
2: Ask not what your country can do for you.
3: Yeah, not the Emancipation Proclamation.
4: Okay, let me see if I can mess around with that.
3: Do the Gettysburg Address.
2: We can only read that, right?
3: He can only read that. The Gettysburg Address, which we had to...
2: Yeah, something like that, right?
3: We had to memorize in seventh grade.
2: Bobby Petrino giving the Independence Day speech.
3: Like from movie.
2: From the movie. This will be our Independence Day. No, because he wouldn't call it that. He'd be like, this firework day. Remember Mr. Turkey Meal?
3: Firework and hot dog day. What's he call Christmas? Present day.
2: Tree day.
3: Tree day. That's Arbor Day.
2: Not for Bobby.
3: Tree day.
2: All right, let's take a quick break. When we come back, one of the questions that I think when it comes to Sorsby that everyone has been asking is what about Cincinnati? And it looks like the NCAA wants to ask that question, too.
3: We've been asking that question.
2: We'll talk about that on the other side here. On the Drive on our Thunder, I'll be back.
11: It's college football talking season as the ACC kicks off media days next week in Charlotte.
12: The league is strong. The league is well-positioned. The league is healthy. I've been here 5 years, and to me, this is the healthiest that we've been in my tenure.
11: The Cards and Jeff Brohm will meet with the media Thursday, July 16th, and you'll hear it all right here on ESPN Louisville.
13: We take pride in getting around our players as much as we can and really speeding up that learning curve and getting them ready to go.
11: If it's Louisville football, we're talking about it here on...
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8: 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Stand up. Stand up.
9: When I move, you move. When I move, you move.
10: Damn it, it's in timeout. It's off by like a half second.
11: This is like those
10: sorry.
11: TikToks where people try to sing in a round with themselves and they get the timing off.
10: It's just off by a half second.
12: It was still funny the beginning of it.
11: If any coach at the Big 12 outside of Dion tried to do this, it would sound just like that.
12: Yeah. So just like that?
11: Yeah. In a way, you actually kind of nailed it. So,
10: thanks.
11: Welcome back into the drive here on...
12: Bobby singing rap songs.
11: Well, we had some good suggestions for quite literally anything you'd like to hear Bobby Petrino do. Calling the Derby was a great one. Bobby Petrino doing the Are You Not Entertained from... Gladiator would be pretty wonderful. Almost any reasonable historical speech would be pretty funny.
12: Oh yeah,
11: Bobby Petrino as the voice, like a World Cup goal, like all Andres Cantor would be
12: goal.
11: An amazing goal.
12: Mr. Gorbachev, tear down that wall.
11: That would be actually be pretty amazing. He could make a ton of money on what's it? Where you pay people to send you the video game?
12: Oh yeah,
11: how's it called?
12: Nick, help!
11: What's wrong with me?
10: Do what?
12: When you could pay for messages,
11: video messages.
10: Oh! Cameo. There we go. Cameo. Sorry.
11: Petrino charge $100 to just call some like just read video like.
10: Well, oh gosh, yeah.
11: He could retire. He wouldn't even need to humiliate himself with football anymore.
10: How many people would buy it from the Louisville area?
11: I would.
10: Yeah, I mean, every show would have, you're listening to...
11: God, I can't get him to do it.
10: Welcome back.
12: The Drive.
11: Bobby Petrino imitating Morgan Freeman. Yeah, that's the two ends of the human charisma spectrum.
10: Yeah, right.
11: Yeah. Or reading Goodnight Moon.
10: that's a great one.
12: Denzel lines from...
11: Training Day.
12: Training Day. King Kong ain't got nothing on me.
10: You'll be playing football in Pelican Bay when I get
11: smoke
10: through
11: crack, don't you? Petrino reading any Ric Flair promo. Also great. Yeah.
12: Whoa. I didn't know you liked to get wet.
11: Whoa.
10: I spent more on spilt liquor than you made any.
11: What you gonna do?
12: I honestly think that you had

0: too much emotion in that mix.
1: Sorry, I need to dial it back.
0: Inflection, it was trash.
2: Yes, yeah, as William Wallace, yes, exactly.
0: Freedom.
2: They'll never take our freedom. Katrina, it's Matt Foley.
0: Oh, man, that would just that
2: seems sacrilegious to Dave. Yeah. You should have seen Dave wince when I read that. He's like, no, don't touch that. You want to stretch great historical speeches of actual, like, historic import? All day. Matt Foley? Dave's like, that's the bridge too far.
0: Yeah, I'm like, Gettysburg Address,
2: not Chris Farley.
0: The most, one of the most famous, next to the I Have a Dream speech, one of the most famous speeches.
2: God, Petrino, give me the I Have a Dream speech.
0: Oh, can't do it. Can't do it. Nope. Gettysburg Address. That's fine, but Chris Farley, don't touch him.
2: Yeah, don't touch the important things.
0: That's right. The important things.
2: We mentioned, yes, earlier, the story of this poor Sean Dillon guy trying to ask this question about how Texas Tech feels picked on by the Big 12 because they lost the Tortillas and they couldn't have the gambling quarterback. I think it's basically the sum total of their grievances against the Big 12.
0: I think that's it.
2: You lost Tortillas. Give them back the Tortillas. Split the difference. You still can't have your gambling quarterback.
0: Brennan Soresby, though.
2: You win some, lose some, right?
0: It's like, hey, the NFL's not letting him play either, my guy.
2: The CFL isn't letting him play.
0: Right.
2: All right. So, but embedded in that question was the only legitimate question out of anything there was basically, why hasn't anything happened to Cincinnati? And it sure seems odd that basically all of the gambling activity in question happened either at Indiana or Cincinnati, and there's nothing that's been done. And it was one of those things where you try to ask him with the, like when you used to ask your parents for stuff with your friends standing there.
0: Oh, yeah.
2: So they would. Cause
0: can Tommy sleep over?
2: Yeah, because then they would feel like, I don't want to say no in front of other people, right? So you do it that way. He'd be asking about Cincinnati. And the question, I think a lot of folks have been like, if everything here happened while he was at Cincinnati, why is there there's no questions at all about what happened at Cincinnati? And there are.
0: Mm-hmm.
2: Eli Letterman with ESPN posted, this was today, this is about an hour ago. The NCAA has sent a letter of inquiry to Cincinnati, centered on former quarterback Brennan Soresby's time with the program, sources told ESPN on Wednesday. Soresby ruled permanently ineligible, placed thousands of impermissible sports bets over the past 4 years, was with Cincinnati for 2 years before transferring to Texas Tech, and their probe into his time in Cincinnati follows the high-profile legal saga, blah, blah, blah. Bearcats coach Scott Satterfield declined to comment on the matter at Big 12 Media Days in Frisco, Texas on Wednesday. A Cincinnati spokesperson also declined to comment, but provided a general statement on the months-long situation involving the program's former quarterback. We have had continuous conversations with the NCAA since the initial reports related to impermissible sports wagering began. As we have stated before, we do not believe any athletics official or staff member was aware of any impermissible sports wagering. And I do know that in the reporting that he attempted to bet on UFC and was flagged for it as an athlete. And I think that that's sort of one of those where they have monitoring in place, you know, for that. And that the school went to him and was like, well, please remember what you, bet on NASCAR also. And that the school went to him and said, we understand that you are in fact allowed to bet on these things, but please be aware of what you are not allowed to bet on. And they seem to have just left it at that.
0: Mm-hmm.
2: And maybe I'm giving Scott a little bit too much credit here. I don't believe if they had any idea that he was doing any of this, that Scott would just roll over and let that go.
0: I tend to agree with you because I don't think most coaches would. Like, honestly, sure, Texas Tech looks bad right now, but if this came up while they were in season, I don't know what they would do. They might report it. You know what I mean? Like, it's and maybe they wouldn't. I don't know, with Cody Campbell. I'm not sure if they would, but I think they probably would have. And that seems like a reasonable response to me. I don't know how much of an investigation they could do in that situation because they weren't aware of any of his wrongdoing. They were essentially they flagged proper bets, legal bets, and said, hey, you know, you're betting. These are fine. Don't bet on these things. Don't bet on college sports. You know, and that seems like a reasonable response if they didn't know about his history, you know, before that. Seems like a reasonable response.
2: It seems like they...
0: But also an investigation is probably called for.
2: Well, and I think it feels like Scott's heading towards kind of another sad end. You know, kind of a weird whimpering end here, where you sort of slink out the door for a clear step down in a move that didn't make sense to anybody. And then at Cincinnati, they've pretty wildly underachieved. And we know about this trend of schools looking for any kind of like administrative way to get out of having to pay somebody.
0: Oh, yeah.
2: And if there's a hint, if there's a whiff of any of this, that anyone in the football department knew, the athletic department knew about it.
0: They're going to pounce.
2: How could they not?
0: Yeah. I mean, schools will try to get you fired for cause for parking in the wrong spot, you know.
2: When they want to fire you.
0: When they want to fire you, yeah. They'll find anything.
2: It does feel like, and I wonder if this will change behavior at any of the schools going forward, which I think is always kind of what everyone wonders. Well, if you get, will schools be in any way proactive with an athlete?
0: Okay.
2: Where it's like, here's an inquiry. DraftKings comes to you and is like, look, man, you told us to monitor this guy. You told us to monitor your athletes. One of your athletes is gambling. It's on stuff that's allowed. But how many people who are as active as he is in stuff that was allowed only stay within those bounds? Right. And, will schools be content to say, hey, look, man, they only told us about NASCAR. We asked about NASCAR, and we told them that's okay, but please only bet on what you're allowed to bet on. This is why it was always – like, I don't understand how the NCAA ever did this thing for, a couple of weeks where it was like, we're going to pass this rule that says they can bet on anything.
0: Yeah.
2: And then they got – when Sorsby came, they got away from that quick. And it makes me wonder, will athletic departments be content to say, we CYA and just sort of say, we did the minimum here. We told them not to do that. What do you want us to do? When it can look one way and he was actually far deeper in the hole than they realized.
0: So I thought some of Joey McGuire's comments kind of spoke to that in the Dellinger article. He talked about how well we've never had to vet players before. Personally, we vet them football-wise. First of all,
2: what
0: is exactly right? I don't understand what you mean. You didn't ask anybody about their character. You're spending $5 million on a quarterback and you didn't investigate his background at all for anything. I think that's reasonable if you're giving $5 million to somebody to do a job, that there would be some kind of background check. Maybe not a legal one, maybe not an extensive one, but at least some vetting and some questions that don't have to do with football. That's a huge investment for a position of need. $5 million? And you didn't vet the kid personally at all? Now he's like, well, now I guess we got to vet players. Yeah, you do. You're paying them millions of dollars.
2: Man, don't. Sometimes people say stuff and you're like, that's worse than not saying
0: anything.
2: Yeah,
0: just don't say anything. Right, just say we got burned on this one or something.
2: Sometimes when somebody asks you a question, it's very scary. Because mm-hmm. you're like, oh, no. If that's a question that you have, we're in big trouble.
0: Yeah.
2: Because I have assumed you knew a lot more than someone who would ask that question.
0: Yeah.
2: And that's how that sounds to me. I guess we got to start vetting people as people. Yeah.
0: Yeah. You sure do.
2: How did... Now?
0: Years into this? The NFL famously vets players like crazy at the combine. Oh, not just the interviews, but they talk to your third grade teacher.
2: I have been reached out to about Louisville guys in the NFL draft before. Two times.
0: Aren't you special? That's nasty.
2: The point is, that's how deep they get into this stuff.
0: Let's talk to the local radio host.
2: And now Cody Campbell's like, what?
0: Joey McGuire.
2: Joey McGuire. What?
0: I got to vet players? You're giving them millions of dollars.
1: I'm kind of curious which players and what Mark said about these players.
2: I can't tell you.
1: I know you can't tell us that.
0: Tell us off air.
1: I don't know. Maybe he's on an NDA. He's not allowed to.
2: I didn't sign anything.
0: No.
2: All right, let's take a quick break. We'll come back. Scott's doing a lot of talking.
0: Yes.
2: Talk about that on the other side here. On the Drive on Thunderbolt.
3: The roster is set and off-season workouts are underway. 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
4: Like, it wouldn't make sense to spend those money on a roster and not give them every chance to win, and they are going to give them every chance to win. 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You've got to do this. 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
2: 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If you'd like to hit us up that way, you're welcome to do so. Again, we talked a little bit about the Big 12 media days going on. ACC media days next week. So we'll get to see Jim Phillips do the same old song and dance that everybody else does. And then we'll get the two smug Big 10 and SEC commissioners telling us how sports ought to be. And how they think it ought to be is whatever's best for them. The rest of us be damned.
3: It's weird how that works out.
2: Every time. We'll get Sankey up there quoting Plato, weirdo. I don't look forward to that.
3: No. Big Ten's going to get super sanctimonious about something.
2: Correct.
3: Yep.
4: How many teams will Sankey advocate for the SEC to get next year?
3: Eight.
2: I try to think of a proposal that would sound outlandish. That like that they would say that's a bit too much, and I don't think there is one. It's not out of the realm of possibility that he would advocate for a system where they get to tell the playoff how many teams and which teams should be in, and then they can fill in the rest.
3: Yeah.
2: I could see that. I could see them kicking, like, at least saying, like, that's not a crazy idea. Or at least, you know, advocating for it and then trying to get, like, a compromise.
3: So what would that compromise look like to you?
2: Some system where Jeff Long gets to pick it, I guess. I don't know. Like, nothing remotely reasonable, for sure.
3: Yeah, for sure. Y'all can have one team each. And the rest is for us.
2: Or at least
3: the SEC Invitational.
2: Like, right of first refusal. Like, if you're going to put some other non-SEC team in, they get to vote on if that.
3: Yeah.
2: Like, they get to say, you know, thumbs up, thumbs down.
4: That would be hilarious in your proposal where the SEC picks the teams. Like, what if you're...

0: the school that doesn't get picked is like, well, screw you, Sankey. Like, we deserve to be in here. Like, that could get real contentious.
1: I'd be like, tough luck, Missouri. Not really SEC anyway. Yeah. Sorry, Jason.
0: It's like, we really need Alabama in here, regardless if they go 8-4 or not.
2: Jason might agree with you. They're not really SEC anyway.
1: I don't know that we ever talked about that.
2: We didn't really. It's just a weird relationship. All these conference relationships are weird.
1: Kind of a lot of peripheral, semi-conference teams.
0: I don't know. Maryland just screams Big Ten.
1: If they do, nobody hears it.
2: Maryland's screaming something. I don't know.
1: I routinely just don't think about them.
2: At all, right?
1: There's a handful of teams. Like, we talk about Rutgers a lot. They're the punchline.
2: And
1: they're the foil. But we use them as an example. Maryland isn't an example of anything.
2: No.
1: You know, the only time we talk about Maryland is when it's thank God that they did what they did so that we could get in the ACC.
2: Exactly.
1: Like, that's it.
2: Like, we love you for that.
1: And Scott Van Pelt, I guess.
2: Scott Van Pelt, who got really upset when Louisville fans were like, the ACC upgraded. And he's like, well, let me tell you about the history of everything I've ever done.
1: Duke
2: like,
1: all right, fans buddy. Talk about Maryland. Duke fans hate Maryland. Maryland hated Coach K.
2: Yeah.
0: Yeah, those 2000s, they had some intense games.
2: Yeah, the early 2000s, Maryland and Duke was a serious rivalry.
0: Like, J.J. Redick probably hates Maryland.

0: a more motivated to come down on Cincinnati? Like, you could have put a stop to this,
1: mm-hmm.
0: And use them as an example of you, it's not enough to do the minimum. Because you remember in the NCAA, the notice of allegations in the FBI case with us and Brian Bowen and his parents staying at the Galt House and all that. Remember that?
1: Yeah.
0: That they, one of the charges or whatever was that Louisville didn't ask open-ended and leading questions of why they were staying there and if that was okay. Like, surely if you can bring it up for that, a dude posting, making thousands upon thousands of bets on a sport he's definitely not allowed to bet about, when you had at least reason to believe that he was engaging in activity that was at least adjacent to troublesome betting, problematic betting.
1: The NCAA has been so neutered, though, man. Like, they may not ask those.
0: But
1: they
0: this one seems to rouse, like, the fighter in them.
1: Sure, but they may not require, like, it might be tough for them to defend that position, you know, with how they've been.
0: They might see this as an opening to, like, reassert themselves. Yeah.
1: Well, the real question is, what did Cincinnati and when do they know it?
0: Yeah.
1: You know, like, that's honestly the biggest question. And if they did know, counter to what they've said.
0: Texas says, I got vetted for a $70,000 a year job. Yeah,
1: yeah,
0: exactly.
1: We all have. Yeah. I've been vetted for less than that in my past.
0: But you know what's funny? Like, Scott doesn't want to talk about this, but for whatever reason, he is very comfortable belly aching about tampering.
1: Mm-hmm.
0: Remember going all the way back to Tyler Harrell here?
1: Yeah.
0: He will talk about that. And he talked about today Texas Tech tampering with Brendan Sorsby when he was at Cincinnati.
1: Yeah, he said basically what, five teams at least had reached out, they know, to Brendan Sorsby, and Tech was one of them.
0: Yeah, he said, asked about, this was Chris Vanini with The Athletic, asked about Sorsby's departure from Cincinnati to Texas Tech via the transfer portal last year. Satterfield said he sat down with Sorsby with three games left in the season to see where he stood on his future. The quarterback said he would wait until the end of the season and decide between returning to Cincinnati, going pro, or entering the portal, according to his former coach. We had already heard that schools had reached out. Texas Tech, in particular, had already reached out with four games left, Satterfield said. So we knew we wouldn't be able to compete financially with that. So we started looking for quarterbacks. After the season, he knew that if we tried to come up with money to pay him, we're not going to have enough for other positions. Wished him good luck. And that was it.
1: I mean, I look, in the modern era, I'm pretty sure he was tampered with. I believe that. 100%. I believe it. But I don't know if you ever even sound good complaining about this anymore. Can you say without any lie in your heart that you haven't tampered with anybody, Satterfield, ever?
0: Oh, that, yeah.
1: You know what I mean?
0: Right. And, like, that's the dirt. Like, that is the reason. I'm glad that you said that. That's the reason coaches only complain about tampering to the media.
1: Yeah.
0: With the exception of Dabo, who is stuck in the 90s. And so all of his outrage is based on, virtually all of his outrage is based on a system that doesn't exist anymore. Is that Rich? Oh, my gosh. Sorry, I got distracted. I thought, who's that old guy? That's Rich Rodriguez. Oh, full head of gray hair. Oh. Anyway. That's why coaches only gripe about tampering to the media, because they do it. Are you trying to tell me that Coastal Carolina or whoever the hell Cincinnati signed guys from
1: doesn't have a similar gripe?
0: Yes.
1: Yeah.
0: Also, Cody Campbell, this is why no one likes you.
1: Mm-hmm. Yeah.
0: No one. I wonder if anyone will ask Sean Dillon about that. I doubt it. Right? This is why nobody, like, it's one thing to sort of tamper with somebody and you never have to see them again. You hope I don't run into those guys. This is, they're in your league. You're going to see them all the time. You're going to play them.
1: All the time. You can't avoid them.
0: It is a shame that we're not going to get a Cincinnati Texas Tech game with Sorsby in it, though.
1: Would have been some fireworks, but we're better for it, Mark. Sorsby should not be playing college football.
0: And I think college football, college sports, is maybe one of the only, because I'm trying to think of another one, where there's stuff that teams do that outrages you, but your team better be doing it. Better be engaged in it, too.

0: Like, it's not, like, I just don't, it doesn't need to come out, and I don't want to hear about it. And I'm going to be mad if I find out someone is doing it to me, but we better be doing it.
1: We better be doing it, yeah. Keep it up with the Joneses, man. I mean, I don't understand how, like, they're going to have a hell of a time enforcing tampering laws. It's just going to be really hard because it will end up, you basically have to work through agents and the players to confirm these things. And how many players are going to be throwing schools under the bus that were offering them money? You know, it's going to be hard. I mean, I realize that they do it in the pros all the time. People get nailed for tampering. But college is a much wider scale. And if you punish one, they're going to want you to punish all. And it's so widespread, I just don't know how you do it. Maybe that's a cynical view, but I just cast out of the bag on tampering for me. And unless you come down on one team extremely hard, the first one that you catch, and make an example of them, I don't know how it ever changes.
2: It's going to be Cleveland State.
1: Yeah, exactly. They're going to find a little show to beat up on.
0: Sports. Constantly.
1: Just every time.
0: Louisiana just to prove a point for everybody else.
1: Yep.
0: All right. Our number one in the books, take a quick break here. When we come back, Isaac Trotter, CBS Sports, has written kind of a lengthy piece just recapping what everybody did this offseason to build their rosters with a very apt comparison, I think, for Louisville folks, for what Louisville did. We'll talk about that on the other side here. On the drive, on our Thunderbolt.

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1: Onowaku driving into the paint, dunks it home! Onowaku slams it down the lane, and they are a point away from victory.
0: It's the Ville taking on La Familia with Game 1 on Saturday, July 18th.
1: Step back three, Russ! Game winner!
0: If it's the Ville in the TBT, it plays here on ESPN Louisville.
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13: I'm Christine Lisi. The NCAA sent a letter of inquiry to Cincinnati centered on former quarterback Brendan Sorsby's time with that program. Sorsby ruled permanently ineligible by the NCAA this spring after admitting to placing thousands of impermissible sports bets over the past 4 years. He spent two seasons with the Bearcats before transferring to Texas Tech. Three teams stand above the rest when it comes to LeBron James' NBA free agency decision. ESPN's Sham Sharani reports they are the Cavaliers, Heat, and 76ers. The Eastern Conference, certainly a better situation, believes NBA.com senior writer Steve Ashburner.
14: Just because the West is so deep, so if he were to go to a Denver or a Minnesota, is that going to put them over the top against San Antonio and Oklahoma City? I don't know. That's a heavier lift as I see it. Whereas in the East, my personal, and I guess it's a sentimental favorite, if he could go to Cleveland.
13: Ashburner on the Rich Eisen show. James will not be making a decision quickly. Justin Verlander, the three-time Cy Young winner, Tigers righty, announced he'll retire after this MLB season.
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2: 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Mark Ennis, Dave Skull. I did not intend to talk about this, and I really don't want to talk about it too terribly long. But this is the first year that I have not... I don't think I'm going to get the college football game.
3: Okay.
2: Just because it sounds... It's more time-consuming than anything else. I just don't have the time to devote...
3: I haven't gotten the next-gen system yet to get that.
2: You're one step ahead of me for that. My son has it, so I don't even have that. I would just play it on his, which... I have to sit in my son's bedroom to play, which is, you know what I mean.
3: Like, I love NCAA football.
2: It doesn't feel good, okay?
3: Right? It makes you feel like a man-child. But
2: yeah. Well, the idea of Angela, like, walking up and down the hallway and see me sitting in my son's room playing football, you know.
3: I'll get over it.
2: I feel like I'm already past
3: committed.
2: That.
3: She's already committed, Mark.
2: I know, but I don't need to make it any worse. You know what I mean?
3: It's the I'm bad I just know it is. How I am. It's the one game that will consume me. I don't.
2: Same.
3: As I get older, the video games, whatever.
2: I don't need to hear me yelling at an 11-year-old.
3: That will consume me, and I'm probably going to let it happen at some point. I'm just putting it off.
2: But they do seem to have royally pissed off everyone.
3: Yeah. Sign me up.
2: With this version of it that has... it's the first time I remember anybody... I don't know if it's the first one or not, but with microtransactions...
3: Uh-huh. Yeah, forget that. I'm out.
2: And I... There are plenty of games that already have that sort of thing.
3: Oh, yeah. All of them do, pretty much. And all the big ones.
2: It's contrary to the spirit of the whole of the game, why anyone who plays it plays it.
3: Yeah.
4: Especially for the offline modes. Like, it's one thing for, like, Ultimate Team or, like, an online Dynasty, maybe, even. But, like, for offline Dynasty, we do not need microtransactions.
3: Like, don't make me pay more for the game I've already paid for.
2: Well, and don't reward it, either.
3: Yeah.
2: Like, it's... The ethos of the whole thing is, like... I grind on this thing. I just play like crazy. And the people who do that get rewarded. Yeah. The idea of someone just being able to sort of pay extra is just very contrary to the whole thing. And it seems to have made a whole lot of people really, really mad.
3: Mm-hmm.
4: There's a lot of YouTubers that, not that I follow them, but like I'll see them in the feed with
3: whatever, man, you're all over it.
4: With the Twitter algorithm that they just show up. And they're all doing the same thing. They're complaining. They're like, yeah, when we did the early access thing, we couldn't say anything negative about EA or the product. But now
2: different
4: that,
2: like influencers and stuff that
4: The ones that got to get early access to like give reviews, like yeah, we couldn't talk negatively. And now that's out there, like yeah, I don't want to sign up or use the in-game points to upgrade my coaching tree. I want to earn them through accolades and the way I play this game.
3: Yeah, I hate all that. I hate it all. Don't mess with the sports game. I don't know. Like it's great. People love NCAA football. It's the reason why we brought it back. Now that NIL is all legal. And just to turn it into every other stupid game where you have to pay for artifacts or whatever and you can buy your way into success, like forget
2: well,
3: it.
2: Well, the big thing is on the it's the coaching development, right?
3: Yeah.
4: That's what I've been saying.
2: But people are complaining that basically, you play and you achieve things and you get like XP and you can develop your coach and being able to just pay for it.
3: Nope.
2: Seems sort of contrary to.
3: We don't pay for it. Okay.
2: Don't pay for it. Exactly.
3: We earn it.
2: I think even Matt said yesterday, right? That like people were used to paying for like the Ultimate Team.
3: Yeah.
2: And that I get because it's not real anyway. But that doesn't correspond to anything in real life, which is the whole fun point of the game.
3: I'm assuming Ultimate Team, you get to put together
2: guys
3: from different eras, different teams.
2: Yep. Yeah. You earn them.
3: I haven't played the new versions, so I don't know.
2: I never got into any of that.
4: Ultimate Team's been around since at least 2013. That's like the earliest I remember Ultimate Team. So that's kind of the wheelhouse where that was like my peak video game playing. And I think I did one or two matches online. And I was like, this is not for me. I'm more of... I prefer the offline dynasties.
3: Getting cussed out by 8-year-olds in Florida.
2: I mean, they do that anyway.
3: Yeah, they do that, sure. But if you're playing online games with them, it just makes it easier for them to do it. I have to travel to Florida to get that treatment, usually.
4: I mean, I've never understood people that you know, the ones that like buy 2K every year, and then they drop all this money in the game, and then buy the new one the next year. It's like, yeah. You spent a lot of money in that game, and now you're never going to play it again.
3: Like, even when I played NCAA football and like religiously when I was younger, I didn't buy it every year. I usually bought it every other year, normally. Sometimes I would buy consecutive versions, but usually it was I bought it every other year. And then when we started doing online dynasties together and stuff, then I bought it every year because everybody else did.
4: You know, I was one that was okay waiting a year or two because, especially with Madden or 2K, it was like, It's just a roster update and maybe a couple graphics changes. It wasn't significant enough.
3: Yeah, the gameplay didn't improve enough to do it. You know, like,
4: now, I could get them as gifts, though. And I was like, well, I don't want to be rude to my grandparents for giving me for a gift, but it's like, I really didn't care to get Madden for the third year in a row.
3: Oh, no, your grandparents got you a thoughtful gift.
4: Yeah.
3: Played it. Oh, no. You still played it, but you didn't like it. NCAA football and Tiger Woods are the two sports games that I always got. Tiger Woods golf.
5: Of course. No one's surprised to hear that about you, Dave.
3: No. Football and golf. Oh, what a surprise. What a surprise from Dave Skull.
5: All right. CBS Sports, Isaac Trotter, he posted this a couple hours ago. This was today. He's, you know, double dips with CBS and 24/7. He's one of their national college basketball guys. 2026 transfer portal superlatives. Inside college basketball's best, worst, and wildest free agency hauls. Still sounds weird, free agency haul. But, I mean, that's what it is.
3: It's true.
5: And went through various transfer portal hauls. Some of the best stories. Calls out some of the best collections of guys. Interesting ones, that sort of thing. He actually says his favorite haul was for Texas. And I think that for most places we've seen, it's been Texas. If anybody didn't think Louisville had the best one, it was Texas. For virtually everybody.
3: For good reason, too.
5: Right. Absolutely a worthwhile group there. And pretty exciting that Louisville and Texas are going to play in the ACC-SC Challenge. That'll be good. That'll be a test.
3: You might see the top two transfer portal classes there against each other.
5: Like, so he says, favorite all Texas. Texas landed one of the top offensive players in Colorado, spark plug Isaiah Johnson, one of the top defensive players in TCU's David Punch. Pretty good, though. Oh, and landed dudes from top 40 teams in Elijah Freeman from Auburn, Mikey Lewis from St. Mary's, physical defensive stalwart Amari Evans from Tennessee. All the, you know, went through theirs. Not a lot to be troubled about there. You could understand why somebody would like that best. Here's what I thought was fascinating. The place where Louisville gets a little bit of love here. The category is there won't be another Michigan portal class, but if there were, it would be Louisville. And here's what he writes. Michigan, using the number one portal class to kickstart a run towards the national championship that culminated in three lottery picks in Morris Johnson, Yaxel Lindeborg, and Amara, is historic stuff. That's not going to happen again for a hot minute. But Louisville's collection of raw talent possesses a very high ceiling if it all clicks. So before we even get into sort of the details here, if you're going to spend like Louisville reportedly did this year, and you at least want to come away with the class that makes people being like, they could be like Michigan last year.
3: Yeah.
5: So just globally.
3: Mark, I'll take
5: good
3: that.
5: Good stuff, yes.
3: I will take that. Give me some of that, Mark.
5: Yes.
3: Yes.
5: This was not... All right, so this isn't even like, gosh, was it Goodman that was like, I'm not sure how all these fit together or something like that. Was it him that said that?
4: I don't remember. Yeah, because he was being very contrarian.
5: No, it was Kyle Tucker. It was Kyle Tucker that said it. But he has been contrarian. You're right. Nevertheless, the mere presence of top rated transfer Floyd Badunga gives Louisville a shot to have a top 15 defense just because he's on the floor. Badunga has a 7'3" wingspan. An insane athleticism, which helps him create problems, and douse fires inside, outside, and everywhere in between.
3: Yes, please.
5: I will take that.
3: It just sounds, that paragraph.
5: I know.
3: Just sounds like an elixir for everything. Not everything, but most of the
5: just
3: big problems that we had last year. Which is the main reason why I have no problem with how this offseason went.
5: And now... we'll get to at least see them twice. We're going to unleash him on these poor Bahamian guys down in the Bahamas here in 3 weeks.
3: That's an exciting out-of-nowhere development. Pretty excited about that. Get to see them together, give you like a little aperitif, little amuse-bouche.
5: Amuse-bouche, I was waiting for it.
3: Yeah, before we get into the season, get your appetites whetted a little bit. I mean, I always will take any opportunity, even if you're playing, you know, middle school kids. You know, give me a chance to see them run up and down the court together to see what it might look like.
5: Yeah, how you – if you're going to build the defense –
3: especially how we play it, man. Well, man,
5: I mean, I'm fascinated to see how they do it and how they let him do his thing. Will we be able to see, detect just how different things are? Hopefully.
3: I think so.
5: I would imagine. So
3: hard to hide him.
5: He also points out Louisville also used the portal to get really, really old. All six of Pat Kelsey's transfers are upperclassmen, and Louisville won't ask any of them to be something they aren't. And that might be the best part of the whole thing, is that no one's being brought in and then, like, we're going to turn you into something else. And that's why I thought some of the early criticism, and this is why I think this definitely was Kyle Tucker that did this, that looked at Louisville's portal class and was like, these guys are good, but do they fit Pat's style? And we said that's a weird criticism when he seems to be intentionally trying to change some of that.
3: At least augment it. Yeah.
5: Well, he's not recruiting. He's recruiting guys that fit something he's going for. Like, he's clearly not trying to do the exact same thing.
3: Right. See, but I think the way I've put it from the beginning is people think his style is just three-pointers. When they're talking about this, I swear that's what they think.
5: It is pretty reductionist.
3: You know what I mean? Yep. Like, it's just, like, he just shoots a lot of threes. But the real driving force of the offense is running.
5: Pace, yeah.
3: And pace.
5: Yep.
3: And getting out in transition, which these guys fit that. There's just not as much obvious shooting on the team. And quite frankly, like, I'm okay with there not being as much of an emphasis on three-point shooting. We're still going to shoot a lot of threes. Everybody shoots a lot of threes, and we're not going to, I'm sure we'll still be in the top 100, top 50 in three-point attempts, but there were plenty of games last year, because we talked about this, it's the most volatile part of the game, even when you're good at it. I mean, you saw the Houston Rockets shoot themselves out of the Western Conference Finals a couple years ago, and they were the best three-point shooting team of all time at that point. They missed 22 in a row, and they lost that game and lost the series of the Warriors. Like, that's the kind of thing, how many times did we watch that last year? It's like, man, we shot 50 threes. I wish we hadn't shot so many. Or, you know, 40 threes, whatever. And it's like, well, that's great when you're 18 of 40 or 21 of 40. But when you're 9 of 40 or 12 of 40, it's not so great. That's a lot of misses that you have to clean up. It's a lot of offensive rebounding that you need, which we also lean into a little bit in this portal class. Like, that's what Badunga's good at. Getting the misses and putting them back, you know, and the thing is, like, people just get wrapped up in that, like you said, reductionist idea of Pat Kelsey's style as we just chuck a lot of threes. When actually it's running and gunning, getting out in transition, and it's threes and around the rim, which last year the around the rim part was abysmal. We couldn't get paint touches from the guards. We couldn't get them from the bigs. We couldn't get them from anybody, at least not effective ones. You know, and this has a chance with the spacing and the speed, and Shellstad, this being his MO. Like, the best thing about him is that he's lethal in transition, whether it's him with the ball or him distributing the ball. That's what he does. So I feel like the more I looked at this class, the more I thought they fit together really well. But everybody just wants to talk about how he didn't get an elite shooter, which I expected us to get one more shooter. But I guess he thinks we have enough. And if we can maintain or be a little bit close to our percentage last year and shoot about 10 less a game or 5 less a game, we'll probably be better for it, especially if we're more effective inside the three-point line. It's just it's basic to look at it and be like, I don't know how this fits because we didn't get three of the most elite guards and shooters in the class like last year. And what do we do all season? Go, man, I think we might have gone too far in that direction. And then when you corrects, people think he overcorrected. Maybe he did. I think this has a potential to be a really, really good team.
5: No meat plate.
3: That's right. Just looking at it going, and I know I've said this before, but it bears repeating, like, I would rather have an elite defensive team than an elite offensive team.
5: Well, an elite, because there's a lot of ways to be an elite offensive team. I mean, 2013 team was for a good chunk of the year wasn't considered elite offensively.
3: They got there.
5: They got there by the end of the year, and there was a whole lot of time where their offense was really just like the finishing touches of a defensive possession.
3: Exactly.
5: And it sounds like they're going for more of that this year.
3: That's what I'm saying. You can turn defense into offense. Like, you can lift up the other side of the court through the defensive end, and you very rarely, if you've got a truly elite defensive team, you very rarely get blown out. Like, you can get stops and create offense. But you can't, if you can't just outscore everybody. Like, I'd rather put it this way. I'd rather have an elite defense and figure it out on offense than an elite offense and figure it out on defense, especially if you're leaning on the three-pointer. Because if you're not outscoring teams, you're not winning, with very few exceptions last year. I mean, we had a couple of halves of defense that were great. How many games did we have that were great? Second half of SMU at home, great defensive performance. Maybe first half Miami. You know, like there's parts of games that were great. And then there were full games that were terrible on the defensive end last year. We all know that. And that's just, I'd much rather lean into that and then have pieces that look like they fit together with a guy who can run in transition and create offense that way. It's clear what they're leaning into, I think. It's just different a little bit than last year. But it doesn't blow up the whole system.
5: Yeah, well, if anything, it just says, like, they understood, like, what they were trying to do and didn't just get pieces that are names, didn't just get pieces that are exciting, and didn't do the proverbial, I can fix him, where I'm going to bring a guy in and then try to make him do something else. Now, you may, on the other hand, like, you may have accused them of that with Chucky Hepburn, but it worked out.
3: Damn, did it work out.
5: But even there, it was, they didn't try to make him something other. They just let him be more.
3: Mm-hmm.
5: And that's different.
3: I think that's more accurate than trying to make him be something different. Just gave him a little more freedom.
5: Relied on him on the offensive side of a little bit more. Here's what else he writes about. He kind of gets into the specifics. He says, Oregon transfer guard Jackson Shellstead is comfortable being the head honcho of an outfit. Carter Knox should buy right into his role as a 3-and-D wing who smashes in transition.
3: Yes.
5: Crazy. Iowa transfer Alvaro Fagares should have a bit more freedom in Louisville's scheme compared to the rigorous, effective boot camp that is a Ben McCollum offense. His offensive creativity and secondary playmaking should be useful. And Fagares is a nice complement to Badunga on offense. Dayton transfer guard Deshaun Montgomery, who we've now already seen, dunk on Gabe Dines, has some eye-popping moments while leaving you wanting a bit more, but as a second unit bucket getter, sign me up.
3: If you're Gabe Dines and you get put on a poster in practice, that's the first lasting memory that people have on you?
5: Well, that's Montgomery dunking on Dines, it feels very spring game-ish to me.
3: Yeah.
5: In the sense of, like, every time you do something good in practice, it's, you have to decide, was it because the guy did something good or the guy did something bad?
3: Yeah.
5: Like, is our defense bad or is our offense good? We're going to light it up in the spring game. I choose to believe it's because Montgomery just sort of does that.
3: But no, he's got bunnies. He's got that in him.
5: There's plenty of film of him doing that.
3: Yeah.
4: I mean, I'm just waiting for Dines to go 20-10 against the Bahamas team. he
3: like throws them out there and starts in one game, yeah.
4: I mean, you might as well. Like,
3: it's like he looks like a young Sean Bradley out there.
4: We start Dines and Akizi with Flory coming off the bench.
3: And he continues and says, questions still abound with this group. Who makes everyone else better? Shellstead has to turn a corner in that department after operating as a bucket-getting guard for his whole life. Is this group actually physical enough to go toe-to-toe with the brutes down in Florida or Arizona? Just to be fair. And I think, at the very least, we're far more equipped to do that this year. Whether it happens on the court or not is yet to be seen. But with Badunga, Akizi, Fulgaris, Carter Knox, like, it's just a more physical front line. The proven physicality.
5: Especially when you consider that it was basically nothing, you know, last year. And that Akisi's not even considered in this because this is just a portal group.
3: Yeah.
5: You're not asking, Lord willing, you really doesn't look like you'll be doing anything. You'll be asking anybody to do primarily like what they've not proven that they're good at.
3: I agree.
5: And that's, so to me, all of this just sort of reinforces they understood, they did a good job evaluating what these guys are. And getting guys that fit a specific kind of identity.
3: Yeah.
5: And again, I just cannot get over the fact, and I want Pat to be rewarded for this, obviously, because I want Louisville to be good. But also, like, I like when coaches are not stubborn about just what is and isn't working. And there does just sort of seem to be a general, broad paradigm shift in basketball back towards things other than just lighting it up from three.
3: Yeah.
5: That the Nate Oates as like the far out, or the Celtics even winning a championship shooting 53s a game or whatever a couple of years ago, or Golden State or whatever, like those are the outlier examples, sort of like the run and shoot, where it's like for a short time, people are very not used to playing that way.
3: Yeah.
5: And when you're the best at it for a short time, that works. But eventually, it just sort of becomes the culture, and then you've got to come up with something else.
3: Yeah, when you're ahead of the curve, you have early success, an early adopter in those situations. But it definitely has swung the other way. Not that three-point shooting has diminished that much.
5: Nobody's winning without it.
3: You have to be able to do the other things. I mean, that's what we talked about with the Elite Eight, Final Four. Like, those teams all had something in common, is that they had a front line. And Michigan could do everything. They could score inside. They could score outside. And that's ultimately what made them better than Arizona's, because Arizona leaned hard the other way but couldn't get it done outside the three-point line. They didn't have a variable offense, you know, and Michigan could score on all three levels. And they finally ran into somebody that could do what they did as well as they did, and they could also do the other thing. And that was the poison pill for them.
5: All right, let's take a quick break here. We'll react to that and talk about expectations, maybe what we want to see down in the Bahamas from these guys in a couple of weeks in light of this. To say nothing of the fact that, like, they didn't, the best part about this piece, I'll tell you what I think about that on the other side here. On the Drive and on the Hill. Be back.
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7: 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Gets it out. Oh, intercepted! Intercepted! Capers picked it off. The fourth interception thrown by Carson Beck. There's the knee, and the Cards have done it. The Cardinals have come on the road and upset second-ranked Miami.
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5: 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Mark Ennis, Dave Skull, phone lines are open, 8150-939-3831-939 for the UPS jobs text line. If you want to hit us up that way, you're welcome to do so. Couple of other things I want to throw out here about this very quickly. Isaac Trotter wrote in here, says, it wasn't always pretty for Michigan, because remember, what he was comparing was Michigan's transfer portal haul last year ended up having three lottery picks in it, and they won a national championship. Doesn't think anybody brought in a class like that, but if there's one that's going to be this impactful in kind of a similar way, he thinks it would be Louisville's. Love that. He says, it wasn't always pretty for Michigan, but Dusty May problem solved his way to the top of the mountain. Can Pat Kelsey do the same? The talent is certainly in the gym. And I think, Dave, more than anything else, if you're a Louisville fan, you need to be able to say that in July.
6: Yeah.
5: That more years than not. Reality is, sometimes you're going to end up with a roster that just doesn't have it, and everyone will know it, and Rick Pitino will call it a bridge year, right? Like, that happens. You thought these guys were going to be something happens, or maybe you don't know it at the time, but very early on or at the end of the year, you look back and you're like, you know, we needed this or that. Or something like that. We don't, more years than not,
6: we had these conversations at the end of last year,
5: yeah, but more years halfway through than not, Louisville should be able to say, winning big, making the Final Four, whatever it might, winning a championship, whatever, is on the table.
6: Yeah.
5: We have the pieces that we need, and that this season comes down to, can I get it out of them? Can they deliver it on the floor? Not, can we even get the kinds of people that can win a title?
6: We shouldn't have any years where we're picked like outside the top four in the ACC. Preseason. Does that make sense?
5: I think generally I would agree with that. It's hard to imagine.
6: Well, not many.
5: Right. I don't want to be utterly categorical there. Like,
6: yeah.
5: But off the top of my head, Dave, it's hard to imagine four teams in the ACC ever.
6: In this ACC.
5: Yeah. Being maybe like Duke, Carolina, and Virginia and NC State, maybe, or something. Like, I don't
6: Miami.
5: Even know. Miami, maybe.
6: Yeah.
5: Right. But like, that's. And if they are, it's not because Louisville didn't do well. It's because they have done something superhuman.
6: Yeah. I feel like preseason, you know, we should be a top 15 team pretty much every year. Pretty close.
5: I think that's...
6: That's what I'm getting at, really. And I realize there's going to be years, like, especially in the transfer portal. Like, back in the day, you could say, look, this is a down year. We've got a lot of freshmen. You know, and it has potential to be a down year. You know, 2006. You know? After the Final Four run, we lost a lot of players, and we had a very young team. David Padgett was redshirting. You know, like, those are the things that happened back in the day. But now we don't have a transfer year. We've got the portal, and there's really no excuse for high-money teams, supported teams.

0: teams with resources not to reload every single year. You know, we don't have to wait on guys. Now, I don't want to be unfair. I don't think you have to finish in the top 10 or 15 every single year. You know, but we need to – what will assuage those things and will make people feel better about it is if you have some Final Four runs or Elite Eight runs in you. And then, like, the years where you don't do that don't feel as bad when you start stacking those type of things. But postseason success will do a lot for PK.
1: The only other thing I wanted to say about why you ought to be pretty excited when it comes to what he just had to say about the team is that doesn't include your freshmen that you brought in who I think have a chance to be helpful.
0: Oh, yeah. Multiple. Akizi and Zhang.
1: And Zhang in particular, yeah. I've yet to talk to anyone who's seen the team work out firsthand that comes away and the first thing they say about any of the freshmen is like, that Zhang guy's going to help.
0: Mm-hmm.
1: Like they all.
0: Zhang.
1: I don't think so. I don't. They all say it though.
0: Yeah.
1: Every single person is like, that guy's going to help. That guy's really going to help.
0: Is it not Zhang?
1: I think you're going to be all right either way.
0: Okay. We don't have to be pedantic about this?
1: Unless he is.
0: Yeah.
2: I'm going to get his name right. Yeah. We'll find out in a couple weeks on the Bahamas.
1: Palacios! But it might be one of those where, like, I don't. It isn't wrong. Like,
0: just because right? You want to say it that way?
1: when they insist on the certain way, right? Like, fine.
0: Yeah.
1: But.
2: The Chinese Communist Party is coming after you, Mark, for this.
1: I doubt that.
0: No, I don't think that's true.
1: My parents would be like, you solved a lot of problems if you're working on me.
0: Right?
1: You're all the way down to that? You don't got it's bigger like, fish to fry?
0: Like the FBI reading my text messages?
1: Right.
0: That always used to be my joke whenever we'd be doing it, like texting about something inappropriate. It's like, man, I'm so happy the FBI's reading these right now. One of the more nonsense cool conversations you're having, you know.
1: The other thing the article just doesn't even bring up, because it was about the portal, so like it wasn't the subject of the article, but you have Adrian Willie back. Mm-hmm. It's supposed to be a big part of what you do
0: on top of all of this stuff.
1: So everything he wrote about would be a great offseason for anybody, and it's not the whole story for this team.
0: That's right. I mean, between the freshmen, like obviously we all expect Akizi to be impactful, possibly Bojong in the same.
1: I certainly do.
0: You know, I think he's going to be a rotation guy, you know. And, yep. And then you got our probable starting two guard, Adrian Woolley, who doesn't factor into this conversation because it's a transfer portal article. But I mean, I think you can expect a leap from him in his second year in the ACC. And to be a guy who is one of the few returnees who knows the system inside and out and maybe has his footing under him a little bit. We saw more of the explosion towards the basket at the end of the year, and he felt more comfortable, I think, becoming more like the player he was at Kennesaw, just against better players. And there's no rule against him having the proverbial sophomore jump between his sophomore and junior year because he had the adjustment of jumping a conference, you know. And I think he's going to be such a massive part of this team, and he should benefit from these additions too.
1: Well, and I wonder if he's also not, because my sense of him is that he's got a little bit of MF-er in him in there.
0: That's what I liked about him coming from Kennesaw.
1: And I wonder if last year's team kind of ethos
0: rubbed off on him.
1: Well, it was contrary to what he is.
0: Yeah.
1: It didn't highlight what he's good at or like who he is as a person. And that a team that's going to emphasize defense and roughing people up a little bit and getting out in transition and everyone being involved, because whatever you think about Michael being out there or not out there, when he was out there, defense optional.
0: Yeah.
1: And everyone knew that. And everyone could see it. And you can't tell me that that doesn't have a little bit of an impact on morale. And that if there's some accountability in that regard, where everybody on the team knows, like, if I don't carry my weight in that part of the team and of the game, then there'll be hell to pay or there'll be less playing time to be had and that sort of thing, that you won't see It bleeds into everything.
0: I think the attitude thing is huge.
1: Yeah, like, I think so too.
0: I think it was easy to diagnose last year, and maybe might have been the most simple thing wrong with this team, is that nobody liked to get in the mix. They didn't crave, you know, bodying a dude up under the rim, you know, and blocking shots and denying the ball, you know, and driving through contact. I mean, I talked about it early in the season. I was like, man, these guys put the brakes on when they get in the paint. It's like they've got the advantage. They get to the spot, and all of a sudden they're falling away trying to hit shots. Like, no, initiate contact. Get a foul. Try to finish through it.
1: Texture says, make no mistake. I'm a hoe for Bo.
0: There you go.
1: I'm okay with it.
0: I'm fine. I'm okay with that. I'm good.
1: I'll love it. Yeah. Print the t-shirts, exactly.
0: Alan, you listening? But yeah, it does feel like, as much as anything, when people want to talk about stylistically and talking about getting away from the three-pointer, whatever, the biggest change, I think, with these additions is there's a different attitude, at least on paper. And, you know, we'll see how they look together. But you don't bring in a Flory Badunga without saying that we're gonna be mean underneath. We're going to protect the rim. It's not going to be a free-for-all in the paint. You know, Ollie Cleef is not walking through that door in Louisville this year. I love you, Ollie, but this is not the thing you were good at. None of them were.
1: That's right.
0: You know, and it just feels like they were way too comfortable with getting pushed around. And I'm hoping that this team is different. And the way what I've watched of all these guys individually, I think they will be. There's going to be a little more junkyard dog out there.
1: All right, let's go ahead and take a quick break here. And when we come back, we can do it by ourselves.
2: Give me time to prepare.
1: It's 5 o'clock. All right, very good. On the other
0: we
1: side,
0: will gonna ha- we will gonna have.
1: We will gonna
0: we
1: have.
0: We will gonna have.
1: Tortillas on the other side.
3: July basketball is back, and again this year, ESPN Louisville is your play-by-play home as the Ville returns to the TBT.
4: Onowaku driving into the paint, dunks it home! Onowaku slams it down the lane, and they are a point away from victory.
3: It's the Ville taking on La Familia with Game 1 on Saturday, July 18th.
4: Step back three, Russ! Game winner!
3: If it's the Ville in the TBT, it plays here on ESPN Louisville.

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2: 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Mark Ennis, Dave Skull here. We'll get kick things off here with DJ, who waited through the break. DJ, thanks for waiting, buddy. Welcome in The Drive. What's up?
3: Hey, what's going on, fellas? Listen, I was just wondering what you guys think. You think we'll have more people in the Cult Nation family because of Bojan's nationality? You know, you think they'll gravitate like they gravitated toward, I forget his name, with the New York Knicks when he went off? I'm just curious. Just like they follow
2: Jeremy Lin.
3: I don't want to sound racist or nothing like that, but like they follow Yao Ming. You know, it's a lot of people over in this country that's hungry for basketball. So I think that once he gets off, you know, the anticipation that, you know, everybody is seeing that he's really going to have a good year, I think that, you know, we'll really have a lot of people watching coordination that wasn't watching it, you know, supporting him. What do you guys think about that?
2: That's a great, great question, DJ. Thank you very much. The truth is, I guess it's possible. I don't know how well known he is in China already.
4: Right.
2: Like, though, that's the thing. Like, and I, Jeremy Lin, I don't even know about it. But, like Yao Ming was pretty popular.
4: Oh, Lin Sanity was a thing. Big time.
2: I mean, I remember that. I'm saying I don't know how well known he was in China.
4: Yeah, right. It was more of, like, Asian Americans.
2: Yeah. Loved yeah.
5: And that was also short lived.
2: Very short lived.
4: But it was Insanity.
2: It's possible. It's an ancillary benefit. I think the bigger challenge will be, I don't know that he'll be that big of a part of this team.
4: I will give you an anecdote.
2: Okay.
4: So my friend, Alex from work, is an Asian American, and he told me this morning that he went to the NIL website to buy a Bojan jersey.
2: No kidding.
4: Yeah, and it wasn't available yet. Well, but he's all in. He is all in on Bojan.
2: Nothing wrong with that.
4: No. So there's something to that. I don't know about mainland China, though. I don't know about that.
2: Yeah, that's...
4: And Alex is already a Louisville fan, so, you know.
2: I mean, he...
4: But representation's important, man.
2: It is.
4: I'm not to make light of it.
2: You and I are not going to downplay that.
4: 100% important. That's always important. That's why Jeremy Lin was such a...

0: big deal. That's why the Williams sisters are such a big deal. Tiger Woods is such a big deal. If you want to see people that look like you do cool things. It's the truth. It's great for little girls to see women in positions of power. Like, representation is important for everybody. It's great. That being said, I hope Zhang is a freaking killer.
1: I was trying to look. Like, he moved to the United States his senior year of high school. So he, you know, he's not like the son of immigrants who came here, and he's basically an American that's been here. So there is, I suppose, a possibility. He played with the Chinese national team in their under-16 Asian Championship, under-17 World Cup, under-18 Asia Cup. So, he has played for their national team, so he probably is pretty well-known. Mm-hmm. I don't know who would benefit from that necessarily, but there's nothing wrong with having that sort of a plug-in.
0: No.
1: Nothing wrong with that at all. And that would be another ancillary benefit. I'm struggling to contain my optimism for this upcoming year.
0: You don't feel like you have to.
1: I don't, but even if I wanted to.
0: What do you think, sight unseen other than practice? We'll have the Baja trip coming up. What do you feel like in your gut right now is the ceiling for this team?
1: I think they can do anything.
0: All right. I love that. I love that answer.
1: Right now?
0: Yeah.
1: I feel like there's...
0: check back with me in December.
1: Yeah, and I think the single biggest factor is Pat and how committed and how successfully he teaches, preaches, installs, instills, disciplines, a system and a way of doing things that's different than he has done. Some coaches don't do well with that.
0: Mm-hmm.
1: There are awful Chris Mack and everything, that year with our boy Ross McMaines, that wasn't great. They abandoned it.
0: Yeah.
1: And
0: he was a complete departure

0: of hellacious looking outside linebackers. They're like 6'6", 6'8", 220 plus, and they're just going to be murderers. And like that would be unthinkable 4 years ago.
1: Mm-hmm.
0: But it's a trend. It's going that way.
1: The Cincinnati model.
0: Yeah, and rather than... Yeah, exactly. The Monstars.
1: The 2000
0: yeah.
1: Cincinnati model.
0: By the way, the Big 12. If you don't integrate this Monster Energy thing, if you don't integrate, that's an odd pause.
1: I thought you said integrate. I was like, what is that? Is there something that I don't know about with the Big 12 conference? Like, is this sports radio in 1962?
2: BYU is in the conference. I had a stroke.
1: Just, if you don't integrate, it's like, yeah, that's a problem, Mark. You're right.
0: I can't wait to hear what follows this. If you don't integrate the Monster Energy thing into your all conference teams and call them the Monstars,
1: yes,
0: come on.
1: But you know they won't.
0: They won't.
1: You know they won't. Did you see the other Big 12 tie-in that came out today? The Kansas sponsorship.
0: It was like a crypto something or other.
1: Yeah, it was a Ripple.
0: What is that?
1: Which is like an online financial whatever, but they have a cryptocurrency, XRP.
2: Always trustworthy.
1: Always trustworthy. A cryptocurrency that I've never heard of. Yeah, I definitely want that patch on my jersey.
0: Oh, Lord.
1: So we're there.
2: It's like the Saudi government. It's like, you'll get the money up front, and then we'll be bankrupt in 2 years, but you'll have your money. We promise.
1: It's got Enron written all over it. To rename that field again.
0: Well, we did that with was crypto.com.
1: Yep.
0: FTX.
1: Yeah, FTX. I got to tell you, that's a better example because it's actually crypto.
2: Like FTX had the Heat's naming rights, and they signed like a 10-year lease, and then less than a year, and they went bankrupt, and the guy went to prison.
1: Yep. Sam Bankman Fried.
0: Yeah, that's right. Michael Lewis, big egg on his face over that.
1: Yeah, just a little bit. I just... Fundamentally, I know there's people that disagree with me. There's lots of people that disagree with me. I just fundamentally don't trust crypto at all. I just don't. I mean, I remember in 2016, 2017, one of my coworkers was big into crypto, and he was ahead of the curve. He probably made a ton of money off of it if he sold at the right time. I guarantee it. But I just don't trust it at all. At all. It's all fake money to me.
0: You understand the mining? You got to turn it in for real money.
1: I don't understand it, and I don't trust it.
0: I'm with you. I do understand it, and I don't trust it.
1: I understand it on a surface level, but I still don't.
2: That's one of those things where I'm okay opting out of it.
1: Yeah.
2: I'm never going to get involved with crypto.
0: Yeah, if you guys, right, if anybody, if you succeed and I don't, I am at peace with
1: it. It's cool.
0: Yeah.
1: Like, just like I knew for a fact NFTs were trash.
0: Here's what, okay.
1: You know what I mean? NFTs, I knew from day one, I was like, I don't trust any of this. This is garbage. It's a scam, and everybody's going to lose money. And look what happened.
0: My experience of people who are very, very, very passionate for it is that they are like people with lots of bumper stickers on their cars.
1: Mm.
0: And I've never met one of them that I wanted to hang out with.
1: Like too many bumper stickers on your car.
0: Right.
1: Yeah. I get that.
0: What do you think the ACC network infomercials in China would be like? The same.
1: Exact same.
0: That's what they sell on the ACC network.
1: They're like
0: really, really inexpensive stuff made in China.
1: Tactical underwear, you know, like that kind of stuff.
0: It's
1: like, I do need night vision goggles. You're right. Let me get those. What if the world goes dark permanently? I don't know.
0: Apparently, they've been craving some way to shave underwater in America for a long time. We have finally scratched that itch for them.
1: Underwater shaver is my favorite.
2: Is my pillow still shown on the ACC network?
1: He's too busy running for governor.
2: Oh, God.
0: After nominating Royce White, it was also a disaster. Remember that?
1: Oh, yeah. Yeah, that's right.
0: I'm with Biscuit not trusting, and I felt validated when I started seeing 7-Eleven advertising on their windows that they sell Bitcoin. There was a...
1: Bitcoin ATMs and stuff you could buy
0: Bitcoin
1: there?
0: Bitcoin ATM at a liquor store back by my old apartment. No. What? Just feels like bad decisions are being made here.
1: And like the... The Hawk Tua girl.
0: Like stuff that I would walk to.
1: The Hawk Tua girl.
0: Oh, meme coin stuff?
1: Had the meme coin?
0: Yeah.
1: And everybody lost money on it. I was like, yeah, you did. Do you see how she got famous? And you're like, yeah, I want to ditch my ride.
0: That lady knows a lot about money.
1: Right. Like, more power to her. It was hilarious. It was fine. I have no problem with her being famous. But, like, not everybody has to have a Bitcoin, a meme coin. Like, that's just... I don't trust any of it.
0: Texas says that someone who made money off NFTs, I don't trust them either.
1: Right. Yeah.
0: The people that made money on it know the best.

0: They know the best. They got out right when they should have.
1: They knew exactly what they were doing.
0: They sold their Bored Ape to Seth Green and just, you know, rode off in the sunset with their $100,000. Remember when he got his stolen or whatever? It's like, dude. You did.
2: It's a picture. It's a picture. Why would I pay this much money for a picture?
0: Let me right click and steal it right now.
1: We screenshot every day, baby. Right? Come on.
0: And he was going to like, I think he was going to like build a show around it and stuff. It's like, dude.
1: What?
0: Nobody wants to watch your show about a Bored Ape. What are you doing?
1: All right, let's take a quick break.
0: That only exist on the internet, Mark. It's a bad
1: Speaking
0: idea.
1: Of that.
2: We can do buy or sell.
1: There we go.
2: Of real things.
1: Crypto commerce on the other side here. On the Drive and Offendable.

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1: The league is strong. The league is well-positioned. The league is healthy. I've been here 5 years, and to me, this is the healthiest that we've been in my tenure.
0: The Cards and Jeff Brohm will meet with the media Thursday, July 16th, and you'll hear it all right here on ESPN Louisville.
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2: 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A texter into the UPS shop's text line said, Dave, am I tuned into the wrong channel? Are you guys transitioning to a CNBC affiliate?
3: Why?
2: No.
3: Because I spent 20 seconds talking about representation?
2: That's right.
3: Okay, cool.
2: Probably.
3: Just checking.
4: And we have the... We're Fox Business now. We're talking about cryptocurrency.
3: About cryptocurrency. Maybe that's what they were talking about.
2: Oh, that's that. That's what that was, okay. Yeah. We went into cryptocurrency.
3: Yeah, CNBC, no, not MSNBC.
2: Yeah, okay. CNBC. And we, I think, probably exhausted everything we know about it.
3: Yeah.
2: In about 1 minute.
3: Yeah.
2: So we're good.
3: All of it. Sorry, texter. I was like, what? Why?
2: Yeah. No, because we talked about crypto.
3: You said CNBC.
2: We exhausted our stores of knowledge about that entirely.
3: Yeah, I mean, we both talked about in the break about how we really don't know how the mining worked on Bitcoin.
2: The blockchain.
3: Whatever.
2: Right.
3: Like, how do you acquire it? Where does it come from? I don't trust it.
2: It has
3: no inherent value. It doesn't.
4: Right. I'd say I'd sell cryptocurrency, but I never bought it to begin with, so I can't sell.
3: Can't sell it. Yeah, fair enough.
2: All I'll say is having an ATM for it at the liquor store that I used to walk to doesn't make me feel better about it.
3: Right. Even though there's an ATM for cash there.
2: Right. But I don't feel good about that one either.
3: Established and it's backed by, at least it's backed by the
2: Treasury. If you go to the ATM, the liquor store, it's not going great for you either.
3: Then I've had some low moments.
2: Well, I'm saying, I'm speaking first person here.
3: Where does that rank on the ATM?
2: Sad ATMs?
3: Yeah. Casino's pretty high. Because you go in there with your cash that you're going to spend. And if you got to hit the ATM with a $7 fee, you're just like,
2: you're right. Man, that's a good question.
3: Casino's tough. It's tough. Strip club, probably pretty high.
2: Strip club's way up there.
3: Strip club ATM.
2: Okay. Dog track ATM?
3: Ooh, yeah. Tracks in general, but yeah. Dog track is inherently lower class than horse track.
2: So for a while, Jen and I were married. Like, we collect just one chip from any casino you could anywhere just to have them. And stopped at a dog track poker room in Ocala, Florida.
3: Oh, yeah.
2: That had OTB dog racing.
3: OTB dog racing.
2: I was like, I have to get out of here. It's the worst I've ever felt about myself. And I've done terrible things.
3: I would feel...
2: And it was the worst I've ever felt about myself, for sure.
3: I would feel like I've done terrible things. I would feel right at home there. I'm just going to be honest with you. I miss the Paddock Pavilion at Churchill Downs that used to be, you know, right next to the Paddock.
2: Oh, yeah.
3: It's like
2: turned
3: into an auxiliary media room, and now I think it's something else because they've remodeled so many times. But the Paddock Pavilion was where everybody would go to bet their Social Security checks on the OTB races every single week. And it was smoky, and it was glorious. Just sit there with all my fellow degenerates, you know, thumbing through the program and going, I think I'm going to bet Saratoga. Because I got to scratch that itch. We got 20 more minutes till Churchill, of race four, Churchill goes off. I need to go ahead and bet Saratoga.
2: By ourself?
3: There was an ATM in there.
1: Either buys or f***ing sell.
5: A, B, C. A, always, B, B, C, closing. Always be closing. Always be closing.
6: Greed, for lack of a better word, is good. The only problem you're gonna have is that you didn't buy more.
4: All right, so we begin with Louisville men's basketball. They will be going to the Bahamas at the end of the month. Are you guys making the trip there?
2: What?
3: I don't even have a... Yeah, I'm not going to go.
4: You're not going to go? Okay.
3: No.
4: Well, Floyd Redunga.
2: If anyone from the station gets sent, it sure as hell is not going to be me.
4: It's like a year. That's a shame.
2: Come on.
4: Anyway, buy or sell, Floyd Badunga will record a double-double in both the games that we play down there.
2: Buy. He better.
3: Yeah. The janitor's going to have to turn it, like, change into a jersey to play in that game. I think that we better put up a double-double in both games.
2: There's going to be a guy out there with wingtips on, right? Something like that. Or a 13-year-old or whatever.
3: That's right. Was he 13? There was
2: something
3: that was,
2: like that, right?
4: It was like 13 or 12, yeah.
3: It was someone crazy young.
4: And it wasn't like a 50-year-old in the game, too.
2: Oh, I don't know about
3: somebody
2: that.
3: Somebody was in their 40s. 40s, maybe. Right. Yeah. It's definitely a ragtag bunch.
2: It doesn't matter.
3: It doesn't matter.
2: I mean,
3: Flory should have a double-double in the first half before we sit him and play Gabe Dines.
2: All right, how about this? Can I augment
4: one? Okay, yeah, let's augment.
2: All right. Buy or sell, you two. Floyd Badunga has a double-double, at least one with blocks.
4: Oh. I'll sell that one.
3: I'll sell it, but I hope it happens.
4: It's doable. But I don't know if they're going to shoot against him.
2: Like, they'll just avoid him?
4: Yeah.
2: Okay. I think like, not throwing at the corner, right?
3: They're just going to chuck. Yeah.
4: Yeah, I feel like you're more likely to get shell stabbed with a double-double with the steals than Badunga with blocks.
2: I hope so.
3: I'm in on either of those.
4: I mean, you know what?
2: If he has a game with like 15 blocks, that'd be amazing.
3: You know what? I'll buy it.
2: Hell
3: How about that? You know,
2: see?
3: Why not?
2: See?
3: Why not? There's nothing's going to happen to me when I'm wrong.
2: That's right. There are
3: right?
2: No
3: I'm
2: going to
3: buy it because I want to see it.
4: Yeah, yeah. We want to overreact
3: I'm
4: to it.
3: I'm buying it, baby. 13 blocks coming in the first game down in the Bahamas. Let's go.
4: It's going to be a fun trip.
3: I'll buy. You know what? I'll augment it again. I'll buy. Let me throw you all another buy or sell. It's great. We're going to do all your job for you.
4: No, that's fine.
3: Somebody other than Floyd Badunga gets a double-double in one of those games.
4: I'll buy that.
2: I'll buy that, too.
4: Yeah, I feel like Shelston out with assists.
3: Or Akizi. Because he might get a lot of minutes, you know?
4: Gabe Dines.
2: I mean, fuckers. Old points and rebounds.
3: He could do it.
2: Easily.
4: Carter Knox seems
2: Carter Knox?
4: Like during the season, he'll be like an 8-7 type of guy. But I feel like in this type of environment, he can definitely flourish.
3: There you go.
4: All right. Shifting to the football side of things, ACC Media Day coming up. Buy or sell, the voters pick Louisville to finish in the top three of the conference.
2: I will buy that. I think virtually every ballot will be Miami, SMU, Louisville, Miami, Louisville, SMU. I don't even know who the obvious four is, except for Clemson.
3: Virginia Tech, maybe.
4: Virginia Tech seems like the cutesy pick that ends up being actually really productive and good.
2: So I'll buy it just because there's not Louisville's going to get a decent number of second place votes, and there's not an obvious four that people will bump to three that much.
3: We were picked, what, fifth last year? I think that's right.
2: I think so, yeah.
3: Season. I will buy it. I think that more riders will pick us second or third than will pick us like fourth or fifth.
2: Yeah.
3: And the points total, it'll get us up to where we need to get. But I think it'll probably be third. We haven't beaten SMU yet. Hopefully that changes this year.
2: Please.
3: It better. But yeah, I'll take it. Although there's always those residual votes for Clemson based on nothing but reputation and talent out of high school, I guess they get, you know?
4: Yeah. I'll be pessimistic and say I'll sell it, but that's more of a diss towards the voters, not how I feel about Louisville, obviously.
2: There are a lot of people that end up at Media Days that are there to, like, advocate for the team they cover and not just, right?
4: Like Sean Dillon?
2: Exactly. Exactly. Whatever the ACC version of Tortatella says. Yeah.
3: Yeah, I think, like, the top five is probably the top five. Like, Miami, SMU, Louisville, Virginia Tech, Clemson is probably going to be the top five in some order. And I'll take the odds. And Miami's going to be one.
2: But there's a lot of candidates for, like, this is my I'm the smartest guy in the room pick. Some people are going to do Virginia Tech. Some people are going to do Pitt. Some people are going to do Wake Forest because they went 9-3 and no one watched them play for a minute. Some
3: that would say be McGavick's Duke pick. Just because.
2: Yeah.
4: You know, Duke right? did win it last year.
2: Right.
4: But Duke lost their quarterback.
3: You know who nobody's going to vote for?
4: Florida State.
3: College? Florida State.
4: Oh, they're going to say Boston College.
3: And Boston College.
2: And them.
4: How sick
2: is it that we both were like Florida State first?
3: Yeah.
4: I mean, wasn't there one person last year that voted for Florida State?
3: I believe so,
4: Or BC?
3: Yeah.
4: There was like one really outlier. Like, okay, cool. You can have your vote, I guess. Shifting to the association, we got LeBron James watch still going on.
2: 16 years ago today is a decision, right?
4: Yeah.
2: Yep.
4: One Donovan Mitchell was in attendance in Greenwich, Connecticut to watch that. But
7: that's how about that? Tidbit. I did not know,
4: you
7: know that.
4: You didn't know that?
3: Spencer, that's an interesting tidbit.
4: I thought that was common knowledge.
2: Should I know that?
3: I didn't know that.
2: Okay, I don't feel bad then.
4: Yeah. You know, I just remember hearing that Donovan Mitchell was there. And Brian Windhorst is kind of alluding to the fact that Cleveland appears to be the favorite right now for LeBron James. So buy or sell, LeBron James comes home once again to Cleveland.
2: Yeah, I'm going to buy that. I'm going to buy that because I think he just wants to be kind of loved on.
4: Yeah.
2: This last year. And they're good. And I like that fit a little better. I think the getting Donovan Mitchell to sign the deal that he did instead of waiting kind of gives them a little bit more flexibility to do this very thing.
3: Big ass deal, so, too.
2: Yeah. Kudos to him, by the way. Yeah. So I'm going to buy that. I think it's Cleveland. If it's not Cleveland, I think it's going to be Miami.
3: Yeah, so I'll buy it for the exact same reasons. Like, I think he wants to be loved. And there's only two places I think that he'd be loved like that. He's leaving the Lakers. He was never fully embraced by that fan base anyway. He won titles with the Heat, and he won Cleveland their title. You know, I think that Cleveland's the ultimate place that they would love him again.
2: So I think Miami would get a little bit of that, right?
3: Yeah, that's what I'm saying. Like, Miami's the second choice there. He won
2: LeBron's
3: that
2: guy
3: titles,
2: that has to stay friends with all of his exes.
3: But he's still not,
2: right?
3: He's not quite Dwayne Wade there. You know what I mean? But he's I'm sure he still has a high approval rating there. But with Cleveland, he'll be going back there again. And it's home. I think that's it.
4: I will buy as well. There might be better basketball fits. Like, I feel like Minnesota, he'd actually fit perfectly with that. Even though LaMelo, I'm not sure how he'll be with that team long term.
2: Wouldn't that be just really weird?
4: It would be.
3: That just feels like a rando team.
4: Like, the Warriors just feels like the older team. I saw Philly's name thrown out there a lot, which I'm like, that's too many cooks there in that situation.
3: I think
2: Jaylen Brown would be so mad if that happened, wouldn't he?
4: Like, he's already not the first option because he got Edgecombe and Maxey on that team.
2: If any of the whole like getting rid of him because he really some part of him was kind of tired of being viewed as second fiddle to Jason Tatum,
3: be like third or fourth.
2: They fiddle. Already have Maxey and Edgecombe and Embiid, the people in Philadelphia love, and then you bring LeBron into that. Like, I can't win here.
4: Yeah, that's one of those where the team would be really talented on paper, but I don't know. And I think LeBron goes back to Cleveland. Although I think if he does, you cannot bring James Harden back because I feel like that fit is just not going to be good. They're both going to demand the ball too many times.
3: But they're working on a long-term deal with James Harden, right?
4: Yeah, they supposedly are, but
2: we'll see.
4: I wonder if LeBron says, I'll come back if you don't bring back Harden.
3: If you don't bring back the beard.
4: Yeah, and then what happens there?
3: I think, without a doubt, the Warriors would be the play that would make him the most hated, though. Like, even though I think everybody has their entrenched opinions already,
4: yeah,
3: I think that would be the ultimate heel move.
4: Yeah, plus it doesn't matter. I don't think that team's competitive.
3: It's not. I think it's got a ceiling, even with him, and they're not going to get AD, I don't think. So,
4: yeah, the Warriors.
3: Even with him, I wouldn't pick him to do anything more than fourth or fifth in the West.
4: Yeah. Sticking with the Eastern Conference, I know we're kind of projecting out a year in advance.
3: Oh, no.
4: This is kind of like a Leo type of question based on what I heard. Jaylen Brown, unfortunately for me, is a member of the 76ers. Buy or sell, the Sixers will make the Eastern Conference Finals next season.
2: I'll sell it.
3: No.
2: You just don't.
4: You said the same about the Knicks, though.
2: I know. Knicks but for like 50-something years, I was right.
4: I know.
3: Brunson, the lock, I was right until I was wrong.
2: And then the data changed, right.
3: Yeah, but you said they would never make it, so it makes you wrong the whole time. I don't want to read. Adjudicate that. But when you speak in absolutes, you're wrong when it happens.
4: It's true.
3: But anyway, I'm going to sell it.
2: No.
4: Yeah.
3: I'm just going to sell it. I don't know if the Jaylen Brown thing is going to work. I don't know if it's going to come out. He has a chip on his shoulder and he plays lights out. Or if he's angry again because there's two young stars that they have their wagon, you know, strapped to. And they've got Joel Embiid, who's been a superstar in that town for a decade. Like, I don't know how it works for him. You know, and the LeBron thing happens. I just feel like Jaylen... I don't know if he's going to be happy with this or not.
4: Yeah, I think.
3: But he might come out on fire this year.
4: Oh, I think, especially when they go to when he goes back to the Garden to play the Celtics, yeah. It's going to be a night to watch for him. But I'll sell as well.
3: No,
4: I think.
3: No, no.
4: East is wide open, but I'm not counting on Embiid staying healthy in the playoffs.
3: That's the other.
4: That's
3: thing.
4: Another thing.
3: That's
4: too.
3: The other thing I have about the Warriors.
4: Yeah.
3: Like when I look at if they acquired AD and LeBron, it's like there's 100 missed games in that starting lineup. You know, like outside of load management.
4: And then final question for you guys. Unfortunately for us, the U.S. got eliminated by Belgium the other night. The quarterfinal rounds start tomorrow with the favorites, France, taking on Morocco. I know we're all picking kind of France to win it all, but buy or sell, can Morocco, will they be able to force extra time against France tomorrow?
7: Sell.
2: No, no,
7: France
2: no.
7: is murderous.
3: Every team left is capable. You know, I've watched every single one of them. But France's attack is stupid.
4: Yeah, they're not Argentina playing with their food every match.
3: Mm-hmm. Right, you've got to be able to score with them because you're not going to hold them.
7: Yeah.
3: You know, and I don't know if Morocco can do that. Like, that's they'll put up two or three goals every match or more, and you have to match that firepower to make it the extra time. I don't know if they can do it. They're gonna have to be the first ones to score. They're gonna have to catch them napping, and I don't. They're just locked. I don't know.
2: No, no, no.
7: Selling it?
4: Yeah, I'll also sell
2: no,
4: as well.
2: No,
4: because
2: no.
4: For everything you guys laid out, like France is just, they look unbeatable. I feel like on paper, the team that challenges the most is Argentina because that'd be a rematch of last time around. And like Norway's a good story. I think they can continue. I think they could beat England. But I don't see Norway being the team to win it all this year. Like,
3: I don't know if they have enough firepower. Maybe.
4: Yeah, it's Holland and everyone else.
3: Yeah, Holland is great, but.
4: But
7: he yeah, is great.
3: He's phenomenal.
4: I thought I would not watch any more of the World Cup, or at least tune back
3: a
4: little bit.
3: Do you not normally watch?
4: Once the U.S. goes out, like, it's more of a casual observance, but I did watch yesterday's games, and they were very enticing, obviously, like Switzerland and PKs.
3: I always watch. Like, it's such a phenomenal event. Even when the U.S. is eliminated. Yeah.
4: I thought it would be like college baseball, where I'm not watching the postseason intently until the finals.
3: Yeah.
4: But I mean, I've been kind of intrigued with some of the storylines here that I'll probably get into.
3: This has been a banger of a World Cup overall. It really has.
4: Great. That has been Buy or Sell. Thanks for playing, guys.
7: You know what messes I've realized watching this World Cup is that the scale of the field of play, whatever it is, really messes with you.
4: Mm.
7: Because I saw a tweet of Mbappe meeting Wimby. Wimby is hilariously tall, 7'4".
3: He's listed 7'4", but I think he's more like 7'5". Yeah.
7: And Mbappe,
3: if it matters,
7: on the soccer field, on the pitch, whatever, looks.
3: And now you're abandoning the vocabulary now that we're out.
7: Yeah, that's right. It's dead to me. 4 years from now, I'll pick it back up. Yeah. So he looks normal size to bigger. He's 5'10".
3: Yeah.
7: And he doesn't. If I watch all day long, he just doesn't look 5'10".
3: Then there's guys that stand out like. Lukaku looks like a linebacker.
7: It's like James Harrison.
3: Yeah, for those who don't remember, he's the one who scored the fourth goal for Belgium, and he's been a superstar for a long time. He came off the bench for them in the game, but there's just some guys that look, when you have a big dude, they look huge. Like Jozy Altidore was built when he was our striker, and you could tell.
7: And I'm realizing that it's like this in every sport, though,
3: yeah.
7: Because like Allen Iverson was small and wiry. But there's video of him playing high school football,
3: yeah.
7: And he's huge.
3: I mean, he was
7: for what he was,
3: tall,
7: but yeah. He looked big. Yeah. He didn't look like the guy what he looks like when he plays basketball
3: against other high school players. Well, it really messes with people when they look at guys like Russ Smith. You know, he's not small,
7: right?
3: For a normal person,
7: yeah.
3: You know, he's 6'1", but like other guys, like in the NBA, when you get to the NBA levels, like Donovan Mitchell's a huge dude. But he's like 6'2 without his shoes on. 6'1, I think, actually, officially at the NBA draft, but 6'3 with his shoes on. And he looks tiny compared to most of the players on the court. He's a small guard in the NBA these days. There's not a ton of guys that are 6'1 to 6'3. You know, it's Steph Curry 6'3, Brunson 6'1. Like, there are small guards out there, but most of the guards in the NBA are 6'4 taller. Especially nowadays, you get 6'6 point guards, you know, but he's a huge dude walking around. Same with, like, corners and safeties.
7: Yeah.
3: You know, you're just like, they look small on the field, and then you see them in person, you're like, they're not small, man. They're not. They're just standing next to offensive tackles.
7: Not
3: defensive
7: us.
3: Tackles. Yeah.
7: Makes a difference.
3: It does.
7: And then Messi looks small everywhere.
3: Yeah, for sure. Man, I know you all...
7: You got 2 minutes. Go for it.
3: Well, I listened to some of it yesterday, you know, when I could.
7: Far
3: I was
7: away.
3: In the car, but... Yeah, man, that was one of the most disappointing performances I've ever seen on Monday night, man.
7: Thud.
3: And, like, I knew how good Belgium was, but Belgium's kind of...
7: They're not as good as we made them look.
3: Yeah, exactly. They're better than us. There's no doubt about that. But the apprehensive nature that we played with on Monday night was so disappointing. Like, I'm talking, you saw it. Like, ball in the box, how many times did we let it bounce 2 or 3 times before we advanced towards it on defense? That is youth league soccer stuff.
7: It was like...
3: They didn't know what to do.
7: It was Brian Van Gorder safety's busts kind of defense.
3: It was insane. And, like, I had a lot of people like, well, they're just so much better than us in every way. I was like, yeah, they are a better team, and they have a deeper quality, and they're better than us. There's no doubt about that. But we weren't as bad as they made us, like, that we made ourselves look on Monday night. Like, every mistake... They took advantage of. You know, we're not good enough in goal. We're not good enough defensively. Tim Ream is 150 years old, and he got exposed from the moment that game started, the same way he got exposed last time we played him. You know, and we got to get better back there. But the real disappointment was, man, Pulisic, the entire – and I don't personally think he's our most valuable player. He hasn't been for a couple of years. Like, he might be the most talented, and he's anointed at a young age, and I've been a fan of his. But he just doesn't have the attitude. He doesn't have the attitude at all.
7: Carly Lloyd his called strength, his ass out last
3: so
7: night.
3: So did Sidney LaRue.
7: Good.
3: You know, like, these are all my girls from the national team, the ones that can talk.
7: Yes.
3: Because they have multiples. They're all champions. You know, and Carly Lloyd was probably my favorite when she just said, you rest it when your career's over, basically. And Sidney LaRue... I think her quote was basically like, you rested plenty during the game, I think is what she said. I have to go back and look at it.
7: Well, and Carly Lloyd said, you rest when your career is over, pal.
3: That's what she said. Yeah. That's what
7: and
3: I just said.
7: I know. So, like, the quotes were money because he sucks.
3: Yeah. Well, what he said. You just can't say those things.
7: Right.
3: Now I can rest. It's like, dude, you rest when the job's done, man. Like, you should be so angry right now at yourself. Like, I think Balogun took it hard. I think a lot of the guys took it hard. I don't know if Christian did.
7: Oh, there's nothing. Yeah.
3: Nothing about what he said. Like,
7: the thing we definitely don't want to hear is how, like, removed from this you are.
3: Yeah.
7: How unmoved you are by this. Well, I think we figured out some of the problem.
8: Yeah. Like, we also, on the flip side, like, when athletes win a title, they're like, I'm glad I can relax now. Like, the job is done kind of thing. It was weird with Pulisic because...
3: But the greats never say that.
8: Yeah, the greats never say it.
7: That's right.
3: Like, you know?
8: Because we see with, like, hockey or other sports where it's like, here's the injuries that these guys were playing through. Like, Brunson just had surgery yesterday on his wrist that he was coming through.
7: Did you talk about the other end of the spectrum, Brunson?
3: Yeah, the exact other end.
8: Yeah, where it's like, these guys played through everything and you didn't hear about it for a while. And now it's like, yeah, I've been exhausted.
3: Look, McKinney wasn't great on Monday. Nobody was. But Weston McKinney regularly throws his body into the fire. Constantly. Tyler Adams would kill to be out there. And I think they've both been more important to us over this last round of qualifying and the World Cup than Pulisic. Pulisic had one good moment. He had a really good first half of the Paraguay game. He did. He created a lot, and I thought he was turning a corner, you know, and then he's got to sit with the injury, and then he says what he said after the game on Monday. It's like, man, that's kind of the whole thing in a snapshot, dude.
7: Soccer is the sport for arrogant showmen. It is.
3: Mm-hmm.
7: And teams don't win the biggest prizes without someone who is built that way.
3: The thing is, like...
7: Nobody does.
3: We need more Dempsey, DeMarcus Beasley type. Like, that type of attitude.
7: Artistry.
3: Well, not even artistry with them. It was just they were going to outwork you. Dempsey was a hard ass.
7: See, but there's more.
3: No, you're right. But I'm saying, like, that's the attitude I need. And the reason why I was so positive about this team and thought we would be different on Monday is because we did have that world-class striker with Balogun. He has the artistry. He does. And I thought that the midfield had been playing confident enough where they were just trying to make stuff happen. And little kick flips in the box, like things that just we've never done. It's always been a get the trash in there and try to make a goal happen and pack it in. You know, and like it's – I thought we had some of that. We don't have enough. And we certainly don't have the attitude that we need. I mean, you should be laying yourself in line. The World Cup is the biggest sporting event in the world. Act like it. And I can talk for hours about...
7: It needs to be the biggest sporting event to you.
3: Yeah.
7: And it certainly didn't look like it.
3: And everything... I could talk for hours about the youth soccer stuff, and it's been talked to death over the last 48 hours. And I don't think there's an easy solution. But if you haven't experienced travel sports at all, especially travel soccer, like I've got plenty of parent friends of mine that are parents, you know, and players, they're players themselves growing up in it. But it does, it's not, besides the fact that it's financial gatekeeping with a lot of people, and it just doesn't.
7: Yeah.
3: The other part of it is that it's not the best at developing.
7: No.
3: Players get shelved. You know, they just want to be on the best teams, and they just, they don't necessarily get the attention that they're paying for. You know, and it's sad. Like, we still have youth soccer that you don't pay an arm and a leg for in this country, but they expect you to specialize and be on these travel teams. If you're any good, you get pressure to do it when you're 8 or 9 years old.
7: Yeah.
3: And it's just, it's not a good system for this.
7: Good question from a texter. Has there ever been an athlete named Christian that anyone respects?
3: Right. Ronaldo. Cristiano.
7: Yeah.
8: I mean, ponder, because of his wife.
3: How could you even ponder passing is all I ever think of with that. Mm. Christian. I bet
7: McCaffrey.
3: McCaffrey. Yeah, there you go. That's the exception.
8: I was saying that we found it, McCaffrey.
7: But even then, we're like,
3: Okoye.
7: Okay, Okoye.
3: Yeah.
7: All right.
3: Nobody said anything bad about him.
7: Not to his face.
3: Not to his face. He'd run right through you.
7: Except for Steve Atwater. Steve Atwater, yeah, totally fine. He didn't care.
3: Ended his career.
7: It's true.
3: But yeah, like, it's funny. And people talk about how it's cultural. It is cultural. Like, all you need is a ball to practice soccer, right? Yeah. But in this country, it tends to be a basketball. You know, or a football when kids are just throwing it around the backyard. They got a hoop on every corner. You know what I mean? Like, it's different here. And soccer gets gatekeeped early. You know, you're either playing ASO ball or you're playing club soccer. And it's not accessible. It's turned into a country club sport, and it shouldn't be. It's not expensive to play. But it's expensive now to play in the leagues that are worth a damn.
7: That's just Leitner. Beat UK. We love Christian Leitner. Nobody else does.
3: I mean, he's a baby back B, but, you know, everybody. Yeah.
7: Right.
3: We love him for that.
7: It's actually, okay, bad take on my end. I'll stick to what I'm good at. Bashing Zach. All right, let's take a quick break here. We'll come back, wrap things up. On the drive on Thunderbolt.
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2: 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Phone line's still open if you'd like to get in here, 8150 939-3831-939 for the UPS jobs text line. If you'd like to hit us up that way, you certainly are welcome to do so. Elated about this Bahamas trip, if nothing else, because it eats up July now, thankfully. And then we're in camps and preseason NFL football, and life is good again. But we're looking at media days next week in Charlotte. And then 2 weeks after that, you get the Bahamas trip, and we'll have our first look at these guys. And now July's in the books, and we're going to be in good shape.
3: We're going to go to media days and propose our media days world idea. Somebody's got to support this.
2: I like this idea.
3: Yeah.
2: Make it a VR game, if nothing else.
3: So we're going to build this out. You get to be a sports writer, too. Ever wanted to be in sports journalism? Have I got the world amusement park for you?
2: Give you the experience of setting up your radio table next to like the dudes from Miami who just scream like Nikki V over there in the booth every time. Absolute disregard for anyone around them. It's aggressive.
3: Set up a remote at a place that nobody told them you were having a remote there. That's your job for the day.
2: Do you require have a table? You to no. upload tons of video with awful Wi-Fi.
3: Do you have somewhere where I could hook up to your internet? No. Do you have anything at all? No. Okay, I guess we're doing this remote on a couple chairs with our laptops in our laps. With a lot of people screaming around us.
2: You have to choose which kind of media person you are.
3: Yeah.
2: So you can be the above it all national media person, and those people are there, Pete Dammel.
3: Local beat writer.
2: Yeah, right. Local beat writer who commits, but there's a couple of those. Those have subcategories. Because there's local beat writer that commiserates with the exact same person in other markets.
3: Mm-hmm.
2: So like all the Air Crawfords, right, from everywhere. And those guys are actually, those men and women are wonderful. Like they're great to hang around. They know, it's like Jeff Greer's everywhere. Like they're great.
3: Yeah.
2: They're really wonderful. And you can get them.

0: and telling stories at the bar when everyone's usually on the tab of the company they work for. It's actually pretty fun.
1: Mm-hmm.
0: That's why I always called it Nerd Prom. Like, that was like it was fun. Like, that was my favorite part.
1: Yeah.
0: And then there's the video obsessed TV people who are not fun.
1: No.
0: And then there are the homers.
1: Bloggers.
0: The homers are, yeah, of all varieties, but in particular, those folks. And you get Clemson guys in mesh jerseys.
1: Yeah.
0: Which I've experienced. But for whatever reason, my all-time favorite moment was a Georgia Tech media person just sitting down with a Georgia Tech player. It was a defensive end. I can't remember his name now. This was 2013, 14 maybe?
1: It was Georgia Tech. It had to be at least 15. We were in the...
0: No, we all went a year before Louisville moved in.
1: Okay, so 13.
0: Yeah, 13, 14. I'm pretty sure.
1: 14 was our first year.
0: It was... Yeah, it was 14. That was the year we got the F this Wake Forest schedule in the media guide.
1: Yep.
0: But he sits down with this Georgia Tech guy, and I just was standing there. I wasn't even asking the guy any questions. And he just walks up to him, and he's like, his one question to the guy was, it's about time we start beating Clemson again, isn't it? That was it.
1: Thanks for your time.
2: Quick and to the point.
0: Right. And really not requesting.
1: You guys going to be any good this year?
0: Right. You better be good this year. You
1: better be good. Tired of losing to Clemson.
0: And the mesh jersey guy probably didn't like that at all. Those guys probably love Media Day. And
1: the mesh jersey Clemson
0: and the
1: guy.
0: People that cover the perennial favorite that are irritated that they have to be there.
1: Mm.
0: Florida State people. Clemson people not like that. Florida State people very much like that.
1: Well, they're not the perennial favorite anymore.
0: I know, but that to them they are.
1: That's a wonderful fantasy that they have. They'll be lucky to win 5 games. Is he getting fired in the middle of the year?
0: He's not coaching when they come here.
1: Yeah, I know that's your stance.
0: I'm calling my shot on that.
1: I appreciate that. If they have any self-respect anymore, I don't care what their financials look like. They got to get rid of this guy.
0: Is there a character on the game that is a producer that steals the microphone from the on-air talent? That guy is everywhere.
1: Most, he doesn't get to go to media days, usually.
0: Most producers have that wolf inside them. Spencer does an above-average job taming said wolf, but most producers feel like they should be on air.
1: Yeah.
0: Are pissed off that they have to wait this long.
1: They don't like listening to us talk.
0: Goes for it.
1: Yeah. Jack Grossman did.
0: Yeah.
1: When he was here. It's not just a Zach thing, but Jack was a little more measured about it, but once he got the mic, he didn't let it go.
0: Yeah, that's right.
1: That was Jack Grossman. But usually he had a lot of good stuff to say, and he wanted to say it really quickly and excitedly, and I loved him for it.
0: Spencer got that disease.
2: I miss Zach, or miss Jack for that.
0: You could rival Jack for Micro Machines Man talking.
2: I'm trying to work on that.
0: You're doing fine.
1: You're doing great.
2: But yeah, dude, when I was younger.
0: I mean, I don't want to talk. I do it too.
2: Mm-hmm. Yeah, when I was younger, definitely mile a minute talking.
1: I wish I could find the recording of the first time I was Mike 1.
0: Do you?
1: Yeah, no, but not to show it to anybody.
2: To delete from evidence?
1: Yeah, just so I could burn it. No,
0: like, we'll play it at your wedding or something.
1: It was Bob's show.
0: Okay.
1: And I was covering, and Nikki was in the booth, and he was like, don't worry, I'll be your mic too. This was years ago. It was probably 7 years ago.
0: He just got up and walked away, didn't he?
1: Yeah. He was like, I'll be your mic too. And literally 30 seconds in the show, he gets up and leaves.
0: Yeah.
1: And I'm sitting here with my show sheet. Yeah. I burn through the entire show sheet in the first 10 minutes.
0: Oh, that's like when the youth pastor preaches?
1: Yeah, when he comes back, I'm like, it's like,
0: yeah.
1: And we only had one break an hour, and it was maybe 12, 17. And I was like, all right, Nikki, let's go to break. Because we need to talk about this.
0: Because I don't know what we are going to talk about.
1: Because I don't know what
0: 2 hours and 25
1: I'm
0: going
1: to go through, because I have 2 pages of stuff I wrote
0: and
1: down.
0: And then Nick at the break was like, this is when we talk about the Mets.
1: Yeah.
0: Right?
1: He's like, don't you have like 2 hours on trains? That's what my dad always does.
0: Doc, thanks for waiting, buddy. Welcome in his drive. What's up?
1: Doc.
3: Yeah.
0: Hey, buddy.
3: Getting back to the soccer conversation and why, you know, North America doesn't have the same quote, interest in soccer. Doesn't come down to economics where, and the country code nature of it, until college soccer becomes a revenue sport and it becomes an avenue to get a college scholarship and then the chances of developing a career come about, it's only going to be country club folks who go to soccer, not people who are saying, you know, football, basketball in parts of the United States, ice hockey, that's going to get my son a scholarship to college. And especially now in days of NIL for revenue sports, why would somebody not concentrate on those sports until there's an equal opportunity to get a college education with or without an NIL, but scholarship to an education?
0: I think that can be, that's a factor.
1: I actually think it's the exact opposite.
0: Okay.
1: Most people.
0: Thank you, Doc. I appreciate
1: the call. Yeah, thanks for the call, Doc. If you talk to them, like most of the time, these parents paying all this money for their kids to be in club soccer is because they're going for a college scholarship.
0: They want something to show for it.
1: Yeah, they're going for it. That's the goal. The goal isn't necessarily pro soccer. The goal is college scholarships. This isn't a thing in Europe. You know, the clubs identify these kids early, and school is not attached to sports in the European model. That's actually what the kids are working for now. There are plenty of college scholarships available in soccer. It's not as much as other sports, but the limits aren't there anymore. You know, you can, in theory, offer as many scholarships as you have roster spots. It's a roster limit, and everybody can have a scholarship. Now, not every school is giving out 24 college soccer scholarships or whatever the limit is for the roster, right? 30 or whatever it is. But it's available out there, and there's always been college scholarships available for soccer. But the difference is in Europe, they're not working for that. They're working like everybody's on the same plane at a certain point, and then they get identified early. And these pro teams that have developmental academies, they all have them, identify them early, and they get taken care of from the time they're like 12 years old, 10 years old. Now, the club soccer system in America, you're paying at a young age, and even the developmental systems here, like a lot of people point to the MLS and the USL, and their Lou City has one. They're great. And they're a step in the right direction, but when you're younger, you're still paying for that. You know, they identify you at some point, and you become a developmental player. But like the younger academy teams are still they're still paying to do that. But we've had a ton of products of those early MLS academies and now USL academies that have made it. You know, and we've had several players here locally that have gone on to play in the MLS and in Europe.
0: I should.
1: Jogo got his contract in Spain a couple years ago.
0: I was remiss, and I appreciate Dana reminding me of this, that you in our Media Days video game simulation, you should also get the experience of annually getting blown off by Virginia's coach.
1: Bronco Mendenhall.
0: Bronco Mendenhall's in there. One of the all-timers.
1: That's great.
0: That does need to be in there. He's right. Also, Dave, isn't like a big part of this is like just the culture of sports in a country.
1: Yeah.
0: Until there are a lot of kids who grow up with a favorite soccer player at all, it's not like it's not a big enough part of like the cultural. Kids don't grow up enough. Kids don't grow up emulating any soccer player at all. And their parents most certainly didn't. And that there's no way to fast forward through the part of it filtering down to the level where everyone is invested in at an emotional level, like they are pretending to be LeBron in the street with their friends, pretending to be Randy Moss in the street with whatever, Lamar, whatever it is.
1: Like, there's plenty of kids that are doing that now with soccer players, but I think it's
0: more than ever before, but not in comparison percentage-wise to other countries. 100%.
1: But this is a... Somebody
0: like, there's a lot of kids you have to tell them who Messi is, still, even
1: yeah,
0: now.
1: Yeah, sure. Sure.
0: And that's not true in a lot of
1: America. Yeah, yeah. I'm like, that's... There's also a lot of, like, second generation. Somebody made the comment online when we were talking about it earlier. Like, there's second generation, like, soccer moms, you know, that grew up playing, you know, and soccer dads that grew up playing, and it's more entrenched in their family, you know, and, like, a ton of my friends in Oldham County were soccer players.
0: Yeah.
1: You know, I was until I didn't... You know, until football was available to me to play. Like, it wasn't always available on military bases, you know.
0: Right.
1: And then I was like, oh, yeah, this is definitely the sport I should be playing.

0: one of us, you know. But like it becomes more and more culturally like entrenched in the society, but it's still going to be behind, always going to be behind football and basketball, always.
1: Now we are.
0: There's a world where like as soccer has become the, in many ways by certain metrics of attendance and of watching, you know, eyeballs. Soccer has eclipsed hockey in a lot of ways as the fourth sport, but hockey is equally niche in this country because of how its regionality. You know, like it's not big everywhere, and hockey costs a lot of money to play too, a ton. I know that because of my nephews.
1: We are at a time, I think, culturally where like a lot more kids play soccer than football, but a lot more people still consume football than soccer.
0: Yeah.
1: Way more.
0: I think that's fair. It's funny because it's just football is different to where everybody's experience in football is the same. I mean that in like not completely the same, but youth leagues everywhere are the same. You know, you can start playing at 6 if you want. Most of the time it's flag from 6 to 8, but some places like Oldham County was tackle when I was growing up, and I refereed the 6 to 8-year-olds. But, you know, like everybody has the same type of participation. There's volunteer coaches, you know, even in the Catholic leagues for the most part as you get older. There is difference. Like you can argue that the Catholic League players might get better coaching, maybe. But there's a lot of great public leagues that these kids are getting really good development and really good coaching. And everybody plays middle school football and high school football.
1: Yeah.
0: You know, there's not a line of delineation. You know what I mean? Where some of them are playing youth soccer, ASO, and the other ones are playing club. You know, in football, the development's the same for everybody that wants to play football. Like, you play middle school and then high school football, and you try to play college and get to pros. You know, like, the soccer experience is different. The clubs are more important to most of them than their high school teams. You know, it's the same, kind of the same thing with AAU and high school basketball, but it's a little different with sponsorships and stuff, and kids get identified, you know what I mean? And everybody's experience in basketball is generally the same to a degree, to a point. And then the talented kids get identified and they get in AAU programs and they blow up, you know. But soccer's just unique in that way.
2: I mean, football still has the camps, though, that
0: yeah, they got
2: are
0: camps.
2: Around. That,
0: sure.
2: I mean, other sports do too, but like football specifically, you can't really do like a separate football league year-round with your actual football schedule.
0: That's what I'm saying. That's why football is so different because they don't have the camp system, and the camp circuit is a big part of recruiting. And it's big for kids growing up and everything, but everybody has the same playing experience pretty much. I'm not saying all the teams are the same, you know what I mean? And you're going to have better coaching with some and others, but the structure of it is pretty similar for everybody. High school football is still incredibly important.
2: Yeah, I've seen volleyball is kind of similar too, to other sports where you have the AAU circuit.
0: Oh,
2: especially
0: everyone,
2: here in Louisville. I mean,
0: baseball's got travel ball. Yeah. Softball has travel ball. Like, that's why football is a little unique because there isn't a separate league they're doing. There's 7-on-7s and stuff like that in the summer, but it's not the same.
1: Yeah.
0: Everybody has a similar experience in the developmental cycle. It's just depending on how serious you take it, and sometimes you're lucky that you get into better programs. And obviously there are off-season training and stuff like that you can pay for and get into and really hammer it out and concentrate on it. But the structure of the game is the same for everybody, and it's the only one that still feels like high school is the most important and the only avenue, really, to get into college sports, right, in football. Everybody

0: Belgium is more like the Texas A&M, where they've been good for a long time but can never break through. There's probably a better, more apt comparison, but it's that's kind of how they're viewed. But they're much better than we are.
1: Clearly.
0: Yeah.
1: Unfortunately.
0: I just thought it'd be a better game than it was in 2014. Even though 2014 was great, but it was great because of Tim Howard. I thought on the field we were more apt to be able to hang with them. And it just wasn't. It was a clown show out there. The defensive line was a clown show, the back line.
2: Do you guys have a rooting interest left now that the U.S. is out?
1: I have totally just been gobsmacked by Holland. I love the dude.
0: Yeah, I do love
1: I'm going to root for them. They're not going to win. I think France is going to win. I'm indifferent about that. But he's super fun. And there's all these TikToks of him being super polite to like team staff and stuff, but then a complete maniac on the field.
0: Oh, he's the video of him, because there's lots out there, but when he's eating, so they're eating at the table, and there's a mirror to his left, and he's obviously eating like mouthful and all, like on purpose, and he looks to the left and sees himself and goes, yeah. It's like a jump scare.
1: Yeah, he's a character. he might be the single biggest winner of this whole thing so far.
0: Yeah.
1: He's kind of a world star as a result of this. If he wasn't already.
0: He was.
2: And I think people that follow soccer knew who Holland was. People like me, I regrettably didn't know who he was before the World Cup.
1: Yeah, like he plays or played for City, right?
2: I think he's on Man City, which they're two.
1: Like my younger brother is a huge Man City guy, so like he already loved him. And I'm like, this guy's great.
2: Yeah, I'm a big Norway fan now.
0: I was very familiar with him, but this World Cup has been awesome. Like, I will take Norway, Switzerland, Morocco. Like, those are the three teams that I would be most happy to see win.
1: And you could have...
0: Because they haven't won before.
1: That's true.
0: You know what I mean? Like,
1: and you could get kind of storybook stuff with Argentina and Messi again.
0: I'm not interested in that.
1: If that appeals to you. Yeah.
2: You don't want to see football coming home to England?
0: No. And I'm not rooting for Belgium.
1: Oh, hell no.
0: Just not doing that.
2: It's not even one of those, like, they beat us, so screw them.
0: So essentially, I'm rooting for the three of the four teams left that haven't won a World Cup. I'll take any of them. Don't give me any of the powers. But it'll probably be France, Spain, Argentina, and England in the final four, if I had to guess.
1: Damn it.
0: Yeah, right?
1: Right.
0: give me somebody. Give me Norway.
2: I hope Norway England. Does it.
0: Like, the thing is, like, I don't hate the English team.
1: I don't love them either.
0: But I don't love them.
1: Yeah.
0: I don't root for them. The Royalists. We don't do that. Oh, we didn't fight for our freedom just to go root for them 250 years later. That's right. Forget that. Forget it. Go Norway. Go Vikings.
1: That guy's great. Yeah. That guy is great. He's fun. He's got like Gronk vibes to him.
0: A little bit.
2: We're going to see a lot of people emulating the paddling the oars this year that Norway does.
0: They've already ran that out. When I saw Mexico's team doing it, I was like, guys, get your own thing.
1: You're
0: a rich culture.
1: But you know what? We can't do a bit where we're like, get your own thing because it'll be too racist. Yeah, right? Like all the stuff we suggest.
0: But Mexico
1: if you do it yourself, it's fine.
0: They have such a rich culture. I'm sure they got better things they could do than the
2: Yeah. Well, remember the Icelandic chant in like 2018, I think it was, when Iceland made the World Cup?
1: No.
2: Or was that Euros?
1: No. What was it?
2: They do that all the spring events. I can't remember the skull chants that the Vikings do.
1: Oh, well. I mean, don't the actual Minnesota Vikings do something?
2: I think they did that. I thought it originated with Iceland. Oh. Dave can maybe back me up on this.
1: I don't think so.
2: That's who I remember being the first ones to do it.
1: I just like that dude. I think he's fun. He makes me think of Gronk. And Gronk is fun.
0: Gronk is fun.
2: Who doesn't love Gronk?
0: Gronk is fun.
1: Kansas City Chiefs don't love Gronk.
0: I hope the Swiss beat Messi.
1: Okay. You've been listening to The Drive on the Huddle. 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
6: 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Talk some Louisville sports. The Louisville kickoff luncheon for football on August will be at the Gold House in downtown Louisville on August the 17th. That is a Monday. Doors will open at 11:30, lunch at noon. 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You can find out all the information. The Cards kick off the 2026 season on Sunday, September 6th against Ole Miss in Nashville. Louisville and head coach Jeff Brohm expected to be one of the top teams in the ACC. You can hear all about that from Coach Brohm and several players. Again, the Louisville kickoff luncheon will be on August 17th at the Gold House in downtown Louisville. Lunch served at noon for that event. Louisville basketball team headed to the Bahamas. Cards, two games against the Bahamas, a team from the Bahamas. The games will be on Tuesday, July 28th at 2 o'clock and Wednesday, July 29th at noon. It's the second time in three summers Pat Kelsey has taken the Cards to Bahamar, the resort there, for the Bahamar Summer League. And there'll be interesting to see with the change and the turnover in the roster that Louisville has had. Louisville swimming and diving, a little bit of news and notes. Arthur Albiero has announced the addition of Kelly Lennon to his coaching staff. Lennon most recently spent 5 years on the staff at Army West Point, serving as an assistant coach for three seasons before being promoted to the associate head coach in June of 2024. She also served as the women's recruiting coordinator for the Black Knights. During her time at West Point, Lennon helped oversee some of the best seasons in program history, most recently helping the program to earn first three women's NCAA qualifications ever during this past season. The Black Knights also experienced sustained success at the conference level, the both men and women's teams, posting top three

0: He finishes in the Patriot League Championship in each of the 5 seasons on staff for Lennon, including a conference title from the men in 2025. Prior to joining the Army staff, Lennon works as a grad assistant of the Athletic Administration at North Carolina, where she graduated with a master's degree in sports administration. A native of Methuen, Massachusetts, Lennon also swam at the University of Vermont from 2014 to 18, where she earned American East All-Conference distinction. 3 times was named the America East nominee for the NCAA Women of the Year, a Woman of the Year in 2018. Again, Kelly Lennon, a new assistant coach at the University of Louisville. Congratulations to Kelly. Welcome to the Ville. And Coach Arthur Albiero making that hire for the Cardinals. Peyton Peterson and Team USA have won 2 of their matches. She is participating right now this week from the volleyball team. 1 of 14 on the Team USA at the Norica Women's U21 Pan American Cup. They started yesterday. They're 2-0. The rising junior from Dyke, Iowa, making her national team debut as she had a breakout sophomore year last year for the Cardinals. They have won twice there at the Norica Pan American Cup. They're going through the week 4. Peyton Peterson. Let's take a quick break. Back after this, we'll hear from Jeff Brom next here on the R&B Roofing and Remodeling Cardinal Insider on the Louisville First Radio Network.
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0: Welcome back. Jody Dimling here on the R&B Roofing and Remodeling Cardinal Insiders. We talk some Louisville sports tonight with you here on the Louisville First Radio Network. We told you that the University of Louisville football team, the kickoff luncheon,

0: will be held on August the 17th. The card's not too far away. This time next week, I will be doing this show next week, 1 week from today, live from Charlotte, the ACC kickoff, Louisville there on Thursday. That begins on Wednesday, the commissioner and all kinds of other things, but Wednesday, Thursday, and Friday of next week for the ACC kickoff in Charlotte. The kickoff luncheon presented by Lynn Imaging and Tri-Arrows Aluminum will be August 17th at noon at the Gault House in downtown Louisville. 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The Cards will kick off the season, 2026 season, September 6th. That's a Sunday night against Ole Miss Nissan Stadium in Nashville, Tennessee. Head coach Jeff Brom talking with the media about this coming season, some things with the roster, and some other questions for head coach Jeff Brom.
1: Jeff, what kind of things do you look for out of your quarterbacks over the summer to kind of differentiate them? And is that still a competition, or do you feel like you're ready to say Lincoln is the starter for the Ole Miss game?
2: Well, everything's always a competition. I think Lincoln is our number one quarterback. We want to get him ready to play. I think he's had a great summer to this point. He's athletic. He can throw the football. He works really hard. Are there certain things we need to work at? Yes, but that's why we're here, and that's why we're here as coaches, to help him improve his game. I thought Davin in the spring, the transfer from West Georgia, did a really good job, and he's definitely capable of playing football, and he will be ready to go, and he will definitely be in that competition. I thought we saw a young freshman in Briggs Cherry, who did an outstanding job. I think he's got a big arm. He can throw the ball vertically. He can do a lot of things in our system very naturally, and he has a lot of talent. So, you know, those are three guys that we want to get ready to play. Some years you play one, other years you play two, other years you might slip down to play four in case some guys get injured. So all of them have to be ready, but I like them. They've worked really hard. I think we have depth there, and we've got to make sure all of them are able to at least play a small package every week. And if something happens, then they're all ready to go.
3: Just a quick question on recruiting. You guys, I think, have 17 commitments at this point and seem to have an emphasis on Kentucky. Could you just talk about the efforts that you and your staff have been doing this offseason to draw in some of the top talent?
2: I feel great about where we're at recruiting-wise. I think our recruiting department, Coach Morrow and Chase and Nate and all those guys work really well together. For us, you know, getting the best talent, acquiring the best talent, retaining the best talent on our team is going to be important every year. You know, there is a fine line. Do you want a ton of freshmen on your team, or do you want to balance it out with some experience and add that to your roster as you go? That's where you got to figure out. And, you know, sometimes for freshmen it takes a little while to get them ready to go, especially at certain positions. And how you manage that is important. The amount of freshmen you sign is always going to be a debate. Some teams will want to sign a lot and just let it recirculate. Others will not. And I think that's where we got to figure out what fits best for us and make sure that we have room every year to improve our roster through young talent that we feel good about, but also possible transfer additions based on how the roster shapes out when the season's over with NIL and all those things. There's just a lot of factors that go into retaining a roster, but you have to have answers and be able to adjust. And I think to this point we've done a good job. We're positioned well. I don't know if we want to add too many more freshman recruits at this point. We want to just continue to recruit and get the best players, and if it fits, great. If it doesn't, we'll move on and make sure we adjust when the season's over by adjusting the roster with transfers. Well, we definitely want to get the best players in this state and around, and that's always been the case. We'll continue to do that. I think we're off to a good start. A lot of times it fits. Other times it doesn't fit. There's just a lot of more factors now that go into it. I think if anyone wants to stay in their home state and play at a high level and achieve their goals and get a chance to play beyond, this is a tremendous place for them to do that. And we have full confidence that that can happen better here than anywhere, and we have a great plan for it. At the same time, it has to fit what they're looking for as well. But we feel like we're in a really good position for that.

0: You mentioned retaining players. How big was it to get Clev back again this season? And, you know, obviously we see what he adds on the field, but what does he add to that defensive line room from a leadership standpoint? And then you can just touch on his skill set.
1: Well, Clev's a great addition to have back. I think he's just a football player, and that's what he does. He shows up, he plays, he makes plays. He disrupts the quarterback. He gets in the backfield. He plays extremely hard, shows up every game and does that, does a great job in practice. Been a good leader to this point. I think we've got good players around him. I think our defensive line is a strong position, without question. Adding D'Amico Kennedy on the interior, adding Gerard Smith, Tyler Thompson on the outside with Clev. You know, having Micah Carter there as well, A.J. Green back. We've got some strong defensive ends, and we feel good about that. We like our linebacking core, and we think our secondary is stronger than it was last year without question with those additions. So I like our defensive talent on that side of the ball. I think they have a chance to play really great football, and I'm looking forward to watching them play.
2: Jeff, the university has made it very clear that they're running out of money. How does the current financial situation impact your recruiting in the NIL that you've done this season?
1: Well, we're thankful for the resources we have, and I think our university is doing everything in their power to help provide that, and they know that we're going to utilize it in the best manner that we possibly can with today's age of football and the structure and how it works. You've got to be able to stay up with the other teams, and I think things change every year, and you've got to be ready to adjust and adapt until something further comes along. So I think we've done a good job of doing that, but we try to manage that as well as we can, and yes, it's an important piece, but every year it changes a great deal, and how that will continue going forward, we'll see, but right now it's rapidly changing.
3: That was head coach Jeff Brohm. Again, the Cards open the season on September 6th against Ole Miss. A quick break. Back after this, let's talk some field hockey. Justine Sowery joins us next here on the R&B Roofing and Remodeling Cardinal Insider on the Louisville First Radio Network.
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2: 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This time of year, a lot of sports gearing up, a lot of sports getting ready for things here, there, and everywhere. Bit of news and notes from our field hockey program, Lauren Masters. And the U21 United States Women's National Team are set to begin playing the Four Nations Tournament. It's the rest of, it goes on for about a week and a half, beginning beginning today as at the Lily Shaw National Sports Center in Lily Shaw, England. The tournament field includes U21 teams from the United States, Belgium, England, and India. Masters is in her third year with the United States Women's National U21 squad, most recently helping them to a silver medal at the Junior Pan America Cup in April. She's one of 19 players selected to the Four Nations Tournament roster. A rising senior from Pittstown, New Jersey, she earned National Field Hockey Coaches Association All-West Region honors last year after tallying 3 goals and 4 assists for 10 points during the Cardinals campaign. Again, she will play in 5 games over the course of the next week or so with the U21 national team. The Cards, last season, finishing up last season, I should say, on a note that they wanted to do, they wanted to make it better. Obviously, last year was not what they thought. 8-10, 2-6 in league play. Again, 8-10 last year, 2-6 in league play. The Cards made it into the NCAA tournament with a victory on the last day of the regular season against number 9 Syracuse. And then the Cards lost to number 1, North Carolina, 2-1 in the first round of the ACC championship. Should say then number 1, North Carolina. They lost 2-1 in the ACC first round. The Cards last season lost 5 of their last 7 games as that tough ACC slate, number 7, Wake Forest, number 9, Duke, number 1, North Carolina, number 1, North Carolina again, number 3, Virginia, and number 25, Boston College. The wins were over number 19, California, and number 9, Syracuse. So you see, the end of that season last year, it wasn't as crazy as you might have thought that it was. 8-10, and they lost out. It's just the league is so tough, and at times it can be pretty brutal. Justine Sowery and the Cards will play 8 home games this year at Louisville Traeger Stadium, which will serve as the host for the 2026 NCAA National Field Hockey Championships, November 20 through the 22nd. It will be the 7th time that Traeger Stadium will host, be the host site for the event. The Cards' 18-game slate features 9 2025 NCAA tournament teams, including ACC champion and NCAA semifinalist North Carolina and 2-time defending national champion Northwestern. Louisville will celebrate its 50th season as an NCAA Division I sport in field hockey this year, starting with a preseason scrimmage against Bellarmine on August 19th, another scrimmage at Ball State. The Cards officially open the season on August 28th when they play host to Mid-America Conference champion and NCAA quarterfinalist Miami of Ohio. Louisville will wrap up their opening weekend on a Sunday matchup against Indiana. The Cards will then embark on a 4-game road stretch at St. Louis, at Michigan State, followed by the week next week, a trip to Evanston, Illinois to take on defending or 2-time defending national champion Northwestern and NCAA tournament team Iowa on the same weekend. They'll begin ACC play on September 18th when they play Boston College at home. They'll stay at home that weekend to face NCAA tournament participant St. Joseph's on Sunday. The month of September will end with the Cards traveling to Berkeley to face Cal on Friday night and UC Davis on Sunday. Then a whole 3-game home stretch, Louisville ACC weekend, North Carolina and Stanford up next, and then Bellarmine. Louisville will resume league play against NCAA quarterfinalists from last year, Syracuse, before returning its regular season home finale. Will be

0: against NCAA quarterfinalist Duke at Traeger Stadium. The season-long 50-year anniversary commencement will culminate with a post-game celebration that day against Duke. Remember, former Louisville coach Pam Buston coaches there for the Blue Devils. The Cardinals will spend the final three games of the regular season on the road with a trip to Virginia. Cavaliers take on the Cavaliers, then Richmond and Wake Forest. The ACC tournament, November 3rd through the 6th, Karen Shelton Stadium in North Carolina. So the Cards have got a lot going on and a lot of things that we need to talk about, that we can talk about with the coach. And it is Justine Sowery, Louisville head coach, Justine Sowery.
1: Well, it's that time of the year to check in with coaches and Justine Sowery, Louisville field hockey coach. And coach, we do this every year. It seems like things change and all that, but you know what doesn't change is the excitement when you get that schedule out, and the excitement when you're at this time of the year when you know, a lot of things going on in your program.
2: Yeah, exactly. I think every this time of the year when we make contact with each other, it's always like, oh my goodness, it's around the corner. There's always a lot going on. But to be honest, when we speak, it sort of triggers me. It's like, yes, it's 4 weeks to go. Let's go. I ran into our USA freshmen today in the parking lot, and they're just keen as can be, and so I'm pretty jazzed right now. I'm really looking forward to the season.
1: Coach, let's start with the schedule. 8 home games. Obviously, Traeger Stadium is going to be busy this year for the host site for the NCAA championship. And that what advantage or what does that do for your schedule, if anything? Because you've got some really good ones at home this year.
2: Oh, for sure. And, you know, depending on the year, like I think last year we had 11 at home, so it felt like we were barely traveling, and it's going to be a little bit of the opposite. But again, to have 8 games at home and some absolute doozies, you know, when you've got a Northwestern and Iowa coming in really early on. And actually, not where we go there this year, so apologies. Like Boston College, St. Joe's,
1: yep.
2: Carolina, Duke, yeah, huge. And that Duke weekend is going to be massive because it's our 50th. We're celebrating our 50th, and Pam Buston's coming back in town. So there's a lot of excitement surrounding, you know, this season for lots of different reasons. And yes, we're hosting the Final Four, so we're looking for a strong start. And you know, we've had a couple of down years, but anything can happen in sports, as we know. We'll be watching the World Cup, and we're here for it.
1: What is your thoughts, like, I guess on the ACC first? I mean North Carolina has been so strong, and but the last few years it's like everybody that you know, everybody kind of takes turns, it seems like, of being. And I think is that kind of the new age where you kind of have to it's a roster management game more than anything now, kind of, so to speak.
2: No, absolutely. And, you know, I think certainly in the last couple of years, we don't get affected as much as some sports, but there's been a lot of activity in the transfer portal. There's definitely more activity with internationals. And then now we have the 5 for 5. So over the next couple of years, and we're recruiting that next cycle. So these current kids in the recruiting cycle, they're pretty stressed right now because there might not be room for them. You know, you hear stories in other sports that they've gotten rid of their entire 27 class because they want to keep their seniors for another year. So I try and leave a little bit of space for our team, and because I would love, you know, we've got a great group right now. I would love all of them to come back for a 5th year, but so we just don't know. So I think on any given year, there's going to be movers and shakers, and you know, the consistent ones for sure is Carolina, and I think more recently the UVAs and Dukes, they've got a good thing going. But as for the rest of us, I mean, you've got Boston College, who didn't make it last year, but they are a really, really good team. So I think it's going to be on the day, and anything can happen.
1: Coach, I know your expectations every year don't really change. I mean, you have high expectations, you know, for the program. Kind of your thoughts though on this team. What are some strengths and what are some things that can be good with this team?

0: you know, we lost a very good leadership group and a very good core. So we have a lot of unknowns right now. I think what we do know is our striker line could be really, really good. I think we can press well, but our striker line, and hopefully the return of Chloe CJ Plum, who was out last year, she's looking really good right now. And Lauren Masters in particular has been doing phenomenal things with the USA program. Tyler Eversley, who's going into a senior year. Like, we feel really, really good about that line. But we got to get the ball up to them. And feel very good there. We have certain pieces in place, but it's really going to depend on some of the kids that are coming in. You know, I think Reese, Louisville Ballard High School, Reese Johnson, will be interesting how she, you know, how she does in preseason. But she's a kid can be pretty versatile. We've got a graduate transfer from UNH, Mira Cookman. She's a dual citizen, and we have high hopes for her because we're expecting her to replace the likes of Chloe Kazupi and Izzy Bianco in the middle of the pitch. And so, and then we've got a couple of other internationals that we're really hoping that can fill key spots in either the centre-back position or the midfield, so we can move the likes of Annabelle Sepp up into the midfield, because she can be so dangerous and powerful, but we need to replace her at centre-back. So there's a lot of really good pieces, but we might not know until pre-season, and as pre-season goes on, as it shakes out. And it's probably going to change a lot through the beginning of the ACC conference play.
1: When you lose the leadership like you did, how difficult or how important, I guess, is it to find others that, I mean, you know, culture and leadership are so important, yeah. And especially when you've got, you know, some newcomers and all that. How important is it, and who kind of have you seen maybe step forward in that area?
0: Yeah, it's been the most important, and especially in the last 2 years where we've had some leaner years. And to be perfectly honest, they taught me that it's more about wins and losses, because, you know, through all the adversity that we had, and, you know, a minute away from either making the ACC tournament or not for your season going on, they did a really incredible job. And, you know, we want to, and I think they've been wonderful role models for the current group. And I think they were quite frustrated at me, our current group, like, please name the captains, please name the captains. And I delayed it as much as possible. I wanted to give many of them opportunities. I think we have some that can lead well on the field. We have the real culture kids that the ability to hold people accountable. This is the way that we do things, or this is the way we don't do things. So someone like Sophia Parker, you know, she's been incredible. And I wasn't sure whether she would have the respect of the team. But, you know, as we went through the process, I mean, she was almost the number one pick for the rest of the team. So someone like that is really pleasing. Chloe Plum, Sophia Parker's the captain. Chloe, who hasn't played, so Chloe Plum, who hasn't played in over a year, she was a unanimous choice as well, because she's seen it from all perspectives, and she has such a wonderful demeanour. She has worked tirelessly to get back on the field again, and she has the respect that she has from her teammates is incredible. And then rounding out that leadership group is Emily Young. And personally, I was a goalkeeper. I wasn't a big fan of her being a captain on the field, because we needed her to keep the ball out of the back of the net and not get frustrated with what's going on in front of her. But she's proven that she can do it. So, you know, those three, and then, you know, the tone was set from our captains in the previous few years. So we got to keep it going. It's going to, you know, we need them to lead well in not only, you know, how well they're going to do when times turn a little tougher. Right. But it's all rainbows and butterflies. I think most people could do it. But we'll see. But I have hope, and so far so good.
1: You mentioned Emily Young. What about her in goal? And kind of, you have to feel good about having her back in that position.
0: Yeah, absolutely. Goodness gracious, she's one of the feel-good stories. She's done it herself. I mean, obviously, we want to coach her up, and she's got herself really fit and strong, and mentally even stronger. But she's done the work, and, you know, she was a kid that was under-recruited. You know, I had brought in more experienced goalkeepers when she was younger, and she was annoyed and frustrated.

0: she used that to fuel her, and we need her to perform well. There's no doubt about it. We need her to perform well, and she's up for it. And she's a very good goalkeeper, and you know, she has this incredible opportunity to really set the world on fire from a personal standpoint, but also to propel our team to greater heights.
1: Do you? I guess you were talking about newcomers, and you mentioned a transfer. How do you, as a head coach, how do you manage that? Do you, because you can't go all trans, you know, you can't take a bunch of transfers in, but you can't rely on all high school. You have to have a kind of a mix, I think, in a sport especially like yours. How do you kind of manage the roster that way, and what do you look for?
0: It's a great question, and maybe I'm still figuring it out, or what's going to work or not work.
1: Well, and it might change every year, right? I mean, it could.
0: For sure.
1: Yeah.
0: I'm hearing right now that some of the, like, for me, we have a roster of 27, and there are some programs that are recruiting kids that is going to be at 30 or 31, and they're going to have to cut kids. And, you know, for our sport, our freshmen, it's going to take them a while to fit in and to develop. Like, I've always been a huge fan of developing our student athletes. I want them to be the best they can be, not only on the hockey pitch but in the classroom. So it's not like some of the, you know, the big revenue sports where it seems to be who pays me the most, and I don't care about school, and I'm going to wear four different uniforms in four different years. It's different, and I think there's still a lot of pride wearing, you know, the 10 letters across the front of your chest, and I will honour that. But at the same time, you've got to be competitive, so you just have to not walk through life with a blindfold on. You've got to pay attention. A couple of years ago, I kind of did that in one respect, where we came up against an ACC opponent and they had 15 internationals, and here we are, we have four. And I was like, wow, we did some sleeping on that. So you got to keep your eyes and ears wide open, and how are you going to be successful, but at the same time, Be fair to your current group. But you can't sleep, and same with our student athletes. If you sleep and think it's a sorority and think you just don't, please don't come here to wear that unit, just to wear the uniform. You've got to try and add value to our program on some level, whether it's on the pitch or you're a culture person or whatever it may be. But it sucks that it's become a little bit more like a business, but I'm still fortunate that it's not like the football and the basketball are right now.
1: Right. Exactly. Well, Coach, we appreciate it as always, and good luck throughout the year, and we'll talk to you. We'll catch up a couple times.
0: That's fantastic. Enjoy the rest of the summer, and I look forward to seeing you next.
1: All right, that was Louisville head coach Justine Sowery, and again, the Cards with that tough schedule. Scrimmages against Bellarmine August 19th and Ball State August 22nd. The Cards begin for real August 28th at home at noon against Miami of Ohio. Let's take a quick break. Back after this, we'll talk a little track and field next here on the R&B Roofing and Remodeling Cardinal Insider on the Louisville First Radio Network.
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6: 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Jody Dumling here on the R&B Roofing and Remodeling Cardinal Insider. Talking some Louisville sports with you tonight here on the Louisville First Radio Network as we broadcast this evening from our Sam Aguiar Injury Lawyer Studio. Let's talk some Louisville track and field, and let's talk about K.J. Bird. Bird, a sophomore for the Cardinals, was named the ACC Men's Outdoor Field Athlete of the Year after winning ACC Men's Indoor Field Athlete of the Year back in the wintertime. Bird, a first-team All-American, a runner-up in the NCAA National Championship in the decathlon outdoor and the heptathlon in the indoor. He has had a fantastic couple of years at Louisville already. Bird finished as a national runner of the decathlon, accruing a total of 8,160 points and establishing a new ACC and Louisville program record while narrowly missing out on the first national title of his career. At the NCAA's Bird last month, Bird set a championship meet record in the decathlon pole vault with a clearance of 5.41 meters and notably equaled his personal best time in the high jump with a height of 2.13. That would have ranked him in the top five in the ACC this season. A sophomore this past year from Conley Springs, North Carolina, Bird won the ACC title in the open pole vault event at the ACC Outdoor Championships in May, setting a new program record, 5.53 in the process. He also picked up a point for the Cardinals in the open long jump at the conference championship meet, finishing eighth in a mark of 7.40. After being named Men's Field Athlete of the Indoor Season, he becomes the first athlete in program history to be recognized as a Men's Outdoor Field Athlete of the Year. Yeah, it's been a fantastic first two seasons for him. K.J. Bird, University of Louisville sophomore, national runner-up in the heptathlon in the indoor and the decathlon in the outdoor. I had a chance to chat with K.J. Bird.
7: Sure, you know, I've started progressing in track and field. I kind of decided to hang on to it and make that my main sport. But definitely an athletic family. I got musicians in my family. I got six sisters. Every single one of them can play an instrument very well. And my mom can sing really well, so talented family.
6: I was just going to say, in a big family, so you have, did you say six sisters? Do you have any brothers?
7: I have two brothers. Two brothers. Younger and older.
6: So where are you in the pecking order and kind of getting picked on, I guess, in the family?
7: Right. I'm second youngest.
6: Okay. All right. So you're one of the babies. What is it about in your mindset though? What is it about a multi? How How strong mentally do you have to be? I mean, you finish, like I said, you finish as a runner-up, you know, in both.

0: both indoor and outdoor, and the decathlon and the heptathlon, and it's so impressive. But I think more than, and physically, yes, but mentally as well. How difficult is it mentally?
1: Well, it is very, very, you have to be strong mentally. One thing I was told growing up by one of my coaches was that when you get to the Division I level, everyone is going to be really good, and it's the person with the strongest mind who's going to win. So having that mindset, I think I've developed strengths through my training as I've gone along that have really helped. But, I mean, the biggest thing is just, like, the training that we do leading up to it. Being able to know that we put in the work and that I don't have to do anything crazy to be able to go out there and win or come in second. And it's just like, I guess reassurance is the biggest thing. Like, in your mind, you know, you have a bad event, but it's like, I'm going on to the next event and I know this is one of my strong ones. And I don't have to do anything crazy. I just have to do what I always do.
0: You know, I always look at track and field and people across country and track and field, and people always, you know, it's such an individualized sport. I don't think the normal, I don't think the average person out there realizes how important that coaching and little things with maybe a tweak here or do this or do that or the training, how important it is. I mean, you mentioned you came to Louisville because a big reason because of the coaching staff. How important is that in for the multi-events to, because you're working with multiple people, how important is it to be kind of all on the same page?
1: Oh, it's very important. It's probably one of the most, the biggest things to have when you go to the university is coaches that are all on the same page. And that's been a huge thing is that, you know, Wyatt and Radzik, they are on the same line all the time. So they're never contradicting each other and they feed off each other well. And that's great to have. And then, you know, just the reassurance I have in Wyatt to know that when he gives me a cue or tells me to try something different, I know it's probably going to work. And you know, Radzik, I'm jumping on some pretty big poles, and when she tells me to go up a pole, I gotta have that confidence in my coach to know that it's the right thing to do. So, you know, it's been huge, and it's just great.
0: For you to come to Louisville, and you know, you had success, obviously you were you know, had a lot of success before you got here, but to come here and like we talked about, to have that success the first year and then to do it again this year and to get better and better, did you have a thought in mind of what you could do the first 2 years, you know, the first couple years? And now I assume there's only one more goal. You know, there's only one goal out there now, isn't it? I mean, when you're second in both of them, you look to win them.
1: Right. I mean, yeah, that's definitely the goal is to win it the next 3 years and then, you know, hopefully qualify for the Olympics in 2028 and maybe again along down the road. But coming into Louisville, I didn't know for sure what my expectations were. I knew that I was very capable of being a great athlete. I didn't know whether I'd be All-American status, but then as I started training, as I got stronger, as I got used to the college life, you know, everything started clicking, and I realized, you know, even as a freshman, as a sophomore, I can hang with the seniors and the fifth years and all of them. So there was never really much doubt in my mind, but, you know, seeing it unfold has been a blessing, and I'm very, very grateful for the people who have gotten me here.
0: I have to ask, do you have a, well, okay, let's do this two ways. A, do you have a favorite event of them all? And B, do you feel like you're stronger in one event than maybe than any of the others?
1: Right. My favorite event by far is the high jump. I ever since I started doing the high jump sort of freshman-ish year, I fell in love with it. I think it's I tell you what, it is frustrating, and it makes me mad a lot of the time, but when it clicks, it's one of the most

0: terrifying thing to happen. But my best event, by a good margin between my other events, is definitely pole vault.
1: Mm-hmm. Is that something, too?
0: I love pole vault.
1: I was going to say, is that something... The pole vault is so hard to make gain, you know what I mean? Like, once you get to a level, it's kind of hard to go, you know, you got to work and work and work. How much better can you get at the pole vault? And how much better, event, you know, is there one event that you think you can make the biggest jump, maybe?
0: I think all my events have a lot of room to improve. I can get a whole lot faster. I can get a whole lot springier, especially in the long jump. The pole vault is at a place right now where it's really good, but I'm more than confident I can go, you know, another 30 centimeters plus. And, you know, a goal, a long-term goal that I kind of want to achieve in my future is maybe qualify for the Olympics in both the pole vault and the decathlon. I think that'd be pretty exciting, but, yeah. You know, maybe I should probably try to do that first at the NCAA.
1: Yeah, that's... Well, KJ, like I said, I appreciate the time, and it's just cool to watch and to see how you have done your first couple years. Excited to see what you can do down the road. And like I said, you know, for you, I know, it's just been a good run so far. It's been a good mix with you and the coaching staff at Louisville. And I know you've had a lot of success, and I'm assuming a lot of fun.
0: Yes, sir. I have.
1: All right. Well, I appreciate it. We'll talk to you down the road, okay?
0: Of course. Thank you so much.
2: All right. That was KJ Bird, University of Louisville, sophomore again, a runner-up in the 2026 heptathlon in the indoor national championships, the decathlon in the outdoor national championships. He's the first team All-American both his first 2 years.

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0: Welcome into another edition of Louisville Sports Live, the city's longest running all UofL sports talk show right here on 93.9 The Ville. I'm Ethan Moore. He's Taylor Lynch, Leo Toby. Behind the glass, you know what we do at LSL, all things UofL football, basketball, and recruiting. Why not talk about all three topics tonight? T-Money! What'd it do?
1: What's up? Welcome back.
0: It's glad to be back. I'm always excited to go on vacation, but I'm always ready to come back. Always. And I don't think I could get any bronzer, so mission accomplished.
1: So what was the highlight?
0: I mean, it was just relaxing at the beach, going out for a nice seafood dinner. I mean, that's all. I don't need a lot of fanfare. I go out there. I go up the street, take my dog for a walk, go to the local 7-Eleven and get an Orlando Sentinel newspaper and a 7-Eleven blueberry roast.
1: Okay.
0: My morning's made.
1: All right. Blueberry roast.
0: Oh, yeah. It's fantastic. Fantastic. It's a mild. Ooh, it's delicious. All I need. Go read the newspaper by the beach or just take it back to the condo. And it's like a little gift.
1: Do they know you in the 7-Eleven?
0: No. I mean, it's there's a revolving door of employees over the years, but now, we did have somebody there, like, for the weeks that we were there. It was the same person each day. And then the same person on the second week. It was a different person, but the same employee there. But so.
1: And you're like, oh, he's going to get his
0: he's going to get one of the three newspapers that we have every day. I didn't get one every single day, but most days. That's nice.
1: Good. I'm glad.
0: So,
1: you look refreshed.
0: We didn't miss anything major, right? I mean.
1: No.
0: It's good. It's a good thing in the off season. A lot of news and nuggets to get into today. Louisville basketball will be playing in the Bahamas for a couple of games. Love those things. And while we don't know exactly who the opponent is, I think it's the Bahamas. I don't know if it's the national team. I'm hopeful that it is. But, you know, anytime you can get some bonus basketball in July, I'm here for it.
1: Absolutely. I think it's going to be great.
0: I don't know. I do believe it will be streamed, but I don't know by whom yet. So, it's number one, it's great to have your July basketball, but then number two, you got to be able to watch it somehow, right? And break it all down, overreact. Even if you win by 40, you win by 50, well, there was that possession there.
1: Mm-hmm.
0: It didn't look as clean, but that's what we do. I love it. It's something that we'll be able to analyze, to talk about ahead of the football season, which will be here before you know it. So we'll get into Athlon Sports College Football Preview, where they have the Cards ranked, where they have predicted Louisville to finish in the ACC. T-Money, I'll get your thoughts with that. Before we have our preview show, football preview show or whatever, has anything shifted this offseason that would make you increase or decrease, like, your potential prediction record? Now, according to Vegas, the over-under number is 7.5. Has that worried you or surprised you at all?
1: It does surprise me. I don't know what they're seeing, what they're hearing that's making them make that type of a prediction, set that type of a number on it. If you had given me, like, 8.5, 9.5... that would make more sense, but 7.5 seems incredibly low.
0: Right. Is it? Do you think it's because of Lincoln Keenholz not having a full season under his belt? Is it we don't know what to expect from him? He's not very seasoned. I mean, I would think, right, that has to be the determinant.

0: determining, or that's one probably of the major part factors.
1: Of it. Yeah, I mean that's probably part of it. Not quite knowing how he's going to look and how quickly the offense, because remember, aside from Isaac Brown, which it sounds odd to say aside from Isaac Brown, but not to diminish him at all, but there's a bunch of new pieces on this offense.
0: Mm-hmm.
1: Your starting wide receivers are essentially going to be brand new guys in the fold.
0: Yes.
1: And your starting tight ends. So there's a lot of potential with this offense, and there's a lot of potential with the production that you could be getting from the offense, but we haven't seen it yet. Correct. So maybe this is Vegas being cautious. But yeah, I would set the number probably closer to 9.5 than right. I would 7.5.
0: Yeah, I mean, because we've talked about this a few times this summer. I mean, you're on board with, like, college football playoff or bust, or are you
1: yes.
0: there yet? Okay,
1: yeah.
0: All right. Mm-hmm. So, yep. Unequivocally, okay. And that is certainly, when you look at the schedule, two of the first three games are, on paper, the two toughest opponents you're going to play all season. So, we are going to, you know, Louisville's going to be battle-tested early and often there in these first 3 weeks. What will happen after that will be, do we have a game where we slip up and lose to somebody you don't have any business losing to? That is going to be what I'm watching for, what I guess Card Nation's going to be watching for, to make sure it doesn't happen. Because if you want to get to the playoff, like, you've got to win the SMU game at home.
1: Yes.
0: We talked 100%. About that, too. While the Ole Miss game, from a national perspective, certainly is one that would do Louisville a bunch of good favor in terms of making that playoff, that good favor you could earn on Labor Day weekend could disappear if you were to slip up and lose to SMU at home, which via Athlon and several other preseason prognostications has the Mustangs the second-best team in the ACC. So Louisville's schedule after week three will open up quite a bit, but Louisville's going to have two very important tests in those first 3 weeks. Do you know anybody, Taylor, that's not going to Nashville? I mean, seriously.
1: No. I mean, it feels like the entire city is going to Nashville.
0: Yeah. I mean, I cannot wait.
1: It's going to be fun.
0: Now, are you staying two nights or one night?
1: One night.
0: Okay.
1: We're going down the day of the game. We're spending the night that night,
0: mm-hmm.
1: getting up and coming home the next day.
0: There you go. There you go. And it's going to be prime time. Broadway's going to be on and popping. Oh, my gosh. It's going to be so much fun. So let's dive into it. So we have our summer show question. We got two of them. And we can get into that second hour or after we discuss football, because I want to get into football.
1: Okay.
0: With Athlon. We've been talking about it a couple of times over the summer. We haven't gotten to it. I'm going to throw out the summer show questions. Number one, who are the best dunkers in the history of Louisville basketball? That's now, I would challenge you to keep it to 3 to 5.
1: Okay.
0: Because with the long list of elite dunkers at this prestigious program, you probably have a long list. And then, additionally, what are some of the best dunks you've ever witnessed from a Louisville basketball player? Now, that can be, you know, you want to throw five at me, let's go. Something to kind of ponder, and then we can get into that a little bit later on in the program. So for Athlon, T-Money,
1: mm-hmm.
0: this is going to be, I think, the common picks for the top three. Miami, SMU, Louisville. Do you take umbrage at all that Louisville is number three and not number two in the ACC?
1: Personally, yes.
0: Okay.
1: But in terms of on-the-field results and production, no.
0: I guess that's fair. I don't have a problem with it. I mean, you on head-to-head last 2 years, even though obviously that has nothing to do with this year, but SMU has been the better team.
1: Yes.
0: They are returning a boatload of talent, especially on the offensive end. Louisville has had trouble there. And then also, too, Louisville was 4-4

0: You know what? I caught myself saying that at the beach.
1: Did you really?
0: Yeah. Not only once, and I'm not going to say that again, but I appreciate that.
1: 7-Eleven.
0: Yes. So.
1: Anyway.
0: We're trying to
1: as
0: get
1: well.
0: We're trying to get the screen up and running for the
1: given
0: text.
1: Up. I've given up.
0: Yeah. So if you have a text, I think Lee will be able to read them, especially when we get into the dunkers. And if the texters out there who polices my also two statements, that's a negative to me, and I apologize.
1: Might be better to hit us up on the Twitter.
0: It's true.
1: Or the X.
0: Yes. Now it'll always be Twitter.
1: Yeah.
0: I don't have a problem with the Cards finishing or being projected at number 3. I'm a little surprised with who Athlon has at 4, Clemson. I just have to see it to believe.
1: It's on name.
0: Yeah, exactly.
1: Because really, I think you could put Georgia Tech there.
0: So you're still, they're not as impressed with Tech. They have them at 8. Athlon does.
1: They're going to surprise people.
0: And we're going to have Brett Cianci on soon, potentially yes. Next week. Pick Six previews. Love his stuff. So mm-hmm. Athlon and Pick Six, that's who I look at.
1: Where'd you get your Athlon?
0: I think Barnes & Noble.
1: Did you get it here, though?
0: Mm-hmm.
1: Okay. Because I got mine in Florida, and mine looks different than yours.
0: Yes. Do you have the Florida players on there?
1: No. It's like I have... I have to look at mine when I get home. I think I have like a Utah player on mine or something.
0: That's
1: like
0: random.
1: It's random.
0: Generally, they're with where you are.
1: They're normally regional.
0: Mm-hmm.
1: But yeah, mine's random.
0: So, of course, I had to get it with Isaac Brown on the cover.
1: Of course.
0: Who's there? Who else is on the cover? So you got somebody from Penn State, you got somebody from West Virginia, and then you got James Franklin, head coach of Virginia Tech on there. And then Isaac Brown. So here, let's just do, we can do... We'll just do the top 10,
1: all right.
0: And then we can talk about where Louisville's opponents fall on this.
1: Yep.
0: So, number 1, Miami. Number 2, SMU. Number 3, your Louisville Cardinals. Number 4, Clemson. Number 5, Virginia Tech. Number 6, UVA. Number 7, Pitt. Number 8, Georgia Tech. Number 9, NC State. And number 10, the Golden Bears of Cal. So, there's your top 10 in the ACC.
1: If James Franklin is not the coach at Virginia Tech, are they ranked as high?
0: No. No. I think he had a fairly impressive transfer haul.
1: Mm-hmm.
0: They will be, I mean, I think, look at their non-conference schedule. It's not outside of Maryland, and Maryland wasn't very good last year. They should go 3-0 in the non-conference. They should be bowl eligible. You know, if Franklin can get them to 7-8 wins, I think certainly that would get the Hokies going in the right direction there. All right, let's talk about the opponents.
1: All right.
0: So we gave you the top 10. So Louisville avoids Miami and Clemson. If you're talking about name programs, the number 1 and number 4 preseason ranked teams. The next highest team we already mentioned, number 2, SMU. Number 7, Pitt. How do you feel about Pittsburgh being ranked 7th? And it's kind of tough.
1: I never really know what to make of Pittsburgh, because I feel like as soon as I give them credit and start thinking, okay, maybe this is a team that can do something, they do what they did a couple years ago where they lose the last 6 games of the regular season. Oof. And then, you know, you go from 7-1 and in the hunt to now you're forgotten about. So I don't really know what I think of Pitt. I'll have to take a wait-and-see approach on what I think of the Panthers, and I don't know what their schedule looks like to start the season. Athlon's really high on Mason Heichel. We saw him a little bit in the game against Louisville last season. He really kind of gave them a lift, gave them a spark. And yeah, I mean, last season they were almost an ACC title game participant. I mean, they got close, but I don't know. I need to see Pitt put some consistent back-to-back seasons like that. It seems like they have a season like that, and then they have a 7-6 year. Yeah. And it's like, okay, I don't know what really to make of you. They've got a loaded schedule, though.

0: Pittsburgh plays us, Miami, Virginia Tech, and Cal.
1: Yikes.
2: Yeah. And I think Cal, they could be a sleeper in this league. They retained their quarterback.
0: That was huge.
2: Yeah. So I'm think they could sneak up and upset some folks.
0: I'll tell you the two teams that I look at, and I think the games against them are going to be tougher than we are giving them credit for right now.
2: Okay.
0: And that is number 9 NC State and number 12 Wake Forest.
2: I'm with you for one of those two. Well, actually, I can agree with both of those. At Raleigh, it's always like pulling
0: teeth. It's going to be a night game. It just, you know, it's going to be, and things get weird there.
2: Is that a Friday night?
0: I think it might be. If it's a, yeah, it's going to be a night game. It's going to be weird. Weird things happen in Raleigh. They bring back a lot. They bring back CJ Bailey at quarterback. He threw for over 3,000 yards last season. I really think they're going to be, if not really good, they're going to be good enough to give people fits. Like, they're going to be a team that can play spoiler, I think, for a lot of teams.
2: I would love, and I've said this too, I say this a lot for football and basketball, I would love for this game, Taylor, if this was in Louisville, no sweat.
0: Oh, yeah.
2: But the NC State stays. I don't want to say. Is 8-5 mid?
0: Yeah. But they're never terrible.
2: Correct. They actually were one of the teams in the ACC that won their bowl game. They beat Memphis State in their bowl game. Finished 8-5. Tied with Louisville in the ACC at 4-4. So, I mean, last year, so the non-conference, They were going to Brazil to play Virginia. Now that is not going to happen.
0: Yep.
2: I think it might be in Raleigh. I'm not sure. They got Virginia. That obviously is an ACC game. Richmond, Vanderbilt, App State before Louisville. So their non-conference slate, if you still think Vanderbilt's going to be solid, which they probably will be, that's in Nashville, so that's going to be tough for the Wolfpack. But they will be battle-tested, too. Is there, I think, worst case, NC State? I don't know if Virginia could get them. Yeah, Athlon likes Virginia a little better than NC State. I think worst case scenario for the Pack is they're 2-2 when the Cards come to town. You could see them being 3-1. I don't think they beat Vanderbilt on the road. But C.J. Bailey is somebody that can give this defense some fits. There's no doubt about that.
0: And they've got the weird bye week, too. So they play, they play Virginia at Scott Stadium. So okay. That's going to be in Charlottesville.
2: Oh, interesting.
0: Okay. But then they've got a bye week the very next week.
2: Gosh, dude. That's
0: week one, so then a bye cool. week. Then they play Richmond. Then they play at Vandy. Then App State. Then us.
2: Oh, then they have another bye week. I know why.
0: And then they're, because it was supposed to be a travel week. Yeah.
2: I get it.
0: Yeah.
2: Yeah. So, all right. So that's another game. So then Wake Forest.
0: And Wake
2: I'm
0: Forest.
2: With you. With Wake Forest, I thought that they
0: 9-3 last season
2: certainly surprised some folks. Their head coach came by way, I believe, of Oregon State, Jake Dickert. He had some votes for ACC Coach of the Year last year. Very impressive.
0: Now they've got Akron at home. They go to Purdue.
2: That should be a win. They're terrible.
0: And then,
2: they welcome the Canes.
0: Wake Forest has Miami. At Louisville, they get a break. They play Stanford.
2: Is that a bye week?
0: No, it might as well be.
2: Well, last time we said that.
0: Well, I know. But then they go to NC State and Cal before their bye week. So
2: they're going to be beat up.
0: Beginning of the schedule is rough for Wake Forest.
2: And we play NC State on a Saturday, not okay. a Friday. The game after that, we'll get to it. Florida State.
0: Yeah.
2: Oh, that game's going to be. The game's going to be live. My youngest is playing flag football.
0: Oh.
2: So we're starting that out, and Dad had to go ahead and start comparing schedules.
0: Okay.
2: Because they play on Saturday.
0: Oh, no. Oh, no.
2: Yes.
0: Uh-oh.
2: I think we're good.
0: Okay.
2: I think we're good. So There was one I was like, SMU is already at 3:30. We either play at like 4:15 or 11:15.
3: Oh gosh!
2: I'm like, if this is a 4:15 game at this 3:30 kick, on all the rest of them are 11:15. It was at 11.
0: Thank goodness.
2: I don't care about missing tailgating. If we can't get out there, but I really like. There's six home games. This is something my wife and I will battle with. She'll be like, "What? I mean, do you not? Are you gonna miss your kids' games?"
0: I'm yes. Like,
2: I want to do it to where I can go to both. But honey, dearest,
0: we pay.
2: There's only six home games most years. Sometimes there's seven. Last year we had eight. There's 52 weeks out of the year, and there's six home games. Like if I can go to both. 2 years ago, we lost to SMU. I went to the SMU game. My daughters were playing field hockey at the Loose City Complex off River Road. I left after the third quarter ended. Flew like I've had out of hell to get there. Dude, it was insane. The amount of next to nothing traffic. Now, it was crazy early. They didn't set up the barricades yet.
0: Yep.
2: Dude, I got right out of the purple lot. I went down Floyd Street. It was eerie.
0: That is weird.
2: That there was nothing there. And we'll get on a tangent about parking, too, and the traffic route still.
0: Yes.
2: But I was just like, you know, my wife would always be like, you're going to pick her. I'm like, first of all, you don't have to like compound it, and let's take a look out of just I can make both.
0: Yeah,
2: I don't mind showing up late. I don't mind leaving early sometimes, but I'll do it. But I don't want to just chalk it up to missing it. And there's been some times we've been able to sell tickets, but I'm not ever gonna like, can you pay the prorated portion of our donation? Like, no, you're not gonna tell somebody that when you sell your tickets. So I mean, it's like.
0: Yeah,
2: and then most of the time, it's hard to even get face value for them. So
0: yeah,
4: I mean, here's what it comes down to: is how many home games does your kid have?
2: Well, they got that's a great. I think there's nine. There's a lot of games. There's nine games. See,
0: there you go.
4: So it sounds like either way, he has more home games.
0: You're going to be able to watch. You're going to be able to watch her more than you're going to be able to watch Louisville.
2: No, there's not going to be. No, that was the only. I was fortunate. That was the only game where it could have potentially interfered. Perfect. We're playing at 11:15 a.m.
0: Ah, well then you're
2: SMU Louisville's 3:30. That's fine.
0: Yeah.
2: Every other game, well, Florida State.
0: What if you got a noon?
2: It's a Friday.
4: Oh.
2: If we have a noon game, then there could be potential issues. But again, I'm not even sweating it that much if it's a road game. Like, okay, I'll watch it on my phone. I'm gonna have it taped on YouTube TV. I'll watch it back. That's fine. It's just like
0: you pop in your headphones, listen to it right here on 93.9 The Ville.
2: Exactly.
0: You're home for Louisville football.
2: Exactly. Can do that as well.
0: Shameless.
2: That's not shameless. You should be doing that. I should have done that. I
0: Company
2: appreciate
0: man.
2: You having my back.
0: You know?
2: Listen to the sultry tones of
0: Paul Rogers.
2: And Craig Swaback.
0: Yeah.
2: I would, though. It's just the home games. And even if it wasn't like last year, I missed the Bowling Green game. We're in St. Louis for a field hockey. That's fine. Whatever. But I was just like, SMU is the biggest home game of the season outside of Florida State. But that's just the name only. Florida State should be mid, should take care of business there. Those are the two home games worth a lick. I mean, really, right?
0: Let me take you back in time 10 years ago, and I want you to tell Ethan in 2016 that SMU is the biggest home game. And I just...
2: I would be...
0: Even both of us.
2: Flabbergasted.
0: Both of us, yeah.
2: Yeah.
0: Tell us back in 2016, 10 years ago.
2: After we beat Florida State 62-10.
0: SMU will be the biggest home game of the season in 10 years. Huh?
2: Excuse me?
0: First of all, why are we playing SMU?
2: Why are we in the Big 12?
0: Why
2: are we
0: back in
2: America?
0: Why is SMU in the Big 12?
2: Right?
0: What?
2: Right, exactly. I thought you were going to say, would you miss?
0: Yeah. Yeah.
2: So, my daughter's got a flag football game the third week of the season. We play Florida State at noon. but, yeah. So, I think We've got that. I looked

0: the schedule, no conflicts. That's good. There'll always be some conflict somewhere. Again, if it's a road game, no sweat.
1: Yep.
0: But Louisville, we have, what, three Friday games? Villanova, the second game of the year is a Friday night. Florida State, October 9th, that's a Friday night. Now, also, though, also, Taylor, I saw, I didn't say it.
2: You know,
0: I was close. Looking at the schedule, I believe Georgia Tech is now slotted as a Saturday game on November 7th. Because that was kind of like a flex date. I saw the 6th or the 7th for that
2: one. It is.
0: One.
2: It's the 7th.
0: Okay. So,
2: also, SMU was 5-7 in 2016. So that really would have been like, okay, you're telling me the team that's 5-7 is going to be our biggest home game in 10 years? Okay.
0: But I did catch my wife slipping because at first she thought, because our football games, flag football game starts August 15th. So we're 15th, 22nd, 29th, 5th. She's like, oh, no, we're going to be in Nashville. I'm like, no, honey, it's a Sunday. Mm-hmm. So we get, and that was another one would have been like,
2: well, sorry.
0: Yeah.
3: Sounds like a lot of close calls, man.
0: Yeah. Yes. So, but we've got that worked out. All right. So back to the Louisville schedule.
2: Yes.
0: For the ACC opponents, you've talked about yours.
2: Yeah.
0: Wake Forest, NC State.
2: The three most difficult ones are the first three conference games of the season for Louisville. In my opinion.
0: Okay, let me
2: SMU, Wake, NC State. Those are your first three conference games.
0: You know what, for an opponent, though, Taylor, that could potentially surprise and give Louisville fits because of our history with dropping a clunker? Syracuse.
2: Their quarterback is healthy. I was thinking at Georgia Tech.
0: We've kind of discussed that, too. I think that would be a game that certainly – I wouldn't define that as a game that could kind of slip up and surprise you. I think they're going to be solid in being a road game. That's going to be a challenge. I think Syracuse kind of falls in line with you and NC State and Wake Forest.
2: Yeah.
0: I think that's a game that can kind of – it's on the road. And Syracuse was rolling before their QB got hurt.
2: Before the bye week, Louisville's got a lot of landmines. The beginning of the schedule. We talked about SMU. You've got SMU, Wake, at NC State, Florida State, and at Syracuse before your bye week.
0: Mm.
2: Those are one of those teams is a bona fide contender in SMU. And two of those teams, maybe three, are teams that are going to be good, not great, and if they catch you napping, then you could stub your toe. So it's going to be interesting to see how they navigate through that. Because after the bye week, you've got a Stanford team at home. I mean,
0: you got to take care of business there.
2: You got to. Then you go to Georgia Tech, which I think they're going to get your full attention.
0: Oh,
2: I don't worry about that. The one that I worry about on the back end of the schedule is at North Carolina.
0: Really?
2: If there was going to be a blunder opportunity.
0: You don't think Belichick would have the team's attention, even if they're not very good?
2: I don't know. That smells like a noon kickoff. Now, I am excited for the uniform matchup in that one.
0: Mm.
2: The red and the powder blue on the field together.
0: Yes.
2: That's going to look really cool.
0: Indeed.
2: Bobby Petrino on the other sideline.
0: See, you have a lot of storylines.
2: Interesting.
0: Indeed.
2: Very interesting. Second time, Bobby v. Jeff Brohm.
0: Could we please get like a
2: split screen
0: of Bobby and Bill like shouting at each other? That's inevitable.
2: Yeah,
0: His glasses getting all fogged up, his face all red.
2: I can't wait. But that's going to be, if you're looking for a blunder opportunity, that's going to be your opportunity.
0: Okay.
2: Also, lots of blue at the back end of the schedule.
0: Yeah.
2: Georgia Tech's got navy. Carolina's that powder blue. Pittsburgh's got the royal blue.
0: Ugh.
2: The team up the road.
0: See, Pitt and the team up the road, that's the blue. Like, I love the sky blue, powder blue, UNC.
2: Yeah.
0: That's pretty. Georgia Tech and their, gray poop. Yeah.

0: on, or maybe it's great value, yellow mustard. Let's go. Let's open up the phone line, shall we? 8150-939 is the number. If you want to text us on the UPS Jobs text line, you can do that. You can hear Leo's sultry tones. Read those texts at 3831-939.
1: I feel like we need a music bed for that.
0: Let's get it. Loyal Lawrence, what's going on, buddy?
2: Hey, Ethan. Hey, Taylor. First off, he's coming at the greatest number of the world with all time.
0: Oh, yeah.
2: Come on, guys. You know this. Easy. Number one is Dr. Dustin Stein.
0: Yep.
2: Number two is Johnson Smith. Number three is LaVarsha Smith. Number four is Alan Sims. And number five is a guy who is the judge now for the city of Louisville.
0: Who would that be?
2: Y'all can know.
0: Donovan?
2: No, he's a judge. For
1: he's a judge.
0: Oh,
1: yeah.
0: Durham Webb.
1: Durham Webb.
0: Okay. Number 13. But, I mean, Lawrence, you got to put Spider up in the top five, don't you?
2: I had Donovan Mitchell as number two.
0: Oh, my bad. You cut out then. My bad. For number two. Okay. That's a solid list. I think Alvin Sims is one of the more underrated dunkers in Louisville basketball history, as is Everick Sullivan as well. Now, yeah, what's a dunk, Lawrence, that you'll always remember?
2: That dunk Everick Sullivan did against Florida State. Reverse dunk.
0: Yes.
2: You see that coming? But on the football field, I think the reason they don't have confidence in Louisville this season is because we got two co-defensive coordinators. You don't know what that defense is going to look like.
0: True.
2: We don't got Ron for the season. Who knows if he's going to come back? And to me, I think Louisville got the fastest offense in college football right now. Because they did a good job getting transfers in. They got good tight ends. They got speedy receivers. We just need Lincoln just to be able to throw the ball down the field, because that was the main problem last year, remember?
0: Yeah.
2: And they need that O-line to hold up for the whole season. I don't know what happened with the O-line all season long. Hopefully, this year, Louisville got a quarterback who ain't going to hold the ball way too long, going to make good decisions. And if you got an All-American at running back, Jeff, for the love of God, feed him. Feed your All-American running back. Isaac Brown came back for a reason. He came back to win, not only win the Dope Walker Award, but I don't care what anybody says, he got to be my favorite for the Heisman. Because if Jeff Brown used him right, if he stays healthy for the whole season, you're going to see him in New York City. He may, because I don't know who the favorite for the Heisman is this year, but Isaac Brown deserves to be there this year as a junior. Because this probably end up being his last year we see him before he goes to NFL draft.
0: Yeah, I think, if he can stay healthy, Lawrence, I certainly would agree with you that he should be in New York for, you know, potential Heisman. But I think you're going to hear Arch Manning, obviously. He's going to be a favorite for the Heisman. Kewon Lacy, the running back from Ole Miss, so we're going to see week one. Maybe Jeremiah Smith at Ohio State.
2: I'm sorry, Arch Manning. What he did in the SEC last year, how do people feel confident about him actually putting up numbers this year? I'm just saying, he had the opportunity. I thought he was going to turn up last year. To me, he was an average. But on the Bahamas thing, that's on what day is that? The 27th or 28th this month?
0: For
2: I wonder, is it going to be the 14th, or there's some guys who ain't on campus yet? Because ain't some of the guys playing in some type of USA team tournament right now?
0: I'm not sure. I'm not sure, but I do think in the next couple of weeks it'll get kind of hashed out. So we'll know one way or the other.
2: And the last thing, I saw the Rock.

0: CBT. My friend is not in this year.
1: No, sir.
0: Oh, God.
1: What do you think? You know, you got to wait. I think once the roster gets, there still has to be a couple more additions. I do think they've gotten younger, and that's going to be beneficial. But until the Harrison twins take an L for some Louisville-related basketball team, I mean, I have a feeling they're going to continue to pull stuff out of their rear end when they see either at the Ville or
0: the head coach for the team this year.
1: Michael Balfour. He was a walk-on on the national championship team in 13.
0: I'm sorry, but I never heard of you.
1: It's all right.
0: But, I don't even know what channel the Louisville game is going to be on when they do play in Bahamas. Hopefully they have it on that YouTube channel where they did show the game last year.
1: Yeah, I do think it'll be streamed, Lawrence, but that's that too. And then exactly who the opponent would be. I know it's going to be the Bahamas. I don't know if it's going to be their national team or if it'll be a collection of players. We don't know that specifically yet, but I do think it'll be streamed. I mean, this is 2026. There's no way you can have an athletic competition and not have some way to stream it or watch it.
0: Y'all are doing the post game for that, right?
1: Yes. Well, I do think with the games being at noon and 2, I would assume, I mean, we're certainly on board to do that, but I think it'll fall within the day's programming unless the time changes in the evening.
2: Yeah.
1: But we are doing post-game for TBT.
0: And you know college football is almost here when the game comes out tomorrow.
1: Oh, yeah.
2: Yep.
0: It's going to be the first time since, I think, 2015 I have played that game.
3: Yeah, there you go.
0: Because when they stopped making the game around this time, I said, no college football, no Madden, I'm done. But now, since I do got PS5 now, I'm going to download the game tomorrow.
1: Let's go.
0: When I get back from the doctor, I'm going to be probably playing all weekend, all day.
1: Let's go. Dynasty, baby. Let's get it. Mm-hmm. Laura Lawrence, thanks for the phone call, man. Appreciate it.
2: Appreciate it, Lawrence. Take care, buddy.
1: Do you play?
2: Yes, I have not downloaded the new one. I probably won't be downloading the new one. But yes, I do play. I have five seasons.
1: I'm going to age myself. So they don't have like the discs for the games anymore. They're all downloadable.
2: So I aged myself when I bought, the new Xbox there's no more disc.
1: So it's just like music, so you can pay for it and download it.
2: Yeah, you just pay for it and download it.
4: I still get discs.
2: Do they sell them? Like, can you still go buy them?
4: Yeah. They're a little harder to find. It's a pain. I think, like, they said for the next, like, generation of consoles, they're not going to do it anymore.
2: No.
4: At all.
2: Like, I've got the Xbox X Series that doesn't have, there's no spot for a disc.
4: See, mine has one.
2: Oh, okay.
4: I don't know if they're different.
2: Yeah, they must be different. But see, the problem is there are features on the new game that I would be interested to see and to play. Mm-hmm. The problem is my wife doesn't understand the concept of things in the game changing and then wanting to play the updated, newer version of the game.
1: Mm-hmm.
2: Because to her, I just spent $65 on this a couple months ago.
4: Probably more.
2: And now you want me...
1: What do you mean a couple of months ago?
2: So I bought it late, the last one. I didn't buy it until, I think it was like January.
4: You
2: maybe.
4: Just now bought CF25?
2: Yeah. Yeah, I bought it.
4: All right.
2: I bought it like, I think it was like January or something. But anyway, so to her, you know, 7 months ago I bought the game. I don't need to buy it again. That's ridiculous. I probably won't be playing.
1: Your birthday's in August. It's early birthday present.
2: That's true. So I probably won't be playing.
1: So they don't have a cartridge for Sega Genesis, because that's the last time I played video games.
2: You had to blow the dust out of the cartridge, put it back in.
1: Sonic the Hedgehog, that was the big deal.
2: Yep. I played
1: Super Tecmo Bowl.
2: Let's see, the first console, this is a good question for summer radio. What was the first console you played? The first console that I played was Nintendo 64.
1: The first? Mine was the Atari.

0: See, my brother's was the Atari.
1: Now, the first one that I bought and played regularly was Nintendo. We had Duck Hunt, Super Mario Brothers, mm-hmm. that combo pack.
0: Yep.
1: Excite Bike, Contra.
0: Absolutely. Yeah.
1: Tecmo Bowl, yeah.
0: Yeah. So I played...
1: Jordan versus Bird.
0: I played Madden on Nintendo 64.
1: My buddy had gotten the Super Nintendo, and we played Super Tecmo Bowl. He ran the score up on me so bad, I never played again. And he's lucky I didn't break the computer. I remember the score. It was 117-77.
2: Dear God.
1: I was just like, there wasn't a whole lot of detail. I was like, this game sucks. I get all mad. So I never played after that.
0: Sorry, it was not a Nintendo 64. Was the first console. I was wrong.
1: What was it?
2: I think mine was a Wii.
0: No, mine was Super Nintendo. Mine was, thank you, I had them backwards. Mine was Super Nintendo.
1: Okay. It
0: was the first console that I played.
1: There you have it. All right, so let's bounce back to football. Then we're going to go, we'll go hot and heavy dunkers, dunks in hour two. So moving on with Louisville's football schedule, the ACC opponents, we've already discussed SMU, Wake, NC State. Florida State comes to town on a Friday night,
0: mm-hmm.
1: October 9th. Athlon has the Seminoles at number 11. And honestly, based on what they did last year, I think that's fair. Now, let's see how tested the Seminoles will be. Their non-conference, New Mexico State. They play SMU on Labor Day night.
0: Yeah.
1: That Monday in Tallahassee. Then they take a trip to Tuscaloosa to take on the Crimson Tide after a bye week. Then Central Arkansas, then Virginia. So, four home games before coming to town. The Seminoles will play New Mexico State, SMU, Central Arkansas, and Virginia. Then with the massive road trip to Alabama in week four. Actually, it'll still be week three, so they play in week zero.
0: So, oh, yeah, that's right. They do.
1: Best case scenario for the Seminoles, 4-1. They'll be battle tested, though, with SMU. SMU, Taylor, we're going to know. I think they're going to position themselves really quick. If you go to Tallahassee, and again, Florida State's probably going to be mid, but still playing at night in Tallahassee is a big deal.
0: Yeah.
1: It's going to be tough.
0: Now, imagine for SMU, they beat Florida State, and Florida State somehow goes on the road and upsets Alabama.
1: Which they beat them last year.
0: After a bye week.
1: I mean, they beat them last year.
0: Then SMU comes rolling into here with a win over a Florida State team that just beat Alabama.
1: Yeah. Stakes are high.
0: Woo!
1: If Louisville wants to make it to Charlotte, they've got to beat SMU. Why? There is going to be a game that we slip up in.
0: Yeah.
1: That history has told us that. You're going to have to give SMU, another team that's projected to be a front runner, a loss so you can have at least some wiggle room.
0: Yep.
1: I mean, two losses and I think you're out. Miami very well could run the table in the ACC. Their schedule, very, very manageable outside a trip to South Bend and Notre Dame. So I don't know if they're going to lose a game. And they very well may slip up and lose a conference game as well. But any more than one loss in the conference, and you're already going to have to like beg, borrow, and steal, wish, hope, and plead that somebody else is going to drop a game. You want to be able to have control of where you finish.
0: Fun fact, we play SMU on my mom and dad's anniversary.
1: Oh, so that means a win. What year is it? For Mr. and Mrs. Lynch. You better know. You should know this.
0: 35? I think.
1: Bro, you can at least sell that like you know it for sure.
0: 34, 35. I don't know.
1: Also.
0: All runs together, man.
1: So, I think Louisville football should do them a solid and get a nice win.
0: Wouldn't that be? So, Miami's schedule, they've got at Stanford, Florida A&M.
1: The Rattlers.
0: At Wake. Central Michigan, and at Clemson before their bye week. Yuck. I mean, what a...
1: Clemson at Clemson could be dicey. Could be. It's a night game in Death Valley.
0: Then they've got Florida State, Pitt, at North Carolina.

0: Notre Dame, Duke, Virginia Tech, Boston College.
1: Very, very manageable. Out of those games, Taylor, where are the road games?
0: Okay.
1: Besides Notre Dame.
0: So, Florida State's
1: Clemson.
0: At home, Pitt's at home. So, they go to North Carolina. They go to Notre Dame. Those are their only two road games the back half of the schedule. So, they have two road games after their bye week.
1: Moving on down, Louisville's conference schedule. After Florida State, the Cards go to the JMW Wireless Dome. I think that's what it is.
0: The JMA Wireless
1: Dome. JMA. We got a letter wrong. Now, the Orange, Taylor, I think Athlon's not going to squeeze the Orange because they're number 15 out of 17. I'm not, but I think Syracuse finishes much higher than that. Steve Angeli, he was a Notre Dame transfer. The Orange were 3-1 before his Achilles.
0: Yeah, he got, yeah.
1: And I think Syracuse dropped every single game after that. They won, and then Clemson was mid, but they beat Clemson in Death Valley. They were 3-1, and I believe, Taylor, I think they lost like seven straight to close out the year, and they did.
0: Well,
1: like,
0: so Syracuse this season, they've opened with New Hampshire. Then they host Cal. They go to Pitt. Then they have a bye. Then they go at UConn, at Virginia, Louisville, at North Carolina, SMU, Clemson, at NC State, at Boston College, Notre Dame.
1: I don't know. Well, eligibility, if they're 6-6, maybe that's a...
0: That's going to be a rough go to get to 6-6.
1: Right. Yeah. I mean, I think Cal could be a sleeper in this league. Again, nothing says ACC Atlantic Coast like Cal Berkeley.
0: Like Cal.
1: Moving on for the Louisville schedule and the ACC portion of it. After the Orange, there's a bye week and then a Halloween tilt. Leo Taylor, here's another issue here with two kids. if it's a 7:30 kick, I'm not going.
0: We're in trouble.
1: Now, my 14-year-old would be on board now to go to the football game instead, but my wife's not. She's going to make her
0: now
1: dress up. That's not going to
0: happen. It is Stanford.
1: Correct.
0: So, if you can't go,
1: can we get a nooner? Selfishly. Can we get a noon kick?
0: Well, I think you and every other parent in the city with young kids is hoping for even a 3:30.
1: Yeah, because I could go three quarters.
0: Yeah.
1: Yeah.
0: A noon or a 3:30, I think they're all hoping for. So Stanford has Hawaii. They play week zero. Then they welcome Miami into Stanford Stadium. Then they have a bye week. Then they go to Duke. They play Georgia Tech at home, at Wake, at Notre Dame, Elon. How'd you like to take that trip as an FCS school all the way across the country to play Stanford? That better be a big paycheck for
1: Elon. Oh, yeah.
0: NC State at Louisville, then another bye because they play week zero. At Virginia Tech, at Cal, SMU. That's an ugly three-game stretch.
1: Yeah, it is.
0: To end the season. Oof. For Stanford.
1: Oof. Yeah. Can't slip up. We owe Stanford something from that come-from-ahead choke job. Golly, that was bad.
0: Really? I mean, from October 23rd, they play NC State the week before us. And then they've got us, a bye week, Virginia Tech, Cal, SMU.
1: All right, Taylor, here is a game that we both have mentioned a time or two.
0: Okay.
1: We are both really respect the job that Coach Key has done there, down there in Atlanta for Georgia Tech. This game has been scheduled for a Saturday. It had a little flex option. It was either Friday or Saturday. It will be Saturday, November 7th, on the road. Yellow Jackets are predicted by Athlon to finish eighth in the league. They finished.

0: They're also having to replace their top two receivers. Their projected starters are sophomores in the wide receiving room.
1: They've got the little Mendoza.
0: Yeah. Yep. So Fernando's brother will be taking over as the signal caller there. They have a new defensive coordinator as well. So the roster itself is not nearly as veteran laden as it was last year.
1: No.
0: So I don't. Do the Yellow Jackets take some lumps early, then kind of round into form? I don't.
1: Maybe.
0: That's the one of these things, though, Taylor. When I feel like when ACC teams play SEC teams, they get them at the beginning of the year. They're not rounding into form, and then like let's say they hit their stride. Like Georgia Tech, very solid 9-4 last year. Lost to their arch rival Georgia, 16-9. That was a rock fight.
1: Yeah,
0: they battled. They battled. And this was a team I had forgotten, Taylor. Now you look back at this, they were 8-0.
1: Yeah.
0: Then ended up losing 4 of the last 5. Now NC State was a 12-point loss. Then Pitt beat the brakes off of them by a couple of scores. And then BYU got them by 4 in their bowl game. So they had a lot of competitive losses. But that's when this year in the regular season, the ACC is going to have to – those are those games, man, are going to have to make some inroads.
1: I could see Georgia Tech going into their bye week 2-2.
0: Yeah.
1: After starting 0-2 and then beating Mercer, winning at Stanford. And the way their schedule sets up, like they play Duke and then they go on the road to play Virginia Tech. But then they get Boston College. But then they have to go on the road to Pitt. And then they come home and play Louisville and at Clemson. Mm-hmm. But then they get Wake Forest. Like, I think for Georgia Tech, the season is going to be determined based on how do you start those first two games and then what do you do from Halloween to the end of the year?
0: I think they get Colorado. Colorado's not supposed to be that good. It's at home. Yeah. They beat them in Boulder last year.
1: So maybe you start 3-1.
0: Yeah.
1: And if you start 3-1, then again, from what are you doing from Halloween to the end of the year? Because then you've got at Pitt, Louisville, at Clemson, Wake, at Georgia.
0: Oof. Yeah. I'm with you. I'm with you, Wake team, man.
1: That you and I think is going to be pretty good.
0: Yeah.
1: What's Clemson going to be? I don't know. If you believe in Pitt.
0: Pitt's another intriguing team. Let's get Eric on. Let's see what he has to say. Eric is next on LSL. Hey, buddy.
2: What is going on, guys?
0: Man, it's your world. We're just in it.
2: It's the summertime, good time, man.
0: That's right.
2: Ethan, you were down in Florida for a while, right?
0: Yes, sir.
2: What part?
0: New Smyrna. It's 20 miles south of Daytona on the Atlantic side.
2: Okay, gotcha. They got good waves there, man.
0: Yeah,
2: they do. I think Kelly Slater did his stuff there, learned his surfing ways. Best surfer in the world, they say. But, man, I hope y'all are doing good. Taylor, have you gone down to Florida?
1: We went down to get on a cruise ship, but then the wife and I are going for our anniversary in September. So we will get some Florida time on the Gulf side.
2: If you guys ever get a chance to experience Crab Island, that is amazing. It's like a tailgate in the water. I mean, just walking around, beautiful water. But I want to talk about the dunkers. But I me for football. I'm 12-0. However, there are a lot of games that really scare me, including the first one. We're going to learn a lot about Keenholz and in our defense. In that Ole Miss game. And SMU, man, I just would love to see us blow them out. I'm really sick of SMU, you know. Florida State is always, I mean, I know they haven't been the Florida State of old, but they're still getting good players down there. I mean, there's going to be a lot of depth, especially in the offensive and defensive line. Y'all had mentioned Syracuse as a potential, clunker game. That's going to be up in the dome. You know, that's going to be loud. Georgia Tech, anytime you go on the road in conference, that's the one that scares me. And the North Carolina game scares me. Because, Petrino, he's going to walk.

0: kind of tricks up his sleeve. And, you know, they have the Patriots coach there, Bill Belichick, and, you know, he's got a good mind, and I hate to say it. And I'm just going to say team up the road. I mean, that would be terrible. There's been a lot of stuff thrown around where if we happen to lose, let's say, to Kentucky and Ole Miss and trip up in conference, that we still could go to the playoff. You know, we still could make it to Charlotte and win the ACC championship game. So there's just a lot of – there are a lot of games there that really, really worry me, to be honest with you. So – but I'm still sticking with 12-0. I mean, I'm gonna stick with that. And dunkers. Well, Griff is number one. Dr. Dunkenstein's number one. I think the hardest dunker, Montrezl Harrell. I mean, he could just throw it down. And y'all had mentioned Alvin Sims. He was listed at 6'3", but I think he was more around 6'1". The same with Donovan Mitchell. And those guys, goodness gracious. Everett Sullivan, hard dunker. Mm-hmm. You know, there's a tie here that's fifth, LeBradford Smith and Jerome Harmon.
1: Oh, yeah.
0: Because Jerome Harmon had won the high school dunk contest where he dunked over like three people, I think.
1: Mm-hmm.
0: You know, they were sitting there. And then Cornelius Holden, I think he was one of the best jumpers we had. And don't forget about Cal Keurig. You know, Cal Keurig could get up there and dunk. And I want to get y'all's thoughts on Mykael Brown. But first I have to apologize. Yesterday I was on with Mark Ennis and I was really mad about the America's team. A lack of heart, and I was basically sharing, you know, the fact that when the fans care more than the players or the coaches, then that's just not good. And I went through the whole list of coaches at Louisville. Jeff Brohm cares, Jeff Walls cares. So if Pat Kelsey and Coach Messi are listening, when I got to their name, I hesitated. I apologize for that if they're listening, because I know they care. If they care, they wouldn't be here. It's obviously Pat Kelsey cares. With all the stuff that he's done from the very get-go. But, you know, we just want wins.
1: Mm-hmm.
0: You know, we want wins. We want to get to that Final Four. Of course, volleyball's going to do really good. Messi, you know, he's you know, carrying over from a really good coach, DBK. So, no, guys, you guys care. They care. All of our coaches care. But Mykael Brown, man, it's not like a Donovan Mitchell, because Donovan Mitchell played for us, and he gave his all. So I just wondering how y'all feeling about seeing him doing all this kind of stuff. I think it was his dad. And here's another connection that some people have thrown around is the agent Christian Dawkins, right? Was that his agent?
2: I've heard that he is his agent, yeah.
1: Okay. Yeah, you're right. He was there, I think, at the draft.
2: He was at the draft, okay. Yeah.
0: See, I wonder if he was also given the bad advice. You know, maybe he's like, well, I just wouldn't even worry about it. Don't even go out there, you know, because I'm just wondering. So, but anyway, I hope y'all have a great summer. It is, always enjoy Wednesdays listening to y'all. And I love it, Ethan. I love it when you say it. I saw it just now on Twitter. Restore the records and hang the banners, y'all, because we know what happened. We know what happened.
1: Oh, yes. All day, every day. I'm not going to rest until it happens. Thanks, Eric. Appreciate it, man.
0: Yes, y'all have a good one.
1: Yes, sir. Leo, do we need to take a break before we go back to the phones? What do you want to do here? Let's take a break. Michael, you're on deck. We're coming to you. When we come back, we're going to talk about the best dunkers of all time, the best dunks that you remember. And also, we're going to wrap up this football discussion and then give our takes on Mykael Brown Jr. and his career with the Nets. All that and more when you come back listening to Louisville Sports Live, the city's longest-running all-UFL sports talk show right here on 939 The Ville.
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